0: inside these four walls at Red Hill, like, there's really no issues. We're training hard. We're trying our best. Like, we've lost some close games and, you know, lost a number in a row now. And, you know, at the Broncos, there's always going to be a lot of noise when things aren't going well. You know, that's always the way it's been. So we're just going to try and deal with that the best we can, mate. And the best way to do that is to start winning some games.
1: Aussie Maya joined as spoiled Serena Williams returned to Wimbledon with a 6-3, 6-7, 6-3 win on centre court. It's 10:04.
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5: Partly cloudy today with a slight chance of a shower as we head for a top of 26 degrees for Rockhampton. Partly cloudy and 27 tomorrow. Billow also 26 today. Gladstone 24. Yeppoon getting to 23.
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12: I'm glad to have your company wherever you're joining us from on 4BC, 4RO Rockhampton, and right across Queensland on the Resonate Network. 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
12: I've been enjoying your texts. We've been, just for a little bit of fun, asking you for your clangers, the songs that you hate, because Breakfast gets to do the banger, the songs that you love. So we thought we'd turn that on their head, on its head a little bit. Steve says, good morning, Shane. This is Steve from Gympie. The worst song ever would have to be Black Betty.
14: Whoa, Black Betty.
12: I don't know, Steve. You might get some arguments from people there. I'd like to hear if you disagree about clangers and you want them taken off the list. Anthony from Carolee, his clanger song is... Hey, everybody, yeah, Shut Up Your Face from Joel Dolce. Daniel says, anything by Taylor Swift.
15: It's gonna be
12: Mary, Absolutely Anything by Nickelback. This is how you remind me of. Yeah, the 90s passed me by too, Mary. Lee says, my song is I Get Down, I Get Up Again. What's that? Tub Thumping or something or other. And Vanessa says she cannot stand Michael Jackson's Beat It. Let us know what your clanger is. Text us 0499 880 882. Or you can call us anytime on the open line 133 882 with thanks to Watch Smoke Alarms. But also coming up, you don't want to go anywhere because we have free tickets to Bluey's World to give away, family tickets. Four people can go for free to see Bluey's World, and I know you'll want to be part of that. So just listen out for the Bluey song and you'll know that's your cue to call. It's coming up very, very soon, so stand by your phones. Now, if I mention night soil to you, only people of a certain age would even know what I'm talking about. Before Brisbane was sewered in the 60s and the 70s, Clem Jones sewered Brisbane. Before that, we all had thunderboxes, things in the backyard where you had to go and do your business. And then the Dunny Man would come and take away what you did and put it into a dump, landfill. Well, there are grave fears that generations worth of night soil that had been dumped in the Fernie Grove night soil dump could be leaking. Joining us now to talk about the poonami that may well be brewing is one of the sports presidents from the Fernie Grove Falcons, Brad Wyatt. Hello, Brad.
15: Good to be with you, Shane.
12: Your sport ground is where?
15: Well, we're up at the Capera Picnic Grounds at Tramway Street at Fernie Grove.
12: Up the top of the hill there?
15: That's correct, yes.
12: And what have you noticed going on at your grounds?
15: Well, we were founded in 1992, so I was a founding member then. We've had significant problems with our ground basically from 1992. But our issues have mainly been about around drainage, that water just doesn't drain off away from our ground quick enough after either a significant amount of rain or a rainfall that's been around for a little while.
12: Righto. And I'm told there's a slick of oil or something on the outside of the grounds?
15: Oh, we do. Look, we have water pooling on our ground, so that's caused the closure of our ground a number of times, and we've had to relocate or postpone games. We do get water time to time, but we have been assured by the council that we have contact from the council to say that water poses no health risk. Now, we'll take the council's word for that.
12: Really? Knowing what's under there, I don't know that I would.
15: Absolutely. No, but that's the advice that we've been given by the council. But our issues are mainly the drainage that doesn't drain off the oval surface fast.
12: From what I understand, the dump is capped with clay. What does that mean?
15: That's correct. Well, to my knowledge, the ground has been capped a couple of times in our history, and they put a cap of clay over the old dump site and then soil on top of that, so that we're in grass, obviously, so that we can play AFL.
12: Have you always known what was under the clay cap?
15: Well, see, the problem is, I'm not sure anyone is 100% sure what's under there, because I don't think there's, when it was capped, it would have been capped prior to 1992. I'm not 100% sure when it was capped.
12: I think back in the 60s, I'm told.
15: Yeah, something like that. So I don't know how good the records were about what is actually there, to be honest.
12: Yeah.
15: We could only speculate, I suppose.
12: How helpful have authorities been to you? I mean, it's a pretty big issue.
15: Yeah, it is a big issue, and we Yeah, ground has been problematic, as I said, from probably day one. And it's been a source of frustration to us, to our committees over those years, and to our players and supporters and spectators. But we've had the ground capped a couple of times, or redone a couple of times, and tried to rectify our issues. But which culminated last year with the Cyclone Alfred, where we had to basically close our ground for the whole year and move to other places to play football. So that was hardly ideal. It's been a source of frustration probably since 1992, to be honest, 1992, 93. But I do note, and there are kudos to Councillor Toomey there and the Brisbane City Council, we do have an allocation of what I'm told is significant funds in this, in the Brisbane City Council budget, 26-27, to help alleviate our drainage problems.
12: Alrighty then. Well, of course, when we heard night soil, we got greatly concerned, as you would, knowing what's under there and fearing that it might be leaching out. So we went to the Minister for the Environment, the Department of the Environment, and the Brisbane City Council to see who's looking after it. The department told us Brisbane City Council has an environmental authority to operate at this site since 1994. The department has not been notified of any overflow issues on the site in 2026. So that's the state government. Then the city council said no human waste leakage has been reported. However, we have identified a landfill leachate leak from the old landfill site several metres below ground level. I don't know what that means. We've reported this to the Department of Environment, Science and Innovation, and we're working with them. So I think those are fingers pointing in every which direction, don't you reckon?
15: Oh, well, it could be, but as I said earlier, the advice that we've had from May last year was that they hadn't detected any leachate outbreaks, and the pooling that we suffered on the ground was likely surface stormwater due to subsidence of the ground. And that it posed no health risk. Now, we take that advice from the council. Whether there's alternative views, I'm sure there are.
12: I'd like a clean bill of health for you, though. That's what I'd prefer. Yeah. A full investigation, a clean bill of health, and everybody to sign up. I reckon you need testers out there today to reassure everybody who lives near it and plays on it that the night soil underneath it is where they left it, don't you reckon?
15: Oh, absolutely. And the health and safety of our players and our spectators and our families is paramount to us.
12: Mm.
15: But we have not been made aware of any issues with effluent or night soil. The first I heard about that issue was yesterday when Austin from your program spoke to our vice president.
12: Yeah, it's a worry, hey.
15: We have not been notified of any issues such or like that.
12: Well, I hope that there isn't one. Good on you, Brad. Thanks for your company today. Brad Wyatt there, the president of the Ferny Grove Falcons. When you've got an issue, when you've got a concern, you just expect Superman to turn up with his testing gear and reassure everybody that there's nothing wrong. But when departments are pointing at the other guy and the council's pointing back, I think we really need to get to the bottom of it, so to speak. I've been trying my best to avoid clumsy cliches like that. I really think that we have to sort out what's going on there, and we'll stay on that one until we get a definitive answer. Coming up after the break, heaps, but first, that's your cue to call. The school holidays are here, and good news, I've got a family pass to Bluey's World to give away. So jump on the phone, 133-882 for your chance to win those tickets. We'll have the winner after this break. It's 18 minutes past 10.
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12: Stay with us. Coming up soon, we'll have Bob Catter live and exclusive in the studio. Bob, always an interesting guest to talk to. We'll be talking to him about a boatload of asylum seekers turning up in far north Queensland. We'll have more on that shortly. But first, before the break, we asked you to call. And Warren, are you there, Warren?
28: Oh, you beauty. Yes, I am, Shane.
12: Congratulations, you've won the family tickets. Four people can go for free to see Bluey's World.
28: Mate, that is fantastic. My daughter and grandson and my wife and I would love to go.
12: Big fans of Bluey at your place, are they?
28: My grandson is, mate. He's number one in his household.
12: What's his name? How old's he?
28: Arthur, and he's five.
12: And he's right into Bluey.
28: Oh, mate, absolutely. Nothing beats Bluey.
12: It's a great show, isn't it? It's a great show, Bluey.
28: Yeah, mate. He loves it. He's only allowed so much screen time, but he definitely gets to watch Bluey on TV.
12: Yeah, the whole world now knows what a Queenslander is, meaning the houses that we live in, thanks to Bluey, a 100% Brisbane-born thing.
28: Absolutely. Absolutely. Fantastic.
12: Good on you. Good on you, Warren. You have won those four tickets. And there'll be plenty more chances for you to win tickets to Bluey. And as I say, a Brisbane innovation was Bluey, completely and wholly Brisbane-based and built. For my money, is there a better Olympic mascot than Bluey already recognised all over the world. I know you can't use commercial figures in the games, but leading up to them, why haven't we co-opted Bluey and her family to educate the world that the Olympics are coming to Brisbane in 2032? Over to you, OCOG. I can give you Bluey's number if you want. Another boatload of asylum seekers has been intercepted off the coast of far north Queensland. The vessel was stopped near Weipa with around 12 people on board who are believed to be Chinese. It sparked serious concerns about how such a large vessel managed to venture so far into Australian waters before being detected. And as I say, if this is the one we caught, what do we know about the ones we don't know about? Our guest has been advocating for months for tighter security, warning that our northern borders are far too porous. Joining us now is the state member for Cook, David Kempton. Hello, David.
0: G'day, Sean. How are you?
12: Very good, thank you. This must have confirmed your worst fears.
0: Yeah, look, just a couple of things. These are not asylum seekers. These are actually illegal immigrants, part of a smuggling exercise.
12: People smugglers, yep.
0: Yeah, and they weren't caught on the water. They were actually caught in Weipa near the hotel. They'd already landed their vessel in the Pennefather River. So they got through our border security and actually got onto the mainland. So it is concerning.
12: Who twigged to them? How were they discovered?
0: Well, I understand. Of course, it's a national security issue, so there's not going to be a lot of information. But I understand that some locals saw them, told the authorities who went to investigate and apprehended them actually on the mainland.
12: Good Lord. As I say, if this is the one we know about, what about the ones we don't know about?
0: Yeah, look, and it's an ongoing problem. Two of the people apprehended have actually been charged with people smuggling and are in the watch house, and the rest, I think, of being held by border security. But this follows months of incursions by illegal Indonesian fishing vessels into our northern waters, and it's a big concern at a number of levels, not only biosecurity, but people's personal safety in these remote areas. Just don't know who are on these boats and what their intentions are. I think the Australian Border Force operation needs to work with all of the other agencies. We need to secure these borders for a number of reasons in a very unstable geopolitical environment.
12: Absolutely. And what are locals on Cape York saying to you about it all?
0: Oh, look, I've right back since last year when the fishing boat incursions began. I've just been inundated with calls, people giving me information, people asking what's going to happen. We went up. I took the State Minister for Biosecurity up to Thursday Island late last year, and as a result of that, the federal government really stepped up their actions. Mm. But again, I think this is a multi-agency approach, and we're doing our bit for biosecurity, but we really need to seal these borders.
12: David, I would have thought that was a job for the Navy, the Defence Forces.
0: Well, there certainly are, and you've got the Australian Federal Police. You've got federal biosecurity, you've got customs, you've got border force security. There's a number of agencies all operating in the north, and I think there needs to be a greater coordinated approach to this. What is also interesting, there's a major defence force exercise going on in the Cape at the moment. Are these people coming from China? Didn't particularly pick a good time to land.
12: No. And in addition to all of those things that you listed defending us, there's technology these days that we didn't have before. You know, there are satellites. There are all kinds of ways to keep watch on our huge coastline, I would have thought.
0: Yeah, it does beg the question, doesn't it? I mean, people can just buy flight radar and monitor most aircraft. Mm. There's pretty sophisticated drones around and very accurate satellites. I just find it really odd that this vessel managed to get through our perimeters and get all the way to the mainland.
12: Is it, do you know, David, the vessel I'm imagining is not the most seaworthy of boats?
0: Oh, look, I'd be speculating. Yeah, I haven't seen any photographs of it at this stage, but it came all the way from China, so they couldn't have done too bad.
12: Yeah, as we say, if this is the one we know about, what do we don't know about? And
0: I'd call on all federal politicians, in particular the local member and the minister, to put on as much pressure as we can to step up our effort. We've got to do better than this.
12: Yes, I agree with you. David Kempton there, the state member for Cook, worried about our porous northern borders. Queensland has a massive coastline, and this is a huge problem if people smugglers, as he says, not asylum seekers, but people smugglers, are able to land you know, on our western coastline, almost undetected. And I think David said it was the locals who raised the alarm when they saw the Chinese nationals wandering through Weipa near the pub, I think he said. So what do you think about that? Call us on the open line, 133-882, thanks to Watch Smoke Alarms. Or send your texts in, 0499-880-882. It's a long time before we get around to those subs that we're supposed to get on AUKUS, billions of dollars worth of subs. Not that they'll do much good, because the boats that are coming in are on the surface of the water and not underneath it where the subs are. So I'd love to know your view about this, 0499, as I say, 880-882. Or call us. Much better to call us. I'd rather talk to you and listen to you than listen to myself. 133-882, as I say. Thanks to Watch Smoke Alarms. As I say, we're also collecting your clangers, the songs you hate. Breakfast gets to play the banger. We're collecting the clangers, the songs that you don't like. Text us 0499-880-882. As Mike has done, he says, anything by Missy Higgins, he can't stand. I don't know if we've got a Missy Higgins on the lineup. Here it comes. And doesn't that sound familiar? Doesn't that hit so close to home? Yeah, I'd probably agree with that. And Daryl says, biggest clangers are any song by Paul and Paula.
1: Hey, hey, Paula, I want to marry you.
12: That take me back a bit.
1: Hey, hey, Paula.
12: I'm sure Mum and Dad might have had that on in the background, probably on 4BC back in the day. But thank you for that one, Daryl. Keep those coming in. Stay with us coming up after the break. Bob Catter will be joining us in the studio. Gird your loins. You never know what Bob's going to say, and I bet you he's got some fairly strong views about people smugglers being able to get into far north Queensland. But first, let's head to the newsroom. Police are probing a fatal arson attack on a Gold Coast home. Chloe Affleck has more.
2: That's right. The blaze erupted at the Hope Island property around 11:40 last night. One man died inside the home, while two men sustained life-threatening burns. A woman was also taken to hospital with injuries. The opposition is concerned asylum seekers trying to reach North Queensland could start a new wave of illegal boat arrivals. Authorities are understood to have intercepted a vessel with 12 people on board off the Cape York Peninsula yesterday. The federal government maintained property prices will grow at a slower pace as new data shows a crash in home values. The Catality and PropTrack figures reveal house prices have dropped across the nation and the fall is likely to continue. And Queensland pubs and clubs will be able to open from 3 o'clock on Saturday morning for the Socceroos World Cup knockout game against Morocco. In sport, Lachie Neal will reportedly meet with St Kilda in the coming days as the Star Lion weighs up a move to Melbourne. And Shane will have more news at 11.
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12: You want to stick with us over the rest of the show? Plenty still coming up. I'm enjoying your texts about the clangers, the songs that you hate on 0499 880 882. Tell us the song you don't want to hear and we'll play it for you. We're that kind of people. Or you can call in open line 133 882, thanks to Watch Smoke Alarms. But I'm very pleased today because my guest here in the studio is Australia's longest serving Member of Parliament, the Father of the House. And the reason I've asked him in here is because I came across a reel online from the satirical Batuta Advocate. And what they were saying was this: they were reading out a speech by Bob Katter after having a couple of schooners of beer. And here's a clip from what they posted. I wish that he had it, but we don't have it. It was hilarious. Ash, do we have that clip? We're trying to get that clip. It's a little bit pointless putting it to Bob until we're able to play it for you, but I can guarantee that your kids have seen it, and this is what it sounds like.
15: But really, at the end of the day, Pauline Hanson is a city girl compared to the people in my electorate, and let me just tell you, we wouldn't have had three proud generations of Katters representing northwest Queensland if we didn't have such a rich cultural tapestry up here, because those people are not only my family but also my voters, who are all effectively descended from the scoundrel runts of thousands of different litters from every corner of the world. And to think that we should all belong to the same creed or be the same colour is what happens when you spend too long daydreaming above a deep fryer in Ipswich, which, mind you, isn't exactly as white as Pauline remembers it. Just look at the young fellas coming through the Queensland Origin squad now. They certainly do not pass whatever criteria One Nation has for Australian citizenship. I can tell you that for free.
12: Now, if that's not Bob Katter speaking, I being an old-fashioned journo, we like to check if things are true. So we've gone to the source. Bob Katter joins us now. Bob, was that a speech you had given?
18: No, but, you know, they sort of make me a little bit bigger than I sort of really am. I'm only a little guy, you know.
12: Oh, come on. So you didn't, you're saying, so you haven't given that speech. Do you wish you had?
18: I love Batuta Advocate, but they are inclined to exaggerate a bit, you know.
12: Do you agree with the sentiment of it? What I really admired about it was the history of North Queensland that they spelled out, the Italian cane cutters, the Greeks, the Chinese. Do you agree with that?
18: In North Queensland, we're colourblind. We sort of have to be because there's no parts of the rainbow up there. And we've lived together for 150 years, yeah.
12: So your view of Pauline Hanson when it comes to monoculturalism is?
18: I think I couldn't spell it, and I most certainly can't pronounce it, but I suspect I wouldn't like it.
12: We suspected so too, based on Batuta and based on their spread of history. Can you tell us a little bit more about the history of Northern Queensland and where people have come from?
18: Two things. The original inhabitants.
12: Bit of history. Can you tell us a little bit more about the history of Northern Queensland and where people have come from?
18: Two things. The original

0: White Phyllis at Bay for 25 years.
1: Mm.
0: And I said to Prime Minister Albanese, I said, you're not going to put little Pommy Black on our coin. Please don't tell me that. He's never had a job. You know, do you believe all people are born free and equal? They're inbred, you know.
1: You're talking about King Charles there.
0: Well, I don't know what you call him, but whatever he is, you know, but he's on our coins. He's not even Australian. Why don't you put Ralph Honour, who stopped the invasion of Australia, the 39th Battalion on Kokoda?
1: Mm.
0: Why don't you put Tubbatra, the leader of the Kalkadoons that held the White Fellas at bay for 25 years?
1: Mm.
0: Why don't you put them on the coin?
1: Mm.
0: Well, yeah, he thought it was funny. It's not funny, Elbo.
1: Mm. Sir William Glasgow, who held off who led the mostly Queensland troops who protected the French in the First World War. There's a bust of him in Post Office Square that most people walk past and they don't know the story. Sir William Glasgow from Gympie. It's that sense of history and that knowledge of history. And you yourself go back such a long way.
0: Well, I'm a published historian, you know, and that's pretty hard to do to get a book published, and a history book. No, I'm impossible. So, but then again, I'm in a very unique position because when my grandparents went out in the Cobham Coast stagecoach, the Kalkadoon Wars were still petering out at that stage.
1: Yeah, so you disagree with Pauline Hanson on this?
0: Oh, I think we have a totally different, you know, outlook on Australia. Totally different. But I don't know much about her operations, so I should be a bit careful what I say, I suppose.
1: All right. You're a bush gnat, really, in your bones.
0: Old country party.
1: Yeah, old country party. And I just thought it was interesting that the old country party, I'm thinking of Ron Boswell.
0: Yep.
1: He spent the later part of his career taking on One Nation head on when the Prime Minister of the time was sort of playing footsies with them, trying to get their preferences off them. What's your view of the right approach?
0: You know, as I say, I don't want to comment about them, and I don't know enough about them, and I'm not interested in knowing enough about them. But I do know this, that they have taken their preferences off us, and they give their preferences to the Liberal Party. So don't say you're trying to change Australia when you, in fact, are reinforcing Australia. You will get massive vote. You won't get any seats much, but you get a massive vote, and that vote will go to the Liberal Party. So you're just a stalking horse for the Liberal Party, firstly. And secondly, I don't get invited to Mar-a-Lago, you know, and I don't get $2 million airplanes. I don't represent the rich and powerful.
1: No.
0: But obviously One Nation does.
1: Yeah. No, John Howard was the Prime Minister that I was thinking of at the time. When Ron was taking on One Nation, John Howard was playing footsie with them. And you've got to respect the groundswell that is behind One Nation, don't you?
0: They're the only ones that really stood up aggressively on migration, and they deserve a lot of credit for that.
1: Mm.
0: Now, you know, I'm into hope, not hate, you know. Mm. And so, you know, you can get very angry about people that are different. That's not where we're coming from, you know. We're coming from, and I use that expression because I like it, you know. We're about hope, not hate. We want to build the Bradfield scheme and create 5,000 owner-operator, owner-occupier farms.
1: Mm.
0: You know, we want to open up the Galilee coal basin and push wages up. A lot of businessmen, darling, are saying that. Yeah, well, there'll be more money passing through your tills if the worker's got more money in his pocket.
1: Yeah.
0: And you better remember that too. But I love to see, you know, the high wages, the wonderful youth that I had. I worked it out that when I went to Mount Isa working as an unskilled labourer, I was on $284,000 a year in today's money, free board and accommodation, and pay a little tax too, you know, that regional tax benefits if you went out in the bush.
1: Now, speaking of illegal migration, you would know, of course, that there'd been a boatload of people smugglers picked up in Weipa. How are you feeling about that?
0: I am writing my second book at the present moment, and it starts off with a quote from Winston Churchill, "Those who can't learn

0: from history will be suffer the misery of having it repeated upon them.
1: Absolutely.
0: Good
1: true.
0: Quote.
1: Yeah,
0: and good quote. And the other quote is from von Clausewitz on the most famous book ever written on warfare, On War it's called. Von Clausewitz says, a land without people will attract a people without land.
1: Mm.
0: And I don't think anyone has any doubts about where the land without people is. If you take out 120 kilometres along our coastline, there's less than a million people living in this country.
1: Mm. Yeah, that's right.
0: And also we're a vanishing race, of course. You know, we have one of the lowest birth rates in the world, or one of the highest abortion rates, I suppose.
1: That's the low birth rate is absolutely true. The latest electoral boundary changes are out and Katters have lost the seat of Hill,
0: yep.
1: Represented by the very popular Shane Knuth.
0: Yep.
1: Very popular in Charters Tower.
0: I think they'll find that they will lose the seat to Shane now. But the viciousness and, I mean, obviously Premier Queensland doesn't understand the rule of law or spits upon the rule of law. He obviously doesn't understand fair go either. And he does understand sneaking little snivelling.
1: I thought this was an independent review. Nothing to do with the government.
0: It would be the least independent review in Australian history, and I'll even include the Labor Party in 1950. They had six Western seats, and they thought, oh, we're in trouble here. And after the redistribution, they had 13 Western seats.
1: This is what happens when you go back to the Beatles. You know some things. You remember some things.
0: Well, not many,
1: we old fellas.
0: Not many people have met the Beatles, personally.
1: We know
0: all
1: some
0: all
1: things.
0: All I had to do was throw eggs at them.
1: Yeah, that's right. Did you go to jail for that?
0: Actually, the police grabbed me. I was on another bloke's shoulders. They grabbed me, dragged me off, and threw me in the paddy wagon. But they were laughing all the time. They thought it was screamingly funny. And they got the little, you know, lovey-doveys of the Beatles, and they were passing them over their heads and throwing them onto the tarmac.
1: I know, Bob. I could talk to you for hours, of course, because we can talk history for hours. The Socceroos, as you know, play this weekend. We were hoping you could give them a G-up, something we could send to them from a respected wordsmith such as yourself, filled with passion and fire, and given their, you know, diverse ethnic backgrounds, we thought you were the perfect fella.
0: Well, you know, bit of a problem here, you know.
1: Why?
0: The first time I heard the word Socceroo, I said, no, mate, I've done it, actually. You know, I'm Socceroo.
1: Yeah. Oh, Socceroo.
0: And the bloody thing came straight back at me, you know. Bloody lucky to get out alive.
1: You've punched a roo.
0: Not going to do that again. Oh, it's a game.
1: Yeah, soccer.
0: Oh, yeah. Kick a ball around.
1: Yeah.
0: Can you bash them when they get the ball?
1: No, well, the slightest.
0: I'm not interested in that game.
1: The slightest bit of violence they don't love.
0: Oh, shock horror. Now, if you can't bash them when they get the ball, I don't want to play that game.
1: Good on you, Bob. Thanks very much for coming in and talking to us here on 4BC, right across Queensland and the rest
0: of the
1: country.
0: God bless all the listeners.
1: Good on you. Thank you. Bob Katter there. We'll take a break. It's past a quarter to 11.
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0: And checking the weather, Rocky 26, partly cloudy. The Brisbane outlook for the next few days, tomorrow 25 and partly cloudy. Friday 25 and mostly sunny. 28 in Charters Towers, 26 in Charleville. Emerald 27, Gundawindi 24 and Longreach 29. Brisbane's 24, Ipswich, Logan and the Gold Coast, Redcliffe and the Sunny Coast down to 23.
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0: And 4BC Sam Leckie joins us to talk sport. First things first, we heard from Ben Hunt on 4BC Brekkie this morning.
2: Addressing the Josiah Carapani issue from yesterday, which emerged on Monday. And again, as I said yesterday, it's his second indiscretion for the year. And Ben Hunt was a part of the leadership team that went to the coaching staff and said to stand him down after the first one. And then he spoke about the process that resulted in Carapani being dropped again for the latest driving indiscretion this week.
0: Some good news out of Red Hill today?
2: There is a good news story as well. We'll get that Ben Hunt audio for you in a moment, talking about him addressing it. But I hope it doesn't take away from the good news story, which is that on the other wing in the grand final was a guy named Dean Mariner, who's been through a hell of a lot in the last couple of months after he copped a knock when he was playing. They were down in Sydney. He copped a knock in his leg, which was a cork at the time. But it turned out to be a pretty bad cork. He went back onto the field because there was a number of injuries that the Broncos had to cover, and it turned into something that I didn't know existed until it happened and learnt a lot about in the following days, a pulmonary embolism, which is basically a bleed under the skin for him. And it's been a long fight back. He was in hospital for a long time, underwent a number of surgeries.
0: Could have lost his leg.
2: Yeah, could have lost his leg. It was limb-saving surgery that he had to go through at the hospitals down in Sydney. But he eventually has got back out onto the training paddock. Himself and Corey Jensen were onto the training paddock together at the same time. Corey Jensen with a lung issue as well. So a couple of serious injuries for the Broncos. But it'll be good to see Dean Mariner back on the field after what it could have been the end of his career potentially if he had... If there was any sort of complications with the surgery that he'd had.
0: I wonder if we do have that audio from Ben Hunt. Here it is.
3: Ben Hunt, leftovers. Do you reheat them or do you eat them cold?
4: Morning, mate.
2: Not that one. That's talking about Benny's leftovers, which was a point of contention on the Ben, breakfast show.
0: Yeah, but Ben eats out of bins. Yes. We'll just leave that alone.
2: He essentially said, though, that it was an issue that club was taking seriously, obviously, and the leadership group had got together and they were a bit disappointed in Josiah because they thought that he'd taken a lot of strides since the nightclub issue earlier in the year, and that he'd been training hard and he'd been pretty good on the field as well and away from it. But then this driving indiscretion, driving unregistered, speeding and over the legal alcohol limit, it meant that a mate of his, Katoni Staggs, who was part of the leadership group as well, went and spoke to him. So that you've got to be hard on him, obviously, hearing those hard truth from your mates is going to be it's harder than sometimes in hearing it from your bosses, and that's what Benny said. But they've also got to put an arm around him, so they're all doing that at the Broncos at the moment to ensure that Josiah stays in a positive headspace, but he's also not going to lose his job over it.
0: Another game starting at the World Cup just now, just quickly.
2: Yeah, Ecuador and Mexico. No score yet to speak of, but I'm really hoping that we can see another... it's about to start, in 5 minutes, but I'm really hoping we can see another shootout because they're exciting when they come about. It was two yesterday, none yet today, but we'll see what happens.
0: Thanks, Sam Leckie, there, keeping me honest when it comes to sport. It's 5 to 11.
1: It's the biggest secret in town, but don't keep it to yourself. 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It's the 4RO Perry's IGA Secret Sound. And right now, it sounds like this. Yes, the 4RO Perry's IGA Secret Sound. 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Thanks to Perry's IGA, Wandle, Dean Street and Yeboon. On the talk of Central Queensland, 990 4RO.
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0: Coming up after the news, we've got more Bluey's World tickets to give away. Also, a little bit of breaking news. If you're going to the pub to put a bet on, you might not be able to. There's a dispute between major Queensland hotels and the TAB, with the TAB cutting off services, we hear. So the screens are blank. You can't put a bet on. We'll get to the bottom of that after the news at 11. Plus, we'll have the research into why couples fight. What is the big issue that couples fight about in our homes? I can tell you what, it rings a bell for me and my wife at our place about the thing that we normally fight about, and it's not money. Well, not strictly speaking anyway. That's coming up in our second hour. Plus, I'll also get around to reading more of your texts. I hope that we can do more of your clanger songs that you hate. That's coming up after the news. Time for that now, though. It's 11 o'clock.
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13: It's 11 o'clock. Good morning. I'm Chloe Affleck. Police are investigating a suspicious house fire that's claimed one life and left two others with critical injuries. Fire crews arrived at the Hope Island property shortly before midnight to find the home fully engulfed in flames. Two men were taken to hospital with life-threatening burns. A woman was also transported for treatment. A man was found deceased inside the burnt-out property. The opposition is concerned asylum seekers trying to reach North Queensland could start a new wave of illegal boat arrivals. Authorities are understood to have intercepted a vessel off the Cape York Peninsula yesterday. The 12 people on board are believed to be from China and in custody. Nationals MP David Littleproud says Labor has neglected the security of our northern borders.
14: That's what's happening now, is we're losing confidence in our borders, and the people smugglers see an opportunity, and I fear this will start a wave of new illegal boats coming because they've found a chink in the armour and the business model's going to start.
13: The federal government is defending its housing policies as new data shows the biggest property price drop since COVID. The latest numbers from Cortality and PropTrack show prices are in freefall around the country. The drop means that some property owners are now in negative equity. Labor Minister Tim Ayres says the government's policies have allowed more people to get into the market.
15: House prices will move up and they will move down, but they increase over time. They've increased by hundreds of percent. They are many multiples of the salary of an ordinary wage earner. And this is about redressing that balance.
13: More than 3,000 Queensland rail workers will receive a 10.5% wage increase after striking a deal with the state government. While the agreement has been hailed as a significant step forward, negotiations still remain before the Fair Work Commission. Queensland Police have been given new powers to crack down on dangerous e-bike and scooter behaviours. From today, children between the ages of 12 and 17 can only ride the devices while under parental supervision. Parents will face fines if their child is caught doing the wrong thing. Australian Medical Association Queensland spokesperson Dr. Maria Bolton says it's about keeping young people safe.
16: We see at least one child every day in our emergency departments with injuries that can be long-lasting. For example, head injuries, broken bones, broken teeth, and we've even seen deaths, and deaths are more common in children.
13: And a recall alert has been issued for more than 5,000 Kia minivans. A manufacturing defect could cause the fuel pipe to leak, which could result in a vehicle fire. The issue affects some Carnival models built between 2020 and 2025. To finance, the All Ords are down 24 points at 8,962. One Australian dollar is buying 69 US cents.
1: Fishing's a wonderful sport. See Dean, Calca Bait and Tackle. 4RO, your sport now.
13: Cameron Munster insists Queensland can't rely on the Brisbane crowd alone in next week's Origin decider. The Maroons head to Suncorp as hot favourites after smashing the Blues by 20 points in Game 2. But Munster says they've been caught out before.
17: We've lost the last two, which is not ideal, but it just shows that, you know, at times we've probably been a little bit complacent in that space. Sometimes, you know, when you think you've got the crowd behind you, you can't afford to be, you know, being complacent. We know where we're going, and that's Suncorp, and we're going to make sure we make our fans happy.
13: And all eyes are on off-contract Brisbane stars Lachie Neal and Zach Bailey. Neal will reportedly meet with St Kilda in the coming days, while Bailey has been linked with a move to Adelaide. The Lions tackle the Cats in Geelong tomorrow night. It's 11:04. That's the latest news and sport.
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1: 4RO weather for Rockhampton and Central Queensland. 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
22: Partly cloudy today with a slight chance of a shower as we head for a top of 26 degrees for Rockhampton. Partly cloudy and 27 tomorrow. Billow also 26 today. Gladstone 24. Yeppoon getting to 23.
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0: And I'm glad to have your company wherever you're listening to us from, on all of the ways that you can listen to 4BC, the app, on the wireless, however you do it. 4RO, Rockhampton, hello Rocky, and around Queensland on the Resonate Network. 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That number is 133882. But Ross has sent us a text all the way from Mossman. Ross was listening to our interview with Bob Catter a short time ago, and Ross says, good on you, Bob. As of today, thanks to the Catter Party, we now know where the fish that we buy is coming from because of the Catter Party's policy of the origin of your fish telling us where they come from. I want to know that I'm eating fresh fish from Australian waters and not from sewerage Asian waters. And jobs for Australians, good on you, Ross. Nice to hear from you. And Damien says, because we've had those people smugglers turn up in Weipa, Damien says, I spent 13 years in the Navy through the Howard, Rudd, Gillard, Abbott and Morrison tenures. Most of my career was dedicated to border protection in Australia's northern waters. Historically, it's the Labor government that reduces resources in the region, which creates a massive weakness. It's going to create a massive headache for the federal government now if this, as David Littleproud says, is the beginning of the rush of people smugglers who are exploiting a weakness in our borders.
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0: But a little bit of breaking news that we've heard just a short time ago, that if you plan to head to the pub and place a flutter, you might be out of luck. A massive battle's brewing between the Queensland hotel industry and betting giant, the TAB. We're joined by Rob Comiskey, the director of the Comiskey Group. They have pubs like the Eaton Till and Sandstone Point. Hello, Rob.
24: Good morning.
0: What's going on?
24: Well, TAB decided to change its new contract, and the new contract is for 5 years, which is obviously a long time, but they've doubled our fees and halved our commissions. And it was already a crap deal because we pay for everything anyway. When I say that, we've got, you know, the venue, the staff that operate it, we take all the risk on the money. It's substantial. We pretty much provide everything apart from the terminal. Well, in this new agreement, we'll even pay for the terminal, which they own, 15 to 21,000 per terminal, and then they depreciate it, they maintain it and keep it, but they depreciate it and we pay for it, and then we get paid 0 to 1% in commission, and then we also have to pay all our fees go up by double. So just an absolute, what was already a crap deal, has just become the worst deal in history.
0: So when you or your staff walked into the pubs this morning, what did they find?
24: Well, they've told us that we received a an email yesterday saying we're being terminated because we wouldn't sign our new agreement. And we said, we're happy to continue to operate under the existing agreement. We're happy to even negotiate a reasonable outcome. There's been no negotiation. They say they're consulting, but consulting is ramming down our throats. Sign it or we're going to cut you off, which is what we're anticipating any moment.
0: So if I walk into a pub tomorrow, chances are I won't be able to put on a bet.
24: 100%. Like, it's not only us either. Like, across our group, we've probably been one of the ones that's been more vocal and also, you know, standing up going, this is just wrong as it is. I mean, it's a monopoly. The state government signed an agreement with them for 40 years in 2004, and that runs through to 2044, and they paid $500 million for it. But in saying that, it's monopoly. They've got 18 years left on the agreement, so they're just absolutely giving it to the hotels. And if you don't like it, you have to... You'll cut off. And even with the new agreement, they're now under investigation, obviously, for money laundering. And part of that liability will fall onto us, even though it's got nothing to do with us.
0: I must say we're on to Tabcorp to get their side of the story. So we hope that we'll be able to bring that to you. Rob, did this just come out of a clear blue sky? Like, did this just happen this morning?
24: No, it's been going for 6 months, but basically it's a case of they go, oh, we'll come and see you. They've, and they say that 95% of hotels is actually signed. That's absolute garbage. This morning, I know Maguire's Hotels, for instance, have lost half their TABs this morning. Jacob's Well, the Gem, they're closed. They wouldn't sign their agreement either. The Croy Hotel up the Sunshine Coast, they wouldn't sign their agreement. So they got cut off. It's just a case of we've got a monopoly, we're a big bad bully, and we're going to force you to do what we want. And it's just a case of a new CEO comes in,
0: yeah,
24: we'll tell. But it destroys things like that. It's not only the pubs, because look at the history of the tab in the pubs, and that goes forever. And it's just another one of the things, not everyone's into gambling and betting and so forth, but it's great for men's mental health and stuff, sit around, have some beers, maybe a punt. As long as you do it responsibly, no harm, no foul. But, then you also look at what's going to happen to the Queensland racing industry. If you're talking about, like, there's no engagement there, so when I say that we'll have no retail exposure because we'll be getting less and less and less, what's going to happen to the Queensland racing industry when no one talks about it? Like, unless you've got to go to the racetrack, there's no engagement with them. So it's going to be long-term, a bit like the NRL. If NRL decide not to play free-to-air, I think that the industry would just simply forget about it and move on to something else.
0: I can't remember seeing the last TAB, a standalone TAB. Do they still have them?
24: No, they've closed them over the last, probably, I'm going to say, 5 years. There's one in the Racecourse Road that I know of in Brisbane, but other than that, I couldn't tell you another one. But then now it's, if you don't, and this is what I don't understand, if you don't, you paid $500 million for the actual right to do it. If you don't respect it and don't want the retail exposure, I know that everyone else is trying to get into it. Like, a couple of years ago, Ladbrokes tried to get into the retail offering. We got offered $2.5 million to actually be involved with Ladbrokes and bring them into our hotels. We rejected that. Well, that was a bad decision, because I can tell you now, TAB have not shown any loyalty to any hotel in Queensland, I can tell you that.
0: What's changed? I think I asked this a short moment ago, and I'm just keen to know what has changed. It's been such a long relationship. What's been the catalyst for this?
24: Well, new CEO, new management team. They talk about their feasibility and making sure they're profitable. Well, last year, they made a profit of $400
0: million. Mm. And I'm not a gambler. This is why I know so little about whether or not TABs exist. But I have enjoyed being at the pub with mates and family and placing a bet for the most stupid of reasons, the dumbest name or something, coming up with a win or not.
24: It's engagement.
0: Yeah, it is a harmless, if you can control yourself. It's a harmless pursuit.
24: 95% of people, no problem at all. Like alcohol, I suppose, if you can't control yourself with alcohol, it can be very bad for you. But 98% of people are probably fine with that. As long as it's responsible. But this is just, it's just, they're destroying the hotel industry. A new CEO comes in, he's got to press his, he'll be there for a short term. They're always, there for 3 or 4 years getting their bonuses, and then he'll be out. If he's destroyed, hotels and the way they deal with TABs, well, he'll move on to his next job, won't he?
0: Rob, like I say, we have put in a call to Tabcorp I'd love to hear their side of the story. I'd love to hear from our listeners whether you've walked into a pub today to have a feed. Perhaps it's coming up to lunchtime. Grab a drink and put a bet on. What have you noticed in your pub? 133-882 is our open line. Thanks to Watch Smoke Alarms. And thanks to you, Rob. I really hope that that can be patched up, because I think it's a lose-lose for everybody. It's a lose for Tabcorp. It's a lose for the pubs. It's a lose for the punters.
24: Well, I think because we've spoken up, we're getting made a... I don't think everyone's been shut off today. When I say that, some of the bigger groups haven't, that haven't signed, that I know of. But because we've spoken up and because we've been quite vocal about it, I think they're going to make a bit of an example of us, that's for sure.
0: Good on you. Thank you, Rob. Rob Comiskey there. He's the director of the Comiskey Group, and it sounds like, yeah, very, very bad news. As I say, a lose-lose for pubs and for Tabcorp if the tabs are disappearing, as he says, from Queensland pubs. And that, my friends, is your cue to call if you want to win a family double pass to Bluey's World, the most popular tourist attraction in the state, I am sure. Call us now, 133-882. I'll have the winner after this.
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0: And that music can mean only one thing. William from Upper Coomera has called us. And William, would you like free family pass to see Bluey's World?
1: That would be fantastic. Thanks, mate. My 5-year-old, my 7-year-old in particular would love it.
0: What are their names?
1: Big fans.
0: What are your what are their names?
1: So James is the young... James and Ollie.
0: Yep.
1: And James is 5 years old and he absolutely loves Bluey.
0: Oh, well, good on you, William. You and James and Ollie, and your wife's name is?
1: Stephanie.
0: You, James, Ollie and Steph are off to see Bluey. At Bluey's World.
1: Oh, thank you so much.
0: When are you going to break the news?
1: Cheers, mate.
0: When will you break the news to James and Ollie?
1: This afternoon when I see them after vacation here.
0: Won't they be thrilled? Yep. They'll do a little happy dance, I'm sure.
1: Oh, they will, absolutely. Thanks, Mark.
0: Congratulations to you, William, and James and Ollie and Steph off to Bluey's World. And there'll be more Bluey's tickets to be won throughout the afternoon and on the drive program. I'm sure we'll have some more tomorrow. That's coming up later. Now, today we've been asking you, and you can call us anytime on the open line, 133-882 or text us 0499-880-882 for your clangers, not the bangers, the great songs we like to hear, but the clangers, the ones we don't want to hear. And Bob calls us from Ocean View. Hello, Bob.
2: G'day, how are you?
0: I'm good. What's your clanger?
2: You hear me?
0: I can hear you, Bob. What's your clanger?
2: Oh, good. Yeah, Tiptoe Through the Tulips.
0: I'm not sure I know how that goes, Bob. Can you sing a little bit for me?
2: If I must.
0: Yeah, go on, Bob.
2: Tiptoe through the tulips. There you go. That's about it.
0: I was lying, Bob. I really did know how it went. I just wanted to see if I could get you to sing it.
2: Oh, God, I tell you.
0: Does that put a bit of Metamucil into your muesli when you hear Tiny Tim?
2: Yeah, it is, yeah. I hate it since I took a girl to see the movie.
0: Oh, yeah?
2: Yeah, and she wouldn't shut up right through the whole movie. I filled her up with Maltesers and everything else, popcorn the whole deal, and she would not stop, and she was loud.
0: And she ruined the film for you, Bob.
2: Well, I wasn't real keen on going anyway, but she wanted to, so that was the last for both of us.
0: That romance didn't last much longer than the tulips.
2: No, it didn't, no. And I don't know, she probably couldn't tiptoe if she tried to.
0: Oh, Bob, don't be like that.
2: This was back in 1970.
0: Yeah. I remember Tiny Tim and his ukulele.
2: Yeah, God, yeah.
0: He's still going, I think, isn't he? Is he still alive? And who was his partner? He missed somebody or other? Miss Pat or something like
2: that? I know a couple of blokes look like him, but...
0: Yes. Good on you, Bob. Thanks for the call. Lovely to talk to you.
2: No worries, mate. Okay, bye.
0: No, you can always call us on the open line, 133-882, thanks to Watch Smoke Alarms. And text in more of your clangers, the songs you hate to hear, and I'll only be too happy to play them for you and put that earworm into your ear so that you'll hear it for the rest of the day. 0499-880-882. Speaking of the text, John from Goodna says he feels for the young football player. I think he's talking about Josiah Kapani. However, we need to consider he had no insurance, and if he was involved in an accident and injured someone, part of his retraining should be a visit to hospitals to see people who've been seriously injured. Thanks for that one, John from Goodna. I do feel for Josiah Kapani because he plays for the Broncos now. Everybody knows that he was caught driving with, I think, 0.03, but because he's on his P's, that's a no-no. You have to be zero. So he's in a bit of strife. And the Broncos, I think, have dropped him for the next match, but they're under a little bit of pressure, and there's even sort of calls to have him dropped altogether for anybody else would be disappointing, very, very disappointing. If he was my son, I'd be extremely disappointed in him. I don't know whether he should lose his future or his job over it, though. You might have a different view. Call us 133-882, as I say, or text us 0499-880-882, that open line, thanks to Watch Smoke Alarms. A short time ago, we were talking to Rob Comiskey from the Comiskey Group. They have some pretty big hotels around the place, and he was telling us a little bit of breaking news that talks have broken down between the pubs and Tabcorp over supplying Tab to the pubs. And Peter says, hi, if the TAB wants everyone to go online betting, they get rid of pub tabs, they cut out all the overheads and more money in their pockets. All right, Peter, that's you're probably right about that one, knowing how the world of money works. Gary calls in on the open line. Hello, Gary. Hello, Gary. Hello, Gary.
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0: That's cruel. That's cruel. Sweet Caroline's had a big resurgence lately. They play it at the sports grounds all the time.
3: Mate, I'm 70 years old, and I have seen that rendition through bars all over the world, and I've got to walk out of the bar when they all stand up and clap their hands.
0: You've heard too much of it. There it is, Gary.
3: Absolutely.
0: Ba-ba-ba.
3: Don't do it.
0: Just for you, Gary. Just for you. Thanks for calling in. Let us know your clangers. Call in 133-882 or text us 0499-880-882. And joining us now to talk about what's coming up on Arvo's, Peter Pasolta sitting in for Carla. You got a clanger, mate?
4: Oh, do you want me to? How long have we got there, Shane? I'll get it out eventually.
0: Anything about Phil Collins, I thought, was a bit cruel.
4: Oh, yeah, that was cruel to say that. I like Phil Collins.
0: Yeah.
4: Not in the air. Not my favourite. But
0: in the air?
4: Yeah.
0: Who doesn't do the air drums when you're driving?
4: And no one does it better than Mike Tyson.
0: Is that right? I did
4: in
0: not
4: the
0: know
4: hangover.
0: That.
4: Haven't you watched The Hangover?
0: I have, but I can't remember it.
4: Yeah, The Hangover.
0: Oh, okay. Yeah, Mike Tyson does
4: Mike
0: it,
4: Tyson.
0: Isn't it?
4: Righto. Yeah. Is it sacrilege to say a band from our part of the world?
0: No, as long as it's not the Bee Gees.
4: No, definitely
0: good.
4: Not.
0: That's
4: definitely
0: fine.
4: Not. I could never cop Savage Garden.
0: Right.
4: Mm,
0: ooh,
4: sorry.
0: I love you. I don't know if I need you, but ooh, I want
4: I'm not dying to find out, Shane. Oh, here we go.
0: Good on you, Ash.
4: And probably
0: Darren Hayes.
4: Yeah, and probably this is because of a football team they support, but anything from Oasis.
0: Yeah, I don't like Oasis.
4: I'm not Oasis.
0: Beatles wannabes. Yeah. So there. Beatles wannabes, Oasis.
4: I'm not calling
0: Send
4: them,
0: in your comments. Give us a ring.
4: Clangers. I'm not calling them clangers. And a great cure for insomnia is Coldplay.
0: Yeah. Yeah. You two wannabes.
4: Yeah, there you go.
0: You two wannabes. Sorry, I've heard the original. I don't need the copy. I'll start a fight with anyone over that one. 133-882 on the open line, thanks to Watch Smoke Alarms or text us 0499-880-882.
4: I look forward to seeing what text comes through now.
0: Any more?
4: How many more people can we offend? Can I say, on the opposite of clangers, you know, like Sweet Caroline, you say, playing at sporting events all over the place. There is a DJ the NRL uses. He's called DJ Johnny. Mm. And just a fun fact for you, Shane. He goes around to a lot of the big games that the NRL puts on. He was here for Magic Round and so forth. Anyway, one day I was in the commentary box with Phil Gould and there was a lull in the game. And
0: for
4: Gus
0: all your sins.
4: And Gus said, how good's the DJ here? He's playing some great songs. I said, you're not wrong, Gus. He's rolling out the classics. Unbeknownst to Phil and I, DJ Johnny watches the coverage while he's DJing and listens to us. So we start putting out requests. And I'm sure there's a lot of people that are at the Women's Origin down the Gold Coast recently was wondering why all of a sudden Luke Combs and Bruce Springsteen started getting a run.
0: God bless you.
4: Just after Gus requested The Gambler from Kenny Rogers.
0: That's a fair song. Look, speaking of clangers, Gus Gould, if there's one man I want to see nailed inside a barrel full of incontinent cats, it's Gus. But something about Gus just rubs me the wrong way.
4: He's
0: sorry,
4: my good
0: sorry
4: friend,
0: about that.
4: He's my good friend and colleague.
0: I'm sorry about that, mate. I think there's a fair few Queenslanders who feel the same way.
4: Yes. Can I say, though, highly intelligent man, very funny man.
0: Right, well, I could change my mind.
4: But
0: you've got like 10 seconds to tell us what's coming up on the show.
4: Well, lots. Now, I'm coming at this from a layperson, Shane, but we're hearing railway strikes, aren't we, for Origin next Wednesday. I'm coming at it from someone who attends major events, either it be through as a ticket holder or through work. And I'm not going to get involved in the politics of it all. I'm just going to, I think, share the frustrations of many.
0: Fair enough. Fair enough.
4: And it happens. It happens a lot. A few people have got to get in the real world. So we'll talk about that. We'll talk about Mayo Joint defeating Serena Williams at Wimbledon, and we'll talk about a couple of tradies who have got involved in skincare, and they're taking their product to New York. You won't want to miss it.
0: I won't. And my apologies to Gus if he's your friend, but I got to be honest.
4: He's got thick skin.
0: Yeah, I'm sure he does, and he could care less what I think. Good on you, Salty. We look forward to you coming up on Arvo shortly. But let's head to the newsroom. The opposition claims asylum seekers intercepted off North Queensland could trigger a new surge in illegal boat arrivals. Chloe Affleck has the details.
5: Authorities are understood to have stopped a vessel near the Cape York Peninsula yesterday. The 12 people on board are believed to be from China and are now in custody. The coalition claims the federal government has failed to invest in securing our northern borders. Millions of Australians will receive a small tax cut from today as the new financial year triggers a suite of changes. The minimum wage will tip over $1,000 a week for the first time, while paid parental leave is expanding to 30 weeks. Police crackdowns have already begun as Queensland's new e-mobility laws take effect today. Operation Surety is underway, with officers charging a Gold Coast man with drink driving under new police powers. And national data suggests less than 20% of children aged 5 to 17 are meeting their daily physical activity targets. In sport, France has breezed past Sweden 3-0 at the FIFA World Cup to move into the round of 16. And Shane, Georgina Winter will have more news at midday.
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0: If those clangers coming, we'll get around to them in the next break. But look, as a happily married man for the past 32 years, gee, I hope that's right, 32 years, I'm fairly certain, you get to know the topics that you shouldn't broach with your partner, with your loved one, because you don't want to start a row. Sometimes there are things that I know really bug my wife, and I do that anyway, just for, I was going to say something there that ends with giggles, but you can't say that on the wireless. I do things to annoy her just to have a little bit of fun. Fits and giggles, I think it is. Thank you, Ash. But it turns out as the winter chill sets in, the brutal cost of living isn't just hurting our wallets, it's actively disrupting the peace inside our homes. New research from iSelect reveals that everyday energy habits have become the ultimate battleground for partners, families and housemates. Joining us now to discuss how economic pressures are creating tension in our living rooms is iSelect comparison expert Sophie Ryan. Hello, Sophie.
19: Hello. How are you?
0: Well, I'm bald, fat, middle-aged. Thanks for asking. So what is the main gripe that sets people off?
19: Look, leaving lights on is tops the list as one of the household regular arguments.
0: Mm-hmm.
19: We surveyed Aussies, followed by heating and air conditioning use. I mean, no surprises there really, but look, heating and air conditioning use does make up a large percentage of the power bill, and that's followed by washing machine and laundry habits. So many bugbears there with electricity use around the households, according to our research. And look, I mean, understandably, I mean, with price hikes across the board for the last few years, I mean, it's pretty understandable. I know in my household, it's a bit of the shower use, the hot water is a bit of a touchy subject. I mean,
0: really?
19: You've got the 30 plus years that you mentioned that you've got on. But yeah, look, it is. I mean, we're one of the fewer households in southeast Queensland that does have gas, actually, and that heats our water. But look, that's actually one of the biggest consumers of energy, depending on what sort of system you have. But if it's one of those electricity heaters of hot water, that can actually add hundreds of dollars to a household bill annually for every minute extra that you do spend in the shower. I mean, the magic number is 4 minutes, but look, I definitely don't have an hourglass in my shower. I think I need to get one, but I'd recommend that to save on those bills, that's for sure, as we head into the few weeks of winter that Queenslanders experience.
0: So leaving the lights on, that's as old as, you know, that's been around since Moses played fullback for Egypt. There's no dad that has not raged through the house and gone crook, turn the bloody lights out.
19: Oh, absolutely, absolutely.
0: But as you went down that list, yeah. The rest of the list.
19: Yep.
0: Mm-hmm. The temperature setting on the air conditioner, tick. I get chipped for that one. The long showers, I get tipped. Well, I like to have a bath because I'm old. I love a bath. My wife, she won't go near it. She says she doesn't want to sit in her own muck. I've never understood that, but we were raised with baths. Only fancy people had showers. But what's behind it? Is it the extra money?
19: Yeah, look, absolutely. So the last few years we have seen
0: showers. But what's behind it? Is it the extra money?
19: Yeah, look, absolutely. So the last few years we have seen

0: and see on our power bill that many people may not realise, but there's different charges. And if you're on a variable contract, which most households in this area are, they can change. And if you're just getting your bill via email, via the post, and you're just paying it and you're being what we call sort of a set and forgetter, we'd really advise you to take a look at what you're being charged, because we're seeing a lot of people experience a daily supply charge increase at the moment, while those general rates are decreasing. And from today, there's also the solar share offer that comes into play, where you can shift your energy usage and
1: potentially get free power.
0: Plan. Yeah, that's right, during the day. So
1: allegedly free.
0: To take a look at what you're doing.
1: Allegedly free. I thought the bottom line was, yes, you get free power in the middle of the day, but you pay more for the power that you do use in the rest of the day.
0: Exactly why you need to see what you're being charged and where your money's going and how many cents per kilowatt hour for X, Y, and Z, because it's not just that one charge. It's these several charges on your bill. And you do need to shop around and see what other retailers are having on offer, because, you know, so many people we experience that we've surveyed that we have coming to us have been with the same plan on the same provider for years. And you could end up paying what we call the loyalty tax if you don't shop around and see if you can save money now.
1: That's us. We're too lazy to do it. So what do you think I should do? It's the 1st of July, new financial year.
0: Mm-hmm.
1: Money's tight everywhere. What do you think I should do?
0: Look, take a look at your energy plan. See what you're being offered. If your rate is changing, your retailer is required to let you know when and if and how much that's going up or decreasing. So don't just set and forget that. Take a look at what the comparison price that's set by the energy Australian Energy Regulator's charging, and see if you can get a deal that may be lower than that. Or perhaps you do work from home some days, if there is that solar share you can tap into, if you can do your washing or shift your big guzzlers, energy guzzlers, to during the day. It's those little things that do make a difference. I mean, it may only be a couple of dollars here and there for a quarter, but it adds up over the year. And the time when, you know, prices are high across the board, every dollar counts, that's for sure.
1: Sophie, so hypothetically speaking, say I was with Origin, would your advice be call AGL, see what their deal is, and then go back to Origin and say, look, I can get this? Is that what you say I should do?
0: You can absolutely do that. I mean, you can contact the retailer yourself. I mean, that can be a bit of work. There's a lot of retailers out there. But look, a comparison service like iSelect, we can compare.
1: You can do it for me. Hang on, I'm interested.
0: Absolutely. That's right. So I know. I mean, all these fancy terms we talk about, that's confusing. But we can actually take a look at your current plan and provider and compare it against our range of plans and providers.
1: Do I pay for that?
0: Find a better deal. No. So look, it's free to the customer. We can make it simple and just upload your power bill, and we can take a look at the other deals and offers out there. And if you do decide to switch, we can take care of that process for you. And make that switch for you without you having to actually call your provider.
1: And so save me, for example, and save me. What's a success story that you can give me?
0: Yeah, so we hear frequently from retailers, and even the ACCC had research recently. People who have been more than a year plus with their provider are saving around $220 a year.
1: Ka-ching.
0: Their electricity bills. Yeah, exactly.
1: Ka-ching, I'll have that.
0: It's like a couple of weeks of shopping. I mean, I know it depends on how big your household is, but look, that can make a difference. I mean, it definitely does for me. But look, it can be confusing, and we understand that. So that's why comparison sites such as iSelect exist. We can help Australians do that.
1: Good on you, Sophie. The marriage you save could be your own. You could stop those rows over money.
0: Love it.
1: And electricity use. Thank you very much, Sophie Ryan there from iSelect. I didn't know they did that for free. So good on you, Sophie. Thank you.
0: Thank you. Bye.
1: It's nearly a 11:45.
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1: And today we've learned Bob Catter isn't a football fan or a soccer fan. That was interesting. Not enough biff in it for Bob's liking. But in the World Cup, Mexico versus Ecuador was supposed to kick off at 11. But for the second time this tournament, severe weather has delayed play. Kickoff has delayed until around midday. But there's a bit of fun bit of pretext with Ecuador lodging a formal complaint about some seriously noisy neighbours. Around 1,000 rowdy Mexican fans are causing chaos right outside the Ecuador team hotel, staging a massive late-night musical serenade. I wonder if that's accidental. They're banging pots, pans and buckets to belt out folk songs, all in a cheeky bid to ruin the players' sleep before their massive knockout clash. Ecuador's Football Federation is absolutely fuming, claiming the rowdy antics go completely against the spirit of fair play. And I've been enjoying your text this morning, 0499 880 882, especially when it comes to clangers. The Breakfast Show gets to play the bangers. We get to play the clangers. The Breakfast Show does the songs you love. We do the songs you hate. And I'll get to more of those in a minute. And as always, you can call us on the open line, 133 882, thanks to Watch Smoke Alarms, as John has done from Tambourine Mountain. Hello, John.
2: Okay, Shane, I was just listening to your conversation before with that lady about electricity bills and so forth.
1: Yep.
2: Said you love to have a bath and your wife hates it because she doesn't like to sit in her own filth. When I was a kid, I got three sisters and we used to have to share the same bath water.
1: So did we.
2: Me being, yeah, so I was the third youngest, so it was my two older sisters first, then it was me, then my younger sister. And I sort of think back now, I go, how disgusting is that really? But that was just the way it was back then. But yeah, we all shared the same bath water. Had to run a bit more hot water in it just to keep it warm.
1: Yep.
2: But yeah.
1: Absolutely true. Absolutely true. Nobody wanted to get in after Dad because he put Condi's crystals in the bath water because he did. He worked very hard and he was covered in scratches and all kinds of pussy sores. That's what you had to do back in those days. A family of seven that I come from, you had to save money where you were. That meant sharing the bathwater.
2: That's it. No matter how yucky it got, but yeah, we all survived.
1: Yeah, we don't do that anymore. But yeah, a kindred spirit. Thanks for calling in, John. I'd love to hear your. How did you save money growing up? How did your family save money growing up? We didn't think it was strange. A little bit uncomfortable, as I said, when you had to come in after Dad and his Condi's crystals. Ooh, yuck. We've been asking you about your clangers today, and you've been sending them in on the text line 0499 880 882. And Paula says, Sweet Caroline isn't a clanger. Yeah, we've been asking you if you disagree about the clangers that have been nominated. I forget who nominated Sweet Caroline. There it is. Da, da, da. Paula says, my son's under 17 Blackwater Crushers rugby league team had that as their song each weekend during the season. You could hear them singing it loud and proud in the change rooms, regardless of which field they were at. Good on you, Paula. And Kelly says her clanger is Star Trekkin' Across the Universe by The Firm. Such an earworm. That's not it. Yeah, that's a crime against humanity, I think, Kelly. Now you've heard it, you'll never be able to forget it. I think a few others. I nominated American Pie because it just goes on for too long. I remember years and years ago we were living on the coast. Yeah, here it is. Please don't. Oh, my God. Now I know the torture that we've been putting people through all morning. Anyway, I rang the police because it was late at night and this party was gearing up and they were singing. And, of course, the police, you know, couldn't be more disinterested in that petty little complaint. But I said to the person who'd answered the phone, mate, they've started to sing American Pie, and he said, we'll be right there. And they were. They got there before they got to the third verse, I think. And American Pie was switched off pretty quickly. I've always been grateful to that policeman, so thanks very much for that. If you've got one of those clangers that you hate, please let us know. Text us in on 0499 880 882. Or you can always call us on 133-882, thanks to Watch Smoke Alarms. Mark says the free power is a scam. This is the scheme that you might have seen advertised. I think the federal government's got something to do with it. Between, I think it is 11 and 2 every day, you supposedly get free power. Mark says it's a scam. If you've got solar on your roof, you're already getting free power. I wish they'd stop talking about it. Yeah, thanks for that, Mark. I do know, I looked into the battery scheme because I've got solar on my roof. The amount of money that it saves you is eroding over time. They keep putting up the service charges, you might have noticed. I'd love to know what's going on at your place. Anyway, I looked at putting in a battery, and if I do, then I lose the feed-in tariff deal that I've had for the past 10 years or so. So that's a bit of a trick. And I heard the experts say their assessment of that free scheme was, yes, you get the free power in the middle of the day, but you pay more for the power that you do use at other times of the day. I just think all of our electricity should be cheaper. I noticed in the state budget that there was no help backwards. There was no back to us, no rebates for electricity. We own the network. Taxpayers already own the generators and the power lines and everything else, and they make a lot of money. They make a profit for the government, which the government keeps and then spends where it likes. In my view, the money that they earn off us from power bills should come back to us because the taxpayers own the system. The taxpayers should get the benefit of owning the system, but that's just me. You might have another view. Let us know. 133, as I say, on the open line, 882, 133, 882. Thanks to Watch Smoke Alarms. Or you can text us your view, 0499 880 882. Wayne Goss used to say of taxpayers' money, OPM. Somebody would put in a cabinet submission to spend money on some sort of project, and Wayne Goss, who was the Premier at the time, would write on it the initials OPM, meaning other people's money. And he had a very dim view of spending other people's money. He believed that you had to be careful about those sorts of things, and don't we miss that attitude. It's coming up to 5 to 12.
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0: I've really enjoyed your company today, especially your clangers that you texted in 0499 880 882, and your calls on the open line 133 882. Stick around with us because Salty's up next with Afternoons filling in for Carla, and he's fearful that the unrest in Queensland Rail, the strikes, are going to upset the Origin next Wednesday, the big decider at Suncorp Stadium. So if the rail unions are upsetting the Origin, that's upset Salty. So stick around for that one. He'll also been talking to Bowen Zach London, the Dubbo tradies behind a new skincare routine. I can't wait to hear about that. They're on a New York billboard at the moment. And they'll be talking, Salty will talk to the head of corporate affairs at QR to get to the bottom of whether or not the Origin is going to be upset. Stick around tomorrow. We've got lots coming up for you on mornings on 4BC. But now, time for the news with Georgina.
1: Calca Bait and Tackle is closing down. Everything must go now. 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
2: In this bulletin, Gold Coast house fire under investigation, financial changes in effect today, and e-bike riders facing new laws. It's midday. Good afternoon. I'm Georgina Winter. A horror house fire has killed one person and left two others fighting for life on the Gold Coast. Chloe Affleck reports.
3: The blaze erupted in a bottom floor bedroom at a home in Hope Island shortly before midnight. A man was inside the room at the time with two other men attempting to get him out to no avail. He was later found deceased inside. The two men, aged 44 and 84, managed to escape and were both transported to hospital with life-threatening burns. A 59 year old woman and a 38-year-old man were forced to jump from their upstairs balcony to safety, with the woman breaking her back in the process. The home has been extensively damaged by the blaze, with investigations into the circumstances ongoing. It's understood police are treating the fire as a domestic violence incident. Chloe Affleck reporting.
2: A woman will appear in court today accused of threatening people in public on the Sunshine Coast. Police were called to Prince Street in Nambour yesterday afternoon following reports the 36-year-old was threatening locals with a pair of scissors. She's since been charged with one count each of going armed to cause fear and threatening violence. A suspected people smuggling incident off the state's far north coast has raised questions about the federal government's handling of border security. Amy Drew has more.
4: A boat reportedly carrying 12 asylum seekers was intercepted at Weipa on the Cape York Peninsula yesterday. The group, believed to be Chinese nationals, are now in custody. It's understood the incident is being investigated as a people smuggling operation. Nationals MP David Littleproud claims Labor is neglecting security on Australia's northern borders, and this interception could trigger a new surge in illegal boat arrivals. The Australian Border Force are yet to comment on the matter. Amy Drew reporting.
2: Queensland's new e-mobility laws are now in effect. Lachlan Gray reports.
5: The state government's crackdown on illegal and high-powered e-bikes and e-scooters means children under the age of 16 are now unable to ride unsupervised. Parents can be held liable if their children are caught riding without supervision, with police able to seize and destroy non-compliant vehicles. From August 31, riders will also be required to hold at least a learner's permit to ride without supervision. A man on the Gold Coast became one of the first to be charged under new police powers this morning, accused of drink driving on an e-mobility device. Lachlan Gray, Brisbane.
2: The new financial year has ushered in a suite of changes which Labor claims will help ease cost of living pain. Federal politics reporter Nelson Scott.
6: From today, Australia's lowest paid workers will receive a pay rise, with the minimum wage tipping over $1,000 a week. Income tax rates will also come down, which will see every taxpayer at least $268 a year better off. Businesses are also now required to make superannuation contributions with each paycheck rather than quarterly, while paid parental leave is expanding to 6 months. Treasurer Jim Chalmers says the changes will help Australians doing it tough.
7: We know people are still under pressure. That's why we're helping with the cost of living.
6: But the opposition's Ben Small claims any benefits will be quickly eaten up by rising prices and a potential interest rate rise.
8: Inflation is making Jim Chalmers look like the guy who's got lollies for every Australian.
6: Centrelink payments are also increasing. Nelson Scott, Canberra.
2: The Prime Minister says it's great news property prices have come down, even though some homeowners are now in negative equity. Federal Politics Editor Michael Packey.
9: Cotality and PropTrack have released new data showing national house prices have declined to levels not seen since COVID. Analysts say higher interest rates and the government's tax changes have dampened the market. Prime Minister Anthony Albanese has told the ABC he's not too worried, arguing house prices will still grow over the long term.
10: You don't assess things like property on a day-to-day basis.
9: The opposition claims many first home buyers who access the government's 5% deposit scheme have now seen the value of their property slump below to what they originally paid. Liberal Senator Jane Hume says it's a big concern.
11: That's Labor's plan, the increased uncertainty. They've caused this to happen.
9: On the other side of the coin, new polling shows almost 50% of Australians have welcomed the drop in house prices. Michael Packey, Canberra.
2: Queensland rail workers have secured a tentative pay deal, but there is still no end in sight for the strike action. Georgia Kondek explains.
12: More than 3,000 workers will receive a 10.5% wage increase after striking an in-principle deal with the government. But while the agreement has been hailed a significant step forward, negotiations still remain before the Fair Work Commission. Commuter chaos is expected to continue, with Queensland Rail confirming the reduced timetable will continue due to a backlog of train maintenance, continued protected industrial action and ongoing negotiations. Georgia Kondek, Brisbane.
2: To finance, the All Ords are down 36 points at 8,950. Gold is trading at $3,981 an ounce, and one Australian dollar is buying 68.9 US cents.
1: Denture Solutions. 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
2: Ben Hunt admits the Broncos were shocked and disappointed by Josiah Carapani's latest brush with police. The Brisbane winger has been suspended over a drink driving incident, marking the second time he's been dropped this season for disciplinary reasons. Hunt says it's on Carapani to win back the trust of his teammates.
13: He definitely turned a corner from his first indiscretion at the start of the year. We thought he trains hard, he does all his extras, he's very professional in here, so we're kind of a little bit shocked when it happened again. But very disappointed. The leadership group, we had a good discussion about it, and he's made a mistake and he's got to live with that now.
2: France will face Paraguay in the World Cup round of 16 after beating Sweden 3-0 this morning. Kylian Mbappe scored twice to take his overall tally to 18, just one behind Lionel Messi on the all-time scorers list.
14: Elise, oh sweet, sweet, Mbappe, so sweet! This football is from the heavens. Who on earth stops the French playing like this?
2: Mexico and Ecuador have just kicked off in the round of 32. That's news and sport.
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22: Partly cloudy today with a slight chance of a shower as we head for a top of 26 degrees for Rockhampton. Partly cloudy and 27 tomorrow. Billow also 26 today. Gladstone 24. Yeppoon getting to 23.
1: This is the talk of Central Queensland. 990 4RO. 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
0: Good afternoon, everyone. Welcome to 4BC Afternoons. Great to be with you today until 3 o'clock. Sitting in the chair once again for Carla, who's on a well-deserved holiday. Plenty coming up on today's program. Now, Wimbledon Aussie Mayor joint beat Serena Williams in her comeback. We've also got great news for Queensland tennis with Davis Cup heading here, and Queensland Open's actually on at the moment. So we'll catch up with Cameron Pearson, the CEO of Tennis Queensland, very soon for some insight. Really looking forward to this. Not that I'm not looking forward to catching up with Cam, by the way, Cam, if you're listening, but really looking forward to this. Going to be joined by a pair of tradies with a huge side quest. Two Dubbo brothers, carpenter Zach London and plumber Beau London, co-founders of Frey's Skin. They're about to launch their skincare brand on a massive Times Square billboard in New York. They'll join us just after 1:30 today. You may have seen them recently on the Today Show. In fact, they've been on there a couple of times. It is a great story. Two knockabout blokes having a crack. It is fantastic. After 2:35, we'll get the legal lowdown from Duncan McDougall, estate litigation senior associate from Atwood Marshall Lawyers. Today's topic, the budget backflip, how death can change the tax outcome on property. And we'll get into this in a moment. Strike action from Brisbane's train controllers was set to put State of Origin into chaos. Now, apparently the unions have called off the strike action that was set for next Wednesday, but there's still a week till Origin. Who knows what's going to happen? Nev Conway, by the way, from Queensland Rail, will join us after 2 o'clock to tell you what to expect. And I'll come at this from a different angle in just a moment. So not only all those topics and interviews, but also we've got a family pass to Bluey's World in case you're looking for something to do over the school holidays. Got a double pass to see the Brisbane Broncos in their NRL and NRLW doubleheader this Saturday night. And you can win your way to our special 4BC State of Origin 3 watch party at the Normanby sometime before 3 o'clock. You can have your say in anything I'm speaking about today. 133-882 is the 4BC open line. Thanks to Watch Smoke Alarms. 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
0: 133-882 is the telephone number. Well, it's been a big story around today, and that is the threat of strike action from the unions in regard to our railway workers next Wednesday. Now, next Wednesday, July 8, is State of Origin Day night. Well, say day, because people start planning during the day. It's an origin during school holidays, so let's call it what it is. It's Origin Day, Origin Night, July 8.
3: Now, the latest on that is that the strike action will not go ahead. But is there anything more frustrating at the moment than relying on train travel to get to a major event? And I'm not coming at this from a political standpoint, favouring Queensland Rail, favouring the unions. The one thing I will say is that if you're after a 30% pay rise, come and talk to us when you're in the real world. You know, this time, the way things are going, you're after 30%. Give me a spell. I mean, hello. Reality's knocking on the door. Go and answer it. But I'm not going to come at this from a union bashing or a sticking up for QR, because I think when it comes to major events in our city, you are very fortunate if you live near the bus network. If you live near a major hub like Westfield at Garden City, Westfield Mount Gravatt, Chermside, Carindale, and you're able to use the bus network to get to major events. That's what I do a lot of the time. Park at Carindale and get the bus into Suncorp Stadium or the Gabba, and it's great. But if you're relying on the rail network to get you anywhere for a major event, good luck. Because unions threatening strikes on major event days, they're going to continue to lose the battle for public support. The more people that, you know, a lot of people come up from the Gold Coast, Logan, you know, Ipswich, want to be able to get the train to a major event. Not just major events, but just everyday life, get to work, school. A lot of kids would catch trains to school, even though we're in school holidays at the moment. And QR don't have their hands completely clean here as well. And like I said, not coming at this from anything to do with the negotiations with the unions. Only, I think it's longer than War and Peace, this thing. It's been so protracted. But do they look at, when they're doing maintenance schedules, does QR look, and this is anecdotally, do they look a lot of the time and say, all right, there's a big event on this weekend. It might be Magic Round. It might be State of Origin. It might be a major event at the RNA or series of concerts. Let's do track works. Let's see how many people we can disrupt. Do they have a competition in the staff room up on the board? How many thousands of people can we disrupt this weekend? I'm going to go for 123,000. I'm going to go for 200,000. Do they have competitions like that? Now, I know I'm coming at this anecdotally. I know I'm coming at this from a lay person. And I'll put a couple of these questions to Nev Conway later just to ask. Obviously, he's going to talk to us about the dispute with the unions. But I just would love to know how the schedule works, because it shouldn't be up to, and thank goodness football fans in particular have social media. Well, not everyone has social media, but a lot of people do. But thank goodness the Dolphins and the Broncos, who I can speak on behalf of, and Suncorp Stadium themselves, through their social media team, keep people up to date with what's happening with disruptions and try to help people get to Suncorp Stadium when there's a football game on there and QR decide to do rail works. I know there's no perfect time for these things, and I know that it's expensive after hours, et cetera, to be able to pay staff overtime. But can they just have a look and say, hey, there's nothing on in Brisbane next weekend, let's do it then, as opposed to when we recently had railway works on when there was two events at Suncorp Stadium and one at the Gabba? and how many people were disrupted there. You may have a thought. 133-882 is the telephone number. That's the 4BC open line. Thanks to Watch Smoke Alarms. John at Alimba has given us a call. G'day, John. How are you?
4: Not too bad, Solly. The only way to fix these people is sack a lot of them. I've been through this situation, and a lot of them will come crawling back to you.
3: You know what, John? You may have just solved a lot of issues. You may have just solved a lot of issues by saying that, mate, because it's going to bring me to another point I'm going to make in just a moment, going beyond the rails. But it's frustrating, isn't it, John?
4: Yeah, well, you'll find a lot of people will come crawling back to you. I mean it.
3: Well, as Ashley reminds me, Joe did it with Sequoia back in the 80s.
4: Yeah, I've done it too.
3: Yeah. All right. Good on you, John. Straight and to the point, mate. Like it. Good stuff. Enjoy the rest of your afternoon.
4: Thanks very much.
3: Thanks, John. He put it well, didn't he? 133-882 is the telephone number. SMS 0499-880-882. I'm going to take this beyond the rail in just a moment and give a couple of concerns that I've got for some major projects moving forward.
5: It's the biggest secret in town, but don't keep it to yourself. 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It's the 4RO Perry's IGA Secret Sound. And right now, it sounds like this. Yes, the 4RO Perry's IGA Secret Sound. Spread the word. Weekday mornings after 8 and again after 5 each afternoon. Thanks to Perry's IGA, Wandle, Dean Street and Yeppoon. On the talk of Central Queensland, 990 4RO.
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3: Minutes after 12 on this Wednesday afternoon, 133-882, the 4BC open line, thanks to Watch Smoke Alarms. Yeah, Daryl, you're absolutely right. They did do it in Magic Round. That's the strike, that is, that Daryl's talking about. Lloyd, he says, sold his sack a lot of them. Thank you. Thank you, Lloyd, following on from John's call. This one from Jan. Hi, Soldy. Jan from Kippering. Read the train strike when it happened. And they would not accept the offer, just do a Joe and sack the lot as it worked for him. There we go. That's three people in a row. Yeah. It's taken its time, isn't it? Now, I'm not, as I keep saying, I'm no expert on all of this. I'm coming at this from the same angle as all of you. Just sort it out. Just sort it out. That's it. 30% pay rises while people in other workforces are struggling to keep their job. You know, yeah, 30%. Anyway, where's the real world? 133-882, the 4BC open line, thanks to Watch Smoke Alarm, 0499-880-882. One thing on this, all of this, what's happening at the moment with the unions and Queensland Rail have me extremely worried about getting things done for 2032 and the Olympics and the Paralympic Games and the amount of infrastructure that needs to be built. I applaud the Crisafulli government for getting on with things after the three and a bit wasted years prior to him coming into power. And I fear, though, that we're going to have a lot of speed bumps between now and 2032. In fact, just on that, with the Olympics being in July 2032, I think we need to stop saying the 2032 Olympics. All of this infrastructure has to be done by 2031, if not late 2030. It's the timeline is shorter than what a lot of people think. So 2032 is when the games are on. In Sydney, I remember going to events in 1999 at Sydney Olympic Park. The Denver Broncos played the San Diego Chargers in 1999. Obviously, the 99 grand final was there. There was an NRL doubleheader there, and they had so many test events. And it's why Sydney worked so well, because they had everything up and running so far in advance. And everything worked a treat come September the year 2000 when the games were on. So fast forward to July 2032, take 12 months off. In a perfect world, you'd love to start having test events at the stadium at Victoria Park, at the swimming Victoria Park as well, just off Gregory Terrace for the swimming, and the other major events from, say, halfway through that year. You'd want to be in a situation where the Australian Championships and then the Australian trials for our swimmers will be in the Olympic pool. It's one of the great advantages we're going to have. I hold great fear for being able to deliver what we want to deliver on time. I've got confidence in our government, our state government, to get things done, because there's great people involved there. And you've just got to have a look at the delay, constant delays of a couple of projects that come to mind, just to see that nothing runs on time. Cross River Rail is right at the top of the list. And I know the next one I'm going to mention had a few structural issues, but just have a look at how long it's taken to build the brand new Eagle Street Pier development. I think at last count, they're 2, possibly 3 years behind schedule. Queen's Wharf was another one that fell behind by a long, long way through no fault of the management. So it's going to be interesting times indeed in this city when we're looking to grow in a way that we want to grow, but I just hope that certain sectors aren't going to try to cash in for their own benefit and to have our Olympic dreams shattered because they're going to try to milk the cow as much as they can. You may have a thought about it. 133-882 is the telephone number. SMS 0499-880-882 or email afternoons@4bc.com.au. Yeah, that waterfront Brisbane development at Eagle Street Pier currently delayed by 12 months, initially expected to reach completion early 2027. The first stage of the project, which includes the North Tower, Market Hall and Riverfront Dining Pavilions, is now targeted for 2028. And I think that early 2027 was, in fact, a revised date as well after the initial, initially it was meant to be completed, I'm almost certain, sometime this year once they started, because it's been going now for quite some time. Yeah, you may have a thought. 133-882 is the telephone number. It's 29 minutes after 12. We'll do an official World Cup update very soon, but there is a game that's on at the moment. Mexico have just taken the lead against Ecuador in their round of 32 clash. So it's Mexico 1 leading Ecuador 0. Mexico, they are leading at the moment, one of the host nations. So there you have it, the World Cup. We'll go through some more of the scores, etc., a little bit later on. We're here through until 3 o'clock today. Kate Campbell will then be in the chair between 3 and 6, filling in for Gary Hargrave. The rail, tram and bus union confirm rail strikes will not impact State of Origin 3. Here's Georgina Winter with all the details. Take it away, Georgina.
2: Good afternoon, Peter. That's right. In a backflip decision, the unions have agreed not to impact the decider at Suncorp Stadium and all transport will resume to normal timetabling. It comes as the Queensland Rail struck a deal with the government with 3,000 workers to receive a pay rise. An overnight house fire on the Gold Coast has claimed a life and left two others critical in hospital. The blaze erupted at a Hope Island home just before midnight. A 38-year-old man was pronounced dead at the scene. The opposition claims asylum seekers intercepted off North Queensland could trigger a new surge in illegal boat arrivals. It's understood authorities stopped a vessel near the Cape York Peninsula yesterday, with the 12 people on board now in custody. And police have launched Operation Yankee Surety to enforce the state government's new e-mobility laws and address unsafe rider behaviour. In sport, Brisbane veteran Ben Hunt has rubbish claims of trouble at Redhill. And Peter, I'll have more news at 1.
6: This afternoon's on the Talk of Central Queensland, 990-400. Back with more soon, thanks to the Heritage Hotel, the beef capital's home of steak.
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1: 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With everything happening in Queensland, thanks to the Heritage Hotel, the beef capital's home of steak.
2: Great to be in the chair on this Wednesday afternoon at 26 minutes to 1 o'clock. By the way, Mexico have scored another goal. They are going off in Mexico. Excellent. Excellent stuff. Sorry to all the Ecuadorians who might be watching now, but it's just great seeing the home fans just going off. They lead 2-0 after 33 minutes. You're listening to 4PC Afternoons. We're here through until 3 o'clock today. 133-882 is the 4PC open line. Thanks to Watch Smoke Alarms. Well, my timing couldn't have been any better this morning. Woke up at around 4:15 and Serena Williams was just taking to the court against young Aussie Maya Joints, and I was one of the few, and I'm sure a lot of people in this country, though, were all on the side of the young Australian. And yeah, Serena showed some of her fighting qualities, but I thought Maya, who hasn't had the greatest of years after a real breakout year in 2025, this could be a win to springboard the back end of her season. It's been terrific to see her journey through from a very promising junior and into the WTA Tour and competing in Grand Slam tournaments, and then competing on the biggest stage against one of the greatest of all time, Serena Williams, on centre court at Wimbledon. What an occasion. I know someone who would have been watching on is the CEO of Tennis Queensland, Cameron Pearson, who I'm pleased to say joins us on the line this afternoon. Hello, Cam. How are you?
3: Hello, Salty. What a morning it was. Earlier Alex Diminar got through, and then, of course, Maya Joint, the big matchup against Serena, and how well did she handled herself? Very, very well, I thought.
2: Yeah, I agree with you, especially after squandering the break in the second and then losing the second set, and she just steadied the nerves well, didn't she, in that third set?
3: Yeah, she did, and I missed the first set. I didn't quite get up as early as you, mate, but I got to see the second and third sets, and I thought Serena, her serves were extraordinary, back to the same level, and as were her ground strokes. Probably movement wasn't quite the same as the Serena we know, and maybe that was probably the telling difference. But gee, at that level, the margins are so thin, aren't they? I mean, it went deep in the third set, so either player could have won it.
2: Yeah, absolutely. Tell us about Maya's journey. Cam, it only seems like yesterday she was playing in events like the one that's on now, the Queensland Open at the State Tennis Centre and other junior events, trying to make her way onto the tour.
3: Yeah, look, I think it's her dad is an Australian. Mum, might be the other way around, actually. Anyway, one parent Australian, one in the US. She grew up in the US, college tennis, came to Australia and worked at the academy here, the National Tennis Academy, which is based out at the Queensland Tennis Centre. And really just took off and started, in some low-level WTA events, and actually had some really good success. She won one, which we hadn't had an Aussie since Sam Stosur to win a WTA event. Sorry, since Ash Barty win a WTA event, and had some great success, great success in other WTA events. And I don't know if she had the Grand Slam success we were hoping at that point, but her ranking went into into the 20s, I think.
2: Yeah.
3: She's certainly at the moment She's ranked, you know, in 32 and in the world, and probably just got a bit injured and didn't have a great summer because of that injury, the Australian summer. But wow, like, you know, coming back after not winning many matches this year, to then knock off Serena Williams in the first round of Wimbledon on centre court is pretty special.
2: Yeah, it certainly is. And as I mentioned, you know, and you would have seen it plenty of times, a result like this can just really give you a big jolt of confidence, and sometimes that's all you need as a player to try to get things moving.
3: Sure is. And look, I really hope that she can go on. I think her next match is against Alexandra Ehler, the Philippine sensation, who, you know, has got so much following around the world. So I think that'll be a really good match, and I think she's up to that, though. You know, she's proved to everyone and herself that she's got the level. Now just needs to be a bit more consistent with it, I guess.
2: Yeah, still only 20, so it's scary. It seems like she's been around for ages.
3: Yeah, she's exactly had so much success. You know, went really high in the rankings very early. Had the injury, and just working her way back nice, I think. And Chris Marnie, Queensland coach, Chris, yep, works with her, and you know, I saw him in the stands with Sam, and yeah, great moment for them. And hopefully, this will give her that shot of confidence she needs.
2: Yeah, absolutely. Speaking of confidence, another confidence player is another Queenslander who won as well in Kim Birrell, who just keeps peeling off wins, doesn't she, Cam? You know, she's. Was Kim at the other end of the spectrum? She's 28 now. Is Kim? She's well inside the top 100, and just continues to get other end of the spectrum. She's 28 now. Is Kim? She's well inside the top 100, and just continues to get

0: she said afterwards, really has a focus on getting into the top 50. So her that would be great if we could see that from Kim. We know she can do it. She's got the talent. She's certainly got the drive. She just needs to put together a few matches, and this was a really good start to Wimbledon for her.
1: Yeah, it certainly is. Well, Wimbledon is the centre of attention at the moment. Now, one thing we do love in our part of the world is a Davis Cup tie, and we've got one with Poland heading our way in September, which is great news.
0: It is. It's been 8 years since we posted a Davis Cup tie.
1: Wow.
0: In Brisbane. It doesn't seem that long, but it's been 8 years, and we've hosted a lot of Billie Jean King Cup ties. The Australian women's team have been here a lot in the last 5 years. But it's great to have the Davis Cup team back. Leighton, team captain, leading Alex, the number one player, and obviously, we got a lot of the guys. Jordan Thompson, I know, is coming back from injury. Obviously, Nick Kyrgios, Tanasi Kokkinakis, James Duckworth, who trains here, lives in Brisbane, and he won his first round match at Wimbledon. So we've got a really, Rinki Hinchikata, Adam Walton from Home Hill. We've got a good depth on our team. The Poles have got a good team. Hubert Hurkacz, who has been top 10, as you know, in singles, he's dropped a bit at the moment, but, he's coming back from injury as well, I think. So they've got a good doubles combination. So they'll be hard to beat. It'll be a great tie. Really looking forward to getting the boys back on centre court here, Pat Rafter Arena on the 19th and 20th, Saturday, Sunday of September, the first weekend of the school holidays.
1: Perfect timing. Perfect timing. First weekend.
0: Families as we can, so to get all the kids, the kids that have been, at school all term, and what a better way to start the school holidays by coming to cheer on the Aussies in Davis Cup.
1: Yeah, and the play on the court is entertaining, but it is matched by seeing our captain Leighton Hewitt courtside as well, and the passion that he shows.
0: Yeah, he rides every point, and he's into every point. So he doesn't. We know his record as a player in Davis Cup, and he's been the stalwart, the team captain there for such a long time, and has really brought through a lot of players. His love for Davis Cup and has been passed on to our current generation of players, which is fantastic. And we've got such a rich history of Davis Cup in Australia. And I know, last week, Salty, you had the honour of being involved in the memorial service for Mal Anderson, who he played and won the Davis Cup for Australia four times, including that amazing 1973 team, which was Mal Anderson, Ken Rosewall, Rod Laver and John Newcomb. And John Fitzgerald said at the memorial service last week, you'll remember, that he thinks it's the strongest and the greatest Davis Cup team of all time, which is saying something.
1: It was some Davis Cup team, though, wasn't it? Something
0: amazing.
1: Else. Go on.
0: I was going to say, I think Mal and Kenny Rosewall were in their late 30s and they're still playing unbelievable tennis.
1: Yeah. That was a special day to farewell one of our greats, Cam. As you said, Ken Rosewall was there along with John Fitzgerald. But, Mal Anderson, number two in the world, US Open champion, and as you say, one of our Davis Cup greats. And I know that the stream is on the Tennis Queensland website if anyone does want to go back and particularly to hear those stories from Ken Rosewall and Fitzy. It was very special.
0: Yeah. From Ken Rosewall, from Fitzy, from Jeff Masters, who played a lot of Davis Cup in that era. And, it was pretty special day, actually. Mal gave the mark of the man. He gave so much off the court back to Queensland tennis. But what I love about Mal, and I think I said this to you on the day, is when people talk about Mal Anderson, they talk what a great person he was first and foremost. And that's pretty special given he's a Grand Slam champion.
1: Yeah, absolutely. I'm sure there'll be a lot of people listening now that if they didn't know Mal as the tennis player, knew him because they went and were either coached by him or used to see him around the place. Boy, he gave a lot back to the sport.
0: He sure did. He spent a lot of time coaching the juniors, being involved, and then, of course, he's from Theodore in central Queensland, and he gave a lot back to regional Queensland. He did the Mal Anderson regional exhibition tours were famous there for a good almost two decades, and Mal

0: Mel would take all a group of young coaches and just go out and visit all the regional areas around Queensland to make sure that, you know, they're not forgotten, they're part of the sport. And he was very, very passionate about regional Queensland, Mel.
1: He certainly was. One thing he's passionate about, as you mentioned, is the juniors and seeing the next generation come through. And at the moment, we've got the Queensland Open that's on at the State Tennis Centre, and the finals are on tonight on Pat Rafter Arena.
0: Yeah, they are. This is the Queensland Open, and it's the Mal Anderson Memorial Trophy, which is very fitting at the moment for the winner. But yeah, good quality players. You know, a number of these guys have world rankings, have played in. I'm looking on the women's side, certainly Kayla McPhee, who I think is the number one seed. She's played, she's played qualifying at the Brisbane International, so really high level. We've got a young Frenchman playing, Mathieu Perichot, and a number of young Queenslanders and young players from around the country. But semi-finals are on now. Finals, women's final starts at 4 o'clock, and the men will follow, and that's going to be on Pat Rafter Arena today, which is special for the kids.
1: Yeah, excellent. And it's free entry as well, so head along to the State Tennis Centre and you can see some great tennis.
0: Yeah, you sure can. Beautiful afternoon. And yes, as I said, the women starting at 4 p.m, the men's to follow. But don't forget also Salty Davis Cup, 19-20 September. Very, very much looking forward to having the team back on Pat Rafter Arena.
1: Yeah, can't wait for it. That's going to be something else. And I know tickets for that one go on sale. I think they're on sale now, are they? By Ticketmaster?
0: On sale now. Yeah, through Ticketmaster. I'd say we'll sell this one out very much so. So the boys are really popular, and it'll be a really high quality tennis. So certainly you get your money's worth, that's for sure.
1: Yeah, most definitely. Cam, it's been great to catch up on the radio. I look forward to seeing you again sometime very soon, no doubt. And enjoy Queensland Open finals day tonight at the State Tennis Centre.
0: Thanks, Salty.
1: Thanks, Cam. Cameron Pearson there, who does a wonderful job, not only as the CEO of Tennis Queensland, but also as the tournament director of the Brisbane International. And that was a terrific walk down memory lane recently with the memorial service for the late, great Mal Anderson. And as I said, there is a copy of the stream or a link to the stream that is on the Tennis Queensland website. So just go to tennisqueensland.com.au. And don't forget, Wimbledon continues. All heaps of tennis happening around the place, which is terrific. 133-882 is the 4BC open line. Thanks to Watch Smoke Alarms.
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6: Hi, I'm Colin Boyce, Federal Member for Flynn. According to the Institute of Public Affairs, our region will be hit the hardest in Australia if it continues down the path of net zero by 2050. Over 16,000 jobs, or 24% of the workforce, in the electorate of Flynn will be put at risk due to these emissions targets which are destroying Australia's prosperity while lowering our standard of living. Enough is enough. I'm Colin Boyce, and it's time to put Australia first and ditch net zero. Authorised by Colin Boyce, LNP Gladstone.
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2: 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Back now on the talk of Central Queensland. 994RO. Thanks to the Heritage Hotel. Premium cuts 7 days a week. 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
1: Maroons. Oh, there it is. There's your cue to call to be part of the 4BC watch party at the Norman B Hotel for State of Origin 3 a week today. Wow. A week today. Does the 4BC watch party start at 10 a.m. when the Norman B opens? Can you go there then? No, I'm joking. I'm joking. Caller number, what are we doing? Caller number 8 for 8 in a row for Queensland. That Jason requested that. 133-882 is the telephone number. Head to the phones now and you can be off to our 4BC watch party for State of Origin 3 at the Normanby.
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1: Half-time in the third game of the day, Sam Leckie, and it's all about Mexico at the moment.
10: It is. It's the big boy stuff for Mexico, as I said before the game, because all the expectation is on them, and you can imagine what would happen at Mexico City Stadium if they were not to win. But it's 2-0 at half-time against Ecuador. They're ranked 9th in the world, so you would expect them to get past Ecuador, and they haven't conceded a goal yet this tournament either. And Ecuador, other than very early on in this game, went close but haven't looked like it since, and it's been all Mexico. So good news for all the Mexican fans out there, and sorry, as you said, to our Ecuadorian listeners.
1: Yes, yeah, apologies.
10: Got to spare a thought for them.
1: Apologies. Now, earlier, it was the Mbappe show for France, eh?
10: Yeah, it was. 3-0 against Sweden, and it could have been far more than that when you watch back at some of the highlights, some of the shots on goal for that game. I think they had upwards of a dozen shots on goal, 25 shots in total, I think, and over a dozen shots on target. And it was, they are a team of superstars, the French team. They're up the top of the world ranking for a reason, and Sweden didn't have an answer for them, but Kylian Mbappe, two, I think, and it could have been far more.
1: That game kicked off, I think, within about 3 minutes of Maya Joint defeating Serena Williams. It was just perfect this morning.
10: Yep.
1: Kids went without breakfast, but that's okay.
10: All right. You went without sleep as well, so everyone's got to sacrifice something. The other result, Norway were separated from the Ivory Coast by a Haaland goal in the 86th minute. And of course, it's Erling Haaland, the back end of that for Norway. He's carrying all of their hopes at the moment.
1: Are you sure that you're pronouncing Erling Haaland right?
10: As far as I know.
1: Well, he's done it again. You know Key and Peele?
10: Yeah.
1: Mr. Garvey? Mr. Garvey has done a roll call for the World Cup. And he, a couple of the names left a lot to be desired, but one of them he did was perfect. Erling Haaland. So that Mr. Garvey is one of the funniest things ever. So
10: I'll from now on refer to him as Haaland.
1: There we go. All right, good on you, Sam. You'll be back later with another update. It's coming up to 5-1. Up the Maroons. And Craig is on the line at Wellington Point. He heard the cue to call. Hello, Craig.
11: Hey, Salty. How's it going?
1: Good, mate. Very good. So you're caller number 8. You're off to the watch party on Wednesday night at the Normanby. Your Origin night sorted.
11: That's fabulous, mate. Absolutely fabulous. I was trying to get tickets, as you do, and I couldn't get tickets this time because I'm a Broncos member and I just missed out. So it's absolutely fabulous, mate. Fabulous.
1: Excellent. You'll enjoy it there at the Normanby. Sam and Nick will look after you. We've got food, drinks, private space to watch the game on one of the many screens that are around the Normanby Hotel. So good on you, Craig. I'll put you back to Pricey and Sam. Actually, it'll be Pricey because Sam's too busy watching the soccer, and you can get all your details. Good on you, Craig. Well done, and don't forget the Normanby, a great place for an icy cold drink in their beer garden or family lunch in the bistro. The iconic Normanby Hotel is exactly where it's always been.
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1: The 1 o'clock news, not all that far away. John sends an SMS. He says, "Hi, Soldi, I share your pessimism on the progress in preparation of our Brisbane 2032 games. Look at the delays under the previous government progress, in inverted commas. We are desperately short of skilled tradespersons and other professionals. We may have to rely on overseas trained professionals to get the job completed." Thanks, John. John, for those just tuning in, I have great faith in our political leaders at the moment to deliver a games. I just hope that the unions and others do not play games to try to sabotage the progress towards 2032. It's very important that we get this right. And as I said earlier, and I'll repeat it now, 2032 is the games, July 2032, but these events have to be ready, or venues have to be ready by 2031. So the clock is ticking. It's 1 o'clock.
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17: It's 1 o'clock. Good afternoon. I'm Georgina Winter. The Rail, Tram and Bus Union, alongside the Services Union, confirm planned industrial action will be withdrawn for State of Origin Game 3. In a backflip decision, the unions agreed not to impact the decider at Suncorp Stadium, with all transport returning to a normal timetable. It comes as the Queensland Rail struck a deal with the government, securing a pay rise for 3,000 workers. Police are continuing their investigation into a fatal house fire on the Gold Coast. It's believed a man locked himself in a room and started the fire and was later found deceased inside. Two men attempted to break the door down but suffered life-threatening injuries after escaping, along with two other people who jumped out a window. Detective Superintendent Chris Ahern says some of the occupants were known to police.
18: Last Wednesday, police were called to that house in response to a disturbance. It was alleged that some threats were made. Police took some action in the form of a police protection notice, and a domestic violence protection order was issued by the court earlier this week in relation to those two gentlemen.
17: Police have launched Operation Yankee Surety to enforce the state government's new e-mobility laws and address unsafe rider behaviour. From today, children under the age of 16 require parental supervision to ride e-scooters, e-cycles and other personal mobility devices. Parents or guardians can face fines for the non-compliance of minors. The opposition says the Prime Minister should be concerned with the collapse in home values. Latest data shows property prices have sharply declined across the nation. Some Australians are happy with the decrease, but others now have negative equity. Shadow Housing Minister Andrew Bragg says the fundamentals of the government's policies is flawed.
19: Because you've got a population growth which is strong, and you've got a housing supply system which is very small. So ultimately, in the long run, you are going to see price pressures and you are going to see affordability get worse because they haven't addressed the fundamentals.
17: Meantime, new data shows building approvals have dropped just over 1% in May, marking the third monthly decline. The biggest fall in new housing has been in Queensland, Victoria and Western Australia. But the overall result has been skewed by a 41% increase in non-residential building, driven by a surge in data centre construction. Also making news, a new study found melatonin reduces long-term pain at a similar level to standard anti-inflammatories and opioids. In finance, the All Ords are down 40 points to 8,947, and one Australian dollar is buying 68.9 US cents.
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17: Brisbane tennis young gun Maya Joint is the talk of Wimbledon after defeating former world number one Serena Williams in the first round 6-3, 6-7, 6-3. Tennis Queensland Chief Executive Cam Pearson has told Peter Fasoltis the 20-year-old is among Australia's fast-rising stars.
0: To knock off Serena Williams in the first round of Wimbledon on centre court is pretty special. I really hope that she can go on. I think her next match is against Alexandra Ehla, the Philippine sensation. I think she's up to that. So, you know, she's proved to everyone and herself that she's got the level.
17: Meantime, Brisbane is set to host Davis Cup tennis for the first time in almost a decade, with Australia to take on Poland at Pat Rafter Arena in September. At the FIFA World Cup, Mexico lead 2-0 over Ecuador at halftime. That's news and sport.
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4: Partly cloudy for the rest of this afternoon and partly cloudy again tomorrow. 27 after an overnight low of 13 for Rocky. Yeppoon getting to 24 tomorrow. Gladstone 25. Billawheeler around 27.
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1: Hope your Wednesday afternoon is going well. It's great to be in the chair once again today through until 3 o'clock. You can have your say on anything I've been speaking about today. 133 882. 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Coming up, we'll be joined by a pair of tradies. Two brothers from Dubbo, carpenter Zach London and plumber Beau London. They're the co-founders of Fraze Skin, and they're going to launch their skincare brand in a huge Times Square billboard in New York. They'll join us just after 1:30. And after 2:30, we'll get the legal lowdown on how death can change the tax outcome on property. Duncan McDougall, an estate litigation senior associate from Atwood Marshall Lawyers, will join us. Nev Conway from Queensland Rail will join us after 2 to tell you what's going on as well as far as the rail is concerned. Obviously, no strike now next week, but will strike action be just around the corner? Not only all of that, but in time for school holidays, we've got a family pass to Bluey's World and a double pass to Suncorp Stadium to see the Broncos take on the Sharks in the NRL and Broncos v Cowboys in NRLW this coming Saturday evening. You can have your say on anything I'm talking about this afternoon.
24: 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When it happens, we've got it covered. 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
1: Now, the federal budget fallout is getting personal. Prime Minister Anthony Albanese has warned his own MPs to drop the anti-wealth rhetoric after complaints that Labor's property tax shakeups have socialist overtones. The PM says it is about equal opportunity, but business groups warn it will stall productivity and kill off 35,000 new homes. So is the government fixing the housing market or just punishing aspiration? Let's check in with finance guru Scott Haywood.
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1: Happy New Year to you, Scott.
25: We're recharging our calculators. We're taking off our bow tie and braces. We're back to normal casual today in the finance world. I've sent all the accountants and bookkeepers and stockbrokers away from our office. So, yes, we're back to normal. But, yeah, the capital gains tax shift, the discretionary trust changes, it has really spooked mainly the property market, not really the share market, but it has spooked the property market. And it just also has meant that individual confidence and business confidence has really dropped because there's just so much uncertainty because the budget was released and then they went and consulting industry rather than consulting industry and then releasing a budget. So it's better to be disappointing, Salty.
1: Yeah, I can imagine. Yeah. And okay, let's talk about this from a few points of view. First up, what we just said there before, you know, the PM telling his MPs not to sound anti-wealth, but hasn't the budget already sent an anti-wealth message to investors?
25: Well, it has. It's spooked gearing, and it's certainly spooked capital gains. They've made reform on small business concessions from a 2 million turnover to 10 million turnover. Whether you're getting capital gains tax relief or rollover relief into superannuation. So that's a small win. But what probably the big thing that if people run a family trust or their business through a family trust, previous arrangements meant that you could distribute income to a family member that was on a low income rate. So let's just say you have your granddad or who's on no income, he's on the pension, and whether it be a fixed pension via superannuation or the age pension, they can still earn $18,500 a year tax-free. So you could distribute to them and there'd be no tax. Well, those changes are now that have been proposed means that it doesn't matter what income tax they're on, you're paying 30 cents in the dollar anyway. So that's a real change that a lot of people won't realise, because a lot of people run their businesses or family businesses through a family trust, and now it's taxed at a marginal rate of 30 cents, or proposed to be taxed at 30 cents in the dollar. So that's quite a confrontation that a lot of businesses may not realise is proposed. The other thing that's obviously taking place as of today is payroll super. Now, this is we've spoken about this already, Salty, but this is going to be a cash flow handbrake for a lot of businesses. You've got to pay super this week. If you're paying your staff weekly, super's got to be paid as well. That's an extra 12% on top of what is already out of their cash flow in terms of wages to every employee. That has to happen now, and that's legislated, and that's law. And the tax office will hunt you down, and they will fine you if you don't oblige by the fact that you've got to start making sure that you pay your employees on payday. So, yeah, it is a happy new year, but it is also going to be a struggling new year for some small to medium businesses and people who own discretionary trusts and don't realise the proposed minimum 30% tax on income.
1: Just a question without notice, Scott, on that in businesses, and as you say, it's all businesses, and I'm sure for major corporations paying their staff, they've always done it. Pay goes in, super goes in at once. But you know, some businesses with their cash flow, they might have, okay, I'm going to pay super at this date. And employees have gotten used to that as long as the super goes in. So that's not good enough anymore. This is going to change the way, I suppose cash flow is a word here for a lot of small businesses.
25: Well, it's not just cash flow, Salty. It's also the admin around it. So you've got to get if you're with MIOB or if you're with Xero or whatever your accounting platform is, you've got to set that up. You've got to make sure that you've registered your employees with their super fund. You've got to make sure that you've got a direct debit account. Like it's more red tape for small businesses. Like it could have been excluded for businesses under 20 employees, in my opinion. And I'd be interested to hear what some of the 4BC listeners think, but it's just more admin, and businesses are just trying to stay afloat. Like, we're just all just trying to, tread above water at the moment, and that's about the best that we can do. And having more admin and more cost imposed. Now, most employers do the right thing. They pay their super on time. I acknowledge that people in cash businesses, which is really a thing of the past, employers may not pay super or may not pay super to contractors, which they're not obliged to. But it is another administration challenge that a lot of small businesses may not have realised, but it's now very, very real on, as we call it, New Year's Day.
1: Is this the majority of those that do the right thing by their employees? Has this come in because of there's been some highly publicised cases in recent years about some companies that weren't paying super?
25: Absolutely, Salty. The problem has been that if you're an employee and you're owed super and someone doesn't pay it, that's only required last financial year and previously quarterly, and that business goes into liquidation or that business goes into administration, you got your hand in the queue with other people, other creditors who are waiting for money. So superannuation has not been a payday situation or a payday involvement at all, and now it is, and that's because, as you said, businesses have either changed hands, gone broke, not bothered to do it, employees have been lazy and not checked where the contributions have gone in. It's a number of factors, and now it's legally imposed that, you know, employers have to step up. And, you know, it's good that employees are the winners. They should be taking ownership of their super, making sure they've just got one or two accounts at a maximum two, depending on insurance levels and other factors and risk profile, but making sure that they're looking at their superannuation as technically, other than, you know, the family home, when you retire, it's your second biggest asset is your superannuation. And, you know, if your employer's putting in 12%, make the most of it. Invest it accordingly. Check your risk profile and make sure it's invested in the way that you have an attitude with, based on your goals and objectives. So it's important that it's reviewed, Salty.
1: Yeah. Got a question that's come in. I don't know whether you'll be able to answer it off the top of their head. John has sent through an SMS. He says, "Hi, Salty, can you ask Scott how many Australians do work for small businesses in Australia?"
25: About 5.7 million.
1: There you go. Knew you'd know.
25: So, don't worry about a question off the top of my head, mate. I'm an encyclopedia of finance. my nickname was my business, the financeguru.com, is there for a reason. But yeah, 5.7 million Australians are either an employer or an employee of small businesses across Australia. So have a look at the lion's share of people. And a small business is under 50. So have a look at the lion's share of the community and the lion's share of our economy that is represented by people working their butt off and, as I said, now have to pay super on payday, which, again, as I said, in this economy and in this climate is a challenge. And it hasn't come without notice. We've been given notice for a couple of years, but, again, our economy is not going strongly. We've had 3 interest rate rises this year. We've still got inflationary challenges. And, you know, the petrol excise removed today, I think that it might take two or three days across petrol stations to lift the price of petrol. So if you are driving around and you see around $1.67-ish for unleaded, fill up, it'll go, obviously, I reckon, to about $1.93, $1.94 by Friday or Saturday. That's what the experts are telling me, and we'll talk about it tonight on Money News from 7 o'clock. But, yeah, that would be my advice.
1: All right. Mate, it's funny, going down a superannuation rabbit hole, because it does affect everybody. I was just thinking there before about the damage it can do when it's not paid and not paid properly. And you're the expert here with all the numbers. If you've got managed to get up, say, and I'm going to talk anecdotally here, Scott, you know, I've got a couple of hundred thousand in your super, with the way compound interest works and grows. I mean, if you miss out on $5,000, $10,000, $15,000, $20,000 in super payments, boy, that can add up quickly.
25: Absolutely. And the younger Australians don't realise how important it is to make sure superannuation is paid and make sure that they start to monitor it. Like, particularly people under 30 who really don't care about superannuation that much, but as long as they're taking an interest, it's probably their first interest in money. But you're right, the compound interest is huge. And as I said, payday super is probably going to be a win for a lot of employees. But employers will just have to wear that cash flow burden, and hopefully it can be afforded. In my opinion, Salty, I think what will happen is most employers will pay the super on time, but then they'll get into a position where they can't afford the tax, the quarterly tax payments, the PAYG, the IAS, and the BAS statements that are due. They'll be probably behind on that front, and that's what will probably end up occurring, but they will pay their payday super.
1: All right. Okay. Interesting to see what happens. This point being made, speaking of young people, the Greens want under 18s working less than 30 hours to get super, and Treasurer Jim Chalmers appears to be open to the idea.
25: Yeah, under 18s don't get super at the moment, and unless you've done a certain enterprise bargaining agreement or you've done a certain workplace agreement with your employer. Yeah, look, I don't mind it. Like, you know, you can have an employee over, I think it's 15 to 10 months across Australia where they can start to earn at a marginal tax rate.
1: Yep.
25: As an employee. Is it 15, 10, Salty? Is that right?
1: I think it's about that, 15, yeah.
25: 11. 15, 11. But I don't mind younger Australians being educated more on money and money literacy, which is a massive problem. And believe it or not, in Queensland right now, I'm working with a journalist, and we're trying to get money literacy as a subject at Year 10 across three public Queensland high schools. And I think it's going to probably come into play in 2028. And I'll give you all the latest on how that progresses. I'm not going to make any speculations yet, but gee, we've worked very hard with the government in Queensland, and they've been very open-minded compared to the other eastern state politicians. But money literacy is important. So if under 18s are getting superannuation, that means they're learning a little bit more about money, and that's really important because, you know, the plastic card, the tap and go, no one knows who pays for it. Kids don't understand money. They don't understand what colour a $10 note is. They don't know what the biggest coin in Australia is in terms of currency. So more money literacy is important. So if under 18s are being paid super and working for it, I don't mind that at all.
1: All right. Excellent. My 11-year-old son knows what money's all about. He's on $20 a try this year. I'm the only dad that cheers when he doesn't get a try in a game. Anyway, how are the markets going today?
25: Share market down 51 points a short time ago, 0.6%. No real surprise. Like, the markets have been stronger coming into the end of the financial year, but yeah, the new financial year has meant consumer staples and miners and some of the banks have all fallen. So that's not a great surprise. Tonight on Money News, we're going to talk about Coles has told the markets in discussions with TPG to buy Green Cross Pet Wellness Company and undertaking due diligence. But I think the ACCC will knock that on its head. So we'll talk about all that on top of the show tonight at 7 o'clock.
1: Look forward to it, Scott. Thanks for the chat, mate, as always.
25: Got you, Salty.
1: Thanks, Scott. Scott Haywood joining us there, and he'll be in the chair of Money News, 7 o'clock tonight. It is 22 after 1.
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1: Always Always good hearing Paul Simon. Excellent. 25 after 1, 133-882 is the telephone number. That's the 4BC open line. Thanks to Watt Smoke Alarms. Martin has given us a call from Chelmer. Good to hear from you, Martin. How are you?
0: I'm well, thanks, Peter. And yourself, you're sounding in good form.
1: Thank you. Thank you.
0: And a great chat with Cam Pearson. Good news over the Davis Cup tie, followed by the BI, of course.
1: Yes.
0: Let's hope for a very good field there. Maybe Serena will come out. That would be good, wouldn't it?
1: It would be.
0: That would be great news if that happened. Just to say that the only major sporting international event in town next summer, which is a great pity, no Test cricket after 50 years of continuous, and no PGA golf. So,
1: oh, yes.
0: Tennis will really be at the fore.
1: It will be.
0: But what I wanted to say was I do agree with your comments over the time frames for the Olympics. And you can only work on 5 years. Like you, I had the good fortune to go to Sydney for the second week of the Olympics. Absolutely marvellous. But also I went up to Doha just under 4 years ago, went to six World Cup games, including when Australia beat Denmark 1-0. I was in the stadium that time, and I hope they'll do the same thing on Friday morning. But even in Doha, with an 11-year time frame, and they managed to build seven new stadiums, which I think is what's on our agenda, which is totally different to what the original edict was when we were given the Olympics. They were even then struggling to finish certain aspects of it. They put talking about putting facades on some of the buildings, hotels that didn't quite open in time, even with all their resources. And I'm really concerned. And to be honest, Peter, I know what you said about the state government. To me, it is a total nonsense. I don't know for how long, to have a minister who has two very busy portfolios having sport and the Olympics tacked on as a third one. Shows a total disregard to me for the absolute importance right now of moving this stuff on. I don't know what the future will hold for Tim Mander over this, but it really should be an absolute priority to get this moving right now.
1: Yeah, I couldn't agree more with you, Martin. I think that we need to get things cracking, because we're going to run out of time very, very quickly. Good to hear from you, Martin. It's 27 and a half after one. Here's your cue to call. Usually I'll wait till Bingo comes on. Yeah. Oh, we'll wait. Bingo will be here in a moment. If you want a four-person pass to Bluey's World,
12: Bingo!
1: Yell Bingo. No, call now. 133-882. 133-882. A four-person pass for Bluey's World is up for grabs. So looking forward to seeing who wins that one today.
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30: That's the best thing I've ever heard.
1: Well, good news involves a public figure and a very good friend of mine. Just glad I don't like sitting on secrets. I'm known for some time. And today it was great news to hear that my good friend and colleague at Nine, Danica Mason, is expecting. So well done to Danica and to Liam Knight, her fiancé. So Danica Mason expecting. Something in the water there at the Today Show, Sarah Arbo and now Danica. So excellent. Well done. There's good news. It's always good news when you find out that a new person is going to come into the world. They're expecting a baby girl in December. So that's good news. She's a wonderful person, great at what she does on the TV, and Liam's a wonderful person as well. So a great couple, and there's some good news. Danica Mason finally announcing a pregnancy. So I'm glad that she was able to do it. Glad that she was able to announce the pregnancy. Everyone's looking at me here. Did I just say the wrong thing? Yes. Anyway. Save me. Sean at Sanford is on the line. Hello, Sean.
3: Hey, sorry. How are you, mate?
1: I'm good, thanks, mate. I'm good. You a Bluey fan?
3: Yeah, I don't mind my Bluey. I have two red cattle dogs, mate, so it sort of fits in. I've got eight grandkids, mate, so yeah, they're all into it. So.
1: Oh, well, your four favourites can go to Bluey's World.
3: Absolutely.
1: Yes.
3: Good on
1: you. Yeah, so, mate, you won the four-person pass to Bluey's World. Good on you, Sean.
3: Appreciate it, mate. Thanks very much.
1: No worries, mate. I'll put you back to Sam. He'll get all your details, and you can head to blueysworld.com for more information on how to book. But it's great having these passes to give away to Bluey's World, and more passes to be given away tomorrow. The federal government says people will be better off as a result of changes to mark the new financial year. Here's Georgina Winter with all the details.
6: Good afternoon, Peter. That's right. Treasurer Jim Chalmers argues the changes will help ease cost of living pressure, with Australia's minimum wage rising above $1,000 a week. Employers are also now required to make superannuation contributions in each pay cycle rather than on a quarterly basis. Detectives say a number of occupants involved in a fatal house fire on the Gold Coast were known to police. It's alleged a man locked himself inside a room, started the blaze, and was later found deceased. Queensland's crackdown on e-bikes and e-scooters has begun, with the rollout of new laws and Operation Yankee Surety. Officers now have the power to seize and destroy illegal devices. And the rail unions have agreed to withdraw planned industrial action for State of Origin Game 3. In sport, young Queensland star Maya Joint has spoiled the Wimbledon return of Serena Williams, defeating the former world number one in the first round. And Peter, I'll have more news at 2.
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1: Now, if you spent your working life outdoors on the tools, do you reckon you look older than your white-collar mates? So the answer there is yes. New data shows Australian blue-collar workers are ageing faster than office workers across every major lifestyle factor. Worse still, most tradies say no one ever told them how to look after their skin when they were apprentices. And only yesterday we learnt from the QIMR Berghofer here in Brisbane that short stints in the sun to grab a coffee or hanging out the washing, as well as time outdoors during early morning and late afternoon, can still raise your risk of skin cancer. So if that's the case, what hope do tradies have in keeping their skin healthy? Well, here to chat about it, two Dubbo brothers who are changing the game. Carpenter Zach London and plumber Bo London are the co-founders of Frey's Skin. And recently they famous gave Carl Stefanovic a live facial on national TV. And they're about to launch their brand on a massive Times Square billboard in New York this week. And I'm pleased to say they join me on the line right now. Zach and Bo, welcome. Boys, great to have you on.
2: Thank you, mate. Thanks for having us, guys.
1: Yeah, this is amazing. I've been following your story on the Today Show, and you've been on there a couple of times, and so I think this is really good. Zach, I'll go to you first. How did this all come about?
2: Well, the famous story is, you know, we're in lockdown with nothing to do, and I come home one day, and Bo was using Mum's pink clay mask, and as you do as a tradie, you're like, what the hell's going on here? And then, you know, I was in the bathroom by myself, and he caught me using it. I was like, this feels pretty good. And then we were like, why don't we make a brand out of it? There's nothing out there for tradies on site. And yeah, so it all kicked off from there.
1: Yeah, and Bo, were you thinking, well, this is going to start off as something, you know, maybe we'll just see how it goes? Did where it's got to now, has it surprised you in just how it has taken off and it's taken you to the other side of the world?
2: Yeah, it surprises a lot, you know. Like Dubbo to New York, it's a wild ambition, wild dream, and I never thought that, back in Mum and Dad's spare bedroom and little desk or Facebook marketplace, I'd be in New York selling skincare. But now here we are, ready to take over. Bloody beauty.
1: Yeah. Well, guys, I work a lot in sport, and you know, I've coached different sport as well. And I suppose a lot of sport coaches would be into this as well. You're talking about guys who coach junior tennis and golf are out the sun as well. So it's not just for the tradies. I think this is going to take off for a lot of guys who just work outdoors, Zach.
2: Yeah, for sure. I always say, like, we talk to the tradies because we were that, but we always go deeper. And like, for example, I'm a tradie, but I also like playing rugby league. I like playing tennis. I like going to the gym. So there's a whole cohort of people that fit under that bracket, you know, playing golf, that sort of stuff. So we don't like sort of pigeonhole ourselves to the tradies. It's important for everyone to like have sun safety and skin safety. And that's also what we're preaching as well.
1: Yeah, and Bo, it's as I'm sure you're getting this a lot, mate, when you go around the place and people are using your products. Yeah, it's important as you're heading into your 20s and 30s, but there's a lot of guys who it's never too late to really start looking after yourself. And if you're in your 40s and 50s and out in the sun all the time, this is very important.
2: Yeah, exactly. Like some of the blokes in the 20s and 30s, wear your sunscreen now so when you get a bit older, you don't look too old. Like a famous story, my old boss's boss, when I was an apprentice, I said to him, I said, bloody hell, how old is he? Like 80. He goes, no, mate, he's like 50. I'm far out. So ever since then, I've used my sunscreen. And, you know, we rang a customer last week who had over 30 orders with us. And I said to him, why do you keep coming back, mate? He goes, I'm 57. And every time I go to the pub, the girls think I'm 40. So it's never too late to wear your skincare.
1: I like that. Yeah, I'm going to jump online and get and order some. If that's the case, oh, hang on, my wife listening at the moment. Yeah, she probably is. But anyway, actually, she might jump on. She might be jumping on already, boys. You're finding that a lot of partners are buying it for their boyfriends and husbands?
2: 100%. You know, a lot of people, you know, there's still a stigma around guys using skincare and sunscreen for some reason. But we've got a lot of feedback from, like, the girls will see it online or the mums will see it. They'll buy it. Then the guys will come back and buy it. And they're like, I never thought I'd use this, but I actually love how it makes me feel and stuff like that. So it's really cool to see.
1: Well, I think, Bo, there's a real a real lesson here too, and in what you guys have done, and just you've backed yourselves to go out there and give it a go. Yeah, you know, just you could have just kept going along with your jobs and your routines, but you've put yourselves out there and had a real crack here, which is great.
4: Yeah, it's just like a an Aussie story. Like all Aussies like to have a crack, and that's what we're doing, just putting ourselves out there and trying something different, and this is the Aussie way.
1: Now you're both heading to New York, which we've mentioned. How do you think you'll feel? And I'll get you both to answer this. Zach, you might go first. How will you feel when the freight New York, which we've mentioned? How do you think you'll feel? And I'll get you both to answer this. Zach, you might go first. How will you feel?

0: I do have to say, I know I was heading into winter, guys, but I was a tradie up in Brisbane Gold Coast area for a few years up there.
1: Yep.
0: And it never cools down, so you need to get your sunscreen all year round.
1: Mate, yeah, absolutely do. And you know, days like the ones we've had lately where sometimes, you know, the sun's just poking through the clouds and the winter sun, as you know, is so low as well. And it can cause you a fair bit of harm even through, you know, months of July and August.
0: 100%. Yeah,
2: UV is always still there.
1: Yeah, for sure. I'm interested now in how the Americans are going to react to you both, because you know, not the stereotypical people involved in this. I can't wait for you to go on. I suppose you'll be going on different either podcasts or shows or radio programs in the States while you're over there, hopefully.
0: Yeah, we're sort of trying to get into the Fox and Friends or Today Show. You know, we're aiming higher.
1: Good.
0: We're still figuring things out as how we'll come. I don't know if we'll dress up as Crocodile Dundee or as Crady yet, but it'd be interesting to see if they could even understand us. So it'd be funny.
1: is it still Crocodile Dundee? They always love Crocodile Dundee. Maybe, yeah. Mate, should have sent something to Chris Hemsworth or Hugh Jackman, one of those guys.
0: Our billboard. In Times Square, you know how the Crocodile Dundee says, "That's not a knife, this is a knife."
1: Yes.
0: That is a skincare, this is skincare. It's me and Bo holding up our product, so it's going to be really cool.
1: Oh, that's awesome. That is terrific. And the good thing is, for a couple of brothers from Dubbo, you'll be out of the country come Origin 3 next week, so you won't have to, you'll be able to avoid the disappointment next week.
0: Oh.
2: What, when you say, well, that's not a disappointment.
1: Well, you do.
0: We'll wake up to some good news, I think.
1: What, are you supporting Queensland now?
0: No. We've got this in the bag. Enemy territory.
1: Oh, let's see how it goes. It's going to be a big game at Suncorp next week, but it's going to be huge in the States as well. So you're just going to New York? Is that the plan? Will you spend a little bit of time over there travelling around?
0: We're going New York. We're trying to hit sort of all different parts to get a feel of how people react to our stuff. So we're going to go to New York, down to Austin, Texas, which would be cool, a bit southern country. Over to Vegas, we're going to go to the UFC fights and Conor McGregor fight and interview people on the street and try and get our products in as many hands as possible. And then over to LA and then go visit where Michael Jackson done the Thriller dance. So that'd be cool.
1: Oh, that'd be awesome. That'd be really good. Just don't spend the profits in Vegas, guys. Or maybe you can triple the profits in Vegas, whichever way you look at it.
0: No, we're not big gamblers, so we'll one drink a night.
1: Now, I'm glad you mentioned LA that you guys are heading to as well, because if they love the next best fad when it comes to skincare and so forth, so you'll sell it to those movie stars over there.
0: I hope so. I'm pretty excited. We have our sunscreen that we're launching over there, which isn't available in Australia. It's a vitamin D SPF spray. So it's not really in the States yet, so we're super excited to get that over there.
1: Oh, awesome. Well, guys, this is terrific. I'm so glad I had the opportunity to chat with you guys today, because, as I said, I've been following you since you first appeared on the Today Show all that time back, and then I think you're on about a week or so ago, weren't you?
0: Yeah, last Wednesday.
1: Yeah.
0: Yeah.
1: A
0: few less nerves this time, so.
1: That's it. All right. Well, guys, I'll give the website as well. So it's Fraze Skin, FRASE skin.com.au, and that's where people should go if they're interested, and I highly recommend it. Boys, have a great trip over in the States, and go give it to those Americans.
0: Thank you, mate. I really appreciate it.
1: Good on you, boys. Great to chat. That was fantastic. Really enjoyed catching up with Bo and Zach London, fraseskincare.com.au. They do, it's great work. Yeah, people aware and so forth. It's brilliant. Absolutely brilliant. So great to catch up with Bo and Zach London. Dubbo tradies taking on the world with Fraze Skincare. And look forward to seeing how that billboard looks there at Times Square in New York. It's 14 minutes to 2.
3: The temperature's dropping. We're enjoying another winter in CQ, but who knows how cold it'll get? We know who knows. Central Queensland's favourite weatherman, Mike Griffin. Whether it's tips about weather on the way, rainfall readings and record minimums, or just about what we're in for on the weekend,

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0: This is the talk of Central Queensland, 994RO. With everything happening in Queensland, thanks to the Heritage Hotel.

0: 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Have your say on anything I've been speaking about today. 133 882 is the open line. 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
1: On 4BC Afternoons, time to find out what happened on this day. It's a beautiful day.
0: Today is the 1st of July, which means it is International Joke Day. And that is not an invitation to tell us jokes. Mind you, I take dad jokes. I love, how good's a good dad joke? I'd get my son on to tell some jokes, but we'd lose our license pretty quickly. But he says them so well. It's also International Postal Workers Day. So say g'day to your postie today as they come around to drop off more bills. So International Postal Workers Day. And what was yesterday? Yes, clean your incinerator day yesterday. Well, we've got one better today. International Chicken Wing Day. Look, the chicken wings are great, but I've never seen a buffalo in a paddock with wings, but gee whiz, they taste nice. Chicken wings. Oh, how good. How good are chicken wings? I better get on this day, but just talking about chicken wings at the moment. Yum. This is what happened on this day in history. On this day in 1932, the ABC was established.
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0: Yes, that audio ran 8 seconds, which incidentally is 8 cents a day, which we all pay for the ABC. Look at him go. 1932, the ABC was established. The national broadcaster started as a radio station and then extended into TV and online media. There you go. That's the best I can do from back in those days. In 2000, the Goods and Services Tax was introduced in Australia. It was brought in by Prime Minister John Howard, despite saying this in 1995.
3: No way the GST will ever be part of our policy.
4: Never, ever.
3: Never, ever. It's dead.
0: It's now been around for 26 years, still with a pulse. In 1979, now how many people are working on afternoons today? 1, 2, 3, 4, 5, 6. I got you, Charlie. I'll include Haley. That's 7. And I'm tipping Ash, Pricey and I are the only ones that know what this thing is. In 1979, Braden's a bit older than I thought. Okay. In 1979, the first Sony Walkman went on sale.
5: You really feel the music with the Sony Walkman?
6: The Sony Walkman is a tiny stereo cassette player with truly incredible sound.
0: I found mine the other day, the one that I had as a kid, still got it at home. I put 2 AA batteries in. It still works, and it's still got an Alan Langer sticker that I put on the back of it when I was a kid, still sitting there. Don't ask me why I put a sticker of Elfie there, but there we go. The over 400 million Walkmans have been sold worldwide. Oh, wasn't it great to walk around with a Walkman? Discman, not so much because they jumped all the time when you walk with them. But the Walkman, oh yes. Some happy birthdays, Aussie F1 legend Daniel Ricciardo. He'll be smiling as always. He's 37.
7: Is that real sweat?
8: It's real sweat. I'm a high-performance athlete. Athletes sweat. Sweat, baby. Sweat, sweat.
0: One of a kind, Daniel Ricciardo. American actress Pamela Anderson turns 59 today. There's no audio of Pamela. Okay. It's just a visual one, that one. And on this day, 1949, the great John Farnham was born.

0: if you're the voices at the top of the pyramid or top of the tree, what's his Mount Rushmore of songs, John Farnham? Let us know, folks. Send some text 0499 880 882. 0499 880 882. Your favourite John Farnham song. Leaving You're the Voice out. Or let us know if you have it ranked above You're the Voice. Age of Reason might be mine, but is Playing to Win more of Little River Band? Yeah. Even though he sings it live. Yeah, does it very well. So Farnsie is the only Aussie artist to have a number one record in five consecutive decades. Happy 77th birthday, John. It all happened on this day, the 1st of July.
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0: It's nearing full time in the game between Mexico and Ecuador, Sam Leckie.
9: It is. We've got another one, Salty, another covering of the mouth, dibba dobba red card. For Ecuador, it's Piero Hinchapi that's been sent off the ground with, 3 minutes to go in the game, unless Ecuador can score two goals in 2 minutes and level it up the 2-2. The new rule that has come in recently where if you cover your mouth and say anything to an opponent, doesn't matter what it was, you get a red card. He actually covered his mouth, leant into the ear of his opponent from Mexico, and you could see the Mexican, he pointed at him. He was jumping up in the air, pointed at the referee. Referee ran over to the VAR, checked it out, and sure enough, he's off the ground. So Ecuador's World Cup appears to be over unless they can perform a miracle in the next minute or so.
0: So let's discuss this in the minute or so we've got before the news. If you want to abuse an opponent, just don't cover your mouth. If you mumble, you'd be sweet.
9: Yeah, don't cover your mouth and don't get caught, and you should be fine.
0: Don't get caught. Yeah.
9: But because it was a Paraguay, the midfielder from Paraguay that did it first, and he missed the game against the Socceroos.
0: Mm.
9: But it goes all the way back to Ignatius Junior. In Champions League, I think it was that, yes. that it started, where if you cover your mouth, and it's because of like you don't want racism or anything in the sport, but the covering of the mouth seemed to be a loophole to get around it because he couldn't get the lip readers to watch what was being said and whatnot. So they've just completely cut out the middleman, and there's absolutely no covering of the mouth. So you'd be a very silly footballer to do it, I would say.
0: Well, that Ecuadorian goes down as one of the stupidest decisions of the World Cup. Quickly, the other results from today as well.
9: Norway beat Ivory Coast 2-1, France 3-0 against Sweden, so they're through to the round of 16.
0: Great stuff, Sam. We'll hear from you tomorrow. Sam Leckie there with another World Cup update. Fair dinkum, some of these players. Oh, dear. The 2 o'clock news isn't all that far away. Plenty to come on the other side of the news, which is now.
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10: It's 2 o'clock. Good afternoon. I'm Georgina Winter. The federal government says people will be better off as a result of changes to mark the new financial year. Australia's minimum wage will rise above $1,000 a week, while income tax rates will also be reduced. Employers are now required to make superannuation contributions in each pay cycle rather than on a quarterly basis. Treasurer Jim Chalmers says the changes will help ease cost of living pressure.
11: We've got more tax cuts, more pay rises. We extend paid parental leave, the instant asset write-off for small business. We pay super on payday, and there's more relief at the Bowser as well when it comes to excise reliefs. We know people are still under pressure. That's why we're helping with the cost of living and why this day, 1st of July, is so important.
10: The opposition claims collapsing home values is all part of Labor's plan for the nation's property market. New research shows house prices have dropped across the country and the losses are expected to continue into next year. Some Australians have welcomed the decrease, but others have seen the value of their home fall into negative equity. Liberal MP Ben Small says Labor has mismanaged the situation.
12: The government's been crowing that they've helped people into the market with just a 5% deposit. Which means that as prices come off, those people are left with a mortgage worth more than their house. That's, of course, called negative equity. It's two words that Claire O'Neill can't bring herself to say all of a sudden.
10: Queensland's crackdown on e-bikes and e-scooters is underway with the rollout of new laws for riders. Officers now have the power to seize and destroy illegal devices and conduct random breath tests for riders in public places. Police Minister Dan Purdy says they've already seen results.
13: Just after midnight last night here on the Gold Coast, police already used the laws. They RBT'd a person riding one of these devices, and that person is now being put before the court for drink driving. But as of today, the 1st of July, police now have the powers to seize and destroy illegal devices.
10: Public transport will run as normal for State of Origin Game 3 after unions called off planned industrial action. The Rail, Tram and Bus Union, along with the Services Union, agreed to protect the series decider from the disruptions. It follows a deal between Queensland Rail and the state government, which locks in a 10.5% pay rise for workers over 3 years. Also making news, Queensland's regional and remote libraries are set to benefit from more than $300,000 in grants. To finance, the All Ords are down 46 points at 8,940, and one Australian dollar is buying 68.9 US cents.
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10: The Broncos are putting in the paces, working on bouncing back this weekend following 7 straight losses. Tom Duffy has been playing in halves alongside Ben Hunt. He says they're both feeling confident in the flow of their performances.
14: Hayes coming in, we might change that a bit, but we're sort of working it out today, seeing what works and get a bit more work done on Captain John, and we'll be ready to go for Saturday. We keep our roles pretty simple. Everyone knows their role and what they have to get done during the game, so it's just sort of knuckling down on that.
10: In tennis, Queensland star Maya Joint has defeated former world number one Serena Williams in the first round at Wimbledon. At the FIFA World Cup, Mexico has claimed a 2-0 victory over Ecuador. France beat Sweden 3-0, while Norway defeated Ivory Coast 2-1. And basketball legend LeBron James has confirmed he's leaving the LA Lakers after 8 seasons with the NBA club. That's the latest news and sport.
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19: Partly cloudy for the rest of this afternoon and partly cloudy again tomorrow. 27 after an overnight low of 13 for Rocky. Yeppoon getting to 24 tomorrow. Gladstone 25. Billawilla around 27.
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8: Until 3, this is Afternoons with Peter Basaltis on Brisbane's 4BC.
19: Yes, in the chair for Carla through until 3 o'clock this afternoon. 133-882 is the telephone number. Now you can have your say on anything we've been talking about. 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Thanks to Watch Smoke Alarms, SMS 0499-880-882. 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At 2:35 today, we'll get the legal lowdown on how death can change the tax outcome on property. Duncan McDougall, a state litigation senior associate from Atwood Marshall Lawyers, will join us. Still got a double pass to see the Broncos in action Saturday night at Suncorp Stadium to give away. The NRL team playing the Sharks, the NRLW team playing the Cowboys in a double header. Who can have your say on anything we're covering today through until 3 o'clock.
20: No matter where you are, across Australia or around the globe, you're welcome right here. 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
19: 133-882 is the telephone number. Now, we've been following this throughout the show. The strike action, which looked like it was going to derail transport plans for State of Origin next Wednesday, For now, it looks like the controllers that were going to disrupt 270 extra services appear to have stood down. But a week is a long time, and remember back to Magic Round, it was on again, off again, where the disruption would occur. Now, the good news is the tentative pay deal has been reached for half of the disputed agreements with Queensland Rail. Joining us now for an update is Queensland Rail Head of Corporate Affairs, Nev Conway. Nev, welcome to the program.
3: Good afternoon, Peter. Thanks for having me on your program, mate. It's always a pleasure to be on 4BC.
19: Excellent. Great to have you on. So, as I said, there's some good news in that the threatened strike action for what is a very busy day on the network next Wednesday, because people talk about Origin night, but it's really Origin day when people start getting around. That's not going ahead at this stage.
3: Yeah, that is some good news, Peter. Last night we were notified by the unions representing train controllers that they plan to take industrial action on Origin night, which was, in our view, not cool. So, thankfully, cooler heads have prevailed and common sense has returned, and that industrial action has been lifted. So, plans to run extra services both before and after the game are back on track, and so we can deliver extra services for footy fans who want to get down there to Lang Park and barrack for the Maroons and hopefully a Maroons victory.
19: All right, let's hope it remains the case, because a week is a long time, Nev.
3: Yeah, that's right, Peter, but we're confident that common sense has prevailed. I think there was, maybe there was a blue or two in the train controllers who thought it was a good idea, but certainly common sense has prevailed, and we will be able to get back to running 29 pre-game services for footy fans to get down there and barrack on for the Maroons, and 21 post-game services, which it's going to be a full house, so those services will be needed to get footy fans to and from Lang Park. So that is good news, Peter.
19: It is good news. Now, the demand from the controllers was a 30% pay rise over 3 years. That's unrealistic, isn't it?
3: Look, we've been negotiating these agreements to replace six existing agreements for some time, and we have been at loggerheads, and at some points of this negotiation we've been some way apart. But thankfully we have made some progress, Peter. Overnight we did get agreement on three agreements for about 3,500 staff, in principle agreement for a fair and reasonable wage increase. We've got a 10.5% increase for those workers over 3 years, which includes a cost of living relief payment, and we've also negotiated a new strategic delivery allowance, which is an incentive payment for staff covered by those agreements and who help us build the major projects that we've got going on around the southeast Queensland and throughout the state. But it's the same terms that we're offering for the train controllers, and at one point that was pretty high, but we are down at the Fair Work Commission today and we are negotiating, and we believe that our offer is fair and reasonable. We've proven that we can get agreement with three. We hope we'll get the other three over the line soon.
19: Okay, that's good news. So to take a train analogy, I suppose, or a saying, that there's light at the end of the tunnel. When do you think that light can appear for us?
3: Well,
19: or get brighter?
3: Rather than later. Well, sooner rather than later, Peter. We share customers' frustrations with the disruptions that have been caused by these negotiations. We're frustrated, but we have made progress over the past, particularly 7 weeks, with intensive support from the Fair Work Commission, and we hope that we will be able to get an agreement soon, and when we do, we'll get back to running a full-time table that the public wants and they deserve, and Peter, we hope that is sooner rather than later. But it is going to require a bit of give and take, And we've been negotiating in good faith, and we just hope that that will continue to be the case for the unions over the coming weeks.
0: So, Nev, that's very positive in what you're saying there. So, this really came to a head publicly back in April, May, and now as we hit July, we're in a lot different space now.
3: Yeah, that's right. I said back then, Peter, that we will reach agreement. We've reached agreement in the past, and as we've shown overnight, we've reached in-principle agreement this time, and we've got a few more agreements to get to.
0: Mm.
3: And we'll get those over the line. It was definitely heated, and tempers were raised, and, it got a bit willing, bit of argy-bargy, and it spilled out into the public. Wasn't necessarily pretty, but that did occur, but over the last 7 weeks, with the assistance of the Fair Work Commission, the negotiations have been robust but respectful, and we're hopeful that we'll get agreement eventually, and that is a good thing, so that we can get back and running a full timetable, because there are still some disruptions going on. We're only running about 80% of our services that we would normally like. We normally run, more than 8,000 services a week. So we're down on that a little bit, but we want to get back to that full service and that full timetable soon.
0: Yeah, absolutely. Hey, Nev, just on another topic, I hope you don't mind me bringing this up, but I'm coming at you from just a complete layperson here. As someone who both attends sporting events and major events for work and also too with family and friends as a punter, how does it work the when there's rail works being done, how far in advance are they locked in? Because sometimes I look at it and I go, oh boy, major events on this weekend at Suncorp Stadium or the Gabba, in particular Suncorp, where more people would rely on rail to get there. The QR's putting on line closures for works. Is it a coincidence that happens? Can you explain that one to me? I hope you don't mind me asking.
3: Not at all, Peter. I'm happy to answer that. You know what? That is one of the number one complaints that we get around the place, and we get it that it disrupts people's normal travel habits, and it's a good sign, and that people want to use public transport to get to these events. But unfortunately, particularly in the current environment, we are undertaking a lot of work to build the rail network of the future. And to do that, you do need to have disruptions from time to time. We're building Cross River Rail. There's the Wave to the Sunny Coast. There's duplication of the network down on the Gold Coast. And we're also building new stations. And occasionally that requires some closures and that causes some disruptions. But we work closely with all stakeholders and we usually publish those closures, particularly for routine closures where we have to close the network to do some basic maintenance and things like that. We publish that well in advance, 12 months in advance. But the fact of the matter is that we live in a big city where there's an event on nearly every week.
0: Mm.
3: So unfortunately, we can't please everyone. And as it turns out, it does feel like that we upset more than we please. but the simple fact of the matter is that we do have to have these closures because it's essential to getting in and getting the work done safely and quickly. You know, you can't do work around a live rail corridor with trains whizzing around all over the place when you have to do significant work. So you've got to shut it down from time to time. And when we've got big projects like the Cross River Rail and the duplication, Logan Gold Coast Faster Rail project that we're doing, and big new stations, some of them down on the Gold Coast, we have to close the line from time to time.
0: Fair enough, because you make a good point amongst all of that, that there is something big on nearly every week these days in this part of the world.
3: Yeah, that's right. And we do work with the footy codes as much as possible. And the good news is that you mentioned a lot of people use the train to get to the Gabba, to Lang Park, but they'll also be able to get to the Gabba soon in a few years when the Cross River Rail works are completed. So we are building services. And I think, you know, that Cross River Rail project comes in for a bit of a hiding from time to time because of the disruptions, but they are going to be stations and services that Queenslanders and Brisbaneites can be very proud. I got a tour down Roma Street recently, and it's looking good. So I think when they open, local residents will be maybe somewhat thankful that we had to cause some disruptions to get those projects built.
19: All right. Well, thank you for answering that, Nev, because now I can, when I see the post put up by Suncorp Stadium and the Dolphins and the Broncos about the about rail closures, I go, well, it's probably 12 months in advance that they were put in, and it's just a matter of poor timing.
3: Yeah, and we tried to minimise it, but, you know, you know, around the footy, it's not the entire network that gets shut. Like the Ipswich line is still usually going, and but it does unfortunately impact Gold Coast residents and Beenleigh residents a little bit more than average at the moment.
19: Well, I hope that a lot of football fans in particular are a lot more clearer than now having you answer that question. And I appreciate you doing that. Appreciate your time on the program this afternoon, Nev. Thank you very much for joining us.
3: Good on you, Peter. Any time, mate.
19: Thanks, Nev. Nev Conway there, who is the Queensland Rail Head of Corporate Affairs. Good of him to join us, update on what's happening with the dispute with the unions. And I had to ask that question about railway disruptions when it comes to big sporting events. So anyway, 133-882 is the telephone number. There's some breaking news happening around the place, so we'll get to that very shortly. It's coming up to 20 after 2.
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0: 23 minutes after two. Yes, and breaking news from Nine Papers this afternoon. They're reporting that Karl Stefanovic is set to lose his weekly show on Radio Network Gold days after the broadcaster was ousted by Nine following a string of incidents culminating in that controversial interview with British extreme right activist Tommy Robinson. Stefanovic began hosting a weekly show with longtime broadcaster Eddie Maguire called The Long Weekend this year, and the station owned by ARN, which recently settled a lawsuit brought by former star presenter Kyle Sandilands. So I wasn't cut off there by management or anything like that. Itchy trigger finger there from the computer. The Broncos are playing the Sharks this Saturday at Suncorp Stadium in the NRL. They're playing the Cowboys in NRLW as well. We've got a double pass to give away. If you want to head along to the game, be caller number 6-7. Which one? 6-7. Caller number 6.5. And you must have a Ticketmaster account to redeem your tickets. Kickoff for the NRL is 7:30 this Saturday. I think 5:15 the NRLW gets underway with the Broncos-Cowboys game. 4BC is a proud partner of the Brisbane Broncos. 133-882 is that telephone number if you want to head along to Suncorp Stadium this coming Saturday evening.
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0: In the chair doing a great job this week is Kate Campbell, and she's in the studio right now. Hello, Kate.
2: I'll slip you a 20 later for that, Salty. Thanks so much for the compliment.
0: 20? I would have done a bit of one if there were any money involved.
2: All right, we can keep
0: working. Oh, yes. Yes. All right. There's a lot going on again.
2: So much going on. And, I know that it is new financial year, and that is very exciting for a lot of people, but this is quite an auspicious day in my household for a totally different reason.
0: Oh, okay.
2: My dog turns one today.
0: Oh, wow.
2: I know. I officially have a one-year-old terror in my house. And I am asking, do I love him too much? Like, I've always known that I was a dog person, but I really feel like I didn't expect to be as obsessed with him as I am. And I know that I am not alone. A lot of people have very strong feelings towards their pets. Mm-hmm. And so I want people to tell me, what is the craziest thing that you have done for your pet? I feel like they used to exist in the kennel outside, and then suddenly they were allowed inside, and then it was the couch, and then it was the bed. And then suddenly they are TikTok influencers with, outfits and millions of followers. It's a slippery slope. I will say that I've drawn the line at the bed. George is still on the floor.
0: Okay. That's good.
2: Yeah. There's
0: just
2: no
0: to clarify,
2: party.
0: George is the dog.
2: George is the dog. Yes. Sorry. Okay. Yes. Yeah. Named after George Russell, the Mercedes F1 driver who, I've long joked is my boyfriend for a long time. So my partner does FIFO work. So I said, well, if you're going to leave me, I at least need a boyfriend to keep me company. So hence George arrived.
0: Russell. Okay.
2: George Russell arrived. Yes.
0: Yes.
2: And he's officially one today. So, any pets in your household?
0: No, we don't, because I just know what would happen amongst the four of us. And yeah, anyway, no, but you're right, though. I've seen it with, you get friends that this dog is never coming inside the house. It's going to be outside. And the next thing, they're living better than the kids.
2: Yeah. Yeah. It's, you know what? I would actually, if I could, I would trade lives with George because he has it pretty good. Like, I'm not going to lie. I'm pretty obsessed with him. So I want to hear from our listeners because, we have a lot of pet lovers out there. And actually, they're really big business. They now make up over 20% of advertising, includes animals. So, pets are the new sex when it comes to selling something.
0: Well, what about, it sells, what about some of those?
2: How's that for a sentence? Yeah. Is that a bit too racy?
0: I was going to say, some of those pet stores are in the Westfields and the major shopping centres, not just your pet barns.
2: Yep.
0: They are called pet barns, aren't they? The big yellow ones.
2: Yep.
0: But where you get the jackets and so forth. This
2: full
0: is
2: full luxe.
0: On point.
2: Yeah, we're also going to be chatting through the e-scooter laws. I feel like there's so much to unpack there. I'm on the Sunshine Coast and I feel like it's been inundated by just like gangs of these e-scooters. And my favourite thing is that there's always one kid who doesn't have an e-scooter, who's trying to keep up, who's just on like a regular push bike, and he's like 50 metres behind everyone else. And I'm like, go, mate. I know that you're coming last now, but you're going to win at life. So there's going to be a big change coming in. And then, Salty, we want to hear what people think are some of the most iconic movie theme songs. So there was this really interesting and really bizarre story that came out of the US yesterday, where a guy got arrested for playing the Imperial March behind the National Guard. And apparently the National Guard took offense to that. But listening to it, I was like, what are some of the most iconic movie tracks? Can you think of any?
0: Well, there's Jaws.
2: How does that go?
0: That's pretty much it.
2: That was a safe one to start with.
0: Yeah, Indiana Jones is one for me. I think that anything that Hans Zimmer does is just... Mm-hmm. And George Williams was Star Wars.
2: Yeah.
0: So, but Hans Zimmer recently did, and obviously you start reminiscing with a lot of them, but Hans Zimmer recently did the... music for the F1 movie. And the music in that, or John Williams, sorry, is the theme for Star Wars.
2: Yeah.
0: But Hans Zimmer did the music for the new F1 movie. Yeah. And if you have seen it once, go back and watch it again and listen to the soundtrack that goes with it.
2: Yeah.
0: It is unbelievable.
2: If I need to be in like deep study mode or I need to get some good work done, I put on some of those like really iconic themes because I feel like I'm ready to take on the world after them. Like there's just something about it that speaks to the very soul of what it means to be human. Another great one, Pirates of the Caribbean.
0: Oh, like, yes.
2: Come on.
0: Yes.
2: Yeah, you just, once it's in your head, you know exactly where you're orienting. You know that you are going to be swaying on a boat. There's going to be pirates and chaos.
0: I'm going to give another one very quickly, and I know we're getting signs to wrap up, but honourable mentions to Top Gun, which is one of the greatest soundtracks in the history of soundtracks. Top Gun, there was another one I was going to mention, but I've lost it. Beverly Hills Cop.
2: Ooh.
0: Now, Beverly Hills Cop and the way they did the recent Beverly Hills Cop soundtrack, the movie that came out last year, where they had all of the older songs from 1984 and then brought in the new. It's very good.
2: Yeah. All right. Mm. Well, hopefully we get to hear some really good ones this afternoon.
0: You will.
2: Yeah.
0: You will. All right. Good on you, Kate. Look forward to it.
2: Thanks, Salty.
0: Thanks, Kate. Kate Campbell in the chair between 3 and 6, filling in for Gary Hardgrave. Well done to Tracy from Redcliffe. She's off to see the Broncos play the Sharks this Saturday night. So well done to her. I've left out another obvious soundtrack, but I didn't want to spoil it for Drive, but there's another one that can get you really fired up. Time now for this. Ooh, I better pay attention to this lead story. Rugby League's new broadcast deal will reportedly be signed in the next 48 hours between the ARL Commission, Channel 9 and Fox Sports. Georgina Winter has the latest.
3: Good afternoon, Peter. That's right. News Corp reports the incumbent broadcasters will keep hold of their rights on a 7-year deal from 2028 worth $5.3 billion. As part of the agreement, Foxtel has secured rights to every NRL game and will sell off nominated matches to 9. There are reports a dozen asylum seekers smuggled into Queensland were detained after locals spotted them at a pub in the state's far north. It's understood the group were then intercepted by police and they remain in custody. E-mobility riders are being put on notice with the state government's tough new laws now in effect. Police have launched Operation Yankee Surety to address unsafe rider behaviour across the state. And the housing market is facing a drop in building approvals and customers seeking mortgages. In sport, the Broncos women's squad launched their 2026 season against the Cowboys in round one. And Peter, Amy Drew will have more news at 3.
0: Thank you very much, Georgina. Yeah, that's interesting news at the top there.
4: Woohoo!
0: Got a job. That's good news. Yes. Excellent. I'm sure more details will come to hand. And I always think that it was going to be a case of status quo because in all seriousness, with rugby league and the way that the game has grown over a number of decades and in particular the last 6 or 7 years or so, I think that it is a no-brainer for the NRL just to keep things going as they were. Australians, I don't think, are ready to start paying for multiple subscriptions for our domestic sport. And Channel 9 has... Rugby league is very important to Channel 9, but I also think the vice versa is the case as well. And I think that goes the case of our friends over at Fox League as well. So big news in rugby league this afternoon with the ARL Commission formalising that broadcast deal. I'm sure they'll put out a release very soon.
5: You're staying up to date on Afternoons thanks to the Heritage Hotel, the Beef Capital's home of steak, on the talk of Central Queensland, 994RO.
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0: We're going to have a chat to Duncan McDougall in just a moment. Atwood Marshall Lawyers, State Litigation Senior Associate for our legal segment. But just before I bring Duncan in, the Broncos have put out a statement in regard to Corey Jensen. And the statement has been written and is quite lengthy from Dr. Matt Hislop in regard to Corey Jensen. Now, you might remember that back in round 7, he became unwell and one thing led to another and he had a series of blood clots. And to summarise the long statement that Dr. Matt Hislop has put out. Corey will face another round of tests in the next 3 weeks that will determine whether he has to remain on blood thinners for the rest of his life, or he is over the constant clotting. Now, if, and this is the sad part, if the results come back negative, it means that Corey will be unable to continue his playing career. He fought hard to get where he is, Corey Jensen. He's a premiership winner, played in 2 grand finals. As a youngster, he burst on the scene and played a lot of Intrust Super Cup, as it was back then, and featured in the Cowboys grand final team that lost to Melbourne in 2017, came to Brisbane seeking an opportunity and turned himself into a very important cog in the Broncos' wheel. And I know Corey pretty well, and I want to, and this platform, wish him all the very best. He is a terrific man, very good footballer, but first and foremost, he's a great bloke. And health comes first, and we wish him all the very best. Hopefully, he gets good news in 3 weeks' time, and we're able to see him back out on the field. But I'm sure I speak on behalf of many that we wish you all the very best, Corey Jensen. Better bloke, you'll not meet. He is he's an absolute champion, and we're all with you. Now, the federal budget continues to spark fierce debate over a property tax change, including concerns about what some have called a widow tax. But beyond politics, it raises a very practical question. When someone dies, could the family be left with dealing with tax consequences, ownership issues, or disputes they never saw coming? To help us understand what it all could mean from a wills and estates perspective, we're joined by Atwood Marshall Lawyers, Estate Litigation Senior Associate, Duncan McDougall. Duncan, welcome to the studio.
10: Thanks for having me again.
0: Yeah, great to have you back in here. Now, there's been a lot of noise about the government's proposed tax changes and the recent backflip over concern about what could happen on death or divorce at a high level. What was the issue that caused so much concern?
10: Yeah, so it's easy just to bring in an example with that. So let's say Jack and Jill own an investment property together. All of a sudden, Jack passes away. That property is then transferred to Jill as the surviving owner through law of survivorship. Presumably, they own this property jointly. If that's later sold, then there were some reforms around how that CGT was going to affect. And the main issue was that whether current concessions were going to be grandfathered into existing investment properties.
0: Mm-hmm.
10: And there's some backflip in the government, and that was what raised this widow's tax, per se, for poor Jill. To say, well, why shouldn't this continue, or why shouldn't the current status quo continue in my favor?
0: All right. So for listeners who own an investment property with their partner, why can a death in the family suddenly become not just an emotional event? I mean, it's a tax and estate planning event as well. It's such an emotional time. This can just add another layer.

0: on whether or not the deceased owned investment property. And that's typically where we see these tax issues come into play, or if they own shares, or as because when somebody passes away, unfortunately, these investments doesn't mean that they stop. You know, they will still earn an income. And then when it's time for tax to roll around, and when that's in the process of being administered, then we'll have to consider those sorts of things as well.
1: Okay, can I throw this scenario at you? If there's and we quite often can see this and between, and we have to be related, but we'll say they're related. So if a few sets of couples are involved in a investment property, and one of those members dies, but everyone's name is in it. Is it a simple case then of striking off the name, and but then you're taxed on the increased percentage? Yeah, how does that work?
0: I think it all comes down to the starting point in all of that is, okay, well, what does the will say? What's the terms of the will? Second is, how is that property actually owned? So it depends on how that ownership is structured. So to give your example consideration there, I mean, if we're talking about multiple people owning a property, whether it be a couple or multiple people, if it's through joint tenants, then that'll pass through what's called the law of survivorship, which is simply lodging the death certificate with the titles office. They remove the deceased name, the other person becomes the sole registered owner. Whereas if you're talking about tenants in common, everybody's going to have a fixed share. So that could be 50-50. That also could be 60-40. And that fixed share will be distributed and dealt with as part of their estate plan and as part of their with the terms of their will. So when we're dealing with the estate planning aspect with these things, it's the first point of call. Well, a lot of times people don't even know how their property is owned. So that's the starting point to see, well, how is this actually going to play out when one or both of us pass away?
1: Yeah, this is it raising so many different questions. So do you make sure that if you've got property and you want it to go to your partner, make sure that your partner is listed as an owner would be one of the first things to do.
0: Absolutely. That and even it's not just as simple as saying, well, I wish my son to receive the benefit of my investment property, or my investment property is going to be distributed to my son, for example. There's a lot of things that'll go into that, primarily around, well, is there a mortgage over the property? Is there any sort of tax consequences that are going to have to happen there? Primarily, if they're going to, generally, they have to sell it within the first 2 years to take consideration those capital gains tax concessions. Whereas if they retain the property, then later sell it, is it better off for everybody that the property is just sold? In which case, then the beneficiaries will have to be liaising with the estate, the executor in those things. So it's all these things to take into consideration when estate planning. And I tell people all the time, have those conversations early on to see whether or not those beneficiaries may be in a position to deal with it.
1: Yeah, that was going to be my next question about timeline when this happens. We talk about it being an emotional time when a family member passes, particularly if we're dealing with the passing of a family member here and not just an acquaintance. So how long should you wait till you act?
0: Yeah, well, I'd say not to leave it too late. I mean, generally an executor will have what's called an executor's year to wrap up an estate. But that being said, it's important to jump on these things early on because particularly around how this property, for example, if you've got property shares, how these things are going to be distributed. Most times you're going to need what's called a grant of probate to administer the estate. So there's court processes involved as well. Before you can deal with the titles office, they're going to want some sort of authority saying, yep, that's a valid executor and yep, that's a valid will. Without that, we're kind of stuck. So when you're dealing with this property, and there could be tenants in there as well, so there's all these sort of things to take into consideration.
1: Yeah, you know what? One thing going through my head when you're answering these questions is just make sure you get the right advice.
0: That's it. Yeah. And I would say get it early. You know, sometimes people take the position, well, they can administer the estate. If it's a very simple estate, if it's everything was owned jointly, mom and pop situation. But when you got situation like blended families and things like that popping up, could very well be risks of claims as well. So you don't want to make any sort of early distributions without having at least knowledge of the time limitations for people to bring claims against the estate as well.
1: Okay, so, and that could be the case of anecdotally, a couple divorce, 15 years later, there's another marriage, and then another 10 years later, there's a death, and all of a sudden, the person from

0: 25 years ago can come knocking.
1: Exactly. Or yeah, you know, you may have excluded a beneficiary. That may have been what your intentions are, but there's certain legislative requirements there where they can say, well, I haven't been adequately provided for, and bring a claim against the estate, in which case sometimes we see issues where things are dealt with. They want to wrap things up within the 6 months, but they have until the 9 months from the date of death as well to bring any sort of claim. So it's not just a snap of the fingers and everything's done all at once. It's making sure everything's considered.
0: Can I ask you a question then? If you're coming from someone from the outside and you believe you can make a claim, but you didn't know about the death, can you look back and come in and say, or is it once it's all sorted and dealt with, are all your avenues closed?
1: Not necessarily. There is an avenue where you can apply leave to the court for an out-of-time application. They don't come up very often, however, because the court does not like to... it's a hard bar to get across, I would say. So it's important just to make sure. I mean, those rare circumstances where perhaps you didn't know, or you just, but failing just to act on anything and just leaving it to the last minute's not going to be in your favor.
0: No. All right. Well, and as we said, go and get legal advice on this. Duncan, really appreciate you coming in, because it's a topic that I know a lot of our listeners will certainly be concerned with, thinking about, and top of mind. So just, I think, to wrap up, the big overwhelming message you want to take away from this is that jump on this early.
1: Yeah, absolutely. And I mean, this whole issue about tax as well, I mean, Australia is one of these places, who, unlike the UK, for example, there's no inheritance tax in Australia. But where they get you is these things like superannuation distributions to non-dependents and CGT, which... I would say, in a way, I would say it was almost like an inheritance tax, but they don't frame it that way.
0: No, you wouldn't want to word it
1: so
0: that way.
1: It's just making sure that you're across those things, get that advice early, and make sure you're across your rights and responsibilities.
0: Excellent stuff. Thanks for joining us this afternoon.
1: Thanks for having me.
0: Thank you, Duncan. Duncan McDougall there, who is from Atwood Marshall Lawyers, State Litigation Senior Associate, joining us on Afternoons. It's 11 to 3.
2: 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It's the 4RO Perry's IGA Secret Sound. And right now, it sounds like this. Yes, the 4RO Perry's IGA Secret Sound. 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Thanks to Perry's IGA, Wandle, Dean Street, and Yeppoon. On the talk of Central Queensland, 990 4RO.
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0: Double 3 882 is the 4BC open line. 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So thanks to Watch Smoke Alarms with the 4BC open line. That's 133 882 at 8 minutes to three. 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I just want to draw an attention to a Facebook post from the great, well, the GOAT as far as Australian singers are concerned, the wonderful Jimmy Barnes.

0: Now, Jimmy posted a link to an open letter, and this is an important issue, I think, and said millions of songs, including Australian and New Zealand musical works, have been included in giant data sets used to develop AI systems without permission or remuneration. That's blatant theft. Goes on to say, we're calling on the Australian government to protect the rights of creators who deserve the right to choose how their work is used, to give consent and to be fairly paid. This includes the work of songwriters, recording artists, authors, journalists, photographers, producers, visual artists, composers, screenwriters, playwrights and creative industry businesses. There is currently a coalition of artists in Canberra, writers like Andy Griffiths and Anna Funder, music icons like Mark Seymour and Paul Dempsey. They're lobbying the government to stop big tech from scraping their work to train AI models. The IT industry has asked the government for examples to copyright laws, which would mean artists do not need to give consent or get paid when their works are used to train AI models. Another way that AI is creeping into our world, well, it's not crept, it's jumped into our world. And I've got to say, I'm with the artists 100% here. 100%. It is their voice. It is their work. And I'm pleased that in that open letter that included all aspects of the industry, songwriters, recording artists, authors, journalists, photographers, producers, visual artists, composers, screenwriters, playwrights, and creative industry businesses. You know, I do a fair bit of voiceover work. I'd hate to think that my voice is being used in AI, and I dare say that it would be somewhere, and like a lot of my colleagues. This is what led to the actor strike too in America in the last 12 months to 2 years. And don't be surprised if we see some sort of action should they don't get a response that they want from the government. It could be a potentially very big story, because how would you like it if the work you did was just picked up and used by others and you got absolutely nothing for it? It is theft. They're absolutely right.
1: The Talk of Central Queensland, 994RO, with afternoons thanks to the Heritage Hotel. Premium cuts 7 days a week. Back soon with everything happening across Queensland.
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1: This is the talk of Central Queensland. 994RO. With everything happening in Queensland, thanks to the Heritage Hotel, the beef capital's home of steak.
0: Afternoon has flown by. The 3 o'clock news is only tick over a minute away. Then straight after the news at 3, Kate Campbell will be in the chair for Gary Hardgrave between 3 and 6. You can give her a call on 133-882 on the 4BC open line. Thanks to Watch Smoke Alarms. 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Mike Pearsall is in the chair tonight for Sports Today between 6 and 7. Mike Pearsall with Sports Today between 6 and 7. Then Money News with Scott Haywood from 7 o'clock tonight. So he's doing a wonderful job this week on Money News. So there you go. It's been fun. Been a real fun afternoon. I'll be back tomorrow afternoon between 12 and 3, filling in for Carla. Pricey is going to fill in for Carla on Friday, so you'll be able to call him on the open line, thanks to Watch Smoke Alarms, as well on Friday afternoon. Enjoy the rest of your Wednesday. Kate Campbell is coming up next with 4BC Drive. Bye-bye.
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8: Hello, I'm Michaela Carr. The Prime Minister has tried to flip attention from the cost of living to moves by the government to help Australians. The opposition has used question time to ask Anthony Albanese why so many expenses have gone up. The Prime Minister preferred to concentrate on sweeteners effective today.
9: Today, wages go up, taxes go down. Today, paid parental leave expanded to 6 months today.
8: The Royal Commission into Anti-Semitism has heard Elon Musk is partly to blame for anti-Jewish hatred on his social media platform X. The Online Hate Prevention Institute says Musk's platform was generally difficult to work with when trying to remove offensive posts, and they haven't had contact with X in years. Super funds are on track for double-digit returns this financial year despite global turmoil. For the average account, that's roughly a $15,000 boost, driven by a strong recovery in share markets. There's an alarming rise in the number of men under 50 being diagnosed with prostate cancer. It's estimated more than 450 men under the age of 50 will be struck down this year, and many of them with no symptoms. And the processing of early tax returns could be slower, with some workers at the ATO taking industrial action. The employees are unhappy with their latest payoff offer and will stop work from midnight for 3 days.
1: Grace Mere Shopping World. It's for you and me 7 days a week. 994RO. 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
8: Fremantle coach Justin Longmuir has backed his assistant Jamie Graham as he prepares to be interviewed for the head coach role at Carlton. The former West Coast player is among six candidates for the top job at the Blues. Lachlan Galvin has been called into the New South Wales squad for the deciding State of Origin match next week against Queensland. And at the World Cup, Sweden has been knocked out by France, while Ivory Coast was sent packing by Norway. That's the latest news and sport.
1: 4RO weather for Rockhampton and Central Queensland. 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
10: Another mild winter day here in Capricornia with a little bit of cloud about, but not really too much substance to that. Although there was a 0.2 of a mil collected in Gladstone, and St. Lawrence got 0.2 of a mil. Otherwise, nowhere else got any spots of rain since 9 a.m. this morning. The hottest place around Capricornia ended up being Looked like it's Billawilla, which got to 26 degrees. Gladstone got to 24 this afternoon, 22 for Yeppoon, and Rocky topped out at 24 degrees. And the next few days, it's not going to change a great deal, to be honest with you, with an overnight low tonight of 14 in Rocky, and tomorrow expected to be mostly sunny. Mostly sunny with a top of 27. Yeppoon is 15 to 24. Gladstone, 15 to 25. And Billawilla getting down to 10 tonight with a top of 27 tomorrow. And then for the rest of the week leading to your weekend, again, it's not going to change a great deal with Friday, Saturday, Sunday all looking like sunny days with tops around 28, 27 degrees. Currently, it is 24 in Billawilla. Gladstone is 22. Yeppoon is 21. And Rocky is 23 degrees.
1: Driving You Home is another of those great songs you can sing along to on 4RO.

the always awesome Hotel California, the Eagles on 994RO. Good afternoon. This is Luke Cross here driving you home on this hump day Wednesday, start of a brand new year and a brand new financial year. In fact, there's a whole bunch of changes that have come through while you were sleeping. And you may have heard Aaron talk to Senator for Queensland, Murray Watt, early this morning. You're going to hear a bit of that chat later on this afternoon. Also, some good news for our friends at Cap Rescue with their fundraising appeal. More on that later. Plus, the Rocky Expo, if you're into the outdoors, for driving, camping, things like that. Well, we have no tickets to give away for that this afternoon. The Secret Sound is up to $550, which is nice. And the Awesome Foursome as well. So all that and a whole bunch more coming up this afternoon here as you drive you home on this Wednesday afternoon with Chris Isaac now and Baby Did a Bad, Bad Thing.

0: The Talk of Central Queensland 990 for RO. Good afternoon. This is Luke here with you. Let's talk about news headlines. And I'm going to start with a story with the headline that I reckon works better written down when you look at it in the in a pun sense, but I don't know if it works if I'm going to read it out. UV being worn. UV being worn. I imagine they're going for you've been worn. UV being worn. Anyway, hanging out the washing or grabbing a quick midday coffee could be quietly adding up enough UV ray exposure to trigger deadly skin cancers, a stark new study has found. A landmark Australian first study by QIMR Berghofer has revealed even time outdoors during early morning and late afternoons can cause enough skin damage to increase the risk of cancer. The startling findings go against decades of thinking that only UV exposure in the middle of the day caused harm, with the co-lead of the study, Professor Rachel Neal, saying you can get the same dose of UV radiation in a short time in the middle of the day or a longer time earlier or later in the day. Our research has shown that it is the total dose that is important. It doesn't matter how long it takes to get to it. So I guess slip, slop, slap at all times, regardless of the time of day. Also in the news is Queensland will trial allowing pubs and clubs to open for the Socceroos clash against Egypt on Saturday morning after facing scrutiny over its refusal to extend trading hours during the FIFA World Cup. The government was criticised by the Queensland Hotels Association, the state's nightlife commissioner, for not allowing most venues to extend trading hours so they could serve alcohol during the USA versus Socceroos clash earlier this month. In contrast, the New South Wales government has granted unrestricted trading hours across the state for the duration of the 5.5-week football tournament, allowing fans to order alcoholic drinks while watching early morning games. This morning, the Queensland government announced it would trial allowing pubs and clubs to trade between 3 a.m. and 7 a.m. this Saturday for the primary purpose of broadcasting the Australia versus Egypt game. So good news if you're wanting to go out and celebrate, hopefully, what will be a Socceroos victory. For me, I think it's pyjamas, doona, coffee, or maybe a hot chocolate. That's what I'll be doing, watching the game from my couch. And finally, Cameron Munster has urged the NRL to consider Central Queensland as the Code's 20th franchise as the Maroon skipper returned to his hometown, Rockhampton, to a hero's reception. Billy Slater's Maroons cut touchdown at Rockhampton for their annual fan day on Tuesday, which we all know about. A fellow Central Queensland product, Harry Grant, was also a favourite, while fans went wild when Broncos superstar Reece Walsh emerged from the sheds. But Munster is still king of Rockhampton. He said, it's a great stepping stone for rugby league in Rockhampton. Hopefully it can grow even more. The article goes on to say, the NRL will announce a new broadcast deal in coming days, and Munster said Rockhampton was ready-made to be Queensland's fifth NRL team as the Code looks to expand to 20 teams by 2030. Munster pointed to the region's extraordinary record of producing elite talent, headlined by teammate Grant and former Origin star Ben Hunt and Matt Scott. Well, I'm all in. I'm convinced, although I was convinced beforehand anyway. So there you go. There's a few stories. Tell us what you think. If you have any thoughts, you can give me a call this afternoon on 4922 7990.
1: 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The countdown is on to the TAV Rockhampton Cup. Or RO and the Rockhampton Jockey Club are giving you the chance to win the best seats in the house.
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0: Hello, it's Monique from iHeart's Your News Now podcast with your news headlines. There's some changes on the way when it comes to our power bills, but not everyone is impacted equally. Cost of living dominates another question time in federal parliament as the new financial year begins. The US ramps up its help in Venezuela and all the latest from the World Cup. 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

0: It's the Beatles, Twisted Shout on 994RO. Good afternoon. This is Luke Cross here on this first day of July. And I was actually having a look at things that occurred on this day, this first day of July. Which, by the way, on this day, thanks to Move Mobility coming up very soon. But I was looking at things that happened on the 1st of July. And I would say one of the biggest revolutions in music took place on this day. And it wasn't a band, it wasn't an artist, it wasn't a tour or anything like that. It was the fact that Sony released the Walkman on July 1st, 1979. And I would say that's probably been a huge revolution for music. I grew up with the Walkman, as it were. I had a Walkman when I was but a child. And even right now, I can tell you, I have in my pocket my headphones so I can listen to music wherever I am. If I got a, you know, if I'm got a spare moment, doctor surgery or something like that, and I don't have anyone to talk to, I'll put the headphones in and listen to music. And it's been such a huge thing, be able to take our tunes mobile. And it got me thinking about, you know, what have I listened on the like that across the years? What was the first thing I listened to? I don't know, but I can remember the first cassette that I ever had, which was okay, I often give two answers for this one. I give one answer is Use Your Illusion, Guns N' Roses. So I was a bit of a fan of the Gunners back in the late 80s, early 90s. That's not the real answer. The real answer is it's the Simpsons' Do the Bartman album, which came out. That was the first cassette I ever owned. I bought it in Dysart, I think it was, at the music store there. I think it was Dysart. It was somewhere in the Central Highlands. Anyway, what was your first? Do you remember the first ever album you bought? Was it on cassette or maybe it was on vinyl? Maybe it was on CD. I don't know. I would love to hear from you this afternoon, 4922-7990. Tell us the first album you bought. And do you still have it? I'd love to know that too. Coming up, some very exciting news about Cap Rescue and their appeal that's been going on for the last few months. We're going to hear a little bit more about that. Plus music from Pete Murray and the Starland Vocal Band.
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2: Which is required to fly as a captain. Authorities are alleging Wall captained 900 commercial flights between 2009 and 2025 without the mandatory qualifications. How does that happen?
1: Mornings, thanks to Bolsover Dental. 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

0: Afternoon Delight there with the Starland Vocal Band on 994RO. Good afternoon. It's Luke Cross here driving you home on this Wednesday, the first day of July. And this morning during the Birdles Big Breakfast, Aaron caught up with Kim from Cap Rescue because they've just finished their big appeal and we found out how it all went. Spoiler alert, rather well.
1: Look, it is the 1st of July, which means we have wrapped up our annual appeal, which does lead into that end of financial year. And we have an amazing total to thank the community for of $160,000.
2: Wow.
1: Yeah, incredible. Our goal was about 120, 125. If we got somewhere around there, we were going to be super happy with that. But 160 from the Central Queensland community is just above and beyond anything that we expected. And we're so, so humble and grateful for that.
2: Just go through the process again where you collected that money on over the last couple of months.
1: Yeah, so basically our annual appeal just runs sort of from like mid-May to the end of June, just in that end of financial year time. Bit of a tax appeal, you know, if you've got money that you can claim back rather than give to the government or, what, you know, all those sorts of things that you do around this time of the year. We just asked people to donate what they could, and particularly with the way that the world is at the moment and we understand how tough things are out there. Obviously, people trust us with their money and they trust that we're going to provide the service that they are all going to need maybe one day, if not somebody they know. So, it's so humbling to know that people trust us so much with that donation and that they know we're putting it to a good service.
0: That is Kim from Cap Rescue, and amazing, amazing work from the Central Queensland community getting behind an amazing organisation that really do touch the lives of so many people, and, you know, so many people owe their lives to the work that Cap Rescue do, and we are certainly proud to stand beside and have our logo on the helicopter every time it goes out because we believe in that organisation, and clearly by the sounds of it, judging by the appeal, so many people do too, so that's great to hear, and thank you to Kim.
3: So, what's happening locally? 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
4: In Agnes Water, a man in his 60s was pulled from the water by another swimmer on Sunday.
3: We'll also keep you across what's going on nationally and around the world.
5: Amazon's in hot water after allegedly breaking consumer law. The ACCC claims the tech company included unfair contract terms.
3: And there's all the latest in sport.
5: The gang was forced into a penalty.

0: shootout, with Paraguay winning 4-3 to book a spot in the round of 16.
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2: Hi, looking back on July 1st, when in 1908, SOS was officially adopted as the International Distress Signal. Our national broadcaster was formed in 1932.
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2: Scott and Charlene, played by Jason Donovan and Kylie Minogue, were married on Neighbours on this day in 1987, one of the most watched events on Australian TV.
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13: Aren't you ashamed of yourself?
14: Yes, sir. I don't deserve to be in the army.
2: Blondie lead singer and solo artist Debbie Harry is 81 today. Happy birthday to Oz music legend John Farnham. He was just 17 when he had that hit. Went on to have the biggest selling Australian album of all time with Whispering Jack and a stack of number ones since. Happy 77th to John Farnham. B-52's lead singer Fred Schneider turns 75. Comedy great Dan Aykroyd is 74. American gold medal winning sprinter Carl Lewis is 65.
15: Carl Lewis wins the gold.
2: Pamela Anderson celebrates her 59th birthday.
16: What is this death-defying underwater escape act you're going to do?
2: And Australian Formula One driver Daniel Ricciardo turns 37.
17: Fortunately, experience also bought me better looks. That's a good one.
2: Finally, the people's princess was born Diana Frances Spencer on this day in 1961. Diana, Princess of Wales, was tragically killed at the age of just 36 in 1997.
18: I'd like to be a queen of people's hearts in people's hearts.
2: Remembering Princess Diana on July 1st.
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0: For some reason, I kind of feel like a sausage roll. You know? It's AC/DC, it's A Long Way to the Top, great song, great band, and you're listening to 4RO. As I drive you home, my name is Luke this afternoon, and we're going to be giving you the chance this week and into next week to score yourself tickets to Spider-Man Brand New Day. 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This is going to be a great addition. 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A brand new chapter begins for your friendly neighborhood Spider-Man. It's the Spider-Man A Brand New Day in cinemas from July 13. 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
10: Hello, I'm Makata Carr. The government has been chair-stumping in question time about its moves to help Australians with the cost of living. The opposition has been heckling, saying everything has gone up under Labor. But the Treasurer, Jim Chalmers, has told Parliament they're not sitting on their hands.
11: We are delivering tax cuts, we're delivering help with the cost of living at the same time as we're delivering real change in the tax system to help first home buyers.
10: And millions of Aussies will see their power bills drop today. Default plans in New South Wales, Victoria and southeast Queensland will fall by up to 8% for an average household on a flat rate plan. However, those in South Australia, Tasmania and the ACT will see a jump of more than 4%. Bird flu won't affect KFC if the virus gets into poultry. Collins Foods runs nearly 300 stores in Australia and its company director says it has strong contingency plans in place to handle any disruption to supply. Possible tornadoes are on the forecast for parts of New South Wales, Victoria and South Australia today. The Bureau says winds of up to 125 k's an hour could batter some areas in those states as a cold front crosses the east coast. And Aussie researchers have invented a robot heart which can mimic disease. Teams at Uni New South Wales are using the device to test new cardiac devices before they're placed into humans.
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10: James Hird has confirmed he's officially in the running to become the new coach of Essendon. He says he's met the Bombers president and would love to return to Windy Hill. Bulldogs halfback Lachlan Galvin and rooster Hugo Savala have been called into the New South Wales Origin squad ahead of Game 3 against Queensland on Wednesday week. And at the World Cup, Mexico has beaten Ecuador 2-0, while France and Norway have also advanced to the next stage. That's the latest news and sport.
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0: It's been a mostly fine day, a bit of cloud about, but not really getting a lot of any precipitation out of those clouds at all across Capricornia. The top for Billawilla today was 26 degrees. Gladstone got to 24, Yeppoon got to 22, and Rocky topped out at 24 degrees. And we're going to see it stay very similar for the next few days with an overnight low tonight of 14 in Rocky before we see potentially a foggy start tomorrow with a mostly sunny day at the top of 27. Yeppoon 15 to 24, Gladstone 15 to 25, and Billawilla 10 to 27 for the rest of the week. Mostly sunny pretty much for the last few days of the week, Friday, Saturday and Sunday, with tops around 27, 28, maybe a little bit cooler on Sunday. Right now it is 24 and below, Gladstone is 22, Yeppoon is 21 and Rocky is 24.
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1: The first four songs we played this afternoon all have a common theme. There is a clue up on our Facebook page. If you can work it out, you could score yourself a 4-pack of Galactic Donuts. And if you think you know, give me a call, 4922 7990. We've had Kiss, I Was Made for Loving You, Donna Summer, Hot Stuff, and now the Bee Gees with Tragedy.

0: It's Blondie with Heart of Glass on 994RO. That is the final song of the 4RO Awesome Foursome this afternoon. Bee Gees, Kiss, Donna Summer, all the artists. And what was the answer? Well, I kind of gave the answer before 4 o'clock. In fact, there's a picture of it right now on our Facebook page. It is the Sony Walkman, which was released on this day in 1979, and all those songs come from the year 1979. There you go. That is the 4RO Awesome Foursome. You worked that one out? If you didn't, well, there's always tomorrow. Hey, this is Luke here, driving home this afternoon. Going to be giving away tickets to go see the Rocky Expo happening next week. That'll happen this afternoon, which is, if you're a fan of like four driving, off-roading, camping, caravanning, all that kind of stuff, this is the expo you want to get to. And I've got a family pass to give away this afternoon as well.
1: The fun is back this weekend.
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1: So is the banter and all the NRL action.
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0: It's Electric Light Orchestra, Shine a Little Love on 994RO. Good afternoon. This is Luke Cross here, drive you home. Had a message before saying, is that really you, Luke? You don't sound like yourself. And yes, that probably is correct because got a bit of a head cold, if I'm honest with you. In fact, it's through the entire family at the moment, which is not a lot of fun, to be honest with you. Any home remedies to get rid of it, to make it go away quickly? Happy to take them on board this afternoon if you want to give me a call, 49227990. My mum says to me, put your socks on. Which, you know, if it's freezing cold, yeah, absolutely, 100% putting socks on. But generally speaking, if it's a bit warm, like it has been, or not that cold, I don't really like wearing socks if I don't have to. But that's what my mum says. Panadol and put your socks on and you'll be right as rain. I'm not going to disagree with my mum, just putting that out there as well. But yeah, if you have any home remedies, feel free to share, all right? Also, this week, Aaron, during the Boodles Big Breakfast, has been giving you the chance to jump on board with a horse in our mock races. And this is the chance to go into the draw for the final five for your shot at scoring the ultimate race day experience with 4RO's best seats in the house. It is back for 2026 and we're counting down for the TAB Rockhampton Cup on July 11. And one lucky listener and their guest will score the best seat in the house right on the finish line in the members at Callaghan Park, plus complete with lunch, drinks package and a TAB gift pack. So listen out during the Boodles Big Breakfast to get on board for a chance to win the best seat in the house, which I believe is going to be like next to this year's Melbourne Cup too. The Melbourne Cup's going to be there. So very excited by this. It's thanks to the Rockhampton Jockey Club. And don't miss all the action across the Winter Racing Carnival and keep listening to 4RO as we broadcast live from Callaghan Park for their special events.
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2: 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And what she's done is she's put rocks all across the line, the tracks, and she's got a crowbar in her hand.
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1: It's Luke Cross here, driving you home on 994 RO. And this morning during the Boodles' big breakfast, Aaron caught up with the Senator for Queensland, Murray Watt, to talk about all the changes that are coming to effect from July 1.
2: Yeah, there is, Aaron, and I guess that's because the government really recognises that so many people in the community are still doing it tough right now. You know, there's no doubt that cost of living pressures is still the biggest issue facing people in central Queensland and right across the country. So that's why there's so much new cost of living relief coming from today, July 1. So I guess the main one that's had a lot of attention is the next round of tax cuts, which start. These were the ones that we committed at the last election and are now being delivered. But anyone who's on the minimum wage or award wages will get a real wage increase today, so above inflation, to help them deal with their cost of living pressures. Even things like changing how superannuation is paid. So we're now moving to a system where your superannuation will need to be paid by your boss in your normal pay rather than being paid quarterly.
3: Yep.
2: And that's to make sure that people aren't missing out on their super and aren't losing the benefit of, you know, accruing that interest and those investment returns on their super by having it paid more regularly. So, you know, there's a whole heap of different things. I could probably go on for an hour with everything that's coming in today, but
3: certainly,
2: it all comes back to the government's, you know, desire to help people with those pressures that they're under.
3: Well, one of the things, obviously, and it is high profile, and we heard about it again in the news this morning, the excise. It's just half the excise as of today.
2: Yeah, that's right, Aaron. I guess we did make that decision, particularly at the peak of the fuel crisis, that we wanted to take pressure off people's bills at the petrol bowser. And again, you know, in regional Queensland where people do tend to drive longer distances, those fuel bills can really impact on family budgets. So that's why we did halve the petrol excise that the federal government collects. And there was also a flow through to reducing the amount of GST that people were paying through to the states for that as well. Realistically, we can't do that forever. It obviously comes at massive cost to the federal budget, and we did want to help people, particularly when those prices were at their highest. But fortunately, we have seen petrol and diesel

0: prices fall over the last few weeks anyway. And what we've decided to do is, rather than remove that discount entirely in one hit, we're basically tapering it off. So we'll still be cutting the fuel excise by 16 cents a litre now for the next month, while we keep it a bit of an eye on what happens in the Middle East and the petrol and diesel prices after that.
1: Also touched upon this morning was the discussion about the $20,000 instant asset write-off for small businesses.
0: We know that working people are facing pressures, but so are small business people. And making that instant asset deduction permanent is a real benefit to small businesses. It means that they can, you know, invest in their business and make purchases, particularly for sort of capital items, and be able to claim those tax losses going forward. But even beyond that, there was actually, didn't get a huge amount of coverage in the federal budget, but there was an enormous amount of new support for small businesses in the recent federal budget. You know, the asset write-off was one part of it, but also allowing people to carry back their losses for small businesses, another tax advantage for small businesses, and a range of other incentives for small businesses, including for taking on apprentices. So, you know, it doesn't really matter who you are, unless if you're a real big business or a billionaire out there. Other than those sort of people, people are doing it tough.
1: That is Senator for Queensland Murray Watt talking to Aaron during the Boodles Big Breakfast about those changes coming into effect from July 1. And I feel like I've mentioned this in the past. I don't really care for the political side of all of this stuff, but I do hope that these changes work because people need them to. It feels like it's been well over a decade. Things have been getting harder and harder, and particularly the last 5 or so years, it's even going up exponentially. I saw a study out today talking about how Australians are more miserable and depressed about the cost of living. We're a miserable society these days. And it worries me if these changes don't work, then what? Are things going to continue to get worse for some people? I just worry that maybe their horse is bolted. You know what I mean? Anyway, what do you think? How do you feel? I would love to hear from you. 49227990.
2: 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Yes, the 4RO Perry's IGA Secret Sound. 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Thanks to Perry's IGA, Wandle, Dean Street and Yeboon. On the talk of Central Queensland, 990 4RO.
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0: 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Good afternoon. 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And if you'd like to be there, got a family pass to give away. So if you want to win it, give me a call right now, 4922 7990, and you can be at the Rocky Expo next week.
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10: Hello, I'm Michaela Carr. The federal government has used question time to highlight its moves to help Australians with the cost of living. The opposition fired several barbs at the Prime Minister about the extra expenses incurred by Aussies, but then he went on the attack, citing a number of Labor's initiatives, including a $268 tax cut, which kicks in from today. We've seen the biggest decline in house values in 3 years, and auction clearance rates in some areas are dropping to their lowest levels since the pandemic. Auctioneer Rob Clarick believes the auction rates are actually even worse than what are being reported by some agents.
11: But what they're not telling the public is that how many auctions are being cancelled. So all of a sudden the results are based on 900 or 1,000 auctions that's reported. But there's probably 1,200 auctions or 1,500 auctions that are occurring, and the agents are simply not ringing up saying, oh, well, we didn't sell it.
10: Police in South Australia have condemned a teen e-bike rider who slammed into a car while doing a wheelie. Footage of the incident was captured by an off-duty traffic officer in Adelaide. Luckily, the 16-year-old escaped without serious injury. The US military has deployed 900 personnel to quake-hit Venezuela. They've been helping search and rescue efforts and getting the airport up and running to allow aid to start flowing. And Donald Trump has earned more than $1 billion in crypto last year. Details of his financial affairs have been released in the US, showing his huge windfall from an American startup.
1: Navigating the legal landscape. How they help. Grant and Simpson Lawyers. 94.0. Your sport now.
10: James Hird will be interviewed by Essendon for its vacant coaching job. He's confirmed he's officially in the running and would love to return to the club. Bad news for the Seagulls, with Manly 5'8 Luke Brooks set to miss the rest of the season. Scans have confirmed he did rupture his ACL during Saturday's win over the Storm. A World Cup co-host Mexico has sealed a 2-0 victory over Ecuador to secure its next spot at the World Cup. Other results: France eliminated Sweden 3-0. Norway progressed 2-1 over Ivory Coast.
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0: It's going to be a mostly clear tonight. A little bit of cloud about, getting down to a low of 14 in Rockhampton. Yeppoon 15, Gladstone 15, and Billawilla going to get down to 10 degrees. For tomorrow, we'll see a mostly fine day with possibly some morning fog about the Capricornia, with a top of 27 for Rocky. Yeppoon 24, Gladstone 25, and Billawilla expecting a top of 27. And those warmer daytime temperatures are certainly going to stick around for the next few days, with tops of around 27-28 for Rockhampton for the rest of the week. A little bit cooler down by the coast and inland, a little bit warmer, but some overnight lows that'll get down to single figures by the time Saturday rolls around. Currently, it is 23 in Billawilla, Gladstone is 20, Yeppoon is 21, and Rocky right now is 23 degrees.
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Carla Douglas, Kung Fu Fighting. Have you been Kung Fu Fighting today? I haven't been, mainly because, firstly, I don't actually know Kung Fu. Secondly, been feeling a bit not great today. Got a bit of a head cold. You may actually sound like it, to be honest with you. You're probably thinking, you sound different. Well, that's the reason why. Any home remedies, things like that, happy to take any callers, you know, if you've got any ideas to get rid of this, because the house is full of it at the moment. It's not fun. But you know what is fun? Giving away things like $550 to spend at Perry's IGA just by telling me what this sound is. $550. And so far, the clues are the only way and also squeezing. So what do you reckon? If you think you know, get on the phone and give me a call on 4922-7990 for a chance to win that $550 to spend at Perry's IGA, Dean Street, Wandle, or Yeppoon.

0: back and sounding better than ever. The 4RO Perry's IGA Secret Sound. Thanks to Perry's IGA, Dean Street, Wandle and Yeppoon.
1: Perry's IGA Secret Sound is up to $550 this afternoon. You just got to simply, I say, tell me what this is. Kim's called through, ready to have a go. What do you think?
2: Six time lucky.
1: Well, you know, got to be lucky eventually, right?
2: Probably not, though.
1: What do you reckon it is, Kim?
2: Is it squeezing or going to open a slush puppy pouch?
1: Slush puppy. Opening a slush puppy pouch. What are the slush puppies again?
2: It's like a liquid when you get it and you put it in the freezer and it goes like.
1: Yeah.
2: So you used to have the slush puppy machines when I was a kid.
1: Yeah, I know what you're talking about. Yeah. One of those things that you use like three times and then you forget about them and they sit in the drawer for, like, sit in the cupboard for right in the back and you're hiding everything.
2: Yeah, probably.
1: Well, I can say that it's not that, Kim. I'm sorry.
2: Okay.
1: But all maybe right. Seven time lucky, right?
2: Right, will be.
1: Yep. Another day down, another day the Perry's IGA Secret Sound has not been guessed. But it's back tomorrow, 8 o'clock, just after 8. Aaron will do it. If not, I will do it again on tomorrow afternoon if it doesn't go off. And it will be up to $560 to spend at Perry's IGA, where right now you can get Australian corned beef silver side, only $10 per kilo. What about, are you a coffee person? I am. Makona freeze-dried coffee, 95 to 100 grams. 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Half price. Get down to Dean Street, Wandle or Yeppoon for the latest in all the great deals at Perry's IGA. And maybe you can work out what the secret sound is. Just wander around making noises, because that's where we made the noise. Maybe you can get it through osmosis.
0: 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The countdown is on to the TAB Rockhampton Cup. 4RO and the Rockhampton Jockey Club are giving you the chance to win the best seats in the house.
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0: Oh, it's Monique from iHeart's Your News Now podcast with your news headlines. 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

0: Echo Beach on 994RO, Martha and the Muffins. How you doing this afternoon? My name is Luke Cross, driving you home. And tomorrow morning, another chance to try and get those best seats in the house. We're getting ready for the TAB Rockhampton Cup on July 11, and one lucky listener, plus their guest, will be there to score the best seats in the house, right on the finishing line in the members, Callaghan Park, plus drinks, plus lunch, plus TAB gift pack. 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And if you win, you go into the final five for a shot at the ultimate race day experience. It's the best seats in the house for the TAB Rocky Cup, July 11, thanks to the Rockhampton Jockey Club. And we'll do that again tomorrow morning. And keep listening to 4RO for the Winter Racing Carnival, live from Callaghan Park.
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0: It's Cliff Richard with We Don't Talk Anymore on 994RO. This is Luke this afternoon. It's funny that I played Cliff Richard because I was literally having a conversation earlier today with a couple of friends, and one friend is in their mid-30s now and they haven't got married, and we're talking about how they've always been asked, oh, when are you going to get married? And another friend that was there, she's in her late 20s and she's always getting asked, when are you going to start having kids and things like that. And it's interesting that people have these expectations without any knowledge as to what those people are like. And it made me think about Cliff Richard, who is famously, what is he, in his 80s now? Never been married. And here he is talking about making that decision, and he sounds like he's pretty happy with it.
1: If I did marry, I would feel totally committed to the marriage and my partner.
2: Yes.
1: Now, I would believe that she and any family that might ensue would demand and should get my total concentration. I can say, yes, I'll be there next week in Paris. Yes, no, New York. Yes, I'll be in New York. And I find it really easy. And I'm just lucky, I guess. I have a lot of friends. I will never, ever be alone. My house is never empty. A friend of mine came and said, this is like being in a rectory here. I mean, people come and go all the time. And I've got three sisters. They've given me now 11 nieces and nephews and about four. I'm a great uncle. I mean, a great uncle. Yes. I mean, I'm a great uncle too.
3: Yeah, but you're a great uncle.
1: Yes. So, I mean, I feel, and I've had the children over so many times and have wonderful times with them. You know, when the three young girls, they've grown up now, but when they were really young, I said to the girls, you've got to come over, spend the weekend with Uncle Cliff. And they said, without mum and dad? And I said, of course, come with. And I've had all that. It was wonderful. But what was really good as well, they went home on Sunday night, and I got my cornflakes out. I feel as though I have a really perfect life, but I don't feel guilty about that.
0: That is Cliff Richard there making some good points, I feel like. And I say this knowing that I got a couple of kids at home right now who I love dearly, never change anything in the world, but sometimes I'd like a sleep in on a Saturday, you know? Anyway, this is Luke here. So drive you home this afternoon. Coming up after 6, we have the 70s at sunset. And don't forget Sunday mornings too, by the way. The return of the 2020 Retro Countdown. 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So if you're up nice and early, doing a spot of cleaning, getting some chores done or whatever it is, turn the music up loud and enjoy the 2020 Retro Countdown here on 994RO.
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12: Hi, I'm Hannah Davies. Australia has reached the final at the Women's T20 World Cup, thrashing the West Indies by 8 wickets. The Aussies will face the winner of the England-South Africa semi-final. Skipper Sophie Molyneux says they'll embrace the build-up to next week's decider.
13: I think we're just going to make the most of the week and make sure we enjoy every part of it.
12: Aussie Maya Joint says she's still pinching herself after defeating Serena Williams in the opening round at Wimbledon. And Cronulla and Newcastle have wrapped up preparations ahead of tomorrow night's NRLW season opener at Shark Park.
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0: Inside 94RO. That is it for me this afternoon. Thank you so much for your company. We should do it again tomorrow, I reckon. 3 o'clock I'll be here. But there's plenty more happening at 4RO. We got 70s at sunset straight after 6 o'clock. Aaron will be in tomorrow morning from 5:30 for the Boodles Big Breakfast. Make sure you listen in and chance to get that horse in the mock horse race, and maybe you get yourself a best seat in the house for the Rocky Cup, which is happening next week. So more on that tomorrow morning during the Boodles Big Breakfast. Take care of yourself and enjoy the rest of your Wednesday.
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3: Hello, I'm Michaela Carr. The Prime Minister has tried to flip attention from the cost of living to moves by the government to help Australians. The opposition has used question time to ask Anthony Albanese why so many things are more expensive. The Prime Minister preferred to concentrate on sweeteners, which were effective as of today.
4: Today, wages go up, taxes go down. Today. Paid parental leave expanded to 6 months today.
3: The Chinese ambassador has taken a swipe at Australia's spy agency over allegations of foreign interference. He's written an opinion piece in Nine newspapers saying ASIO boss Mike Burgess cast aspersions on China during a speech last week. The ambassador also criticised Australia for claiming that Chinese intelligence officers are using sites like LinkedIn to lure recruits. House values have seen their biggest monthly decline in more than 3 years. Figures by Cotality reveal the national housing market weakened last month, falling 0.4%. The competition watchdog has blocked a new Coles supermarket in a major outback ruling, the ACCC exercising new powers to stop the retailer opening a second store in WA's Kalgoorlie, warning it would push smaller competitors out of the market. The move follows a six-month review, and Australians can now check if a text message is from a legitimate sender under new rules to stop impersonation scams. Telcos can be fined up to $250,000 if they fail to mark the text messages unverified.
2: Calca Bait and Tackle is closing down. 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
3: Fremantle coach Justin Longmuir has backed his assistant Jamie Graham as he prepares to be interviewed for the job at Carlton. Graham is one of six in the running at the Blues. Bulldogs halfback Lachlan Galvin and rooster Hugo Savala have been called into the New South Wales Origin squad ahead of Game 3 against Queensland on Wednesday week. And at the World Cup, Sweden has been knocked out by France 3-0, while Ivory Coast was sent packing by Norway, losing 2-1.
2: 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Insurance for home, contents, strata, landlords. Sure, insurance, but fair.
5: A partly cloudy day again tomorrow. A little bit warmer across Capricornia. 27 degrees for Rocky after an overnight low of 13. Yeppoon looking at a top of 24 tomorrow. Gladstone 25 and Billawheeler 27.
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0: It's the biggest secret in town. But don't keep it to yourself. 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And you could be spending up big at Perry's IGA, Wandle, Dean Street or Yeboon. It's the 4RO Perry's IGA Secret Sound. And right now, it sounds like this. Yes, the 4RO Perry's IGA Secret Sound. 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Thanks to Perry's IGA, Wandle, Dean Street and Yeboon. 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

0: It's the best time of the year in CQ. The sun is shining, the temp is perfect. But as we know, there's always something happening with the weather. And no one knows that better than Central Queensland's favourite weatherman, Mike Griffin. Don't miss the updates on Friday morning thanks to Thinkwater as we check the weather that's affecting us and find out what's happening on the water. 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
7: A partly cloudy day again tomorrow. A little bit warmer across Capricornia. 27 degrees for Rocky after an overnight low of 13. Yeppoon looking at a top of 24 tomorrow. Gladstone 25 and Billawheeler 27.
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0: nothing better than a quick shot of coffee in the morning. 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Thanks to Gus's. 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
3: 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You've had enough. It's time to get to the Oxford Hotel. Your weekend starts here. This Friday and Saturday, escape the grind and hit Rocky's historic Oxford Hotel. 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
10: Good evening, I'm Alex Riddell. The opposition claims any new tax and wage benefits will be eaten up by the rising cost of living. Federal politics reporter Nelson Scott.
11: Millions of Australian workers will soon see more in their pay packet as tax cuts kick in and the minimum wage jumps to over $1,000 a week. Businesses are also now required to make superannuation contributions with each paycheck rather than quarterly, and paid parental leave is expanding to 6 months. Liberal leader Angus Taylor has used question time to argue inflation will erode any benefits.
12: Under Labor, the price of everything is going up.
11: Prime Minister Anthony Albanese maintains the changes will make Australians better off.
13: That is what makes a difference to people who are under financial pressure.
11: Job seeker and pension payments will also rise. Nelson Scott, Canberra.
10: The opposition is calling for an inquiry into new penalties for tech companies that breach the under-16s social media ban. The federal government is planning to give the eSafety Commissioner greater power and double the fine to $99 million. Labor had been backing the coalition to pass the legislation before the winter break, but the timeline will now be extended. Australians can now check if a text message is from a legitimate sender under new rules designed to stop impersonation scams. The communications watchdog says telcos could face fines of up to $250,000 if they fail to mark text messages using unregistered sender IDs as unverified. 14 children have died after the roof of a tutoring centre in Pakistan collapsed on them. Two people are in custody with claims the centre was unregistered. Health leaders are calling for the government to limit unhealthy food marketing for children. They have released a joint statement highlighting how unhealthy food and drink are being advertised across social media and gaming platforms. The Cancer Council's David Martin says children need to be better protected.
14: The goal is really to create a healthier environment for children and to make the healthier choice for their parents easier to make that choice.
10: Thousands of Australians are giving up alcohol for a month from today as part of Dry July fundraiser. Co-founder Adam Spencer says it's to raise funds for cancer patients and their carers.
15: A comfortable chair in the waiting room, a television that works, subsidising accommodation for people in rural areas getting cancer services, just making an adult's cancer journey a little bit easier.
10: Australians can now check if text messages from a legitimate sender under new rules are designed to stop impersonation scams. The communications watchdog says telcos could face fines of up to $250,000 if they fail to mark text messages using unregistered sender IDs as unverified. In finance, one Australian dollar buying 69 US cents.
0: First wash free. 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
10: One Australian will be on court tonight on day three at Wimbledon. Craig Gabriel reports.
16: In the top half of the women's draw, the only Australian is Daria Kasatkina. Dasha wears her heart on her sleeve and she's very open about what she thinks of her own court play and what she's been doing off court. She plays the Indonesian Janice Chen, who's been making inroads on the tour and upset the 22nd seed Leila Fernandez. The two teenagers, Zhao Fonseca and Rafa Horda, have matches along with Jannik Sinner and Novak Djokovic. Craig Gabriel, Wimbledon.
10: James Heard has confirmed he will be part of the process for Essendon to find its next senior coach after speaking with the club's president. And Mexico has defeated Ecuador 2-0 to move into the round of 16 at the FIFA World Cup, while France beat Sweden 3-0 while Norway defeated the Ivory Coast 2-1. That's the latest in news and sport.
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1: A partly cloudy day again tomorrow. A little bit warmer across Capricornia. 27 degrees for Rocky after an overnight low of 13. Yeppoon looking at a top of 24 tomorrow. Gladstone 25 and Billawheeler 27.
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4: Good evening, everyone. Welcome along. Welcome to Wednesday night. There's a lot ahead of us tonight. We've got cars coming up in the next hour. There's an interesting story, actually, just about the shuffle that's happening with so many Chinese car companies coming into Australia. We'll have Costa Car as well, where we, I like to call it tyre kicking, where you can get an idea of what your car might or might not be worth. And we've had some amazing ones thrown up that are vintage. And for some of those who love these cars, they've been salivating. So who knows what will pop up tonight. We'll be going down memory lane as well, and we'll keep across any breaking news for you. There's this big social event in Canberra, the Press Gallery Midwinter Ball, where all the politicians dress up and perhaps have a night out. Maybe they fraternise, but given all of the things that's happening, and just as a snapshot, because the reason, one of the major reasons that we're seeing this rise in support for One Nation is people just don't like the way the system's working. And everywhere they look, there's either what they might call corruption or absolute corruption. And today, the Liberal Party in New South Wales, they're facing an election next year. In March of next year, this is probably the last thing that they need, but the New South Wales Independent Commission Against Corruption, they're going to be holding a series of public inquiries, and they'll be held relatively soon. This is all over allegations made some years ago by a Liberal MP, and in the end, these details can just be laid down or they'll be looked at by the ICAC. But you're talking about this wanted man, Jean Nassif, the fellow who absconded, and those who listened to Ray Hadley's programs when he was here, and he was broadcasting across the country, Ray, you heard him bell the cat on this bloke repeatedly. And the allegation is he made illegal donations to the Liberal Party in return for damage to the political career of the former Minister David Elliott and the ousting of the state's building commissioner. And we're talking here about allegations against Liberal Party members Christian Ellis, Jeremy Greenwood, Robert Assaf and Jean-Claude Perrottet, as the brother of the former Premier. Solicited, this is what the Commission's inquiring and looking into, solicited or accepted political donations, including from prohibited donors in amounts that weren't declared and exceeded applicable donation caps. And they're also saying it'll be alleged donations were in exchange for the pursuit of outcomes sought by Mr. Nassif, including damage to the political career of David Elliott and the removal of the Building Commissioner David Chandler from public office. And there's more. There's also allegations that'll be probed involving two Strathfield Labor councillors. And among the allegations there, they're talking about conduct that could involve blackmail or possible breaches of the Surveillance Devices Act. The Premier's written to Labor's head office wanting these people to be suspended from the party. We're still waiting for a full response from Kelly Sloan, the Liberal leader, who is saying their serious allegations should be investigated by the ICAC. So that's a problem for the Liberal Party and the Labor Party, as you just heard. And then I see that the New South Wales District Court is continuing the trial of the former state MP Darryl Maguire, pleading guilty to conspiring to commit an offence over his involvement in an alleged fraudulent visa scheme, details of which have been aired in the court. He's denied the allegations. That case continues. And, of course, in Victoria, you've got calls for a royal commission into this so-called this big infrastructure program, which appears to have been infected by organised crime gangs, underworld figures and a raft of savoury characters on building sites. And this is, barely a day goes by without more revelations about all of this. And obviously something needs to be done. But the Labor government there, they've got an election later in the year, so they're trying to hope that can push it off into the distance and hope people will look away and stop talking about it. That's where we are. And on that front, I know I get responses from you people because we get a poll every day. It is worth noting that because the Liberal Party's in this almost existential battle, there's an essential poll This is the latest one today. And like every one of these polls, I had a note last night from someone saying, oh, yeah, these polls are just coming out. How can you believe them? All of the polls, every one, they're all within the margin of error saying there's been a slight drop in support for One Nation, a slight increase in support for Labor, and a fall in support for the Coalition. Well, the YouGov poll showed Labor, the One Nation vote still above 30%. That was the one last night. The only reason I mention it right now is that this Essential poll, they've got the Coalition on 23%. Now, the others have it at 17, and I know a lot of you think, well, where is the Coalition going? But then they asked a whole lot of people, are you open to voting for anyone else? And they're saying that 32% of people are open to voting Liberal. That's people who aren't saying they're going to vote Liberal. They're open to voting for them, and 36% said the same for the Nationals. And they say that there are issues on which they'd be prepared to come back to the Coalition. That's a substantial number. So while Angus Taylor is trying to batten down the hatches, at least all that poll does give them a thread of hope. 131873 is the number, 13 past 8. Look, in the news hour tonight, I just want to look at this question of working with home. And a lot of you, whenever we mention it here, lace it into the issue of AI and AI replacing people's jobs. And all of this is very much intertwined. So I'll talk to an expert on this a little bit later on. We'll get a report from this midwinter ball. All the politicians are going. And we'll also see what's happened in Canberra today with our national political editor, Michael Packie. And there's been a very lengthy conversation today about house prices. I see tonight that Shane Wright, the respected economics editor for the Nine publications, he's actually pulled out some figures which might surprise you. I'll share those with you shortly at 14 past 8 now.
0: The NRL is back. And no one is more excited than Robin from Cocoa Brew. 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
4: 17 minutes past 8 on this Wednesday night, just on this ICAC inquiry, which all the details were dropped this afternoon, and it does, to a very large extent, go to the heart of parts of the Liberal Party. And Roy makes a very good point here. How unfortunate, or how fortunate for the Labor Party, an ICAC inquiry into the Liberals just before a state election. What a coincidence. Does raise questions. Because this was a Liberal MP, Ray Williams, made a late night speech some 4 years ago that sparked all of this. And why does it take so long? Why does it take so long to get to this point? So we will see. But Roy probably speaks to a lot of people who hear that and think, okay, it's mid-2026. 131873 is the number. And in Canberra today, again, a conversation about house prices, where house prices are going. A lot of people talking about negative equity. Shane Wright, who writes in the Nine newspapers, he's put together a piece today. And he's talking about negative equity. He's saying that the... he goes back to October of last year, when the 5% deposit scheme came in. And the 5% deposit scheme means that those who were borrowing with a 5% deposit and then having to get mortgage insurance would no longer have to pay the mortgage insurance, and that would be covered by the government in the instance of a problem. Now, the Reserve Bank noted that 0.4% of all mortgage holders were in negative equity. That was earlier this year. 0.4%. The governor of the Reserve Bank, this is 4 weeks ago, said practically no one's in negative equity. But interestingly, because Shane Wright's gone back and looked at the numbers, he says before the pandemic, about 2% of borrowers were in negative equity. And he said in May of 2019, median dwelling values, so house prices, the ones we're talking about today, they'd fallen by more than 4% over the 12 months. And Sydney house prices had gone down by 15% between mid-2017 and mid-2019. In Melbourne, they fell by more than 11%. So you had a house price fall of 15% over 2 years before the pandemic in Sydney, and he can't remember this all being talked about at the time. The reason the overall numbers are not as high is because Perth's property market, there wasn't a lot of concern. It was falling by even more. He says there was not questioning then about negative equity. And I'll quote him here because, in fairness, I will. It certainly wasn't a concern of morning television or radio shock jocks masquerading as real estate experts. So he's written that piece. It's worth having a look at. He's thrown some numbers into the mix and into the conversation about house prices. The answer to this, my old mates say the answer's a pineapple. Well, we will get an answer on this one in 12 to 18 months. We'll actually see what those numbers are and find out who was right and who was wrong in the predictions that are being thrown about like confetti right now. In the meantime, in Canberra today... there was a lot of toing and froing on that front. We also had the Senate looking at a Greens move on superannuation, and they've got this big ball tonight where all the politicians, they frock up and they go along and they make speeches. Who knows what will happen? Michael Packey is our national political editor. He's just on the way in now. Michael, good evening.
9: Good evening. How are you, John?
4: All right. We'll talk about the social event in just a moment, but today in Parliament, the actual thing that happened in Parliament in terms of legislation was an attempt by the Greens. We had this flagged in the last 24 hours to force the payment of superannuation to people on low incomes right across the board, that is under 18s. That's not going to happen.
9: No, look, that's not going to happen. Essentially, Labor and the Coalition's joined forces to stop that move. It'll save most businesses about $1 billion in super payments if they had to make them. Paying superannuation to under 18s is about 500,000 teenagers who work less than 30 hours a week. Mm. And what the Greens were saying, that if you're among those, if you're one of those teenagers that works less than 30 hours a week, that you should be entitled to compulsory superannuation. Now, there are some big companies that do pay those workers their super, but then there's other ones, some companies such as McDonald's, yep. Hungry Jack's, that don't pay people under 18 compulsory super because they don't have to. And as a result, they just don't do it. So the Coalition, Labor, they joined forces to block that move, even though, which I thought was interesting yesterday, John, you had Labor saying that they were open to the idea and that they might even consider it. But obviously they decided against it now.
11: Yeah. Well, everything's being seen through the prism of the demographics of the polls, where Labor does best among the youngest of the voters, and they're trying to sell the tax changes in relation to housing as targeting fairness and giving them a better chance. So you can understand why they thought about it and then thought better of it. So that's the move they made today in the Parliament. Just on the Coalition side, there was another poll. We touched on it last night on our program, the YouGov poll. It's the first one. We've had about four polls in a row. It showed that One Nation's vote is up a tick, but it did do what all the other polls have done, showing a rise in the Labor vote since the budget of about 3%, particularly over the last week, and showed the Coalition against the YouGov poll, again the Coalition down to that very low level of 17%. That's obviously set the alarm bells off. Well, got them ringing even further, and Angus Taylor's trying to rein them in now, isn't he?
9: Yeah, look, he is trying to rein his colleagues in. He's talking to them about having a unified front, and that unity is now important, that his MPs, that whether they be Liberal MPs or Nationals MPs, should be out there trying to sell the opposition's vision and criticising what it is, what Labor has to offer. And that's because this hasn't really been a good week for Angus Taylor. He's been forced to rein in his troops and tell them, you know, to get back on the same page, because you had one Liberal MP, Melissa McIntosh, talking about a rebrand of the Liberal Party. You've still got Andrew Hastie, the West Australian MP, out there saying that One Nation needs to be tackled. That's at the same time when Angus Taylor, he's been pretty cautious when it comes to One Nation. He's not bagging the party out, and he's very reluctant to criticise, because he feels that if he criticises One Nation, he's essentially criticising One Nation supporters, who he thinks could be Liberal Party supporters maybe down the track. So you've got these sorts of issues that are still bubbling along within the Coalition, mainly on the Liberal side rather than the National side. And Angus Taylor basically had to tell his team, you've all got to get on the same page. You've got to get out there, try and sell the opposition policy that's out there, and criticise what Labor has got, especially when it comes to housing, and even the financial year. We've got the financial year stuff out today, and he wanted the opposition MPs to be out there saying that despite the tax cuts that are coming through and that the minimum wage is going up, it's all going to be eaten up by the higher cost of living and inflation.
11: Yeah, and look, we've said this before, really since the weeks after the last election, that if your core promise is I'm going to do something about the cost of living, we're best placed to do something and ease the cost of living on you, that ultimately the test is going to come, the impact of these tax changes. A lot of people are prognosticating we won't know for at least 6 months, maybe longer, and then all of what's happening with inflation, what's happening with the Middle East. So all of that's ahead of us, but this midwinter ball, they get frocked up. And so is there a theme? Are you wearing a tuxedo? What's happening?
9: I'm not wearing a tuxedo. I'm wearing just a dinner suit, although our colleague Nelson Scott, he's decided to tuxedo up. He's got his bow tie on.
11: So you're wearing a dinner suit, just a dark suit with a tie, a proper tie. Okay, you're going.
9: Dinner suit, black suit with a tie. He's decided to go bow tie. Look, these balls raise money for charity. There's not much of a theme around it this year. Normally there is. I actually don't think there's been as much of a buzz around it this year. Look, I think everyone is now waiting for the speeches. That's what's going to be the most interesting here. Last year, Susan Lee, who was then the Liberal leader, she was praised for her speech because they thought that she, was quite funny, because obviously the speeches are a roast of themselves and of the media in general. It'll be interesting to see what Anthony Albanese has to say in his speech as well. It wasn't that great, I thought, last year. But I think all eyes will be on Angus Taylor and to see if he's able to really pull his speech off and raise the house.
11: Are we talking two speeches? Because I think you and I know that when we get to the election, unless everything changes, there'll have to be three lecterns on the stage. So why is Pauline Hanson or Barnaby Joyce speaking? They should.
4: should be, shouldn't they?
9: No. Pauline Hanson's boycotting. She's not coming.
4: Oh, she's not there. Okay.
9: Pauline Hanson announced late yesterday that she wasn't going to be attending the Midwinter Ball. And Barnaby Joyce, I still think, is in the UK. I don't think he hasn't been in Parliament for the past 2 weeks.
4: And with these speeches, I mean, you can report them now, can't you? Because they did try for a while to have it Chatham House rules, not allowed to report the speeches, which fell over because Laurie Oakes thought, well, that's a pretty stupid thing to do, so he decided not to go. Someone leaked in the speech, and I think it was the Placido Domingo one that Paul Keating uttered, and Keating would have known that that was going to get reported. So anyway, we'll see what comes tonight. And if there's any outrages, you know, people falling in the gutter or something.
9: Call in.
4: No, it'll be on the Daily Mail website. That organ of great repute, the Daily Mail. I'm sure will have it. All right, mate. But if there is some drama, let us know. Thank you.
9: No hassles. Good on you, John.
4: Michael Packey, there, our national political editor. 8:28 now.
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10: A bottle of wine, a group of good friends, excellent cuisine. 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
4: 9:29. Look, lots of stories along these lines are going to be coming in the months ahead. Greg says he's got a friend who spent a fortune subdividing a block of land, intended to sell one block and build a house on the other. With the proceeds, the land value's dropped, building costs have gone up. He's now got an outstanding loan and two empty blocks of land. That one's come through from Greg. Yes, two of Dominic Perrottet's brothers are being investigated by the ICAC. That is true. But, of course, they're his brothers. We need to make that very, very clear, and they are allegations, but there is going to be an investigation. We will hear about that one. 9:29. Working from home. There's a couple of work from home cases, decisions made by the Fair Work Commission.
11: And these are going to be, I think, rolling, and we're going to hear more about these. One was an AGL worker was at home looking after an ill mother in this case and had not gone to work, was working from home full time. AGL said, we'll offer you 4 hours a week, a fortnight in the office. So you can stay at home except for 4 hours a fortnight. This person said, well, I can't do that. So went to the Fair Work Commission. Fair Work Commission ruled in the company's favour. And they also ruled in another company's favour when a payroll officer was at home and looking after 2- and 4-year-olds. And they said, well, you can't do your job at home under those circumstances. That's the shorthand version. When I raised this last night, I got the same response I get every time on this one. People saying, well, what about AI? Is starting to take over jobs? People who do work from home risk having AI take over their jobs. AI is having a big impact in the job market. So I thought I'd talk about all of that tonight. Our workplace expert, who's a partner at the Swab Law Firm, he's an expert in this area, Michael Burns. I discussed it with him earlier this evening.
3: Good evening, Tom.
11: Let's just start with work from home. Prima facie, both of these cases seem to be ones where the employee was pushing the envelope, if we like.
3: I think that's fair to say. Bear in mind, these are not applications to work from home per se. Mm. They're applications for flexible work arrangements. There isn't a cause of action to work from home as such. Mm. What these employees were seeking were flexible work arrangements, which included working from home, or primarily about working from home. And in one case, the employee didn't want to present to the workplace at all. And in fact, she hadn't for some years. Her manager hadn't seen her for some 7 months. The manager started 7 months ago and hadn't seen her at all, hadn't even met her in person. And she was resisting turning up for work in the office at all. The basis upon which she sought flexible work arrangements, and it's only certain categories of people who can request flexible work arrangements. So parents or those with carers' responsibilities, disability, 55 or over, there's some other categories as well. Now, she was a carer for her mother who has some medical conditions, including some fairly intimate medical conditions I won't go into, but that did become a matter of some relevance. But she's caring for her mother. But the commission said, look, we appreciate you caring for your mother, but there are issues in relation to your performance, and the employer is entitled to manage those. And just continuing the status quo of you not attending the workplace at all is not going to help address those performance issues. And so the employer had reasonable business grounds, that's the test, reasonable business grounds to knock back her request to always work from home, and the commission determined that she should attend the workplace 1 4-hour shift every fortnight in the office, even though she said that will cause problems for her mother being cared for. Her husband was home at the time, would be home at the time, but it's considered really not appropriate, given the nature of her mother's matters, really not appropriate for her husband to be undertaking that sort of intimate care. But the commission said, look, we understand that, but you've got to balance out the interests of the employee and the employer. There needs to be fairness between the employee and the employer. And in this instance, given the performance issues, the right of the employer to manage them, 4 hours a fortnight isn't too much to ask.
11: This is a detailed case, and we'll get to the detail of these cases in just a moment relating to AI. And, of course, we're giving a shorthand version of the broader arguments that are being run on people seeking these arrangements. And the other one that was referenced was someone who was working as a payroll officer looking after a couple of very young children at home, and the argument was, well, you can't do both.
3: That's right. So the commission here said you're performing complex functions. There had been some performance issues where mistakes had been made on the days where he was working from home, and he was looking after, he was the primary carer of 2 children, 2 and 4, while working from home. So looking after these little kids and working, there had been some performance issues, inaccuracies, problems that had arisen. So the employer said, no, we want you working from the office, not working from home and looking after your children. He resisted that. And the commission held on balance that there were reasonable business grounds to require him in the circumstances to attend work and not try and balance at home, looking after these little kids 2 and 4 while performing his payroll functions. Because, of course, if you make mistakes in payroll, there are very significant problems. And he was doing quite complex work and some issues had arisen on the days he was working from home and looking after the children.
11: Okay. So look, these are a couple of cases. Again, quite complicated cases. And they're part of this panorama of tension between employers and employees on working from home or having these flexible workplace arrangements. We're speaking with Michael Burns from the Swab Law Firm. He's one of the partners there. But, Michael, I mentioned AI earlier. So before we get to this broader question of whether AI is going to knock off a lot of jobs and whether that's going to start coming before the commission is very concerned about the number of applications, cases being brought before it that seem to have been manufactured by AI and have swamped the commission with work.
3: Absolutely, John. There's a massive increase in applications brought before the Fair Work Commission. The numbers have been, double the statistics in recent years. The number of cases, in particular unfair dismissal and general protections matters brought by individual employees. The commission is inundated. The president has spoken about this. There's a very interesting article in the Australian Financial Review about it this week. And the Fair Work Commission has had to adapt its processes to deal with the number of claims that are now before the commission. They've shortened conciliation processes. They're trying to push through matters in a more expedited way. The time they used to take to try and resolve a matter has been significantly reduced. It is a real problem for the commission because its resources haven't been increased, but they've had to deal with this huge inundation with matters, but also something that's affected employers, because employees who are aggrieved in any way or participating in a consultation process will submit documents produced by AI. Now, this might sound like self-interest, but the documents that AI produces are often just slop. They are very, very, very long, usually unnecessarily long. They often have principles that are mistaken or in error. They have cases sometimes that don't exist. They invent legal principles. They import ideas or processes from other jurisdictions. By and large, the AI-generated material is absolute rubbish. And whereas, say, the commission might previously have had a 2 or 3 page application brought before it, the applications are now 20 or 30 pages, citing all sorts of irrelevant matters. And the members of the commission and the staff conciliators of the commission have to deal with all this material. They have to say, we've read it and we've absorbed it. And it's really putting pressure on both the Fair Work Commission, but also employers.
11: Let's jump in, because I know people are going to be saying, well, you're a lawyer, so this is what you do. And often people are told, well, if you want to get some satisfaction, you've got to go and get a lawyer. And so a lawyer will then put together a submission with their knowledge of the law. They'll do all the research. They might get someone in their firm to go and look for the precedents and the like. What this is doing with AI is scraping whatever is out there, putting together a whole lot of precedents. And what you're saying is at the moment that it's kind of swamping them with irrelevant information, but isn't it giving some power to those people who maybe can't afford a lawyer, and they're at least putting something in there better than going in there without any representation at all?
3: Yes, that'd be right, John. It does give some guidance, and you're right, it produces a document which at least superficially looks like it's addressing relevant matters and putting forward a case. Yeah. The problem is that's often illusory.
11: I've used AI and some of the results I get are extraordinary. It obviously gets better as it learns, but it's a problem. It's a huge problem.
3: It's just often wrong. I know there's a lot of hype about it, and it's of great interest, but it often gets fundamental facts wrong. And when it comes to legal matters, at least the generally available AI platforms are often manifestly deficient. Now, the difference when a lawyer uses AI, they're in a position to know whether or not the legal propositions that are being put are correct or on the right path, or whether they are a hallucination or without foundational basis. Ordinarily, they are going to know that. But when a layperson uses it, there are real dangers and risks. But as you say, it might be better than nothing, and it gets them before the commission.
11: The commission's got to deal with it all.
3: The commission then becomes the commission's problem, and it has been a real burden, a genuine burden for the commission. And the commission itself can try and distill some, you know, arguments, some cogent arguments, salient arguments from the mass of material that the applicant has filed. Mind you, unfortunately, the processes of the Fair Work Commission are now so truncated in conciliation and mediation, they don't really deal with the facts or the merits of the case at all. It simply becomes an auction where settlement amounts are exchanged and they try and resolve the matter, reach a settlement without really engaging with the facts or the legal merit of the matter. And so people feel denied their day in court, at least with conciliations or mediations, even though it's not a formal hearing. An applicant would at least have the sense that they've been heard, they've had their grievances and complaints heard, and they've had something akin to a day in court. It's cathartic, whereas the processes are now so truncated, it's just a raw commercial transaction done under great pressure, usually very, very quickly, whereas 2 or 3 hours used to be allocated for conciliation. It's now often an hour or less, and sometimes they can be conducted in a matter of minutes.
11: Okay, just a final one then on this AI shadow that's hanging over everything. Some of the big industrial disputes we've had in this country, I, off the top of my head, numbers of train drivers, numbers of bus drivers, where we've had numbers of people on various production lines, where technology takes jobs. We've had big industrial disputes. Have we had any big ones yet where someone, a union, a person saying, well, I want to take action because AI has taken my job? Or are we going to see one?
3: Oh, we're certainly going to see it. We're certainly going to see it, both on an individual basis where someone will say, well, AI has taken my job and it's not a legitimate redundancy or a legitimate process, although I think ultimately, as a very general proposition, if a business wants to implement AI, as with any new piece of machinery or technology, it's managerial prerogative to do so on an individual basis. So I think that that will certainly arise. And ironically, AI might be used to formulate a claim about AI taking someone's job. And secondly, unions and industrial organisations, they are going to be looking at workplace change clauses in awards. And if businesses implement AI or threaten or propose to implement AI, then I think you'll find industrial disputes arising in relation to implementation of AI, and in particular, whether or not the workplace change clauses that are in all modern awards have been complied with. There could certainly be some disputation, litigation around that.
11: It's in the future, and who knows, 10 years from now, Hannah might be here. She'll type the questions in. She'll hook you up with the licensed John Law's voice to ask the questions, and then we'll hook into Swab, where we'll say, yeah, we'll have the Michael Vern's voice today, and then algorithms will do the whole thing.
3: That could be right.
11: We'll be gone.
3: That could be right. May well be. May well be.
11: Maybe not. All right. Who knows? Michael, thank you.
3: Thanks, John.
11: Michael Burns from the Swab law firm. Covered a lot of ground there, but the Fair Work Commission is going to be dealing with a lot more of these questions and challenges in relation to work from home. But as many of you say, if an employer, you're not in the office, not sure what you're doing, they think they can replace you with a machine, with AI, whatever it might be, that could be around the corner, and we're going to see a few of those large challenges as well. And just on what was being said about people who figure, well, I'm going to go to the Fair Work Commission, I'm going to use AI to knock up a legal submission so that I can have a legally written submission. Roz is saying AI is often wrong medically too. There's a lot I can have a legally written submission. Roz is saying AI is often wrong medically too. And there's lots of examples.

0: 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Whether it's tips about weather on the way, rainfall readings and record minimums, or just about what we're in for on the weekend, listen for the comprehensive rundown from Mike Griffin. Thanks to ThinkWater for everything water, irrigation and pumping. 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
10: 11 minutes to 9 is the time. Just in terms of, we're talking about AI replacing people doing what I do, people working on TV, people doing films, all of that. The circus surrounding Carl Stefanovic. Carl Stefanovic, and we'll deal with this, Peter Ford will be with us in a couple of hours' time when we have our weekly report from him. Just on, he's done an interview with Piers Morgan. Piers Morgan is a very high-profile commentator, former newspaper editor, former host of, in fact, former host of Breakfast Television in the UK, where he was upset over the way the Meghan Markle case was being covered, and actually walked off the set. Now, since then, he spent some time working for a Rupert Murdoch outfit. Now he's got his own YouTube channel and his own YouTube show called Piers Morgan Uncensored. Tommy Robinson won't go on his show because Piers Morgan gets stuck into everyone from all ends of the spectrum. But Carl Stefanovic's had Piers Morgan on his podcast, if you can follow all of this, and he's actually now released the interview where essentially it's Piers Morgan interviewing him. And Piers Morgan is now accusing Channel 9 of cancel culture and failing to stand up to the mob, which is the group that's been trying to organise an advertiser boycott. And according to Piers Morgan, by the end of this week, Australia will be completely united behind you. And Carl Stefanovic saying the free-to-air TV networks had promoted beige personalities out of fear of backlash from advertisers. He did praise a couple of his colleagues like Sarah Arbo and others, but he's saying they're worried about blowback from advertisers or whoever this mob is. You end up on air with beige personalities. And he went on saying that Let me see. This is this group, just Mad Effing Witches and the others. So Carl Stefanovic has said, he told Channel 9,

0: two or three months ago. He's going to finish up at the end of this year. It's all about a freedom of speech issue. And he talked about Tommy Robinson and giving Tommy Robinson some air. The point a lot of people have raised is that Tommy Robinson was given free rein. Tommy Robinson refuses to go on Piers Morgan's show because Piers Morgan would be putting him through the ringer, I suspect. But that's the latest. And you hear a bit more about that, and we'll do it with Peter Ford in a couple of hours from now. 8 minutes to nine. Simon's called in with a comment. Hello, Simon.
1: Evening, John.
0: Yes, mate. What can we do for you?
1: Working from home, I've warmed for it over the last couple of years because I'm a big advocate, as you know, for country areas.
0: Yep.
1: And I think it's a really good take if they want to push working from home. I know Victoria Labor are strong on it. Now's the time to sort of go out to the regional areas. It's a good excuse to sort of push public servants, even incentivise them to get out there. Once a town gets to over about 90,000, John, they're self-sustainable. And that's like places like Tamworth, they've got about 60,000, and they got a bit bigger. I think it's the way to go.
0: Well, there was, I think it might have been, the Whitlam government was talking about decentralising, and I think they're talking about Albury, Wodonga, Bathurst, Orange, growth areas, trying to encourage it all. Here we are all these years on. You think about the things that you've got that you didn't have then. I know Orange is a growing town with, I think the number of hospitals, how many hospitals they have in Orange, but the health system and the education and the rest in those big towns has now got to a stage, and you can connect, the internet connects you with the rest of the world, so you can work remotely, Simon, and some of these places are much cheaper to live in. And there are people, we've talked about it with the duck on a Thursday night, there are people who've actually sold up their home or they're renting their home and they're in a camper van or a large SUV, whatever it might be. They're travelling around the country and they work from home on their laptop. And if they're producing the work and their employer is happy with them and they're good enough at their job that they can't be replaced, well, that's what they're doing. So you do make a good point. I still don't understand why we can't get more people living in those fantastic parts of the country. It doesn't make sense at all. Thank you for your call. Just on the question of AI and legal advice, I've got this one here from Graham. Cost of legal advice is very high. I got a quote for $1,200 for 1 hour of employment advice. And so I think that was the point I was making with Michael, because people are thinking, well, I can't afford it, so I'll use AI. And the lawyers are saying, well, all of this stuff is slop. But if they can't afford legal advice, then sometimes you can go and you can get legal advice. And if you're a member of a union or whatever you may be, they may be able to provide you with some assistance. But if it's $1,200 for 1 hour of employment advice, that's why people are going to AI. 131873 is the number. Just on the question of negative equity, and we did touch on it earlier, and it has happened before. I just want to have a listen, because all the figures that came out today, they came out, this is Cotality is the company. So the Drive Time show in Sydney, we had Lucy Zelich on the program, but this is Jared Berg speaking today just about the why different cities have seen different movements in house prices. Here's that.
2: Yeah, so all of those demand factors are sort of hit across the country. But when we look at Sydney is the least affordable city from the point of view of what the median home value looks like versus median household incomes. You add in the supply side in terms of what's immediately available for sale. There's more properties right now for sale in Sydney compared to what the long-term average is than compared to any other city. So it's sitting about 11% above the five-year average. In contrast, it's like we're still seeing some modest increases in value, it's about 20% below that average level. So that's really explaining a lot of the disparity between the individual cities.
0: Yeah, and he was also talking about negative equity, this business where, you know, what you pay for the place negative equity. Have a listen.
2: Yeah, so obviously a decline in the values does provide a bit of a boost to affordability, but only relatively modest. Most markets across the country still remain quite severely unaffordable by traditional measures. When we look at negative equity, it is a risk in the near term of any buyers who bought at the top of the cycle using the 5% deposit scheme. But that's not necessarily a huge issue if you maintain your employment and you're able to continue to maintain those repayments. you know, a relatively short period of negative equity can be managed reasonably effectively. It's really only that risk if you're forced to resell while the property is in that negative equity position.
0: Yeah, look, and I think we need to look at this from all angles, and I think we did mention earlier, Shane Wright's put it in the paper tonight, the Sydney Morning Herald, the Melbourne Age, there was 2% negative equity, much higher than there is now, and 15% drops in house prices in 2017, 2018, 2019. No one was complaining then. Of course, if unemployment remains low, then you can see it out. As he just said, the problem is going to be if unemployment goes up. So that's where we are right now with all of that at 3.5 to 9.
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0: He's the lead singer of Village People, Victor Willis. He was either a policeman or a naval officer, but he's died at the age of 74. We'll have more on that as we go through the night.
11: Dynamic mobility aids. 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
12: Good evening, I'm Alex Riddell. Property values have hit their lowest level in years as fewer people build homes or take out a mortgage. Federal Politics editor Michael Packey.
13: New research compiled by Cotality and PropTrack show house values have slumped to their lowest level since COVID. Many have welcomed the decrease, but some first home buyers have now found themselves with negative equity. Opposition leader Angus Taylor used Question Time to press the government on the issue.
14: Will the Prime Minister guarantee that house prices won't fall further?
13: Anthony Albanese maintains property prices will still grow grow, but at a slower pace.
15: You don't assess things like property a day-to-day basis.
13: Latest data from the Bureau of Statistics shows building approvals for new dwellings has fallen as developers think twice about expanding into the residential market, while banks are writing fewer loans. Michael Packie, Canberra.
12: The Albanese government has blocked a Greens push to expand compulsory superannuation to workers under 18. The move would have covered around 500,000 teenagers who work less than 30 hours a week. But Labor and the Coalition joined forces to stop the move, saving businesses $1 billion in super payments. Former Today Show host Karl Stefanovic has been removed from his new Friday afternoon radio program after just two episodes. Network ARN parted ways with the veteran television presenter following his recent exit from the Nine Network. Entertainment reporter Peter Ford says it comes amid backlash over his podcast.
16: If Karl is going down this path where the corporate media were covering up secrets and we're not letting the public know the truth, it's very hard to have your foot in both camps. If you want to do that on your podcast and then still have a gig on a mainstream radio network, it was bound to eventually cause a problem.
12: Village People co-founder, frontman and songwriter Victor Willis has died. An online statement revealed Willis died after a short and aggressive illness at the age of 74. Victoria's Health Department has issued an urgent alert after one person died and several others were taken to hospital after taking methamphetamine and cocaine, which were unknowingly laced with heroin. The Health Department says multiple people are in emergency care after they experienced the heroin overdose. Australian researchers have launched a world-first program to support health professionals to safely de-prescribe certain medicines. The online resource will first focus on weaning adults off high-risk drugs such as opioids. Monash University Associate Professor Emily Reeves says it will also support weaning them off sleeping pills.
17: Your body becomes tolerant to it. So that means that there's not actually a benefit anymore. But if you forget to take it one night before you go to sleep, you'll actually find that your sleep's a lot worse. But in fact, what they're experiencing is a withdrawal reaction.
12: In finance, one Australian dollar buying 69 US cents.
11: Grace Mears Shopping World. 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
12: In the AFL, James Hird has confirmed he's officially in the running to be Essendon's next head coach, speaking on Footy Furnace.
18: Andrew Welsh and I had a chat on Friday, just letting me know that the process was about to start and that I'd be part of that process. So, yeah, it was good to finally have some contact from the club and have a chat about what the next steps are in this process that we're all looking forward to.
12: The ARL Commission has reportedly agreed to a mammoth broadcast deal to make rugby league the richest sport in Australia. News Corp reports Nine and Fox Sports will retain their broadcast rights on a 7-year deal from 2028 worth $5.3 billion. That's the latest in news and sport.
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0: The work week's done. You've had enough. It's time to get to the Oxford Hotel. Your weekend starts here. This Friday and Saturday, escape the grind and hit Rocky's historic Oxford Hotel. Let the hassles drift away. 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
1: Hi, I'm Colin Bush, the Federal Member for Flynn. I unapologetically stand up for Australian values. I want our country to once again be a place of opportunity and aspiration, where families feel safe, where hard work is rewarded, and where people can afford to get ahead. A country where our children will be able to afford a home, where you can raise a family with confidence, and where Australia is strong and united. I'm Colin Bush, and I believe that if you have a go, you should get a go. Authorised by Colin Bush, MP Gladstone.
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6: 4RO weather for Rockhampton and Central Queensland. 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
7: A partly cloudy day again tomorrow. A little bit warmer across Capricornia. 27 degrees for Rocky after an overnight low of 13. Yeppoon looking at a top of 24 tomorrow. Gladstone 25 and Billawheeler 27.
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0: Now it's back to John Stanley, right across Australia.
1: Good evening, everyone. Welcome along. Second hour of our program tonight. We talk cars in this hour, so later in the hour we will be having our cost of car segment, giving you a chance to get your car valued, a little bit of tyre kicking you can do. Always enjoy that. That's coming up. And there's also some fascinating news on the car front. Perhaps no surprise, given that there are so many brands that we are trying to keep up with, and some of the traditional brands are really struggling. So we'll have that for you shortly. Just in terms of some of the feedback I'm getting, just whenever we talk about work from home, I do like to acknowledge those of you like Paul and others who are saying, well, truckies, others, you can't work from home. And they also make the point that you don't have to pay for transport, work clothes, expensive food in the city. So there are advantages to working from home where it is actually cheaper. And you don't actually spend time getting to and from work. So there are advantages, certainly, if it's run properly and you can do the job at home. 131-873 is the number. Everything's political these days. I just mentioned a moment ago the founding member of the Village People, Victor Willis, died at the age of 74. He was either the policeman or the naval officer. And he was one of the founders of the show. He wrote some of their very, very well-known songs. He actually left the band for a while in the 80s before they made their dreadful film Can't Stop the Music, which Channel 9 shows every year at midnight on New Year's Eve. So it's part of the New Year's Eve ritual on Channel 9 and around the country. But he wrote quite a few of the songs, and he's also talked about YMCA. I noticed some quotes here he spoke recently where at one stage he'd actually been involved with others asking Donald Trump not to use YMCA at his rallies. But... of course, YMCA had a whole new lease of life once it was being used at the Trump rallies. And so he's now attributing YMCA's surge in popularity to Donald Trump's use of it while campaigning. So once a bandwagon starts to roll, you're going to be finding people jumping on it. That is the way of the world. Let's get onto it right now.
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1: Yes, better have my theme as well to make sure we're all accommodated. Here we go.
2: Roadhog!
1: Yes, you might be a petrol head or you're someone who doesn't quite understand what's underneath the bonnet. We accommodate everyone in this hour. Sam Purcell joins us now from drive.com.au. Sam, good evening.
3: Good evening, John. How's it
1: going? People want to talk to you, Sam. Ask questions. 131-873. Texts 0460-873-873. It's a Wednesday night, and we talk all the time about all these new brands coming in. We're trying to keep up with them, but understandably, there are companies, and in this case, we're talking about Peugeot, which has been around for a long time. Haven't been selling many, but are they? They're going, are they?
3: Yeah, they're not gone yet. The lights are still on, but I guess the signs aren't great. So Peugeot comes into Australia via a third party called Inchcape. They import and distribute these cars around. They do other brands like Subaru, Deepal and Photon. But they're pretty much giving up the rights to import and distribute Peugeot in Australia from 2027. So they're just acknowledging that the business is pretty tough and they're not doing very well. I mean, sales are down to record lows for that brand. A brand with so much heritage and a brand that was fairly mainstream back in the 90s and 2000s. You'd see 306s getting around everywhere all the time, 206s, 205s, really sort of good, sort of fairly sturdy cars as well for many years there. So it's a shame, but it's a sign of the times as well. We don't know exactly how it's going to play from here, whether someone else will step in, head office might step in, or they might just pull away completely. So it remains to be seen.
1: I've never had a Peugeot myself, but you just mentioned there's one that you saw a lot of, and I think it was in a particular colour. It was a smallish one, maybe a bit smaller than a Corolla. Was that 306?
3: There was the 306. Yeah, sold wonderfully. My brother owned one, heaps of K's on it, and it was solid as a rock. So not all French cars, deserve the reputation of being unreliable, I think, and that was one of them. Good fun car to drive as well. Lots of good engineering, great revy engines, plenty going on for them. But I mean. you know, this market, we're going to talk about all Chinese brands coming in. And we always mention, you know, there's not going to be enough room for all of these new Chinese brands coming in, let alone some of the legacy brands, some of these older brands that are just going to find it more and more competitive to get a slice of this Australian market.
1: Yeah, and of course, you either buy new cars, you buy a relatively new car, so you might be, I mean, demonstrators, I guess, are almost new, but if you're buying a car that's still in warranty a few years old, these ones where they actually are good, but because of reputation, people think, oh, it's a French car, it can't be that great, you probably get them at a pretty good price.
3: Oh, yeah, depreciation can really play in your favour there. If you're a little bit more savvy and knowledgeable around what the cars are actually like rather than what everyone says about them, you can find a couple of gems in there, absolutely, from brands that people don't generally consider in Australia, brands like Peugeot, absolutely.
1: Yeah, and so Stellantis Australia, they're the importer of all this, and they've got Jeep, Fiat, Alfa Romeo, a few others in what they call their umbrella.
3: Yeah, that's right. So Stellantis Peugeot is part of the Stellantis empire more globally, but it comes into Australia via this third-party distributor setup. So I suppose if Peugeot is going to continue in Australia, maybe it will join the Stellantis setup. So it'll join the network of brands like Jeep, Alfa Romeo, and that sort of thing. But a lot of those brands, I'll be honest with you, they're not doing crash hot either at the moment in Australia. So it's a business that's absolutely under pressure.
1: Yeah, and just I think it was last week. I'm losing track. Everything's going so quickly at the moment. We were talking about it was a new Toyota range of cars, and there was a reference to a hydrogen car. Can I go to George? He's got a question on this. Hello, George.
3: Yeah.
1: Yes, George.
2: Hi, fellas. Yeah, I'm just curious. Toyota and Honda, and they're all talking about their hydrogen car, but is it ever going to eventuate? Is it going to be a production car?
3: Yeah, it's a great question. So we saw BMW, they brought out a concept of their new X5, and they're talking about having five different powertrain technologies included in that, and one of them was hydrogen. We've got some hydrogen cars running around in Australia at the moment. They get leased to government agencies. I think there's a Toyota and a Hyundai, but refueling is the issue. It's an infrastructure question once again. It can work, but it needs the infrastructure there to sort of support it if you want to use it more broadly. Some people talk about it from a trucking point of view. Maybe it works there if electric trucks aren't good enough for the long haul, or they take too long to recharge, or that sort of thing. There's potential there, but I mean, similar to electric cars, there's a chicken or egg argument. I mean, do you bring all the cars in, or do you build the infrastructure first? It all costs money, and money's kind of hard to come by at the moment for a lot of reasons.
1: Yeah, so you could buy one and find yourself with a kind of a Betamax version of a car. There's an old generation now. When you talk about Betamax recorders, I've got no idea what you're talking about. So,
3: I'm of the mini disc generation. I don't know if you remember those.
1: But you do know that there were two types of video recorder, and the Beta was supposed to be better, but they ended up going like the dodo and there's a reason for that. We might talk about that later. Just quickly on Nissan, are they selling Peugeot cars rebranded? Nev's suggesting there, is that right?
3: Nissan selling Peugeot cars. They do have some collaborations, I believe, but I don't know about cars coming into Australia from Peugeot for Nissan at the moment.
1: Marty's saying Brocky drove a Peugeot at Bathurst, the Bathurst 12 hour, which assuming that's right, because there are a lot of different cars, of course, at Bathurst. And look, this is an old one, and I used to, let's be honest about it, we all look through the prism of our own self-interest. So when I was driving my sedan, or actually station wagon, Mazda 6 wagon.
3: Mazda 6.
1: But it was sitting Mazda down 6, at the height of a wagon. So I understood messages from, like, Nick's, anything could be done about these new bright headlights, are so bright they're blinding, and, of course, they're at SUV level. So now I'm driving my RAV4, I don't notice it. But people who are sitting lower and it gets right in their eye, what are we going to do about it? Hannah's looking at me. Hannah's in that situation, I think. Are you? Yes.
3: Yeah, it's an excellent question, and it's a sign of the times to a degree. I mean, all headlights need to be, to meet Australian design rules, they need to be a certain dip, I suppose, so they should go into the ground at a certain distance away from the car. But I guess the theory is there, when the headlights are starting at a higher point to start with, then that sort of the dip and the whole angle changes. And headlights are brighter these days as well. We haven't got these little old halogen things. We've got these really bright LEDs, HIDs and that sort of thing. So they can definitely get in your eyes a lot more. Great question.
1: Okay, I've got this one also from Matt. Good question. This is about EVs. A Polestar 4. over the Volvo DS90. Cost isn't the problem. It's just a matter of what the specs are and which you think are better out of those two.
3: Okay, so I would lean, I think it's the ES90. I would lean towards the Volvo if you want ride comfort. That thing rides absolutely wonderfully. The Polestar leans a little bit more towards being a sporty driver's car. Not to say it's uncomfortable, but there's just a little bit of bias there. And you've got to get your head around the fact that the Polestar 4 actually has no rear window, which some people might like the idea of it, but some people might not as well. So it's got like a camera feed into this sort of digital rearview mirror instead of having one, which is kind of confounding.
1: No, I don't understand that at all. Yeah. I'll tell you, let's take a break, come back in a moment, 18 past nine, because there's a whole lot of new models about coming in, and guess what, the few of them are Chinese, so we'll try and get our head around this as well. We're talking cars here with Sam Purcell from drive.com.au at 18 past nine.
0: Like bacon and eggs, steak and chips, sausages and mash. It's Aaron Stevens and the Boodle's Big Breakfast.
4: The average is more than six times per offender. More
5: it's
4: than
5: ridiculous. 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
4: And they just don't take the privilege of being given bail. Seriously, they don't care.
0: The Boodle's Big Breakfast. 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
4: 21 past 9. Don't forget, if you want a car valuation, we're doing that in about 15 minutes from now. But let's look at these new cars, because Sam Purcell's with us here from drive.com.au. Now, the Leap Motor, because I remember when we first talked about the Leap Motor as one of these Chinese brands, I thought this has got to be a joke, but it is called Leap Motor.
5: Yeah.
4: So at least it's memorable, isn't it?
5: Yeah, and the pronunciation isn't as easy to stuff up as some of these other brands coming in. So it's a little bit memorable, which would probably help to a degree. But they've got a new model called the B05. So this will be their third model for the Aussie market, but it's a small electric hatchback. Rear-wheel drive car, it's priced pretty sharply. So from around $35,000 to get you a claimed range of, I think, just over 400 Ks. Initial reports say it's a pretty tidy thing to drive. So Leap Motor has tyres up. Is tied up with Stellantis, so this sort of global brand that we were mentioning before. They've sort of jumped in bed with them from a development point of view, but also a distribution point of view as well. So they're sort of, leaning on the legacy side of things whilst also trying to leverage the fact that Chinese car makers can build cars at such a low price. So it's one that's coming. I haven't driven it myself yet, so I can't speak to it personally, but the specs look pretty good. I think it looks fairly sharp as well. It's coming at a time where people are really switching on to electric, and maybe they want a small car or a cheap runaround that they can run on cheap electricity. This is one to throw on the list and definitely consider.
4: Okay, yeah. So, and again, looking at these, you look, they're all talking about 400 plus Ks, and that, of course,
5: right.
4: in real world time, you'll be doing reviews of all these to see what it is. But still, 400, 450, 480, in that area of 35 to 40, it's starting to look good. It wasn't that long ago; it was significantly more, wasn't it?
5: Yeah, that's right. The prices have come down, the driving range is going up, and you'll notice what we've found with electric cars, if you are driving them around the suburbs like most of us are, it's actually really easy to match or even do better than that claim. So when they say 400, 400 might be actually fairly achievable with maybe 10% left in the battery as well. But I mean, most of us will be driving, 20, 30, 40 Ks in a day. It'll do that comfortably. Once again, the old argument's there. If you can plug it into cheap electricity overnight or at your workplace, then those running costs get even lower. That whole total cost of ownership argument is there. That's where it can really start to make sense for some buyers.
4: Yeah, and the other thing, and people, I think people don't, sometimes they don't think these things through. This has been going since late last year, but before we had the fuel crisis, we started to see the rise in the sales of EVs, and people, a lot of people aren't buying them for climate change reasons. They're just buying them because
5: it makes sense.
4: The price has come down, it's cheaper, and they run well.
5: Yeah, that's right. It was a ideological thing. It was a political thing to buy electric. But I think for the majority of people, they don't give a toss about all of that stuff. All they care about is how much is this going to cost me to buy, to run, and to sell. And from that point of view, for some buyers, not everyone yet, absolutely, but for some buyers, it could be a really good choice.
4: Yes, and just on that Polestar you were saying, without a rear window, Frank has given a good point. You can't give courteous drivers a wave with no rear window.
5: You'll have to get cold fingers and wind down the window and do one out the side,
4: I suppose. If someone lets you in, you've got to make a point of thank you very much for that. And it's infuriating when they don't.
5: Yeah, when you let someone in, you do the right thing and you don't get that little
4: nothing.
5: Little dopamine hit. I know. Yeah, it burns me as well.
4: Yep. Now, at 25 past nine, just to finish up here, the Mazda 6e. So they're now back into the electric car game, are they?
5: Yeah, that's right. So you were talking about the Mazda 6 before, John, that used to drive. So this is effectively the replacement for that in a way, but it's fully electric. And Mazda has, I suppose, gone with the idea of if you can't beat them, join them. They've teamed up with a Chinese brand called Chang'an, or Deepal is another brand that they go by in Australia. So it's a Mazda. It's sort of co-developed with this Chinese brand Deepal, but it's built in China. tuned by Mazda from the driving point of view, and it's pretty sharply priced. So $50,000 for a pretty big sedan, lots of features. We've got a review there on drive.com.au at the moment for people who want to have a bit of a read and sweat the details, but there's things to like about it, but it's not all perfect at the same time. So it's an interesting move from Mazda, I suppose, to keep the sales rolling in this day and age.
4: All right, so that's the Mazda 6E. You've got a review on that, and everything we've talked about tonight you can find on the drive.com.au website. I did walk outside, and I'm getting screamed at because I said, well, I don't care anymore about the bright headlights because I'm now in an SUV that's got the modern headlights. People don't like it. I don't know what you can do about it.
5: Yeah. Well, if you can't beat them, join them, I suppose. That's one way you can look at it.
4: Yeah, that's right. And look, just quickly, if I could ask you this, where our listener here saying, we're looking to purchase a Mazda CX-5 or Haval, H6JT, it says here, or a Kia Sportage 1.6 Turbo. Now, all of these are petrol. We'd appreciate your comments. Been advised the Haval and the Kia might not be able to deal with some warranty matters.
5: Okay, so the Mazda CX-5, there is a brand new model of that out, but it's still petrol only.
4: Yep.
5: A little bit heavy on fuel, but a really solid car overall. So I would probably be looking at the previous generation CX-5 as being a good second-hand option. A little bit tight on space, but I really like the Sportage as well. That will be heavy on fuel as well. You can get into a hybrid Sportage, which probably makes more sense for most buyers. Mm-hmm. So I would look at the hybrid Sportage or the CX-5.
4: Okay, good on you. All right, Sam, people can look up all of that on drive.com.au. I appreciate that. Have a good night, mate. Thank you.
5: All right. Thank you very much.
4: 131873 is our number. 27 minutes past nine is the time. Annette says, once again, John, this is mostly a Sydney-centric thing, people in the country. Can you flesh that out? I'm assuming you're talking there maybe about electric vehicles. Because electric vehicles, of course, if you're in the country, you've got a range of about 400. The question is where you can recharge it. I'm assuming that's what you're saying, but you might want to flesh that out for me because it's a good conversation to have and it comes up on a regular basis. 27 past nine. If you want to cost your car, we had some crackers. We've had some wonderful, particularly some wonderful cars from the 50s and 60s. So if you've got something you want Sean to run his eye over tonight, get on the phone, 131873. You can text us as well, 0460 873 873, at 28 past nine here on Wednesday night.
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4: Going to have Costa Car here in a moment. So if you've got a car that you want costed, it could be we've had some crackers in recent weeks. 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So let's go with this.
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4: Special update here, because if you listen to our show regularly, you know that I am a sporting jinx. And so I'll give you the guide. 2 a.m. tomorrow, England are playing DR, the Democratic Republic of Congo. So I have said that I'm on England. I'd like, apart from Australia, I'd like England to win the World Cup. So I reckon I want to get on Congo there, DR Congo, because I might have jinxed England. So they're playing at 2 o'clock. And then Belgium is playing Senegal. That's at 6 a.m. I've got Senegal in the work sweep that they've done over in the corner there. So again, Belgium are favourites. So it's England playing DR Congo. That's at 2 a.m. Belgium playing Senegal at 6 a.m. And if you haven't been watching this, you can go to the SBS website. You can look at the full replay of Norway beating the Ivory Coast. You don't watch the game. Just watch the post-game where the team and the crowd do the big row. It's fantastic and it's a beautiful spectacle. So that's a tip for you if you want to go and see something other than the soccer. At 27 minutes to 10 now.
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4: 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They can tell you what they're worth. They can tell you what trade-in value, retail value, and we've had some absolute rippers, haven't we?
17: We have indeed.
4: Some wonderful old 1950s Holdens, and some of the cars, when you hear how few Ks they've done, you wonder about people putting them away and looking after them. So if you've got one, 131873, there are lines available right now. Want to get an idea of what your car might be worth, 131873. Get straight to your calls in a moment. But just on courtesy, I've got as someone who drives city to Melbourne and back three times a week, can tell you courtesy's dead. No one gives you any courtesy or courtesy wave at all. So that's from one of our listeners, and you and I were talking about beeping.
17: Look, I think people are so conscious of the noise of the horn, but sometimes they do need a, you know, you're sitting at the lights and someone's clearly on their phone and they've missed the arrow and whatnot. And then you give them a casual beep and then you generally get some sort of nice signal coming back the car in front. I don't know. There seems to be more courtesy, and I spend a lot of time on the road around Sydney going and looking at cars with people. There does seem to be a lot more courtesy in terms of people letting in and waving, but I think it's to that point that you and I were talking about earlier. They're waving because they're kind of trying to disarm you before you actually get a chance to get agitated with them.
4: One of my mates, he's so proud of himself. He's like, I go up on the inside and then I move in and start to take the spot. And before they can go, what are you doing, mate? I got my hand out saying, thank you. And they go, oh, yeah, thanks. So he gives them the thank you wave as he's pushing in and usually gets away with it.
17: What's he doing overtaking on the inside?
4: No. Well, you do not want to know about it. He's very proud of himself, and I just humour him most of the time. I'd love to think he was listening right now. Let's go to Andrew, who's got one for us. Hello, Andrew.
18: Hi, guys. How are you going?
4: Good, mate. How are you?
18: Not too bad. Just inquiring about a price on a Toyota Supra, 2019, 25,000
17: Ks. Yeah, is it the GTS or the, I can't think of the other one, GTS or the GR? Or GT, sorry, I should say.
18: The GR.
17: Yeah.
18: I thought they were all the same, weren't they?
17: They do a GDS and they do a GT. My understanding is the GT gets slightly different wheels and a few other bits and pieces and treatments on the inside. It's not going to make a huge difference. What were the Ks on the car again, please, Andrew?
18: 25,000.
17: And look, if you're looking to sell it yourself, you're probably in the mid to early 80s with those Ks would be the retail price on the car. Our dealer's probably going to offer you late 60s to 70 grand on it.
4: Well, what's the, because that's very low K. So Supra's would be an expensive car, wouldn't it?
17: Yeah, I think they were sort of close on the 100, 110 grand.
4: Right, okay.
17: Yeah.
4: All right. So 80 retail, that's what you think Andrew would get?
17: Yeah, you'd ask 85 and you're going to get in the early 80s.
4: Okay. All right.
18: Retail, yeah?
17: Yeah, that's retail. Look, dealer's going to offer you probably around the late 60s, 70 grand at the moment. One thing I am noticing probably while we're on it is dealers are getting quite hard on cars because they have got quite a lot of stock. You know, it's not sort of moving out the door, so they are trying to have bigger margins. What are you looking to do with it? Are you replacing it with something else or is it surplus to requirement?
18: Surplus to requirements.
17: Okay. Look, if you want to get
18: in for a while, and I just thought, it's too low lately, so I'm looking for something a bit higher actually later on.
17: Yeah. Look, they're a fantastic car, but you do kind of fall out of them onto the ground because you're so close to it. Look, if you want to get in touch with us at a later time, I've got people who would potentially put prices on that. Might save you a bit of hassle. You might not get retail for it, but it's also that kind of, bird in the hand versus two in the bush.
4: All right. If we can get Andrew's details, and if he wants to get in touch with Sean down the track when he wants to because it's surplus to requirements, they've been around for a long time, the Supras.
17: Supra, this generation of Supra came out 18-19. It was actually a shared platform with BMW. If you open the bonnet of the Supra, you can see all the BMW badging on all of the on the gear and stuff like that. So very, very cool car. 3-litre, 6-cylinder turbocharged engine. It's a bit of a monster.
4: Okay. Let's go to Jerry, who's got one now, going back to the 80s, I think. Hello, Jerry.
19: Hello.
4: Yes, what have you got?
19: I've got a 1987 VL Turbo. Commodore.
17: Yeah. Wow, okay.
19: It's got some slight modifications, a pop-out inner cooler.
17: Yeah.
19: And it's been retuned, and also 20-inch Simmons wheels.
17: Well, my first question is, why on earth do you want to sell it?
4: See, I see these guys salivate when I hear about these cars.
17: There's just something I could, if we can get nostalgic for a second, there is something about a VL Turbo, right? Everyone kind of knows about them. Every kind of one, grew up wanting them. So they are pretty popular.
19: Also, one more thing.
17: Mm-hmm.
19: Mine's an actual ex-police highway patrol car.
17: Oh, yeah.
19: The BT1.
17: Well, at least you know that one was running properly. And what were the Ks on it now? Sorry.
19: It's got 290,000.
17: I think to the right person on the right day, you're gonna kind of be in the potentially the late 40s, early 50s. Right, it could swing 10 grand either way, up or down. It really, that's the kind of car that, again, and I've said this before on the show, if you wanted to sell it, you'd take it to someone like Burns & Co. Auction, who specialise in Australian muscle, right, and you'd kind of expose it to that wide group, right? If you want me to be more accurate with the pricing, I'm happy to. I'd probably want some photos and stuff like that sent through.
4: All right. Okay. Jerry, yeah, go on.
19: Thank you for that.
4: Yeah, can you do that? Yeah, we'll put Jerry back because you can send the photo. That's what you do, and people should know with Costa Car. They go to the website. The more photos, the better. You've said that, haven't you? The more photos, the better.
17: The more information you can give me, the better I can give you an accurate response on it.
4: Yeah. And with a car like that, because your eyes lit up.
17: Yeah.
4: But again, it just you need to have someone who wants it.
17: Look, there
4: and
17: is
4: presumably if you get two happy days.
17: That's the ideal, is getting two people, because then they're going to kind of fight against each other. I suppose my eyes light up because it's the stuff that I kind of grew up with. Right, I think everything about those, cars that you can think about them, you can remember them, you can kind of remember the smell, you can remember the awful hot days being stuck in the back because there was no air conditioning, right? So, yeah, it kind of brings back a memory, which is why I do light up when I think of them. I've also got a couple of very good friends who are VL tragics, so I think of them.
4: Okay, all right, 131873 is the number. Got lines available now. We've got a couple of others we're going to run past you shortly. 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How much would I pay? 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You can talk to him, though, face-to-face right here tonight at 19 to 10.
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4: 16 minutes to 10, we're talking cars, Costa Car, with Sean Mackle here on this Wednesday night. Just on Peugeot, see, people are thinking about this.
17: Mm.
4: So Peugeot, well, pulling out of Australia, they're going to be moving under the umbrella of another company, so we're not sure.
17: So look, depending on which news outlet you read, there's some quite inflammatory kind of descriptions, right? So what was announced today that Inchcape, who are the current importer of Peugeot, are stepping away from being the importer in 2027. Stellantis, who's the parent company of Peugeot, Citroën, you know, they're going to take over the importation of the brand, right? So the brand isn't leaving Australia as such. There's still going to be warranty and parts and service. I think if you're a betting person, you would have to question whether the brand is going to get back to the sort of lofty heights of 7,000, 8,000, 9,000 cars that it had in the early 2000s, 2013. I mean, when I came to Australia out of New Zealand in 2010, Peugeot was doing sort of 7,000 cars, which is, you know, quite a big difference to now. They're not going to be able to compete with the competition here. Like, we've got 70 brands selling a million cars a year, and, you know, if you want something changed in your Chinese car, give it 6 months and they will make a running change, whereas the French sort of don't keep up with that.
4: Yep. Right. So someone asking, should you buy one if they drop price to sell them off? I mean, I think they're talking about buying them, getting a bargain.
17: They make a good car, right? So if you do get a bargain and it's still got warranty and there's people who can look after it, great. You need to go in eyes wide open, though. Your residual value on something like that is going to be nothing. I had a 2GB listener contact me this week, right? He bought a Peugeot 508 in 2022 for $60,000. That car is now worth 18. 2GB listener contacted me this week, right? He bought a Peugeot 508 in 2022 for $60,000. That

0: I spent most of my life driving a manual car. We're going to have generations that will have no idea what that's about.
1: I think we're going to have generations that won't own a car. Right? Like if I look at my nephews at sort of 5 years old and 6 years old, they're not going to need to have a car because there's going to be public transport and they're going to be able to rent one. Like that ownership, that experience of me being able to describe the smell and the thought and the feeling that comes with, you know, being in the back of an old Holden when I was, you know, 5 or 6 years old, they're not going to have that because it's going to be a rental, so to speak.
0: Because if we were doing this, if you and I were doing this in New York, for instance, we'd probably say, oh, give us a call if you've got a car.
1: Yeah.
0: Because in Manhattan, you
1: don't.
0: You get the subway, but you've got to have decent public transport. There's public transport being, of course, in Southeast Queensland, the Olympics coming up.
1: Yeah.
0: So if you can get around and then even amortizing the cost of the car, cost of running the car, all the on costs as well, and then thinking, all right, well, if I've got public transport, when I need a car, I'll get an Uber or a taxi or I'll hire a car.
1: Yeah.
0: People could be doing that.
1: I think there's a bit of society change, right? Like we are very much consumer driven now, right? So no one keeps their phone longer than probably 2 years in some cases, right? And I think cars are going the same way, right? And manufacturers have caught on to it, right? You know, they bring out a new model year every year, and those model years and the Chinese brands are much different to the previous one, and there's a reason for you to change your car. Right, it sort of it shifts that mindset of it being your biggest purchase instead of an asset, whereas it becomes more of a consumable good.
0: Yeah, Greg says there were auto VL turbos, the highway patrols, he's saying.
1: There you go.
0: And that one that we had was now here's a question with that, because you can look at the raw numbers, the raw Ks, and you say, okay, well, that looks on the high side, but it depends what they were doing, because I know, for instance, when I bought my Mazda 6 wagon, I think it had 61,000 from memory. It might have been a year and a half old, but the person was commuting, and they were commuting at a time when they were basically doing a, you know, 1.5 commute. They were moving along. They weren't stuck in traffic. And I thought, I reckon maybe I'm wrong.
1: I think you're 100%
0: correct. That kind of movement is going to do less damage to the car than stopping and starting all the time.
1: Some of the best cars that I've ever driven or had are the cars that have actually been driven hot running up and down an expressway because they're free and they're open. I've dealt in a lot of the 5 series that the police currently have. I've dealt in a lot of those 5 series police cars. They're fantastic cars. They're run in, they're free revving, they've been used more so than the stuff that hasn't done the cars, right? I think it's the thing about having a car that's, you know, done 100 Ks or 200 Ks, right? It's probably looking at it from more, how many Ks are you going to do? So if you're buying a car and you only do 5,000 Ks a year, well, do you really care if it's got 100,000 Ks on it? Because you're not going to have that many cars. Like, you know, look at the terminal number when you go to sell it, right? And providing it's had all its servicing done and the major, you know, parts have been replaced, I actually, it's six of one, half dozen of the other, because you're going to save money buying something with higher Ks as well. So,
0: John says VL Commodore 6-cylinder models, turbo and not came with 4-speed autos and 5-speed manuals. He says VL V8s had 3-speed autos. So we're getting a lot of information here.
1: I did say, yeah.
0: Another one here. This is a good one. How do you go to Bunnings with public transport every weekend? The amount of goodies I buy each weekend wouldn't fit in public. I mean, imagine carrying all your gear.
1: So you know what you do? You walk outside. So if I walk outside my apartment when I get home tonight, there will be a go-get van, right, which I can scan a thing with my phone and get into it and go to Bunnings. Yeah. And I think there's the flexibility and the options where previously you had to own a car, because how else do you go to Bunnings and get around? Whereas now there's 3 or 4 different options where you can hire a car. Like there's hire car companies where, you know, you can rent a Corolla, and then on the weekend you decide, I'm going to go to the bush, so you can change that Corolla for a Prado and have a Prado for 3 or 4 days.
0: This is why you won't be going into politics at any stage, because you've come in here and you are talking about and talking about the virtues of not having a car, which is your business, cars.
1: I think it's a case of people are always going to buy cars, right? But they're going to buy them in different ways, right? It comes down to, you know, fractionalizing the ownership, so to speak. So it's about how you use it. So instead of tying up a basement with 3 cars that you own, you may own 1 car or 2 cars, and then the flexibility of getting them from other places. Like there's all the people renting their own cars. There's a website called Toro where you can go and put your car on Toro and you can rent it out just like a rental car. And if you get on there is everything from a supercar to a Corolla to it's licorice.
0: So where you're renting, you're renting, lending your car, and charging.
1: You're charging people for the use of your car.
0: Yeah.

0: Well, there's, and I think, what was the name of it? The van one that we talked about here with camping and off-roading, where one of our, in fact, one of our staff, he and his girlfriend bought a, I think he spent about 60, 70 grand on quite a nice, it was a self-contained camper van, a smallish one, and he put it on, what's it called? Someone will tell me the name of it. It's, you go on and you either put it on there, like Airbnb, or you rent it from people. And he made a good profit out of it because it's in good condition.
1: Exactly.
0: Kept it there and people could look it up. So I'll find the name in just a moment. My 2002 100 Series Land Cruiser Turbo Diesel has 738,000 Ks on it and drives like a beauty. That's from I think that's a comment there. 2002 100 Series Land Cruiser Turbo Diesel, 738 kilometres on it. Drives like a beauty. What would that be worth?
1: Look, it could be worth anywhere from sort of 5 grand to 15 grand, depending on how good it is, right? Like 700 odd thousand Ks is pretty spectacular,
0: yeah,
1: right?
0: Yeah, but it's still going. Still going
1: well,
0: strong.
1: It's yes.
0: Yeah, and Camplify was the outfit. So okay. Camplify was really good. So if you've got a, you know, you've got a camper van, not using it, you can rent it out and do very, very well. So that is what you're saying. A couple of questions here coming. You mentioned that place where you take for the more exotic cars. Was it? I think I wrote it down as Burns and Car.
1: Yeah. So if you've got a Australian muscle car or sort of American muscle, Burns and Co are very, very good. If you've got something that's European and a little bit more exotic, then Collecting Car is very, very good. Look, in the first instance, just send us the details and I'm happy to kind of direct you in whichever way that goes, right? Like, I think the most important thing is there are many, many, there are so many different avenues to sell your car. It's not just a case of putting it on car sales anymore. You kind of can try different things.
0: Yeah. The VL Commodore had the 3-litre Nissan motor, from Razorback.
1: Yep.
0: So there you go. So, and now you said you came out here from New Zealand. Just hearing that, because of, did New Zealand have a car industry? Because we always talk about having a car. Did they make a car?
1: So New Zealand had a car industry, I think, until the late 80s from memory. So keep in mind, New Zealand didn't have LCT and a protected border and an industry of sort of its own size, right? So New Zealand in the late 80s, early 90s stopped making cars and they opened the borders. So you could import cars from Japan.
0: But were the New Zealand cars New Zealand cars with New Zealand names?
1: So they were basically... Like, I think they made Valiant Chargers and out of Lower Hutt at one point, right? Like, so all that stuff that, you know, you guys have in Australia, we kind of got there and matched the same brand names.
0: Yeah.
1: There were one or two differences.
0: All right. Let me just mention the Valiant Charger. Say you had one of those Valiant Chargers, the original ones, the old ones, you'd looked after it really, really when, the ones where they were showing the V sign.
1: Yeah.
0: What would that be worth? Would that be worth a bit? Because
1: it would be worth a lot. It's about finding the car, the colour and the history.
0: We might ask about that one because it's a cracker. And just quickly, Ron, you've got a question. Oh, we're going back a bit here. Hello, Ron.
2: Yeah, g'day. My wife has a 1969 Riley Elf,
1: which
2: has been restored. They were never sold in Australia, but they were sold in New Zealand, apparently.
1: Oh, yeah.
0: A Riley Elf.
2: It's like a Mini, but it's got a different front grill and it's got a little boot that sticks out at the back as well.
1: Well, I can safely say that I've never had one before, right? But if it's similar to a Mini, how many Ks are on it? Sorry, Ron?
2: It's got about 60,000 miles, which were original, but it's had a reconditioned engine put in.
1: Sort of
2: it was off the road for a long time, and then we restored it, and it was a bit of a money pit for a while, but now it's going well.
1: So, look, if I line that up with the last kind of 60s Mini that I sold, I think I got sort of 40 to 45 grand for it.
0: Wow.
1: So if we kind of apply some car dealer logic here and go, okay, it's a Riley, so it's probably not as well known as a Mini, so maybe anywhere from 30 to 35 grand is what you'd get for it. Look, again, that would be a car that you would take to an auction platform so you could get lots of buyers on it.
0: To what?
1: Well, Collecting Cars would be one that I would probably do with it.
0: Collecting Cars, right? Collecting Cars. All right, fantastic. Thanks, Ron. If you want any more, Ron, send a note via the website, costacar.com.au, with some pictures and more, and Sean will have a look at that. And you're going to be here again what, 2 weeks, because we've got the Origin on next week. Fantastic, Sean. I enjoyed that a lot tonight once again.
1: Always a pleasure.
0: And there are other things we could have been doing. I'll tell our listeners one of those after the news. I'll have a look now. At 3:30 to 10.
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0: We have the news coming up. We've got the Brain Game. We've got Nostalgia. And we've got Peter Ford.
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10: Good evening, I'm Alex Riddell. The Prime Minister maintains the federal government's tax changes will help more young people get into the property market. Anthony Albanese has come under pressure during question time as new data shows house values have collapsed. Some Australians have welcomed the decrease, but others have seen the value of their property fall into negative equity. Mr Albanese has told Parliament house prices will still grow, but at a slower pace.
11: Our housing policies are aimed at giving young people a fair crack. And we've changed the system so that this Saturday, if a young couple turn up at an auction, they're not competing an investor who has taxpayer support.
10: After parting ways with the Nine Network, Karl Stefanovic has lost another broadcasting gig. The former Today Show host will finish up his weekly radio program with ARN after just two episodes. It comes as Stefanovic this evening released a new episode of his podcast, talking to Piers Morgan, who has labelled his sacking from Channel 9 as an outrage.
12: This is how he gets treated. After 2 decades of loyal service, he gets absolutely shafted for doing his job. That's all you did. You platform somebody in the news and you talk to them in what was an interesting interview. And the Australian public will know it's an outrage. And by the end of the week, those bosses at Channel 9 and those advertisers who bowed to the mob are going to all regret it.
10: The International Criminal Police Organisation has joined the search for a Perth man missing in Mexico. A global yellow alert has been issued for Jesse Brazazi, who hasn't been in contact with his friends or family since June 3rd. Today marks a gradual return to the federal government's full-price fuel excise. Drivers can expect price rises at the Bowser this week as the excise discount is wound back from 20 cents to 36 cents per litre. RACQ Principal of Economic and Affordability Specialist Dr Ian Jeffries says motorists should fill up early.
13: As the week progresses and we move into next week, we will see prices start to gradually increase. So, look, if you need fuel, if your tank's getting close to empty, now's the time to fill up and look for a site selling unloaded for $1.54 or less.
10: The FBI has confirmed all 3 ransom notes linked to the disappearance of US television host Savannah Guthrie's mother are fake. 84-year-old Nancy Guthrie vanished from her Arizona home 4 months ago in a suspected kidnapping. Latest prostate cancer data shows diagnosis in men under 50 has doubled. Rates of prostate cancer have climbed across all age groups, with those aged 40 with a family history of prostate cancer asked to begin screening. Dr. Sam Davies says it's important to detect the disease early.
14: So it changes our paradigm in terms of our treatment. So if there's localised prostate cancer, there's different treatment modalities.
10: In finance, $1 Australian buying 68 US cents.
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10: The Blues will train at Gold Coast Seabus Super Stadium tomorrow ahead of next week's Origin decider in Brisbane. 5'8" Mitchell Moses says the boys have full faith in head coach Laurie Daly, despite plenty of criticism from outside camp.
15: Such a good person, cares for everyone, and you know, we wouldn't say a bad word about anyone. 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
10: Mexico, France and Norway are the latest teams to book their places in the round of 16 at the FIFA World Cup. Tomorrow morning, England plays the Democratic Republic of Congo and Belgium takes on Senegal and USA plays Bosnia. That's the latest in news and sport.
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17: Hi, I'm Colin Boyce, Federal Member for Flynn. According to the Institute of Public Affairs, our region will be hit the hardest in Australia if it continues down the path of net zero by 2050. Over 16,000 jobs, or 24% of the workforce, in the electorate of Flynn will be put at risk due to these emissions targets which are destroying Australia's prosperity while lowering our standard of living. Enough is enough. I'm Colin Boyce and it's time to put Australia first and ditch net zero. Authorised by Colin Boyce, LNP Gladstone.
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22: Calca Bait and Tackle is closing down. Everything must go now.
19: A partly cloudy day again tomorrow. A little bit warmer across Capricornia. 27 degrees for Rocky after an overnight low of 13. Yeppoon looking at a top of 24 tomorrow. Gladstone 25 and Billawheeler 27.
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0: 7 minutes past 10 is the time. We've had some fun on the show tonight, and I did allude to something before 10 o'clock with Sean. I got a note from Michael Packer, who's been in listening to speeches from Anthony Albanese and Angus Taylor. I'll bring you any detail that came out of those in an hour from now, but I'm thinking that'd be the last place I'd want to be tonight. So we're going to have some fun. We've got some nostalgia coming up shortly. And also, Sean Mackle, costacar.com.au, he did mention this car rental marketplace, T-U-R-O, Turo, where you can put your car up for rent or rent one. Really interesting. We might talk about it a bit more next week. But right now, at 8 past 10...
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0: Now, we've got the X1 White Globe prize pack. Once again, full teeth whitening. You get the non-invasive home kit, the professional whitening toothpaste. You get two sleep grind guards, which are really, really useful. And Woolworths, Coles, Priceline, Chemist Warehouse, you can buy those. But you can win one of those right now, along with the John Stanley, Mr. Magoo mug. We did bring in this news earlier that the founding member of Village People, Victor Willis, he's died at 74. In fact, it's his birthday on July 1, so he's died just short of his birthday in the United States, 74. He was the co-writer of YMCA, which has become, I think now, their best-known song. So I'm going to ask a simple question tonight to win those prizes, 131-873. What does YMCA stand for? Because we've been using it for so long, I actually had to look it up. YMCA, what does it stand for? You give me the answer I'm looking for, which is the correct answer. You win the prizes tonight at 9 past 10.

0: Kate, YMCA, what does it stand for? Gordon, had a lot of people calling in. Gordon was first through. Gordon, what's the answer we're looking for?
1: G'day, John. I'm one of those older listeners, so I remember Young Men's Christian Association.
0: That's right. Well done, Gordon. Well done. Now, you've got yourself that White Globe prize pack, the X1, with the home kit and the toothpaste and the sleep grind guards as well. You can get those at Woolworths, Coles, Priceline and the Chemist Warehouse. You can get them at all of those retailers and, of course, the Money Can't Buy prize, the John Stanley Mr. Magoo mug coming your way as well. Well done. Another brain game tomorrow night at 11 minutes past 10. Coming back shortly, we're going to take you down memory lane. Got some crackers coming up with Frank's Treasure Trove.
2: 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Thanks to Perry's IGA, Wandle, Dean Street and Yeboon. 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
5: At 14 minutes past 10, it is a Wednesday night. 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
5: Yes, of course, the radio industry's resident audiologist, Mr. Frank Euston. He joins us every Wednesday. He spent many years digitising and preserving old tapes so that the memories are there. And he's got piles of them now. A lot of you have sent those in as well. Frank, welcome once again.
7: Thank you, John, and good evening.
5: Yeah, and look, we get snippets of old competitions, old promotions. We've got a serious one coming up shortly.
7: Yeah.
5: But this one goes back to 1986. Two very well-known names. Ronnie Sparks is the voice you're going to hear.
7: Yep.
5: It's TUW, which is went on to become Mix, and then it's Kiss But it was TUW. They were on a bit of a roll then in 1986.
7: Yep.
5: Malcolm T. Elliott was doing the breakfast show.
7: He was.
5: And they had, because different radio competitions, this was one where they were going to pay your bills.
7: It was an interesting one. Listeners were invited to actually send in copies of their bills for TUW to pay, and particularly Malcolm T. Elliott. To pay on behalf of the station. So this is one of the many promos that actually went to the time.
5: It's the sort of thing, well, go down a treat right now, and I'm guessing things started to get a bit tight around 86, so maybe that was what they were leaning into. So let's have a listen to this one.
8: Malcolm T pays your bills, promo number one, fellows.
9: You know how it is. You've worked out the monthly household budget right down to the very last dollar. It's a balancing act that even Paul Keating would applaud. Then it happens. The electricity bill, the water rates, and the phone bill all arrive at once. You're in the red. Deep in the red.
3: But look, there's a familiar figure coming to the rescue. It's 2UW's Malcolm T. Elliott. Malcolm T. pays your bills. Simply write to Malcolm with details of the bills that upset your budget this month. Every weekday on his 9 to noon show, Malcolm will draw from the studio barrel and pick up the tab for a 2UW listener each morning. Malcolm T. Elliott pays your bills. Monday to Friday, 9 to noon, from Sydney, 2UW.
5: Yes, so that's 2UW. Again, we say this every week, the more things change, the more they stay the same.
7: That was 40 years ago this month, and nothing has changed.
5: Years ago,
7: July 1986.
5: Just put in Jim Chalmers and change the numbers.
7: Yep.
5: Exactly the same. Okay. Let's then go to, and Malcolm T. Elliott did provide, radio stations covered a really, really comprehensive report across the dial of the Granville rail disaster in Sydney in 1977. Malcolm T was one of those who arrived very, very early. I think I think in 1977 he may have been either, he may have been here or he may have been at TW, but but he did a phenomenal coverage. 2SM had the biggest newsroom. It was the biggest station in Sydney at that stage in 1977. And Ronnie Sparks was there at 2SM. So you've got a big, big, comprehensive coverage of the Granville rail disaster.
7: Pretty much, yeah. This original tape was about 18 minutes long, but we've cut it down to 6 minutes for this broadcast. So it's actually a news compile tape, and it's got coverage of the rail disaster, but it also includes off-air audio from 2SM's two-way radio system back then, which we, you know, had come to know as the CB, and some actualities from people at the scene.
5: And we'll hear, I assume, some fairly familiar voices as well doing the presentation of this as well.
7: Yeah, quite a few, yeah.
5: Let's have a listen.
10: It's Tuesday morning, January 18, 1977.
11: News to car two. Go ahead. Steve, could you head out to Granville? We've got a report of a train derailed. We don't know much about it yet. If you could head out there straight away.
12: Okay, heading out there now. I'll call in once I get close.
10: The first news of what is to become known as the Granville disaster.
13: Here it's quarter past eight now. There's been a bit of a problem at Granville station. Lloyd, what's the problem here?
14: Well, what we know so far is that a rail bridge, a train bridge at Granville has collapsed. We believe three people have been hurt. The police rescue squad are on the way. That's all we know at the moment. Steve Bland is in car two. He's going there now.
13: One of those days, huh?
14: It certainly is.
13: And East Hills Line trains are still in a bit of a shambles too.
14: That's right.
11: Yes, Glenn.
12: I'm on the air from home, mate. Do you still want me to go out to Granville?
14: Yes, if you could. It looks like it's a big one. Rescue squads are on the way. They're calling for oxygen. Apparently, there's quite a few people injured. Apparently, a bridge has fallen on the train. It's gone off the tracks. It's fallen onto a carriage, something to that effect. So if you could head out there straight away, Steve's already on his way.
12: Okay.
10: It's now 25 minutes past 8, 13 minutes since a Sydney-bound commuter train left the tracks near Granville Station and brought down a bridge. 2SM News is already piecing the story together. A reporter gets through to Granville Station.
15: The train has overturned. How many people have been injured?
12: We don't know yet. It's only happened about 5 minutes ago.
15: Is it around a bend or something?
12: Yeah, it's around a bend.
15: And what's the scene now?
12: Ambulance and police have just arrived, but... station master just gone up.
10: During 2SM's 8:30 report with Steve Liebman, a courier driver in a live telephone call gives the first detailed description
15: exactly
10: of the disaster
15: the scene.
10: There
15: at the moment.
16: Oh, it's very sickening, to be quite honest. The as you've already heard, the road bridge has completely collapsed on top. It's crushed at least 1.5 carriages, and you can hear the people singing out from underneath, help, help, and, you know, they just can't breathe.
15: How many carriages have been crushed by the bridge?
16: Well, I'd say the end of one plus one full carriage, and the front of another one's completely crushed.
15: Can you confirm that there were cars on the bridge when the collapse occurred?
16: Well, there's a white Tirana.
10: Newsman Steve Blander, the first radio reporter to reach the crash scene, immediately begins drawing together a composite picture of the rescue operation. A railway worker tells him...
17: Well, this one's down here. We were working up here at the tavern, and when we went down there, with the section, we only hit that first section there, where the bridge has fallen right on top of it, and there was... there was about half a dozen in the back section. They were all right. They were trapped, you know, only minor damage. But all the seats had concentrated back and trapped their legs and everything.
10: It's 3 hours after the train left the tracks. 2SM News is now running almost continuous reports from Granville.
18: Heavy-duty mobile cranes are working flat out here at Granville Railway Station, removing tons of rubble, concrete and brick from an overhead bridge which has fallen on top of this very old wooden train, which was a long-distance train from the Blue Mountains down to Sydney, filled with commuters, and there was standing room only.
10: 2SM now has two reporters, news director Glenn Roach, three news cars, and the Wales 2SM rescue helicopter at the disaster scene. It's 4 hours after the crash, and a survivor tells Tony Bartlett...
19: I started to move forward in the carriage, and just at that stage, the roof collapsed. I was knocked to the ground by the roof, because I was just forward of where the bridge actually hit. There were two women beside me who were sort of hunched up under the seat, but they were okay. I asked them if they were okay, and they said, yes, we're okay. You just hop out and, you know, see if you can help.
10: The last injured man to be freed is 32-year-old Brian Gordon. He was trapped by the legs for more than 10 hours. As he's carried to a waiting helicopter, reporter Tony Bartlett describes the scene.
20: The helicopter, which will take him directly to hospital, where an attempt will be made to save his legs with microsurgery. However, due to the extent of his injuries, they're not all that hopeful. What condition is he in now?
19: He's satisfactory.
20: There was mentioned before that they will be needing microsurgery techniques at the hospital to try and repair his legs.
19: That's possible, yes. We've arranged for surgeons to be standing by.
10: The injured man died later in hospital. During the long hours at the crash scene, the 2SM news team had an extra job as they covered the story to find out what had happened to a girl named Jill. We finally found out, and news commentator Brian White explained.
21: If there's been any extra compassion in the coverage we've been giving the Granville disaster, it's been because all of us here at 2SM have been waiting in fear of a personal loss. When I started to work here in May last year, one of the first people I came to know and like was a girl called Jill. She was tall, slim, very pretty, and with a quiet and gentle nature, the sort of shy person who never got uptight but was always friendly and helpful. 7 months ago, Jill married a young man named John Clayton, and they moved into a home at Woodford in the Blue Mountains. It was from there yesterday morning that Jill set out and caught the train which had left Mount Victoria at 6:09. Two fellow workers usually join her on that train, but yesterday one was on holidays and the other had come down earlier. All day and night long, our reporters on the scene tried to find her. But by nightfall, her name had not turned up on any of the lists of injured, and all her husband's inquiries and ours convinced us, even if we did cling to last hopes, that she was one of those caught in the horrible toll. Now the casualty list shows that Jill Clayton is dead, and all of us here are stricken by it.
10: The Granville disaster was the biggest story ever covered by 2SM News. For the first time, because a full-scale emergency operation was needed in Australia's largest city. The last words on the disaster were left to men in churches across Sydney.
22: For many, the shock thus sustained will always remain.
23: Yep. Quite emotional hearing that, because I recall Jill and the late and great Brian White's comments about her, and then all those other voices, Tony Bartlett, the great reporter, Steve Liebman, Steve Blander, Lloyd Jones, Ian McRae.
24: Yeah.
23: And just so people know, there were no mobile phones, obviously, at the time.
24: That's right.
23: 2SM used to get their traffic reports from a courier company, so they had that courier driver on their two-way radio.
24: That's right, yeah.
23: And you had to file your information through two-way radios, or you go to a phone box.
24: Yeah.
23: And they did have a helicopter, but that's why in those early reports it took a while to work out what was going on.
24: Oh, yeah. It wasn't as instant as it is now.
23: Yep.
24: Yeah.
23: Okay.
24: Interesting.
23: Yep. All right. Well, very emotional, that one. We're going to come back at 25 minutes past 10 with one of the great practitioners of how to take an iffy phone call and turn it into something special.
24: Quite entertaining, I have to say.
23: Yeah, let's hope so. Coming up at 25 past 10.
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5: 28 past 10, it's Frank's Treasure Trove. We look back at tapes from the past that have been restored by Frank Euston and Talkback Radio. I've said plenty of times, John Pierce, one of the great practitioners. He spent, I think, most of his career at 2GB, also at TUE. This goes back to 1980.
24: Yep. It's a good one too, and it features a caller talking about bladder repair that she had earlier in that year of all things.
5: Yeah, how do you turn that into a...
24: Well, of course, it was like a red rag to a bull for John, as you will hear in this clip. It was impossible to edit down because it would have disjointed it, so we're going to play the whole 6.5 minutes right through.
5: Okay, all right.
24: And be prepared.
5: I know what's coming now.
24: You'll love it.
5: Here we go.
7: 929-5555, and we'll take this call. Good evening.
8: Good evening, John.
7: Yes, ma'am.
8: Yes, now I had an operation in January.
7: Oh, good. Tell me.
8: What they call a repair job, which a lot of women will not have.
7: Just a moment. The mind is boggling. You had a repair job that a lot of women won't have.
8: Yes, it's called a repair of the bladder. It's called... Whew,
7: thank heavens for that. I thought of everything else but that.
8: No, and I've spoken to a lot of women.
7: You had your plumbing done.
8: Yes. And look, I have felt marvellous. And it is absolutely nothing. A lot of women say, no, it's a terrible operation.
7: Before you had it, you had a sadder bladder.
8: Yes, I had it. It was like it dropped. It came out.
7: just a minute. Now, it came out.
8: Yes, it comes. A lot of women will, it'll let it come right out. Mine was just partly out. My vagina.
7: Your bladder was partly out of your
8: vagina. Out of my vagina. A lot of women today are...
7: Nothing could be finer than to be in...
8: Carolina.
7: I wasn't thinking of that. Something rhymes with it, though.
8: No, but it is... Look.
7: Yes?
8: I would like to speak to any women that are too scared to go in.
7: Well, just a sec. All you fellas be quiet because this lady and I are talking some...
8: Yes.
7: Now, this is really doctor to patient stuff.
8: Yes.
7: And
8: it is... I had it in January... And it is absolutely nothing to it. I had it in the afternoon. The next morning, I was sitting up on my chair having my breakfast.
7: Yeah, well, it's the putting in part's not hard, but how about the taking out part?
8: Well, I had my womb taken out too at the same time.
7: Had your womb taken out as well? Gee, they didn't leave much of the important stuff, did they?
8: Well, it was no good to me now because I'm 53.
7: Just a moment. Well, look, there are a whole lot of people who are 53 who wouldn't say that it's no use to them.
8: Well, the womb is no good to a woman after she reaches 50. She won't bear any more children, surely.
7: Well, I don't know. They're finding out amazing things all the time.
8: Well, I don't think I'd want to have any more children. I've got two.
7: Two?
8: Yes, that was enough.
7: Why was two enough?
8: Well, the For me, yes. I didn't want any more than two.
7: Why? Oh, they get better after three.
8: Oh, well, I just gave it away after two.
7: Oh, you can have much more fun with lots of kids. Oh, I got many more than that.
8: Yes.
7: Our last kid, he's a beaut little kid. I can't think of his name. Number four kid. He's a lovely kid.
8: Yes?
7: Yeah.
8: What age would he be?
7: Oh, he'd be any age you like, but he happens to be nine.
8: Oh, nine.
7: Yeah.
8: Oh. Mm. No, my youngest...
7: I was a child bride, you see.
8: Mm. Yeah. My youngest is 21.
7: 21?
8: Yes.
7: Yeah. And you had your bladder removed.
8: Bladder repair.
7: Repaired.
8: The womb was out.
7: The womb was out?
8: Yeah, they take the womb out.
7: Yeah.
8: Because it was no good to me anyhow.
7: Yeah. I can just imagine booking into the place and you say, I don't want to go into the public ward. I want a single womb.
8: It is absolutely marvellous, and I'm more sexy now than when I went
7: Just a moment. Look, it is only just after 7:30. The children have not gone to bed yet.
8: No, but not.
7: And they wouldn't want to know about this, and we might have some adolescents volunteering to have it done.
8: Oh, well, I'm just telling them, it is nothing.
7: It's nothing?
8: It is nothing to have it
7: done. I tell you, if it's been taken out, it's nothing.
8: I don't even know that it's gone.
7: You don't know that it's gone?
8: Well, it's...
7: I mean, aren't there some embarrassing moments when...
8: it's just not there. I didn't even know it was there. I don't even know it's gone. But I said,
7: you didn't know it was there, but you don't know it's gone.
8: I said, I didn't even know it was there, and I don't even know it's gone.
7: Dear, dear. I'm not surprised.
8: And I never had a stitch.
7: You never had a stitch?
8: No.
7: You mean you were naked?
8: Well...
7: Never had a stitch.
8: Well,
7: how can they do it without stitches? They sort of got...
8: It's all done through the vagina.
7: I'd go along with it.
8: See?
7: Yep.
8: It is absolutely marvellous to any woman that wants to go in and have it.
7: I think you're right.
8: It is. It's nothing these days.
7: Does it cost much?
8: Well, I went into a private hospital.
7: Of course, you would. I mean, it's a pretty private operation. Of course you'd go into a private hospital.
8: Yeah, but...
7: I mean, it is not something you'd do in David Jones' window, is it?
8: No.
7: No.
8: And if you're in the fund, it doesn't cost you anything. And I had a specialist.
7: Well, you wouldn't let anybody have a go at that one.
8: I definitely wouldn't.
7: It is pretty important stuff that you get a specialist.
8: Of course.
7: Yeah. I mean, not any old plumber has a go at that one.
8: No, it's really good. I'd recommend it to anybody.
7: No, just a moment. You wouldn't recommend it to anybody.
8: Well,
7: you'd recommend it to somebody who needed it. But you can't go around.
8: No,
7: you just can't walk around and say to any old lady, you say, hey, have your bladder done?
8: No, but the women, there's a terrible lot of women walking around today that will not have it.
7: I suppose you can tell by the way they walk.
8: Well, it's by the look of their stomachs too, some of them.
7: You can tell that way, can you?
8: My word, you can.
7: Yeah, I'm not at all surprised. How long ago did this happen?
8: It happened in January of this year.
7: Oh, that's right, you mentioned that. Can you have it done more than once?
8: No. Oh, the repair, yes.
7: Yeah.
8: Because sometimes it will come down again, but it all depends in the woman. She mustn't do too much heavy work.
7: I suppose it'd be a bit like tubeless tyres, would it?
8: Well, I don't know.
7: No.
8: I just make sure that I don't do any... heavy work and, you know, but I'm back at work and I feel marvellous.
7: Yeah. Well, you either have a specialist or you call the NRMA.
8: Yes.
7: Gee, thank you for telling us. And that was indeed an amazing operation.
8: Thank you, John.
7: No, look, it's a pleasure. We're all the better for having heard that, I'm sure. 7:25.
24: Calling John. The NRMA.
23: That's incredible. It's August of 1980. It's John Pearce, and there you've got a... She's actually getting a good message out.
24: Yes.
23: Gets it out there, and he talks about something people don't talk about,
24: yep.
23: Important message, and he made it really entertaining.
24: It's terrific, yeah.
23: People saying, I'd love to know who the specialist was. I wonder if some of those numbers didn't quite hang together.
24: No, they didn't.
23: But there is more where that came from, because you tell me that there's another one where he's got a caller claiming to have four artificial hips.
24: Yeah, it's actually the next track on the tape, so we might play that in 2 weeks' time.
23: All right, Frank, as always.
24: Yep, anytime,
23: always something
5: out of left field and surprising.
24: Great
5: so
24: finish
5: so on. Good tonight. All right. So if people have got anything they want to get digitised, yep, video, audio, they can contact you.
24: Yeah, through the email, which is frankhouston2, that's I-U-S-T-O-N, and the numeral 2 at gmail.com.
5: All right. Very good. And we'll do it again. It'll be 2 weeks' time, Origin next week. Yep. Thank you, mate.
24: Great.
5: There
24: thanks,
5: he is.
24: John.
5: Frank's Treasure Trove at 23 to 11.
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5: Getting a lot of messages about that call we just played. 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
30: Good evening to you, John.
5: Okay, the KS name. I'm not playing the trigger warning, but we know we're talking about Karl Stefanovic. What's the latest?
30: Well, I hope he doesn't end up qualifying for the trigger warning because he's a perfectly charming man who has done something that maybe was foolish. Some people might find it offensive. Other people think it's perfectly okay. And this, of course, stems back to his interview in England with Tommy Robertson, who is I think by most people's estimation, you'd say a far right extremist with a pretty patchy report card through the years.
5: No doubt.
30: Yeah. So, I mean, and that, of course, has resulted in him getting, deposed, sacked, fired, axed, boned is a good Channel 9 word. Boned from Channel 9, of course. And then earlier today, we found out that he's also been dropped from his radio gig, which has only been going for a couple of weeks, on the ARN network, where he and Eddie Maguire were teamed up, and they have also dropped him. And the activist group, the Mad Witches, have claimed that not only claimed, you know, their scalp is theirs, but they actually say that ARN contacted them about Carl and what they should be doing, which I find pretty extraordinary. But yeah, it's an interesting thing.
5: You just, know, so, just, we is, can, just so I explain to our listeners, that these mad witches, mad effing witches, they go on social media. They started a campaign against Alan Jones over comments made about Julia Gillard and I think the Opera House sales issue, and they were running a campaign and targeting advertisers. Then they were running a campaign against Carl Sanderlands. So what you're telling me here is that ARN, because they, of course, had the Carl Sanderlands issue themselves, same network, so they actually contacted them to find out if they were going to be running a campaign, it would seem. Is that what we're saying?
30: Well, that's what the witches are claiming. Now, right. We haven't got confirmation of that. We haven't even got confirmation that Carl has been fired, but certainly nobody's denying it. And look, they are a group of people who would certainly, it originated in Daylesford in Victoria, which is a country town, and I've spoken to the lady who runs it, and she's very charming. I expected some crazy person. I found her highly intelligent, very nice to talk to. But they are wielding a sort of power that makes me very uncomfortable, because it's also a very political organisation. They are very left-leaning. And see, what they believe is that Carl should have been fired just for doing the interview. He should not have been allowed to interview that person. And I get uncomfortable with the thought of people saying a journalist can't interview somebody because they are too controversial. Now, when you see the interview and you criticise it for being too soft, that's a whole different issue. And I think that was valid. I think Carl did present it in a very matey way. I think he was foolish. And the interview itself, you know, was pretty soft. But it is what it is. You know, some of these podcasts do let people just ramble on for endlessly. And we've seen the results. So, you know, in the space of 10 days or something, we've seen, the downfall of the highest paid TV star in Australia. And this side gig now, which presumably would be paying quite handsomely as well. And that's both of those are gone. And he's out there now needing to make this podcast work in both a professional sense and also in a financial sense. So, you know, time will tell. But the hype had been he was going to be interviewed by Eddie Maguire tomorrow, and that's obviously not happening now. Eddie's doing the show solo. But he has given an interview to Piers Morgan in a kind of roundabout way, because he had lined up to have Piers Morgan as a guest on his podcast show. And then just in the hours leading up to the interview, Carl got fired from Nine. So I think this was done several days ago, and it's dropped earlier tonight. And Carl's very relaxed in it. He talks about feeling quite discombobulated was the word he used.
5: Great
30: Drops
5: word.
30: The F word a few times as well. But this is a little of Carl and Piers Morgan.
1: When you decided to interview him, did any part of you think this could be a problem?
2: I know that he's hot, but it didn't seem to me, when you're from Australia, you're over in the UK, it was just a legitimate interview. I mean, he'd just done that debate in Oxford, you know.
1: Just on a huge march, 100,000 people or more marching at his rally to unite the kingdom, as he calls it.
30: So it's worth listening to the whole thing. You know, people will have different opinions. I don't know. I'm uncomfortable with it. I'm a bit amazed by it. I feel sorry for Carl. I think he deserves better. But at the same time, I think he's been incredibly stupid.
5: Yeah. Look, advertiser boycotts, we've seen them over the years, but the question then is the extent to and the way they're being prosecuted. I think there is a story there. And Piers Morgan, he's actually shown how you can have a private online YouTube program that is going gangbusters, because he has every view on there and he challenges them all and argues with them. And he does it with all sides. It's a pretty spectacular show, actually, that one. It is taking off, but I'll be keen to hear the rest of that interview as well. So can we just mention John Farnham, because he's now been seen in pictures since that cancer surgery?
30: Yes, so today was John's 77th birthday, and both of his sons posted up pictures of John, very recent pictures, with his grandson Jet, who's James's son. And it's a lovely photo. There's two different photos, actually. They're both lovely, but the one with Jet particularly on his knee is just lovely, because you know, I'm trying to word things carefully. John has been very reluctant about being photographed since his cancer surgery. But I think when people see it, they'll probably say, what's the problem? He looks great. He looks older, but, you know, he's 77. It was his 77th birthday today. But to be very frank about it, I think a lot of people may have thought the outcome may have been similar to John Blackman, who was a lovely man and a good friend of mine, and his surgery, of course, resulted in very... confronting

0: fans want is to know that he's happy.
1: Exactly. Now, if you're a fan of Lily Allen, there's a tour coming up, and I've looked at the details here. I reckon you got a case to be upset.
0: Well, yes and no. I mean, the devil's in the detail, as they say, don't they? So Lily Allen is touring Australia in November of this year. She's playing very big arenas. She's charging between $150 and $250 a ticket. And she's doing this show in England at the moment, in London at the O2 Arena. And she's getting a lot of negative blowback because one of the critics, journalists, has pointed out, well, on this particular night that he went, she was an hour late starting, which obviously is a nuisance and tiresome for people. But he says she was only on stage for 50 minutes and she made no contact at all, no kind of repartee or chatter with the audience of any kind. She kind of went on stage, did the stuff and left. And if you look at the fine print for the posters, it says in big letters, Lily Allen, then in small letters underneath, West End Girl, which is her most recent album. So what this tour is she simply goes on stage and she performs the album live. It's not any kind of greatest hits tour. It is simply the album performed live. Now, she has responded publicly and she's claiming she's on stage for an hour. So, you know, the critic says 50 minutes, she says an hour. Either way, it's a lot shorter than most performers go on stage and do a show for. So, you know, if you're buying your tickets, you may have a great time if you're a fan, but it's not going to be a late night, put it that way.
1: No, I think nearly 20 years ago, one of the best things I've ever been to in my life, it was the late genius Brian Wilson with a band that reproduced all the great sounds of the Beach Boys, and they did the entire Pet Sounds album, but that was Act Two. They had an intermission. They did all the big hits first. He was there at the maestro singing and orchestrating the sounds, and then you had the whole Pet Sounds album. If he could do it at his age then, dear me. Oh, it won't be a late night. I guess that's an argument, isn't it?
0: You can get the last bus home, John.
1: Exactly, exactly. And this Willy Wonka reality show, this is this whole AI thing. This is going to swamp us all. What's happening with this one and
0: Gene Wilder? Yeah, so there's a reality show that, Netflix have got this new reality show which is based on Willy Wonka, which, of course, you know, if you know the story of Willy Wonka, it's all about the competition and the golden tickets, etc. So it's a great idea. Big, big budget, actually all shot on the Gold Coast, but obviously for a huge international audience. But it's been a huge thing. But now they've struck a bit of controversy. But, you know, this is the future, folks. What they've done, with the permission of the family, Gene Wilder, who, of course, played Willy Wonka in that movie back in the day, they have used AI to recreate his voice. Now, we're going to see a lot more of this. Last week, there was a story about Michael Caine voicing a book. Now, this one, we've got Gene Wilder. And in fact, I'll play you this, and you'll say, well, that's Gene Wilder. Well, it sort of isn't, but it sort of is. This is the AI Gene Wilder.
2: For the first time in decades, I'm opening my beloved chocolate factory.
3: Generation of real-life golden ticket holders will compete for a life-changing prize or say a most unfortunate goodbye. Marvel at the magic you remember and delight in my newest wonders beyond imagination. The most extraordinary competition on Earth is about to begin.
1: Certainly sounds like him.
0: It sure does. And as I say, the family have given permission. Hopefully they're getting paid handsomely as well. But we're going to see this every week now. It's going to almost become not newsworthy. And, you know, the next thing will be old stars, you know, making movies. We'll see them as well. You know, James Dean making a new movie or Joan Crawford making a new movie. That's what the territory we're entering into.
1: Thank you, Pete. I really, you know, I'm trying to not think about all of that, but it is the world into which we are entering. As always, thank you so much. We'll do it again next week.
0: Thank you, John. I'll see you then.
1: Peter Ford with his weekly entertainment report. Funny plumbing story. This is the one we had earlier in the half hour. I'm in a fund, so it cost me nothing. No gap to pay in the old days. Says that was, people notice these things because the lady had, if you just joined us, she was talking about some plumbing that she had in an old talkback conversation with John Pearce. Another person says, I have a friend had a plumbing done for the third time soon. Doesn't last a long time.

0: It's from, I'm getting all this feedback, and just after we had that report from Peter Ford, I think we got to, where was it last night? I think the third hour of the program last night was the first time we mentioned Karl Stefanovic. We've mentioned him once briefly on the show tonight, and one of our listeners talking about delivering me dribble about Z-listers, like, not a fan, obviously, referencing him and Piers Morgan, and the media made them pseudo-stars. Well, look, in terms of Piers Morgan, his YouTube channel has a massive following. And I would say, and I this is unsigned, but I think I know who it is, one of our regulars, doesn't want to be rude, but just wait, because I think you're going to be hearing that name a lot in the next 24 hours. We've had a couple of brief mentions of him, but you're going to be getting a lot of mentions of the fellow you just referenced in the next 24 hours. He's on a couple of front pages, which I'll have to do after the news when we do the front pages. At 7 to 11 now, meanwhile, we know that changing the sheets is a chore. It doesn't matter, I think. Doesn't matter how old you are, changing the sheets can be a chore. And if particularly the mattress is one of those really big ones, they're very comfortable, but very hard to lift. And particularly as you get older, you might have arthritis, whatever it might be, it becomes difficult. What about this great product, Bed Easy? With the average Aussie mattress weighing between 17 and 70 kilos in some cases, Bed Easy was invented, a DIY setup, and they've got this bladder that sits between your mattress and the bed base. When it's time to change the sheets, you push the button, and 30, 40 seconds, the Bed Easy inflates, lifts the mattress up to the right height. With both hands, you can just change the sheets, slip the sheets off, put them on. 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
0: At 2 minutes to 11, just in terms of Piers Morgan, I'll take these numbers at face value. Someone sending me a note that Piers Morgan's turned over 154 million in his first year on YouTube. He's got huge numbers of people watching, so I don't know where. It may be right. It's very, very lucrative because a lot of people are watching his show that he's put up there on YouTube. He owns the company that does it, and he does the show without fear or favour. He tees off on, like, he's a big supporter of Donald Trump's, knows him well, but he tees off on him over this debacle in Iran and the Middle East. He tees off on Israel over the, in his view, He calls it a genocide in terms of what's happened in Gaza, and so then he'll have people from the other end of the spectrum saying, and when he talks about those things, he has someone from either end of the spectrum and allows them to have their say, and there are genuine debates. So that's I'm not going to criticise him, and our caller who sent us a note earlier, just go and have a look at the stuff that he does, because it is genuine conversation. And you do see some media organisations use slogans like the contest of ideas, and you think, well, it looks pretty one-sided to me. He lets everyone have a go. Thank you for that. 131-873. Joe's asking how you can listen to more interviews by John Pearce. Well, it's Talkback by John Pearce. There's hours and hours of it, of course, which we are restoring, because a lot of this stuff wasn't being preserved. But I did tell you there's a call from someone. If you heard the caller earlier with John Pearce going back to 1980, he took a call from someone who said they'd have four hip replacements, I think at the same time, which does raise some questions, so we might play that one for you very soon. We have the news coming up, 11 o'clock. We will have tomorrow's front pages. I'm also having a look at fuel prices. Most interesting what's happening there. All here.
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9: Good evening, I'm Alex Riddell. The opposition has seized on new data showing a sharp drop in property prices. Analysts say higher interest rates and the federal government's tax changes are mainly responsible. Some Australians have welcomed the decrease, but others have seen the value of their home fall into negative equity. Liberal leader Angus Taylor has used Question Time to demand the government address the problems.
10: Labor's toxic taxes are tanking the housing market. Housing data released today shows house prices have already fallen further than Treasury predicted, and HSBC and Morgan Stanley predict further falls of 8 to 10%. Aye. Will the Prime Minister guarantee house prices won't fall any further?
9: Radio network ARN has dropped presenter Karl Stefanovic from his new show after two episodes. It follows a recent podcast controversy that saw him leave the Nine network. Entertainment reporter Peter Ford says he isn't surprised.
11: This is all to do with the potential boycott which was being put together by the Mad Witches. And given what the ARN network have been through in the last couple of years with Kyle and Jackie O and the damage that caused and the problems that still exist as a result of it, they just can't afford to risk it.
9: The Midwinter Ball has taken place at Parliament House in Canberra. The Prime Minister and opposition leader among those in attendance, Victorian Animal Justice MP Georgie Purcell, who was there with her partner, Labor MP Josh Burns, wore a dress with Defund Dog Racing printed in gold. A teenage boy has died after he was found with stab wounds outside a Melbourne medical centre this evening. The boy was found with serious injuries outside the medical centre in Craigieburn just before 8 o'clock. The circumstances surrounding his death are being investigated by homicide squad detectives. Health leaders are calling for the government to limit unhealthy food marketing for children. They've been released a joint statement highlighting how unhealthy food and drink are being advertised across social media and gaming platforms. The Cancer Council's David Martin says children need to be better protected.
12: The goal is really to create a healthier environment for children and to make the healthier choice for their parents easier to make that choice.
9: Village People co-founder, frontman and songwriter Victor Willis has died at the age of 74 after a short illness. The group had a run of disco hits between 1977 and 1980. Oh.

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0: Day three at Wimbledon, Australia's Daria Kasatkina has defeated Janice Shen in three sets, while Serena Williams will not be penalised for not fulfilling obligations post-match after her loss to Australian Maya Joint yesterday. Craig Gabriel reports.
2: Fine will not be imposed on Serena Williams for skipping out of her media responsibilities after losing to Maya Joint despite a post-match media conference being requested. A statement from her agent reads, Serena tweaked her right knee at the end of the first set and was therefore excused from her media obligations by the Wimbledon and WTA medical teams. She left the site last night unaided and is doing everything she can to be ready for her doubles match later this week. Didn't look like her movement was restricted in the match. Craig Gabriel, Wimbledon.
0: That's the latest in news and sport.
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1: 4RO weather for Rockhampton and Central Queensland. 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
8: A partly cloudy day again tomorrow. A little bit warmer across Capricornia. 27 degrees for Rocky after an overnight low of 13. Yeppoon looking at a top of 24 tomorrow. Gladstone 25 and Billawheeler 27.
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Evening all, 8 minutes past 11 is the time here on this Wednesday night. 131873 is the number, and you can also email us at our website. Just push feedback and you can text us 0460 873 873. A bit later we'll do what we do on a Wednesday. Joel Gibson gives you some ideas on how you can save money, because July 1 we see a whole range of things go up. There's also a few goodies that are being handed out by various state governments. There's also some move being made on the supermarket front, where we've got these price gouging rules that come into effect. Most people react with quite cynically, I would think, but Joel might give us some ideas and some things we might be able to do to save a bit of money. That's coming up a bit later in the hour. And just on saving money, those fuel apps that we should all be using now, we've got past July 1 now, and we've got a lower level of fuel excise cut. But I know, I'm having a look. This is the website in Sydney, and I'm seeing it as low as $1.43.7. It may be cheaper than that. That's pretty cheap. That's just for unleaded 91, $1.43.7. It's a bit higher in Brisbane, but still fuel prices remain relatively low at the moment. We can only hope that that will continue. And at 9 minutes past 11, let's get straight into the front pages.

0: Now, at 9 minutes past 11, front page of the Courier Mail, I think I've worked this out because they've got a headline which says, The Bodgy Smugglers. Well, of course, it's a play on budgie smugglers. And this is a story that we brought you in the last 24 hours, where about a dozen illegal arrivals have turned up on the far north Queensland coast. Now, they're saying in their story that two men charged with people smuggling offences were nabbed buying fast food and a Coke hours after allegedly collecting a dozen illegal arrivals from a boat off the far north Queensland coast. They are alleged to have brought the group, believed to be from China, ashore at a campground during the busy school holidays, then dropped them off at a local resort before going down 5 minutes down the road to a bakery where they were swooped on by police. Now, the prima facie, the information I've just thrown you there, doesn't sound like it was all that secretive an operation. But the headline, Bodgy Smugglers, it's a play on the term budgie smugglers, which I assume is what people would have been wearing and still be wearing in far north Queensland. And the classic old Australian term bodgie is what we're referring to there, unless there's another use of the term these days. And I'll ask Kill about it tomorrow night. Oh, that's a bit bodgy. So that's it is a great expression. I'm not sure if it's still in use, but it's a bit bodgy. So they're going, that's the bodgy smugglers. I'm told you can also look up a reference to working class male juvenile delinquents, but I think the more relevant one would be bodgy. It's a bit bodgy. Or male juvenile delinquents, is that what they're calling the people smugglers? We'll run it past Kel tomorrow, but it's one of those classic headlines where I think most people who do buy the physical paper will be looking at it and going, what the hell does that mean? The bodgy smugglers. But they've got this one, which I know Hannah's going to love this. She's got two NRL teams, Manly, but she's got a second team. So they've got their big league lift out, the Courier Mail, and they've got, it's the final countdown, but it's spelt P-H-I-N-A-L, of course, because of the Finns, the Dolphins, the Finn final countdown. And, of course, the Dolphins are the toast of Brisbane because the Broncos are struggling. So that's the Courier Mail. The Telegraph in Sydney, we still haven't seen their front page, but there's a couple of stories, and I'm sure, because they've got very extensive coverage of this ICAC inquiry, which will be looking into the developer Jean Nassif and also the New South Wales Liberal Party. All of this will emerge today, and the Telegraph is saying explosive allegations that wanted man Jean Nassif made illegal donations to the Liberal Party in return for damage to the political career of the former Minister David Elliott and the ousting of the state's building commissioner will go to the heart of the embattled political party. The ICAC will hold a series of public inquiries in a matter of days into these allegations. Illegal donations will be looked at allegations to the Liberal Party from Catholic Schools New South Wales Chief Executive Dallas McInerney, the property developer, of course, Jean Nassif, who's on the run, Hotelier Michael O'Hara, and corruption claims against a couple of Labor Strathfield councillors. And the allegation will be that over 4 years, up to 2023, Liberal Party members Christian Ellis, Jeremy Greenwood, Robert Asaf and Jean-Claude Perrottet solicited or accepted political donations, including from prohibited donors, in amounts that were not declared, exceeded applicable donation caps for purposes including the recruitment and or renewal of members to the Liberal Party. And there's a fairly extensive story on all of this and a big background put together by Jake McCallum and James Doherty. Telegraph on their website has this story, which they've posted I think an hour and a half ago. It says, footage has emerged of a brawl that erupted at a major shopping centre. This is in Sydney. It's a big shopping centre, Bankstown Central, when a loss prevention officer allegedly approached two women about a stolen item. Loss prevention officers are people who, I don't like the term shoplifting, it's when someone has stolen something from a shop. A wild brawl erupted, Bankstown Central. This footage has emerged when a loss prevention officer allegedly approached two women about a stolen item. The police officer, it says, or the loss prevention officer was allegedly assaulted by the women. This happened at North Terrace at Bankstown at around 1:20 today, so it's middle of the day. Police were told two women allegedly stole from a business before assaulting a loss prevention officer. Footage of the incident shows two women throwing punches at a man outside Meijer. and a man tries to push a woman away, trips to the ground. There's a baby's pram pushed out of the way. One of the women walks after it, takes the pram. I'm choking reading all of this. So these people will appear in the Bankstown local court on July 30, but there is some pretty wild images, the Telegraph says, of that particular situation. The Sydney Morning Herald, it'll have a big, big coverage, including background of some of the people involved. In the ICAC inquiry that you'll be hearing about over the next couple of days. And they've also got, and it's worth a read, because Shane Rice, their economics writer, just on the question of house prices falling, and he's actually put some figures down here pointing out that when the 5% deposit scheme started operating late last year, there were people jumping up and down saying, this is going to push house prices up. Now, people are talking about negative equity. And he's also pointing out, and I wasn't aware of this because I hadn't looked back at these numbers, that before the pandemic, about 2% of borrowers were in negative equity, and that in fact, in the 2 years up to 2019, prices in Sydney, house prices, fell by 15%. In Melbourne by more than 11%. And at that stage, you had 2% of people in negative equity, and they're saying, well, and look, the quote he's got here, and I'll read it because it does lace us into the story, says it wasn't a concern of morning television or radio shock jocks masquerading as real estate experts. So again, they had the head of one of the big banks, the NAB, 2019, relaxed about the level of negative equity given the jobless rate was low. So much higher levels of negative equity when house prices fell 15% in 2019. The key to it all, of course, is that they say, well, negative equity is not a problem because you can keep living in your house and you keep servicing the mortgage, and these things eventually go back into an upward cycle. The only issue is if unemployment kicks in and people lose their jobs, and then they can't service their mortgage, and then they might find themselves in a situation with negative equity. That's when you have to get out of your house. So that's the circumstance. And he does make the point also that we have had today, we had all the stories about house prices, but we did have the Housing Industry Association reporting that housing affordability is now at its lowest level for more than 30 years, which all politicians have been saying, we need to make housing more affordable. But then they're starting to say, oh, hang on, house prices are going down. This is terrible. So we'll see what comes in the 6 to 12 months ahead, because you could take all of the predictions on what's going to happen with house prices, write them down on bits of paper. It'd be like a field of confetti. So we'll know which way all of that's going to go in probably 12 to 18 months. In the meantime, at 18 minutes past 11, let's go to the Australian newspaper. It's saying, it's got a headline saying, loans slide. Tax reforms hit housing. They're saying there's been a sharp slowdown in loan applications, heightening fears the property market's cooling faster than expected, Reserve Bank warning of the impact of Labor's controversial budget changes, and risk an extended downturn that could slow the overall economy. So there's that view. There's other views that it'll have an impact on inflation because people won't be spending as much. So we'll see what comes of all of that. So that's loan slide on the front page. They had this one, the Victorian Supreme Court, because the Victorian editor for The Australian has been writing stories about the United Firefighters Union. And this is one of the many corruption stories coming out of Victoria. And the Victorian Supreme Court struck down an attempt by the United Firefighters Union boss Peter Marshall to force the Australian's Victorian editor to identify a confidential source linked to his reporting of a Victorian anti-corruption investigation in a win for press freedom. So they've got that story across the top part of the Australian newspaper. They've also got a story about Anthony Albanese heading off an anti-AUKUS backlash at the upcoming ALP National Conference amid a push to entrench party support for the $368 billion submarine program under the banner of progressive patriotism. So they've got that one there on their front page. And then I'll go to the Financial Review, because the Financial Review, they've got another poll. And I'll mention there was an essential poll earlier today. So we've had, I think, maybe five to six polls in the last 5 days, which show support for One Nation is still up in the high 20s. We know the YouGov poll actually showed a tick up in support for One Nation. The Essential poll shows that One Nation, primary vote, they still have it at 29%. They've got Labor on 27%, the Coalition on 18%. So, look, again, those of you sceptical of polls, four or five polls are all having the Coalition at 17-18%. YouGov had it a bit higher, but the Essential poll, I'll mention this briefly because they did ask people, would you be open to voting for any of these parties? So 18% for the Liberal, National and Country Liberals, but they did have 32% of people saying, well, I'd be open to voting for them. So that suggests that there are people who may be saying they'll vote for One Nation, but they're open to voting for the Liberal Nationals. So that's the challenge that's being faced by Angus Taylor. On the other hand, we've got this poll in the Financial Review. This is Victorian voting. There's an election later in the year in Victoria. It says One Nation's overtaken Labor and the Coalition for the first time in Victoria. And the Premier Jacinta Allen's approval rating sunk to a historic low. This is a Redbridge accent research poll in the Financial Review. They say they've spoken to some 5,000 people. That is a very, very big sample. And they say Labor and the Coalition, neck and neck on a primary vote of 26%, One Nation on 27%. And the net favourability, where they say, well, this is how many favourable, this is how unfavourable, well, Jacinta Allen's gone through the floor with all of this. So there's no doubt, with One Nation getting 27% primary support, it's only a few months really till the election, they haven't really got an identifiable leader of One Nation in Victoria, but they're going to win seats. You think the Coalition's going to win, going to potentially lose seats to One Nation, but Labor's going to get flogged. The question is what the opposition will look like and whether the Coalition will have to rely on One Nation to form government. That's fascinating, that poll, which is there on the front page of the Financial Review newspaper. And it's now 22 minutes past 11.
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0: 25 minutes past 11 is the time. Look, from the UK, there's a story from the UK where they've gone to retailers. I'm not sure this is anything specifically UK-based, because I think this is a problem all around the country. It says retailers including Amazon, Argos and Currys have been found to advertise e-scooters for use on public roads and paths, despite this being against UK law. I'm sure I raised this a year ago, because you go to places like JB Hi-Fi or some of the other places, they've got e-scooters, and some of the e-scooters you can only use on private land, depending on where you are. Now, Queensland's got different rules to New South Wales, it's got different rules to the ACT. But in this case, these things can't be used on public roads and paths. Investigation by the Press Association found major brands, independent sellers promoting the use on the roads. Only rented e-scooters can legally be ridden on roads, cycle parks and paths in the UK. That's the case in many parts of New South Wales. Privately owned e-scooters can only be used on private land with the landowner's permission. You see these things, people are just using them. And they've been using them here for at least a decade, riding along the footpath, and it hasn't been policed, and every year there are more and more of them being sold. So it's exactly the situation we have here. Unfortunately, when you've got that many of them, then you're not really going to you're not going to be able to rein it in with so many of them and so many people who aren't even aware that what they're doing is against the law. 27 minutes past 11, Phil O'Neill's going to be here. Hang on, wait, 38. Well, about 40 minutes from now, I think.
13: I'll take that. Here. How are you, Johnny? John?
0: Did you like that? I did the calculation.
13: No, it's fantastic. Very NASA.
0: Bodgy. Now, bodgy is something that's a bit dodgy, isn't it? Bodgy.
13: Bodgy, yeah.
0: Yeah. It is also a reference to delinquents. I think it's an old expression, bodgy. Anyway.
13: Hadn't heard that.
0: Kel Richards will be here, because it's on the front page of the Courier Mail, and someone's decided to put it on there, and it's one of those headlines that you look at and think, couldn't they have done it better than that? But Kel will be here tomorrow night when we have our word clinic, and I'll run through it all with him.
13: And we'll talk to Luke Boner tomorrow morning about that Queensland bodgy story as well when he comes on for the Boner Report.
0: Yeah, because people talk about being bodgy, but if you go back far enough, and one of our listeners says from the 60s, along the coast, the beach culture, there were bodgies who were these young hoods. Bodgy.
13: Like Sharpies, maybe.
0: I wasn't allowed to walk to the corner store lest I had a close encounter with one of these dreadful bodgies. Haven't heard that expression since the 60s. That's from Melinda. So that expression, I think, is an old one, and now people just say, gee, that's a bit bodgy.
13: I wonder if the bodgies were like they wore the black T-shirts and the black ripple soles.
0: Maybe.
13: Do you remember the black ripple soles? Yep. You wore black jeans, and you were an Angels fan. You got the Angels T-shirt, but you had to get the white lettering put on the back yourself, and the person would always misspell it.
0: Was that you?
13: Yes, and you'd end up with a T-shirt with angles on the back of it. You didn't realise.
0: Yeah,
13: John,
0: exactly.
13: Tonight, it's a very important night with round 32, the Democratic Republic of Congo taking on my team, England.
0: I'm about to do a report on all of that. Well,
13: fantastic.
0: You're stumbling in doing it now, eh? Well, are you going to call it?
13: Well, I'm going to be on the air during it, so we'll give you updates. Winner faces Mexico.
0: No, what you want to do, it's a bit like, I know there are people that do this when the Dragons are playing on a Thursday night. They really love, they put the radio on so they can hear me go, so it's your team, England.
13: Yep.
0: You'll be watching it. So what you need to do, you listen to Phil, but put the game on in the corner with the sound down, and then when you hear him go,
13: Yeah, because somebody will ring up and they'll go, and a very important point to make here about that topic, Phil, and I'll go, hang on, England have just scored. No, I won't do that because I'm a professional. What night is it?
0: Conspiracy theory.
13: Conspiracy theory Thursday.
0: You
13: suggested it. It was your idea. What about the Large Hadron Collider? Have you heard about this?
0: Yeah. I know the name, and I'm not going to make the connection. What is it? Tell me.
13: Well, it's the Hadron Collider. It's this thing. And basically, they're worried it could have opened a portal to hell because it could open up black holes.
0: To hell?
13: To hell on Earth, because they're trying to recreate a black hole with the Large Hadron Collider. Mm. Been doing it since about 2012 or something like that. We're going to talk about that.
0: Can I ask you something, seriously?
13: Please, go on.
0: Because if I had... If I had Dr. Carl in here or someone like Adam Spencer, I think sort of, I'd say, can you explain a black hole to me?
13: Mm.
0: And we know the things you go into and the black hole.
13: Mm.
0: Have you ever asked the question to people, can you explain a black hole to me? And at the end of it, you've gone, oh, very good. I thought, oh, I've still got no idea.
13: No, absolutely, I've got no idea. But Dr. Carl will be giving us that funnily enough this morning.
0: Oh, black hole.
13: There you go. But with the, you know, to the layman, can your phone eavesdrop on you? Is it true that the government have sponsored mind control programs? We'll talk about that. Can 5G networks spread COVID-19? What's the dead internet theory? Can governments control the weather? All this morning in our Conspiracy Theory Thursday with Dr. Carl, answering the questions.
0: Well, I think there are people who do think that the governments can control the weather.
13: Mm.
0: I don't know. Well, your phone is listening to you because if I say S-I-R-I, hey, at the beginning of it, my phone will listen to what I'm saying. And you've probably done this because on occasions when I've been texting someone, and I might just open up the text thing and think, oh, I better text them. And then someone will distract me. I'm out here preparing the show. And then I'll start talking. And everything I've said turns up in the little panel.
13: Mm.
0: Luckily, I haven't texted it. But it is listening to.
13: I know, but I don't understand. I keep getting ads, and I haven't mentioned, I'll tell you, for erectile dysfunction tablets. And they just keep coming up, and I'm on some algorithm, and I've never mentioned it. So I don't know how I got into that. But anyway.
0: But you've just done it now, so.
13: It's going to go on your phone. And yes, there is something in governments controlling the weather. You'll be surprised to find out after midnight tonight, John, for Conspiracy Theory Thursday, which, of course, is your idea.
0: It's fantastic.
13: And loads of calls. Please give us a ring. Last night, somebody unplugged something, so we caused issues with our phones in the satellite. But it's plugged back in tonight, I hope.
0: All back on track.
13: Come on, England.
0: Okay, so that game, it starts at 2 a.m.
13: Yep.
0: England's playing the Democratic Republic of Congo, DR Congo.
13: Mm-hmm.
0: England are hot favourites. I did say earlier that, apart from Australia, I'd like to see England win it. So I'm probably jinxing them. But you need to just keep the picture on there and listen to this poor bloke. If
13: not my priority.
0: Happens.
13: I'm a professional, John. Yep. My priority will be to the listeners, not to my football team.
0: And if you,
13: I know you can't understand that concept, but
0: and just if you're not keeping an eye on the football, stroke soccer, if at some point during the show Phil says, you know what, I think we'll play MacArthur Park, you'll know there's a penalty shootout.
13: Stairway to Heaven. That's it.
0: Exactly. All right, good on you, mate. Now you're going to be here
13: 28 minutes.
0: Oh, you have 28 minutes. Good on you, mate.
13: Thanks, John.
0: There he is, Phil O'Neill, who'll be broadcasting right across the country. The girls were widgies. So there was the bodgies and the widgies. Right. I'm taking all this at face value. Thank you so much. We better actually do our proper report here on the World Cup. Can we do it now?
14: This World Cup update is brought to you by Anytime Fitness, offering 24/7 access nationwide, helping Australians go from the training ground to game day. Join today.
0: 2 a.m. for England. Belgium's playing Senegal. That's at 6 a.m. And the USA is playing Bosnia and Herzegovina. That's at 10 a.m. if you want to watch all of that. And then, of course, just for those who are getting themselves ready, Australia, that game is on 4 a.m. Saturday. 4 a.m. Saturday. So you get to bed early, watch the game early, 4 a.m. Maybe get an 8 o'clock tea time, play golf, have a quick nap, go to Cogger Oval. What a great day that would be, coming up on Saturday at 26 minutes to 12 right now.
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0: 22 minutes to 12. Lots of emails and texts coming in just on bodgies and a lot of people saying the females were widgies. This goes back to the 60s or 70s. I know the current use of bodgies.

0: it's a bit bodgy. It is a bit bodgy. Males were bodgies in, was that also in Happy Days as well? So, look, we'll do it with Kel tomorrow night, because a lot of people are interested in bodgy and widgy and where all of that came from, and a lot of memories. So thank you so much for all the correspondence we've had on that. We will deal with it with Kel between 10 and 11. Now, I've got to give this one, because I was talking to Phil there, and I said, well, I've had it explained to me a million times. I still don't know what a black hole is. I'll give Greg this one. It's a cracker. He says, how can you support St. George and not know what a black hole is? That's from Greg. Terrific. Very good, mate. Very good. Yeah, so, and again, thank you for this one. Bodgies and Widgies, this was subcultures of the 50s and into the 60s. So can we get all of the correspondence we've had on this? Because it is most interesting, and we will make sure that we get across it and acknowledge all of your contributions on that term bodgy, which has just come off the front page of the Courier Mail at 21 minutes to 12. We'll go to Heather before I do Joel Gibson, because we've got money saving. Heather, what do you want to say? Heather. Yes, Heather.
1: Oh, John.
0: Yes, Heather.
1: I'm a bit nervous because I'm a first-time caller,
0: well,
1: would you believe?
0: We love first-time callers. Go on.
1: Yes. Now, I wanted to just tell you about the bodgies and widgies back in the late 50s, early 70s, early 60s.
0: Yeah.
1: And my husband was from the Northern Beaches, and I didn't know him at the time, but he was a bodgie.
0: He was a bodgie.
1: The girls were called widgies.
0: Were you a widgie?
1: No. This is the funny part about this. I was a very sheltered girl because I was married to a Presbyterian minister, and I lived in the country, right?
0: Yeah.
1: A place called Cooma, which you would know.
0: Yeah, of course.
1: And then I did my nursing training in Sydney, and then I went back to the country, and then I came back when I was trying to work at the Far West Hospital.
0: Yep.
1: And my husband that I ended up marrying was actually a decent man, and he was an engineer.
0: But he was a bodgie, was he?
1: But back in the days when he was only young, 17, 18, he was a bodgie. Like, I've got photos to prove
0: it. Greased hair and weird clothes, all that sort of stuff?
1: No. They dressed in what you called the ripple shoes.
0: Oh, yeah. Phil was talking about that, yeah.
1: They had iridescent socks. They used to go, this is the story that his mother and him told me. She didn't know, you know, about really what it was all about back in the time of who we were. But they used to go to sleep at the weekend. They used to sit in a bath at the weekends and shrink their jeans to a very, very small size.
0: No.
1: They used to wear iridescent shirts, and then they had black leather jackets. And their hair was all done like Elvis Presley back in the day.
0: Oh, that is such a beautiful description. I think, Heather, you meant to say your father was a Presbyterian minister, is that right? Is that what you were saying?
1: Therefore, if I would never have been allowed to have anything to do with that sort of person. But what they used to do, this is in Manly, right?
0: Yep.
1: They used to wait for the surfers from the other side to come over, and they used to bash them up.
0: Oh, really? Okay.
1: Yes, and I'll tell you another story. Back in the day, there was a very, very famous police officer called Bumper Farrell.
0: Bumper Farrell, definitely.
1: Well, I tell you what, he was there in Manly at the time all this used to be going on, and they weren't charged or anything, but he used to kick them up the bottom and tell them to go home. But then they'd come back at the weekend dressed the same as, and they all had custom lines. And they used to line their custom lines up, about eight of them, all up the corso, all in their different stripes going up the side.
0: Just wonderful. Hey, Heather, I know it's the first time you've called. You've given us a beautiful description. I'm going to send you one of our John Stanley Mr. Magoo mugs for doing that. That was wonderful. You hang on there. We'll get your details. We might continue a bit of this tomorrow night with Kel because I'm getting so much correspondence on it, and it is quite an era. And I thank the people who've actually sent me notes saying it's well before your time, John. Well, it actually was, despite what some of my former colleagues might have been trying to say over the last couple of years. 17 to 12 now.
2: It's the biggest secret in town, but don't keep it to yourself. 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It's the 4RO Perry's IGA Secret Sound. And right now, it sounds like this. Yes, the 4RO Perry's IGA Secret Sound. 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Thanks to Perry's IGA, Wandle, Dean Street and Yeppoon. On the talk of Central Queensland, 990 4RO.
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0: We do money saving each week. Ooh, Joel Gibson, I spoke with him earlier tonight. This is about this anti-gouging laws they're bringing in with the supermarkets, anti-price gouging, and is it actually going to have any impact? This is Joel.
10: I think you know, a bit of skepticism and cynicism is not a bad thing here, because we don't have a price gouging law in Australia. So, you know, fuel retailers and online retailers and others can price gouge to their heart's content if they want to. But what we do now have, as of today, is a provision in the Food and Grocery Code that prohibits significantly excessive prices. And this is the legalistic version, I suppose, of what we call price gouging. But it's going to be very difficult, I think, to, you know, ping either of the major supermarkets for significantly excessive pricing, because these are low-margin businesses. They're low-margin, high-volume businesses. They only make a dollar or two on each trolley, and it's because they get millions of people through week in, week out, that they end up making over $30 billion a year. And so, yeah, someone, the ACCC, is going to have to prove that one of the supermarkets or the other has significantly excessive prices that are beyond a reasonable profit margin for this to have any real effect.
0: Okay, let me go to something that I've learned from you in these little sessions we have on a Wednesday night and see whether I'm going to get the mark from the teacher. Because you've been saying that if you really want to save money, you go somewhere where there's two and preferably three supermarkets, Coles, Woolworths and Aldi, and then you just go and essentially somewhere where there's two and preferably three supermarkets, Coles, Woolworths and Aldi, and then you just go and essentially

0: Amazon, I looked at IGA and Aldi, Coles and Woolies, and I said, if I got everything on this list from the cheapest of those six options, how much would it save me? And it was about 24% on the total shop. So obviously no one's going to go to six different retailers, but the point is, if you do it all in one place, you're paying up to 24% more than you have to for that weekly shop. So it does pay to go to at least one other.
1: Yeah, but then I've heard that from you before. And say you worked out that if you found somewhere where they're all very close to each other, it might take you, let's say it might take you an hour longer to do that shop. So for that hour, you might be saving $70, $80 on that shop. So, you know, $70, $80 an hour is not bad, is it?
0: It's not. And some families, you know, if you've got a whole horde of hungry teenagers, you need to do everything you can to save that 70, 80 bucks. And maybe it's worth half an hour of your time. I mean, I do it regularly. I go to Aldi and Coles, which are both at my local supermarket, or I go sometimes to Harris Farm and Aldi, or, you know, some combination of those. And I do find that it only probably takes me an extra half an hour, and I do think I save a significant amount each time I take the time to do that.
1: And there is a long list, Joel, and you've listed some of these on your website. This is to do with the cost of living measures. I've looked at New South Wales and Queensland, where you're getting $100 off private registration. They're reducing the toll cap. They've got schemes for people below a certain income level with household batteries and solar. And Queensland's got school assistance as well, back to school, electricity rebates, all of these. Would people, if they're eligible for these things, would they know about it, or do they have to go looking?
0: Yeah, it's a bit of a mixed bag, to be honest. A lot of this stuff came through in the recent state budgets, and so some of it will be automatic. If you know, if you go to register your car, for example, then the $100 discount will be automatic. But the toll cap, for example, you need to claim toll relief in New South Wales, proactively claim it. And it used to be a $60 cap. It's gone down to $50, so you can claim back whatever you spend on a personal toll account, you know, above that $50. It can be hundreds of dollars a week for some people. Yeah. But you need to proactively go to Service New South Wales and link your toll account and put in a claim. And that's one of the easiest wins you can have in New South Wales if you haven't already done it.
1: Yeah, and of course, we've got these pay rises, depending on your perspective. If you're a worker and you're on that award, you're going to get a pay rise. Employers have got to work out what they need to pay and whether they can afford it. And then, of course, you've got also, for both groups, you've got Payday Super, which I know over the last 6 months we have a lot of inquiries about it. So now the super's got to be paid at the same time as the wages. So that is, for workers, they get to see the super in their accounts, but for employers, they've got to make sure that they're doing it.
0: They do, and it's going to be a cash flow challenge for some businesses, no question. But they do say that, well, the Super Members Council, for example, estimates, you know, that a quarter of Australian workers were shortchanged over $20 billion over a 5-year period as a result of, you know, underpayment or delayed payments of super. So it will be a good thing for workers, no question, about a new challenge for businesses.
1: All right. As always, Joel, great. People can go to your website, and we will talk to you 1 week into the new financial year next week. Thank you.
0: Thanks, John.
1: There he is, Joel Gibson. JoelGibson.com.au is his website, 8:30 to 12:00.
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5 to 12. A lot of correspondence we're getting on widgies and bodgies. And Roz says the widgies wore shoes with little heels and very long pointed toes called winkle pickers. And the bodgies also wore shoes or boots with winkle picker toes. So thank you very much. I've got so much correspondence, emails and texts. I'm going to keep all of that and we'll go through it tomorrow night as part of our word clinic, because the word bodgie was obviously being used back in the 50s and 60s. It's used in a different way now. And we'll get Kel Richards to run the rule over all of that one. Now, our Frank's Treasure Trove, a lot of people loved hearing that vintage John Pierce that we had earlier. So that's going to be up there as a podcast along with the rest of what we do on our program. Don't forget, tomorrow night we will have the Word Clinic with Kel and so much more. But I thought tonight we'll finish the show with this.

0: you for listening tonight. We've got Phil O'Neill coming in next with conspiracy theories. Have a great Thursday.
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2: Hello, I'm Alex Riddell. Property values have hit their lowest level in years as fewer people build homes or take out a mortgage. 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
3: New research compiled by Cotality and PropTrack show house values have slumped to their lowest level since COVID. Many have welcomed the decrease, but some first home buyers have now found themselves with negative equity. Opposition leader Angus Taylor used Question Time to press the government on the issue.
4: Will the Prime Minister guarantee that house prices won't fall further?
3: Anthony Albanese maintains property prices will still grow, but at a slower pace.
5: You don't assess things like property a day-to-day basis.
3: Latest data from the Bureau of Statistics shows building approvals for new dwellings has fallen as developers think twice about expanding into the residential market, while banks are writing fewer loans. Michael Packey, Canberra.
2: Former Today Show host Karl Stefanovic has spoken at length for the first time since his sudden exit from Channel 9. It comes after he was also let go by ARN after just two episodes of his radio show with Eddie Maguire. Speaking on the latest episode of his podcast, along with British broadcaster Piers Morgan, he said he would not be changing his ways.
6: I don't want to go into the legalities of it, but, you know, again, Piers, it's like this is how these mainstream media companies, and I think free-to-air particularly, if the product is becoming so beige because they're so worried about blowback from advertisers, that you end up on air with a beige personalities.
2: The Albanese government has blocked a Greens push to expand compulsory superannuation to workers under 18. The move would have covered around 500,000 teenagers who work less than 30 hours a week. But Labor and the Coalition joined forces to stop the move, saving businesses $1 billion in super payments. Australians can now check if a text message is from a legitimate sender under new rules designed to stop impersonation scams. The communications watchdog says telcos could face fines of up to $250,000. Village People co-founder, frontman and songwriter Victor Willis has died at the age of 74. The BBC's Lizo Nazimba reports.
7: The late 1970s was the era of disco. But if anyone thought it took itself too seriously, along came Victor Willis and his group Village People. With eye-catching outfits, Willis was a traffic cop, and catchy songs, they had an instant impact. In the Navy was another huge hit, used for a short time by the US Navy for a recruitment drive. Victor Willis quit the group at the height of its fame. He struggled with substance abuse, but he returned to Village People as its only original member decades later. Still touring and even performing at President Trump's victory rally after his 2024 election win.
1: Fishing's a wonderful sport. 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
2: Australian Daria Kasatkina has won her second round match at Wimbledon. Craig Gabriel reports.
8: For just the sixth time, Daria Kasatkina has made the third round of Wimbledon, and it's 10 years since she first achieved it. Kasatkina came from a set down to beat Indonesian Janice Chen 6-7, 6-1, 6-4, and next up will be Naomi Osaka. Osaka has a 3-0 record in their head-to-head. The Japanese player defeated Anastasia Gasanova 6-3, 6-2. Serena Williams will not be fined for skipping out on a mandatory post-match media conference after she lost a major joint in three sets. Craig Gabriel, Wimbledon.
2: That's the latest in news and sport.
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15: Another partly cloudy day across Capricornia today at a top of 27 after an overnight low of 13. Yeppoon reaching 24 degrees today, Gladstone 25, Billawheeler getting to 27. Partly cloudy again tomorrow.
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0: 2GB, 3AW, 4BC, 6PR and network stations. 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
1: Yes, we've made it to Thursday. Good to have you back here with us on the slow train to dawn on the first of 2 weeks where we fill in for Tony McManus on 3AW in Melbourne, 5AA in Adelaide and 6PR in Perth. And good news after last night where somebody hadn't plugged in the fliggity-biggity and as a result we couldn't get a lot of the phone calls coming through. You can use whichever number you usually use and it will come through to me tonight. Or you can try 131-873. Either way, we are guaranteed at some stage throughout the morning to have a little bit of a chat. I'm looking forward to that. Bit of a chin wag. I've got a nice cup of coffee here and I got to ride the motorbike in tonight too because it was not raining for a change. So it's been a couple of weeks and I had a bit of two-wheeled freedom on the way in. 0460 873 873 and overnights at 2gb.com. Lots to talk about this morning, including, of course, the football. The Democratic Republic of Congo taking my team, England. I'll give you updates throughout the morning for round 32. Winner will face Mexico next. Today is the first day of Jupiter, if you want to look at the moon, and of course we want to as well. And the saying of the day today is, the outer reflects the inner. It's a little bit like a Bruce Lee saying, when you see the stars, you must grab for the moon, but don't see, feel. It's a bit like that today. The outer reflects the inner. Also, what's important with your health today? Well, I'll tell you exactly. Massages are in. Oh, hello, Daddy. Yeah, so get yourself a massage or a steam bath today. The main product of the day is the nut. There you go. The symbol of the day is the spider. Fantastic. And the most important part of your body, well, your active organ of the day is your ankles, but also the sigmoid colon are the most active today as well. Don't know sigmoid colon. I know Sigmund Freud, but I don't think they're the same, are they? What's the difference between a colon and a sigmoid colon? Shall we see how many people are in the world? Well, you know, my favourite is how many cigarettes have people smoked so far. But the current world population is 8,302,118,233, which is just a drop in the ocean for how much money Elon Musk has. Elon Musk, seriously, with $1 trillion he's got, and I can't do the maths on this, but if he wanted to just give us a ring and say, look, I'll give you $1 million, he'd be able to afford that, right? In fact, if there's over 8 billion people on the planet, he could give us all $1 billion, right? And it wouldn't still be any issue to the money he's got in the bank. Just in case, Elon, you're listening, I just think, you know, I wonder how many people do you think become friends with Elon Musk around the office, around the White House, just in the hope that he might go, oh, I heard you're a bit short. How much would do? And what about, just on the subject of which, do you know when they go around the office and they say, can you put some money in for, you know, Susie's leaving due? And you go, oh, crikey, really? I hardly know Susie. And even if I did, if you knew Susie like I knew Susie, but would you put in, because I've always said $5, can we put a limit on this now? Because we've said, what's the longest you should stay on hold? And we decided 20 minutes and that's it. Any more than 20 minutes, bang, you're out of there. So how much money do you think you should give when somebody's going away? I think $5 is fair, whether you know them or you don't know them. What do you think about that? But just getting back to Elon Musk, do you think when, you know, Susie's going away at the White House, do you think that he'd put in $1 million in there into the hat? Because he should do. Anyway, here's the thing that I like, apart from the world population, and that is, how many cigarettes have people smoked today? 121,954,300, and it's going up as we speak. See, there's the important statistic. The other statistic we need to talk about is this. What day is it in the Iran war today? It's day number 125. What's the difference between this and the another 124? Nout. Nil, zero, naught, nothing. Same old, same old. However, the US and Iran are holding indirect technical talks in Doha today as both sides attempt to advance the fragile agreement to end the Middle East war. How do you feel about it? Do you think that it's going to be likely, or do you think, on the other hand, that it's going to be highly unlikely? Len, how much? So you and I wouldn't know each other. It's a given. But we may work in the same company there in Melton. And I'm leaving. And they go, hey, Len, Phil's leaving. How much money are you going to give me? How much are you putting in the hat?
2: Well, I was ringing mainly because you're talking about giving donations for cancer and this and that and the other.
1: Well, no, I was talking about people who are leaving, you know. I mean, you can go into into how much money should you give to welfare, but I was being purely selfish from a, hey, I'm leaving the company perspective. How much would you put in the hat if I was leaving? What's a fair figure?
2: Oh, well, of course. I mean, I've been in that situation, but I was talking about something else.
1: Okay, well, can we go to the other? Can we go to the something else? Firstly, I want to know how much money you're giving me because we've worked together, and you said whatever I've got, $100.
2: No. Huh. Oh, look, where are we going?
1: $20.
2: All I know is I was in the service station, right? I filled my car up. I went in.
1: Yep.
2: And I paid, and they said they had a little red bucket there, like those little buckets you get when you're filling divots in on the golf course. And the lady behind the jump said, would you like to donate this for kids' cancer?
1: Yeah, yeah.
2: And they looked at me, well, now I've never got cash in my wallet. And I had a $5 note in there. I said, hey, take that.
1: That's fair enough, and good on you for doing that. Although, did you feel a bit pressured to do something? And obviously, that's good. Often when you go to somewhere like the Chemist Warehouse and they'll go, would you like to donate to some, you know, ask, you know, how much money you would like to give, I often think, oh, crikey, they're going to know I'm a cheapskate, so I put money in. Can we get back to, and I know you've dodged the question here, how much money are you going to put in for my going away present, seeing as we've worked together for a couple of years?
2: Oh, you know, whatever you've got in your wallet.
1: No, I want to know how much you're putting in the hat for my going away. You gave $5 at the golf course.
2: I've only done that once. And the other one was the $5 at the service station.
1: Yeah, okay, so you're going to put $5 into my going away present because we've worked together for a couple of years and I thought we were mates? Is that what you're saying to me?
2: No. It goes deeper than that, though.
1: Oh.
2: It goes deeper than that.
1: Yeah,
2: I mean, come on, mate. Yeah, I worked in the public service for a few years, and I worked with airlines and this and the other, and it varies. Yeah.
1: It seems like you're spending longer on the excuse for the money for my going away present by coming up with all kinds of stories rather than just putting your hand in your pocket, pulling out your wallet. There's going to be a moth flying out by the sound of it, and being a decent mate, you're putting $5 on the counter for me.
2: I don't think so. No moths in my wallet, mate.
1: But, well, obviously, a lot more money because you're not giving anything to my going away present.
2: Well, when are you going away? Tonight?
1: It's a hypothetical. Tomorrow.
2: Tomorrow, all right. I'll give you 10 back.
1: Oh, see, there you go. It took us a while, but we got there. Carl Stefanovic spoke to Piers Morgan about the impact of doing that interview with Tommy Robinson and everything else that's going on in his life.
3: Have you felt emotional since you got there?
4: Just when I was thinking about my just my wife, because she puts up with a lot, and it's not, you know, her finding out this stuff and having to deal with me, because I'm a lot, and I'm in the public eye a lot.
1: Okay, let's get to Peter, who's on the phone in Port Melbourne. How are you, mate? What did you want to talk about, Peter? Good morning.
5: Yeah, Phil, how are you going?
1: Good,
5: mate. Chat with what you said about the Iran war. We've been taken for the biggest ride, like you wouldn't believe, by that tyrant of a person, Trump, that sucked in so many people and so many believers that he's going to end every war within the first day of coming into office. And then he starts a war with Iran because he's being pushed by Israel. And then they bomb a school, killing 161 girls. Next 2 days, they come out and said there was a malfunctioning missile by Iran. Fast forward almost 120 days, he even said in the past, in the White House when some reporter asked him. He goes, can you stop asking that question? We may never find out if it was our missile or not. This guy does not care about the people that he's killing. He just wants to get his son-in-law in there to be able to build some kind of system in there. And prior to that, he goes, I'm going to build the ballroom next to the White House. And now he's asking for $500 million of bonus.
1: Alternatively, down the track, again, we're doing the hypothetical, down the track, it turns out that Iran, in fact, were processing enough uranium and were weeks away or even days away from having a nuclear weapon, which could have been a threat to that entire region. And as a result of his action, Trump stopped that. So down the track, if that was the case, would you then go, okay, I was wrong?
5: No, Phil. I'll tell you why, Phil, because none of those nations in that Middle East, except for Israel, that's got between 80 to 400 nuclear missiles, that they have not signed the treaty to have people coming into their country to check how much missiles they've got and if they're kept safely. Mm. No one else has got some except for Israel. And they keep on saying that we're the ones who have to have them to keep the region safe.
1: And do you think
5: your next door neighbor has got a bazooka? Would you feel safe if you've got a bazooka city living next door to you?
1: Do you think we've become untrustworthy of the information that we get about weapons of mass destruction and dangers in that area since the Gulf War, and now we're judging everything by that?
5: We have been lied by Western media, big time, Phil.
1: The Western media?
5: Phil, big time.
1: Yes, you know what, though? Everyone's blaming, Peter, the media for everything at the moment.
5: Yes, Phil. Okay. Now, you can tell me this, Phil. When did we, Australian media, announce the fact that UN organized three researchers to find out what happened with the killing in Gaza? No one has mentioned the fact that there's an Australian lawyer that was commenced to do that research, and he has stated and said that they are targeting women and children.
1: Now, you know, here's the thing, though, right? And I don't have any skin in the game in this. I don't care if you target the media. The media are responsible for a lot of things. But I think everybody seems to think that the media are all this kind of cabal that go into a secret boardroom and come up with an objective and an agenda. Yes, I can tell you they don't. And I'll tell you one reason why. Because they're too lazy.
5: No, Phil, tell me last time when you had that guy that was bagging the Labor Party.
1: Are you talking about
5: on this radio? Yeah, I forgot his name. I apologise.
1: Paul. No, that's right. Yeah, but he's welcome to come on and have his opinion. Yeah. Now, are you going to say that he was secretly a mouthpiece for another party? Because he's not. He's somebody that rings up a lot.
5: I think for every second word you will say was Labour this, Labour that. 3AW, 2GB, a very right wing with Sky News Association. I've rang up for last years and years regarding.
1: Yeah, but you know that. That's not hidden, though. That's not a hidden fact. The same as if you say the ABC are left winged. Well, that's, we know that as a fact. So if you come and you gravitate to here, you know that you're going to get that particular opinion. But no one's invited me into a secret boardroom and said, okay, now, Phil, this is the way you should address this issue. Because I'd go, well, no, I'm not going to do that. I'm going to tell the truth as I know it.
5: Yes, Phil, but you're on late night and you're a legend, same as Tony, same as Simon. You're late night thing. They're not worried about late night.
1: Oh, is it right? So I'm left out, just like the going away party.
5: Yes.
1: Crikey. Yeah, well, that makes sense. Okay, well, listen, let's finish it with this.
5: Thanks a lot, Bill.
1: That's right. Let's finish it with this. I'm leaving now. We've worked together there in Port Melbourne for a couple of years. I'm your mate. How much are you going to put in my going away present?
5: I'll put $10, the same amount of money that I'll tip Chambermaid. Okay. You ever watch Seinfeld?
1: I do, and I get it. Good on you, Pete. Have a good morning.
5: You get it. Thank you, mate.
1: Well, there you go. I think we've actually answered a couple of questions. One, there's no secret society of media sitting in a darkened room all collaborating together. But more importantly, $10 seems to be the yardstick for how much you should put in somebody's going away present, which, I'm going to be really honest, it's about $5 too. too much.
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1: Thanks for being part of our extended family, and that's what we are on our overnight show here as well. We're all friends, remember that. But you can send me a text if you disagree with previous callers. Paul says, Phil, I'd rather have a neighbour with a bazooka than a pelican Peter. Says Paul, I don't know anybody that's got a pelican for a next-door neighbour. In his defence, though. Bridget said, are Peter and Russell related? I don't know. David would like me to say hello. I'm just going to get through the text, then I'll get to the phones, because people text me, and you, if you text me, you should have your text read, right? Hello to Maping, listening to you on flight from Shanghai to Sydney. Isn't that lovely? Phil, you should make a note of all this money your going away present will be worth by 5 a.m. Sharon's putting in 5. Okay, good point. So that gets me to 25 for my going away present. Although, is this secretly just a wish that I'd go away? Well, for the right amount. Don't get me wrong. Generally, Phil, and Adam says this, $1 trillion is 1 billion times 1 billion, although you'd only see the 9 zeros and not the 12. I knew, Adam, when I was saying, why doesn't Elon Musk give us all, $1 million? I knew straight away my maths was going to be wrong on that. Well, in that case, let's just make Elon Musk give me the money. A good slogan for the Liberals will be Solvol. Sick of Labour, vote one Liberal, is a text that came in. Along with the Iran-US war, 125 days, Phil, you need to write down next week the number of proposed Trump peace deals. Currently 41. Steve, got your one as well. Let me get to that in a sec. Phil, be careful about riding to work, says Lester. Of course, don't forget Glenn Wheeler. I know that was terrible. It's a terrible story. Thing is, whenever I'm on the motorbike, trust me, I'm going to do everything I can possibly do to make sure that I can stay alive, you know. Is that a tall, dark and handsome massager you're sailing, says Maureen. I should get that massage. Maureen, calm down, you minx. Although we'll get Nicholas, I'm sure he'd be involved. I'm guessing that you'll be sick during the 2 a.m. news, Phil. Nothing to do with England playing, though. Or will there be non-stop music for 2 hours? No, Mark, I'll just be bringing you up-to-date scores. Just because my team is playing doesn't mean that I'm going to be biased. hey, Phil, I'm wondering when you gave up smoking, says Christine. I'm an ex-smoker too. Well, never really. It's weird. I never smoked until I went out and drank socially. Then when I went out and drank socially, then I'd smoke a packet or something like that. And then I wouldn't smoke again for a week. And I'm really glad that I gave up that, to be honest with you. Morning, Paul, in Brisbane. How are you, mate?
8: Yeah, g'day, Phil. I heard you mention before, how long would you stay on a phone listening to a message, until your patience runs out?
1: Yeah, we did on this. We've got to 20 minutes.
8: Well, I don't blame you, but I really put it to the test today. I've got a letter from the Royal Brisbane Hospital in front of me dated the 10th of April this year, on a wait list, and it says at the bottom, if you wish to discuss this matter, please contact us on, and it gives the number. Mm. So today I rang, and I waited, and I waited, and I waited, and then there was music, interrupted by a woman coming on, says, your call is really important to us, and this went on and on and on.
1: Did they tell you so what number you were in the queue, incidentally?
8: Didn't say anything about a queue.
1: Okay.
8: We'll get to you soon and all the rest of it. So I went for a walk for an hour. And I came back. I went on the computer. I did jobs around the house. I even took other phone calls while I was waiting. And I went for 2 hours, 44 minutes.
1: Crikey.
8: And because it says, you only go, we're open now till 5 o'clock. Well, I waited till 10 minutes after five. It hadn't cut out. And I finally gave up at 2 hours, 44 minutes, the Royal Brisbane Hospital queue.
1: Mm. Lucky you weren't calling 000 and you needed an emergency. So, well, we've put the limit on this for 20 minutes. And the reason why I said, do they tell you what number you're in a queue? And I'm pretty much buying into a conspiracy theory here. If you're caller number 5, you get through to 4, 3, 2, and 1 really quickly, really quickly. And then when you're caller number 1, you're on hold longer than you were before in the other numbers. And the worst thing is when it keeps coming back and then it goes, you're caller number 1, and then it stops the music on hold and it starts ringing. And you think, yes, I'm through. And then it cuts off. And then it cuts off.
8: Yeah. Yeah.
1: But
8: anyway,
1: I think they've forgotten about you. If you've been on hold for more than 20 minutes, likely you've been forgotten.
8: Well, on other occasions I've called up and it said, look, if you'd like to hit button 1, that we will get your take your number and call you back when you reach the top of the queue.
1: No, I never believe
8: well,
1: that.
8: On a couple of occasions, they've never called back.
1: Yep.
8: And on a couple of occasions, they have. So I just doubt the whole thing. I look at this, though, Phil, and I think there are a lot of people with health conditions. I'm older, and I've got a couple of health conditions now. Mm. And we can say, with this sort of service, 3 months later, I'm still waiting and waiting, and I can't even get them to answer the phone. But at least we've got $368 billion invested in submarines over the next 20, 30 years.
1: We'll wait longer for those than you'll be on the phone. Don't worry about that.
8: Absolutely. And you say, well, what a waste of money that is when people have got dental and health problems and you can't even get them to answer the phone.
1: When we get those submarines, I want some window tinting on that too, an extra trim for the amount of time we've waited.
8: What about a sunroof?
1: Baby, if that's what it takes. I'm going away. We've been mates for ages working here in Brisbane. So how much would you give me for my going away?
8: But $4.50. How about that?
1: Oh, can't you round it up to $5, you cheapskate?
8: No, I'm an old bloke. Okay. I still deal in pounds, shillings and pence.
1: I'm going to hold you. If I see a 50 cents in the hat, incidentally, I'll know it came from you, Paul, you cheapskate.
8: You will.
1: Good on you, buddy.
8: Thanks,
1: good
8: to talk to you.
1: So that's, that changes the dynamic a little bit in terms of, you know, how much money we've decided how long we should stay on hold for, and that's 20 minutes, and then just give up. Give up, because your life's not worth that. But the other thing is, if somebody's leaving in the office and they ask you to make the donation, we've now put $5 on it, or $4.50 if you're a cheapskate like Paul. And so far in my imaginary going away present, I've managed to get $29.50. And we're only halfway into the first hour of the show.
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1: Christine said, the amount you give to someone when they leave and you've got to put something into the hat should depend on how long they've been there and how long you've known them. Yeah, but then you've got to have that conversation and people are going to think you're a cheapskate. Anyway, who has cash these days? That's your way out of it. Somebody says, I'll give you $5, Phil. Okay, let's put that $5 on there too. Although somebody else says, Phil, are you trying to tell us something that the listeners don't know, that you're talking about a farewell gift because you are in fact going to replace Kyle Stefanovic on the Today Show? Oh, damn. And I thought I'd kept that secret too. Oh, it's out there now. Could you imagine waking up to Koshy, you know, an old bald-headed guy with glasses? Well, I would kind of be the Timu version of that. No, it's just, I think we should just put things like this to bed because they are important issues. Hello, Kerry. It was your birthday today. Yesterday was your birthday, same as John Farnham. You're not leaving, are you? No, it's a hypothetical. But, you know, if I was, you should be giving me money, including Jackie, who says, imagine if everybody listening to you right now gave you a dollar, Phil, then I'd have $1 billion. Phil, and my maths again, I told you, is rubbish. I'll give you $4.50, Nathan and Dalston. All right, it's all adding up. I'm going to hold you to this too, by the way. I've actually got it on text. So legally, you are obligated. Let's go to Perth through 6PR. Morning, Joanne. How are you?
0: Oh, morning, Phil. How are you?
1: I'm good, thank you.
0: Look, first up, I listened last night probably for about an hour or so after and even prior to that. No, thanks for the show. Really enjoyed listening to you.
1: Thank you.
0: Thank you. Now, two things. Hopefully I'll be able to get through both of them. Now, funny, last night after I spoke to you, there was a lady that rang and don't recall her name, but she said, I can't remember what the conversation was, but she said that Elbo has got 59 advisors. And I thought, really? Because I, on Friday, and sorry if I'm going around the wrong way.
1: No, that's right.
0: On Friday, I actually asked Pat Panetta that very same question, and there was a reason I asked, because Albanese, it's just one disaster after another. And I actually rang Pat up on Friday to say, how many advisors has he got? Because seriously, whoever's advising him, the whole lot of them should get the sack, starting from Albo. Mm. But 59 advisors. Now, and it was interesting because last night that lady said, do you recall her saying that he's got 59
1: I remember
0: and Pauline
1: that, yeah.
0: Hanson's got two.
1: And Pauline Hanson's got two. That's right. I mentioned James Ashby being that. But incidentally, did Pat know the actual number?
0: Well, she... No, that's why I thought interesting when that lady last night said to you 59. I mean, that's appalling. And is this what we're paying these dunderheads to just... I mean, clearly, their advice is not correct. So I just thought, I couldn't believe it when she said 59 advisors, and this is what we're getting for our money.
1: Well, that's right. But so, you know what? Easy for him to throw people under the bus too, though, you know?
0: Oh, well, he's very good at that. Or, you know, he goes missing when the hard questions come up. And like I said last night, when the heat's on him, he gets, you know, he goes into a little hissy fit. The other thing, if I may...
1: Please.
0: Now, I know, obviously, we're talking about, you know, migration and all the rest and whatever. Pauline Hanson, in my opinion, is correct. She's spot on what she's saying. Now, the thing that people forget, Phil, is, sure, we've had immigrants, you know, going back 100 years ago. But I've always said we had the right people coming in here. And it didn't matter where they were from. It didn't matter nationalities or walks of life. And the thing that was the common thing was they respected Australia, they respected our values, and they didn't come here to change things. And more important, they didn't come here because they hated us and intention was to blow us up. Mm. And what's happened over the years, and we can thank all governments, but certainly fast forward to the last 8 years or so with Albanese. And I've said previously, and I stand by it, what happened in Bondi, he and Wong and Burke have to take responsibility. Because I've said this previously, had he had have acted and been a strong leader and showed leadership October 23, when those loonies got up on Parliament House, marching through the different states, closing off roads, bridges, you know, et cetera, et cetera. He let them go.
1: Yeah, and but it's hard to predict. It would be hard to predict an outcome of something like that too, and I don't think anybody would have thought something that would be that catastrophic would happen. Can I also say, Joanne, and I really appreciate you calling through, just one thing, well, there's a few things I can take away from this, but one is that when you ask Pat Panetta how many advisors he had, Albo had, he didn't know the answer. That makes me feel good. That means both Pat and I are just winging our way through the show. Brilliant. I don't, lovely to talk to you, Joe. Thank you so much. A lot of people on hold, and I want to keep you waiting on hold for too long. So please bear with me, all of the people that are on the phone at the moment, because every single line is currently occupied, including this one from Alison, who's listening through 5AA in Adelaide. Hello, Alison.
2: Hello. Before I get on to my little point, I think Albanese is piddle. Seriously, he just is a weak leader, and that's what I don't like about him.
1: Which is the good thing about a democracy. We can bring in the people that we want.
2: Well, that's right. That's right. Anyway, my sympathy went out to that fellow who was a couple of calls ago about being on the phone. And I had this incident today where I had to ring one of the public hospitals to change an appointment. Well, I'm hanging on for a couple of hours, and then every now and then, you know, this little computerised person says, thank you for your patience. We're experiencing a high volume of calls at the moment.
1: Yep.
2: Thank you for your patience. In the end, some other little computerised person said, if you leave your phone number, you'll stay in queue and we'll give you a call back. I thought, yes, excellent. And this was about midday. Never got the call back.
1: Yep, not surprised by that.
2: It's not good customer service, is it?
1: Whenever it says, I'll call you back, I've done that once or twice, never had the phone call back. This is why I always go, my wife gets really annoyed with me, but I say, I'll go into the office in town. And she goes, you don't need to do that. You can ring them up or go online. And I say, no, I want to deal with someone across the counter so that I know that they're dealing with my issue. Even if it means, like when you go to get your driver's license, you take a little ticket, I'm prepared to do that rather than stay on hold.
2: And I've had friends say, with Centrelink, just give them a tingle. No, I'd rather get a taxi to go to my Centrelink and talk to someone face-to-face.
1: Face-to-face, that's it. By the way, have we spoken before, Alison? Could you be possibly a first-time caller?
2: No. I have spoken to you before.
1: Right, okay, I apologise for that. I would have, because I would have immediately thought of Alison, that great song that Elvis Costello wrote for you, and then I thought, oh, I should play the first-time caller song. But, Alison, it's a pleasure talking to you. 20 minutes, otherwise go in. That's the limit.
2: Yes.
1: Thank you so much, Alison. Have a lovely night. Lots of people on the phone there too. Let me see whether or not I can get to Brendan quickly, and then I'll rush through to the ad break. Brendan, how are you this morning in Melbourne? Listening through 3AW.
3: Good evening. I'll tell you why Jacinda Allen won't resign. If she'll lose her lifetime pension and she won't get on any big business board that all these ex-Labor politicians seem to get onto.
1: I was thinking about pensions the other day because there's no pension in radio. My dad worked for the railways and he got a pension and he could live off that. I don't have a pension. Do you think pensions are still a thing?
3: Yeah, if you work for a long time for a company and done a good job.
1: Yeah. Yeah. What do you think about the disarray, because you're in Melbourne, that the Libs have found themselves in today?
3: I reckon that woman, I reckon she was planned from the Labor Party. Mm. I mean, she's done nothing but try and destroy the Liberals since she got in.
1: Yeah. I'll talk to Terry Barnes about that a bit later, because you know he's a Liberal member too. Brendan, good to talk to you. Brendan, have we spoken before?
3: No, we haven't.
1: Oh, fantastic, Brendan. Well, it's been a pleasure having this chat, first-time caller. Here's your jingle, buddy. She said I was a first-time caller, but a long time listener. I've been waiting to play that for at least 45 minutes. Have a good morning, Brendan. Have a great day.
3: Thank you.
1: Thank you. 131873 is our number.
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0: place for friends, romantic occasions, and long conversations. That's what I'm talking about. 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Wine worth the sins.
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2: Hello, Jen in Victoria. Thanks for your text. Loves Joanne from WA. She says, isn't she brilliant? Straight to the point. No crap. Always accurate. I'm going to throw in $20 for your hat. Well, yeah, but that's, it shouldn't be just my hat. We've got to put a ceiling on how much money you could or should put into somebody's hat. $20 for your hat. Well, yeah, but that's, it shouldn't be just my hat. We've got to put a ceiling on how much money you could or should put

0: be honest. By the way, Phil, I'd give you some Tim Tams, and his wife Jenny is doing well. Tony, Tony's wife Jenny has MS. There's been some changes to the PBS with a couple of really important MS drugs. I'm going to follow that up later on, either this week or next. Bridget says Albo has 59 advisors and 489 support staff. Isn't that right? Paul says, did you know that 59 advisors for Albo is also one of the advisors is Dan Andrews. Is that right? Phil, when did giving money become a thing, says Lintz? For as long as I can remember, to be honest. This is another one that came in from an overseas number. Don't know who it is. Carl Stefanovic's going to do the overnight show and Phil's going to go and do the Today Show on Channel 9. Oh, you know what? Okay, you heard it here first. Be funny, I wake up in the morning and that's on the newspapers. Crikey. Phil, you shouldn't say that you have many callers because a lot of them will be on hold for more than 20 minutes. Well, that's a good point. I did think about that too, Joy. But, you know, honesty is my sincerity as long as I can fake it. Michael said, interesting how Albanese and his colleagues are pushing investors out of the housing market with their tax changes to apparently help young first home buyers. How convenient by Albo to set up things with like 2 and 3 properties for himself during a favourable time. 131873. And I want people hanging on too long, but let's go to Swan Hill. Hello, Sandra. How are you?
1: Yeah, good, Phil. Thank you. Your employer should be giving you the gift.
0: Oh, good luck with that.
1: Yeah.
0: I wonder how many. Well, I mean, you do sometimes get gifts from employers, but it's usually when you get married. I don't like that because then sometimes the employers give presents to their favourite staff members. And also with Yeah, and you see that and you think, oh, that's not right. Like in radio, you know, the people that are the big stars, they get all of the nice, you know, flowers.
1: So what are you going to do with the money you get?
0: Well, probably give it to charity. I mean, it won't happen. It's only a hypothetical.
1: No, I'm being facetious.
0: Well, exactly. Oh, in that case, so am I when I say give it to charity. Are you kidding? I'm taking it to the pub.
1: Can you talk, maybe not now, but about the Brumbies that are getting slaughtered? That's just breaking my heart.
0: Yep.
1: When they're up in a plane just shooting it. On Facebook, it's so sad.
0: I know. There are two schools of argument on that, and one is that the farmers say, but you have to understand what it's like for us as property owners. And then there are people like us who go, no, don't kill animals, period. Let me look into that, Sandra, and I promise I will.
1: Can I give you something else to think about?
0: Please.
1: On the news on Monday night, and it was just the little news in between what I was watching, it said that the government is going to give $40,000 to farmers to plant trees.
0: But will they follow up on that? And will that be enough?
1: Well, who knows? I don't know, but you can look it up. It was about 8:10, I think, on Channel 7.
0: Mm-hmm.
1: And it was just the little news that came in to say that they were looking at giving farmers $40,000
0: okay.
1: to go and plant trees on their property.
0: What I don't like is when they make secret deals to have wind farms with one farmer and they give them the money and the farmer feels that they have to take it because they're living in hard times, but they don't want to tell their neighbours because it's caused all of these little issues in small communities when that happens. Because small communities, like everybody knows everybody else's business. And
1: especially
0: suddenly...
1: Especially in the small towns.
0: That's like. Exactly right, yeah.
1: And good job, Phil. You're doing a good job.
0: Oh, bless you, Sandra. Thank you so much. Have a lovely morning.
1: Thank you.
0: There you go. 131873 is our phone number. I'm going to go to Helen, who's in Greensboro. How are you, Helen?
2: Good morning, Phil. I just wanted to say that I don't agree with what happened. I'm just answering the lady that rang from Western Australia.
0: Mm-hmm.
2: I wasn't going to call about that, but while I was on the line, I heard that. I disagree with what happened at Bondi. It should never have occurred. No person should do that. But people have forgotten Port Arthur and also Hoddle Street. If somebody wants to commit an evil act, they will commit an evil act. Doesn't matter what nationality you are. If
0: That's
2: you
0: it.
2: Have it in mind, you'll do it.

0: be judgmental.
1: No, that's fine. But, you know, the same thing happened after the 9/11 tragedy in America. Fingers were being pointed and a lot of agencies. And there was an accountability that agencies hadn't spoken to each other. And also it was said that they lacked the imagination to think of a scenario. But how could you imagine a scenario like that? No, where two passenger jets are going to crash into the World Trade Center. If you'd even come up with that scenario and you'd said to your boss in the, you know, if you were in the CIA, FBI, listen, I've got this theory, they'd go, oh, come on, don't be ridiculous. So it's hard to predict something, you know.
0: And you cannot.
1: Mm.
0: Yes. And so that's why I'm disagreeing with the lady that was saying all of those things. Can I also say, if we're going on politics, the Liberal Party are destroying themselves.
1: Mm.
0: They don't need anybody else to do it.
1: Isn't that true?
0: They're doing it between themselves, whether it's federally or in Victoria.
1: Especially in Victoria, because they've got the prize in sight. That's the thing. They've got the prize in sight, and yet somehow they're just managing to destroy it for themselves.
0: And your farewell gift, you're lucky to get a farewell gift from anybody.
1: That's right, exactly. That won't be the first time.
0: Can I say too, my husband and I retired 20 years ago and were there for 40 years, and we had a lovely card, and I still read the card. So you're wrong in saying
1: it's been recent.
0: You do. So you still look back on it and you think, oh, who was that person trying to remember who they are?
1: Yeah, that's it. So, well, you know, normally because I've been sacked from so many radio stations now that I don't bother looking back at it because, you know, I've got so many get out of here cards. Helen, have a lovely morning.
0: Thank you. Bye-bye.
1: Love to talk to you. 131873 is the number. That was Helen. Okay, look, let's get to the news update. Then we'll be back with more of your calls. I've got you, Chris, Glenn, Mark, Maggie and Paul. Got you there on the phone. And we'll get back to you after the news update in just a moment. As I mentioned, it is Conspiracy Theory Thursday as well. So Dr. Carl Krusineski is going to break down some of the great conspiracy theories of our time. And that's all coming up this morning among a whole bunch of other things, including Terry Barnes talking about what he thinks of the situation currently with the Victorian Libs.
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1: Great to talk to you. Thank you so much for all of those calls that we had. And we're here till till 5:30. So we've got a long way still to go. Plenty of time for you to get on 131-873. Otherwise, 0460-873-873. If you're lying in bed and you think, I don't want to wake up my partner, but I need to make some comment here, you can text me, 0460-873-873. All right, let's get to the news update, then we'll get back with more of your calls.
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10: Hello, I'm Alex Riddell. Labor has been forced to defend its new financial year changes in question time. Income tax rates have now been reduced, while Australia's lowest paid workers will receive a pay rise. The opposition claims the benefits will be quickly eroded by inflation and a potential interest rate hike. But Prime Minister Anthony Albanese has told Parliament the changes will make Australians better off.
11: That is what delivering real change looks like. That is what makes a difference to people who are under financial pressure.
10: The Albanese government has blocked a Greens push to expand compulsory superannuation to workers under 18. The move would have covered around 500,000 teenagers who work less than 30 hours a week. But Labor and the Coalition joined forces to stop the move, saving businesses $1 billion in super payments. Former Today Show host Carl Stefanovic has been removed from his new Friday afternoon radio program after just two episodes. Network ARN parted ways with the veteran television presenter following his recent exit from the Nine Network. Entertainment reporter Peter Ford says it comes amid backlash over his podcast.
12: If Carl is going down this path where the corporate media, we're covering up secrets and we're not letting the public know the truth, it's very hard to have your foot in both camps. If you want to do that on your podcast and then still have a gig on a mainstream radio network, it was bound to eventually cause a problem.
10: Data shows less than 20% of Australian children aged 5 to 17 are meeting their daily physical activity targets. ABS figures show boys aged 2 to 5 are the most active. Teenagers are spending an average of 4 hours per day on screens. Carrie Bickmore has been named Victorian of the Year for her efforts in raising millions of dollars for brain cancer research. The radio broadcaster started Beanies for Brain Cancer in 2015 after losing her husband to the disease. Latest prostate cancer data shows diagnosis in men under 50 has doubled. Rates of prostate cancer have climbed across all age groups, with those aged 40 with a family history of prostate cancer asked to begin screening. Dr. Sam Davies says it's important to detect the disease early.
13: So it changes our paradigm in terms of our treatment. So if there's localised prostate cancer, there's different treatment modalities.
10: Briefly, WA police are supporting the Department of Foreign Affairs in the search for a missing Perth man in Mexico. Life-saving shark bite kits are being stolen and vandalised at several New South Wales beaches. And Queensland's Attorney General says the state's pub trial could be extended if the Socceroos win this weekend. It comes as select pubs and clubs prepare to open from 3 o'clock on Saturday morning for the Socceroos game.
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10: At Wimbledon, Australia's Daria Kasatkina has defeated Janice Shen in three sets. Kasatkina is the first Australian to progress through to the third round and will now take on Naomi Osaka. While Serena Williams will not be penalised for not fulfilling obligations post-match after her loss to Australian Maya Joint. Craig Gabriel reports.
14: fine will not be imposed on Serena Williams for skipping out of her media responsibilities after losing to Mayor Joint, despite a post-match media conference being requested. A statement from her agent reads, Serena tweaked her right knee at the end of the first set and was therefore excused from her media obligations by the Wimbledon and WTA medical teams. She left the site last night unaided and is doing everything she can to be ready for her doubles match later this week. Didn't look like her movement was restricted in the match. Craig Gabriel, Wimbledon.
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10: 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There'll be miniature train rides from $3, cash only. 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
0: Another partly cloudy day across Capricornia today at a top of 27 after an overnight low of 13. Yeppoon reaching 24 degrees today, Gladstone 25, Billawheeler getting to 27. Partly cloudy again tomorrow.
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2: Terrific to have your company. Somebody just said I've been texting the wrong number here, and that's why perhaps, Phil, you haven't been getting my texts. Yeah, 0460 873 873 if you want to text us, because we're doing the show ordinarily, the show that's done by Tony McManus. He's on holiday for the rest of this week and next week, so we are going through 3AW, also 6PR in Perth and 5AA in Adelaide, so that would have to be the text number you'd need. But you can now ring 131 873, because that phone line is working, unlike yesterday where somebody had unplugged the doobly-licky. So that's why we couldn't get through on that number. But okay, we're back on track. Overnights at 2gb.com. Incidentally, if you want to send me an email, I got one from Helen at Caboolture. Hello, Helen. How are you? Just I want to just mention, Phil, I can't think of any other country that's continually looking at changing their flag. It seems it's only Australia. Flags have changed over centuries, but in modern day, I cannot think of any other country. Footballers from other countries come out, sing their national anthem with gusto, but Australia, we don't know the words, and you know, nobody sings that full stop as well. And I heard people talking about when we had on our show the national anthem and how Scots sing it loud and clear. A lot of people wouldn't have heard that national anthem show, but we compared our national anthems with a lot of the others around the world, and some of them are really quite stirring. I still love Star Spangled Banner, still one of my favourite, but we heard quite a few from around the world. The one that we heard that sounded the best for Australia was a version by John Farnham of Advance Australia Fair, sung with gusto as well. But I see the point that you're making there too, Helen. Appreciate the email. I think probably the last thing we want to do right now is have a conversation about how we should change the national anthem. Can I say too, by the way, you know, Francis, a.k.a. Aussie Frank, we called him Aussie Frank because he was calling overseas and nobody in America believed that an Australian person could be called Francis. Well, he is from New Zealand, though. And he said, I said, I'm really hungry. I might go to the snack machine. And he said, yeah, I might have some pasta. I said, what? He said, I'm going to have some pasta. And I said, you mean pasta? He said, yeah, yeah. There's no R in it. Because my wife says pasta because she's from England. But I wasn't aware that Francis, who, you see, here's the issue here, right? You know, he comes over here. We don't understand the word he's saying. He refuses to assimilate and refuses to call it pasta. So there's your issue there right now. Oh, and also, by the way, if you want to give him a call, 131 873. There was something else I wanted to mention too, but I can't think what it is right now. A couple of texts that have been coming through. Hello, Wayne. Getting ready for England v the Congo? Yes, it's going to be happening, and I'll bring you updates in about 50 minutes' time, but obviously you will have my 100% attention. Good on you, Wayne. Jean says, Phil, do you know Tom Burlinson? Not personally, but I know of him. Could you contact him about the Brumbies culling? Because he's speaking out about it. Or Andrew Thaler, councillor of the Snowy Monaro Council. Okay, as you're covering all states, could you spread the word? Could you see if you can get Tom Burlinson on, Aussie Frank? Calls himself Aussie Frank and he says pasta. But yeah, can you see if you can get Tom Burlinson on? Then we can cover two birds with one stone, or perhaps two Brumbies with one stone, and get him on as a peeping Tom. Phil, I can only give you $5 as you're not a stripper. Oh, good on you, Mick. So you don't get 20. Sexist. You know, there are some people out there, beggars, that carry mobile card machines now. I have noticed that. And another one that came through too, and this was, I was quite amused when I said, I don't even know how it came up. We were doing a hypothetical on how much money should you leave somebody when you go away, when they go away. And somebody thought I was leaving. And then I mentioned, somebody said, you're going to go and audition for Channel 9, aren't you, as the Today Show host. Thank you for that, Paul at Narellan. He says, if you get to do the show, I'll join in. I'll watch TV in the morning. Do you think maybe there's something in that? I could apply for the job to replace Karl Stefanovic. I can't see why not. And then if they say, well, no, you can't have the job, Phil, because to be really honest, you aren't attractive enough to be on television, I could probably then take them to court on that, because that sounds like a bit of a hate crime, right? How about this? Here's an idea for you. You're sitting there thinking, oh, I've had enough. There's so many unhappy and angry people in the world. For God's sake, I'm just going to get on a boat and I'm going to just sail away. Well, funnily enough, that's our next guest and what he did. Sailing. Morning, Mark. How are you?
4: Yeah, good.
2: For the uninitiated, Mark had a business. He was prosperous and successful, but he'd had enough and he bought a boat and sailed off into the sunset. What port do you find yourself at now?
4: I'm still in Sydney, Phil.
2: Oh, you're still in the harbour. Yep. Can you afford to pay the rent to dock your boat in the harbour?
4: Oh, I've got a mooring. On a swing mooring there, just floating there in the breeze.
2: Can I ask a silly question then? Can you, if you've pulled up at the harbour in Sydney in your boat, do you have to pay any rent or tax or anything like that?
4: If you just pull up on anchor, I think you get 90 days. You can sit in a bay and then you move to the next bay. Yeah, so...
2: Is that right?
4: Yeah.
2: So you can live in Sydney and not pay rent by mooring your boat for 90 days, and then if a bloke comes up and says, excuse me, mate, you've been here 90 days, you go around the corner to the other bay and you get another 90 days.
4: Yeah, and then they've got some sort of regulation, I think. Then you've got to actually leave the state, come back as a liveaboard. It's like caravan parks, you know. You can only spend 180 days and...
2: Yeah, the difference is in caravan parks, you haven't got people's dogs running around without leashes and sharing, you know, like the shower recess. You can just jump in the ocean and, you know, catch a fish while you're out there.
4: Yeah, well, I don't want to use myself as bait with all the
2: that's
4: all
2: a good point, actually. Yeah, maybe the fish would catch you. How's it all going, though? You well?
4: Yeah, I'm well. Yeah, got a few things that I'm got to sort out on the boat before I head north, but yeah.
2: Where are you off to next?
4: Oh, I want to get to the Whitsundays. I haven't been there.
2: Can you just pull up anywhere you want in the Whitsundays?
4: I believe so.
2: Crikey, you're living the life, mate, aren't you?
4: What is it, you apologise later or something like that? Yeah.
2: Apologise to you. Don't need to apologise to anybody except the Lord of the Sun, because you know you are his slave.
4: Mm. Yeah, it's got its pluses and minuses, but if I didn't have the boat, you wouldn't survive. You know, I'm 61 and on the pension, and pay rent and
2: hang on a minute. I'm 3 years older than you, and I'm paying a fortune living in a one bedroom flat that I can barely afford. And here you are, floating around like A.B. Mangles, with your shirt off and your sun-bleached hair, catching fish but not being caught by one.
4: I still haven't found any mermaid yet.
2: Well,
4: anyway,
2: he never had an issue, though, A.B. Mangles. He had all these Miss Universes or Miss Australias on the boat. So, you know, you just need to find a seafaring maiden.
4: Yeah, yeah. Anyway, I've got a conspiracy to start.
2: Yeah, go on. Yeah, in the next hour, Conspiracy Theory Thursday, Dr. Carl, have you got one for us?
4: Yeah, yeah. When we had Chinese New Year, I forget what we got the New Year of. Anyway, I just thought, I wonder what next year is. And next year is the year of the goat. And then I thought, hang on, I'll look at that, and it's actually the year of the fox goat.
2: The year of the what goat?
4: Fire goat.
2: The fire goat.
4: Yeah. And I thought, oh, and it only happens every 60 years. And I thought, that's a strange number, six. And I thought, what happened 60 years ago? You know, when the fire goat was on.
2: Yeah, of course. And what did you see?
4: Yeah, 1967 was Israeli Six-Day War, which they took on, you know, three countries and did them in 6 days. Then China detonated their first nuclear bomb. Then you go back to 1907, and you've got the Soviet Union was recognised. America set up the Federal Reserve because the world was going broke. Plastic was invented, Bakelite, and Typhoid Mary was around. Then you go back another 60 years, and Karl Marx birthed his Communist Manifesto, and the British bank basically collapsed. So if you go 360, you start with the Communist Manifesto, and 60 years later, the Soviet Union, 60 years later, the bomb, and we're coming up for... Yeah.
2: Another year of the go. Yeah, because you can read anything into, you know, like things like that. There was a book I read, it goes back to, I think, mid-90s, and it was called The Bible Code. And what they realized is that if you had the Bible and you looked through it using a computer that they had at the time, it would give you a grid if you went across, you know, the verses in the Bible. It would give you a grid that would correspond with an event that had happened. So, you know, if you would get like a grid that would say JFK, that would align with a grid that says Dallas, that would align with a grid that said, you know, lone gunman or something. So you can find anything you want. But the one that I like too is that there's a 100-year theory that every 100 years history resets itself, and that we're coming up now to, I think, about the 90th year in the 100-year resetting cycle. So, yeah, there's a lot to look into here.
4: Yeah, it's just interesting. And as you know, there's many, to say, coincidences, but if you... I'm a Christian, and, you know, the Bible sets out, how would you say, patterns. Mm. I recognise patterns.
2: Well, read the book Bible Code, if that's your, you know, if you want to. I mean, a lot of it, I think, it's been disproved. It's a lot like the blind Baba Vanga, who, you know, gets out of bed and says, in the year 2025, and then I think it's just because she had a bad day and wanted to spoil everybody's day that year. But what do you care anyway? You're out there floating around the ocean without a care in the world.
4: It affects... I've still got family and grandkids.
2: Oh, yeah, good point. Yeah, okay. But, you know, don't let the world in.
4: Oh, but hey, it's, I think it's written. What it's, we got dark days ahead, and I don't be a doom and gloom.
2: You don't need to worry about it. The biggest issue that you should worry about is if you wake up tomorrow morning and you can't find a can opener.
4: Well, exactly.
2: Stay safe, my friend. Enjoy sailing up to the Whitsundays.
4: No worries. Good on you. Take care.
2: Cheers, Mike. 131-873 is the phone number. I mean, that's living the life, isn't it? You know, not that I'm a boat person, because I've seen too many films like the ones with Mark Wahlberg where, you know, he's out there in a boat and a gigantic 60-foot wave turns an upside down. And, you know, that would always be at the back of my mind. But getting away from it all, isn't that the way to go? Just turn off the world. Do you think you could do it? Oh, I could. I could. I'd go to live on a rocky, craggy coastal cottage without electricity or Wi-Fi somewhere in Scotland. And I keep saying, I'll do that and grow a long white beard and have a dog called Dog and a goat. But could you actually do it? Do you think you could turn off and then let the world go by? It's a nice fantasy.
1: 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It's the 4RO Perry's IGA Secret Sound. And right now, it sounds like this. Yes, the 4RO Perry's IGA Secret Sound. 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Thanks to Perry's IGA, Wandle Dean Street and Yeboon. 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
2: 131873 is the phone number. 0460 873 873 on the text. Paul, hang in there, and Maggie, Glenn, Chris, and David. I will get to you in just a sec. And thanks for calling through. Peter says every time Phil Albo opens his mouth, it's kind of like uninteresting, irrelevant dribble and garbage and lies and nonsense. Can't give a straight answer to important questions and is digging his own grave as our worst Prime Minister in Australian history with his stupid cabinet, says Peter, who's sending that through as well. Well, I don't know. I mean, at the moment, though, of course, he is still the Prime Minister of Australia. Gordon says, Dead Calm, there's a film for you. Oh, wasn't that an amazing film? Replicated quite a few times, and even the idea of Dead Calm was probably not a new idea, but certainly one of the best films in that genre, Gordon, with Sam Neill, and one of the first times we'd seen Nicole Kidman. I'm not sure if that was Nicole Kidman pre- BMX Bandits, incidentally, or after that fact. But yeah, Nicole Kidman, and one of the first times we'd seen Billy Zane too, before he shaved his head on Titanic. He's got a thing for boat movies, hasn't he? Dead Calm, terrific film. And I love Sam Neill. He can do no wrong in my mind. Margaret says, well, I'll give Carl 12 months and then he'll be back at Channel 9, because both parties share a hostile dependent relationship. It's happened before, so why wouldn't it again? Well, there, but then he'd have to replace me, Margaret. And then I'd be in the news going, I'd be heartbroken because, you know, the new host for only 12 years of the Today Show, Phil O'Neill, talks about his disappointment that Carl's coming back. And then I go off and do podcasts. Neil in DY said there are media reports of two asylum seekers allegedly jumping off the rickety boat and heading straight to the pub. So there you go. There's a simulation for you. Thanks for the update on Jenny, Tony. Appreciate that. Somebody else says, when you talk about pasta, this too shall pasta. That's fantastic. And also Keith says, and this was Keith, by the way, and Paul both saying, Phil, you have spoken to Tom Burlinson. He was one of the first Peeping Toms you did. And you're right. So we'd be going, I'd forgotten. So we'd be going back over 12 months now. And I mean, I'm going to play the whole thing, but yeah, you're right. Here's a bit of it.
15: Hello.
2: Tom Burlinson?
15: Hello.
2: It's Phil here at 2GB.
15: Yeah, hi, Phil.
2: such an absolute pleasure to talk to you. I want to do a bit of a version of This Is Your Life, if you've got a sec. Well, in fact, it's going to take more than a sec because, you know, there's a lot to get through here.
15: Well, you go ahead and okay. I'll try to keep up.
2: For a Canadian, you make a damn fine Australian.
15: Well, yes, I was born in Canada. I only spent less than 2 years of my young life in Canada. My father worked for an international company, and we moved from Canada to the United States and then to England and then to Australia when I was not
2: There's his
15: yet.
2: Story. It goes on for quite a while, obviously, as do our peeping Toms. We should replay that, you know, because I'd forgotten we'd done it. So I can't imagine that you'd remember that we did it. By the way, our peeping Tom tomorrow morning will be John Edwards, the crossing over guy. That's tomorrow morning. Got our UFO show tomorrow morning. And behind the song, because Al Jardine of the Beach Boys is in town, we'll have a listen to that as well and play. I think we played God Only Knows with Al Jardine, who you may have seen recently in concert, and we'll get the story behind that as well. Hello, Maggie, through 5AA in Adelaide. How are you this morning?
16: Hello.
2: Sorry for the wait.
16: Are you speaking with me?
2: Yes, there's only one Maggie in my life. Oh, Maggie, may it be you.
16: Oh, look, I'm sorry. Well, it didn't come across very clear to me.
2: No, that's all right. Yeah.
16: Phil. Nah, okay. Well, we'll get over the it's pasta. No reference to pasteurized milk.
2: No, and when Francis said pasta, my wife says pasta because she's English and they say pasta, but I didn't know that Kiwis said pasta. So there you go.
16: Ah, okay. Anyway, beside the point, I'll get to my main point, dear Phil. From my current simple little viewpoint and mind, number one, I believe that you have earlier on mentioned Elon Musk, and in my view, supposedly has reached the trillionaire status,
2: yeah,
16: and is just a selfish individual. Number two. So, given all the global crisis or crises that's going on, there are, I believe, a few major players, such as perhaps Trump. What's happening there in the background?
2: Here?
16: Yeah, I can hear something in the background. Oh, maybe it was on charge.
2: Mm. Oh, okay. Yeah, that might be something's on charge.
16: Yeah. And you know, I question the likes of Trump, Netanyahu, Putin, individual tech giant individuals, and certain oligarchs, you know, for major players manipulating our global financial market. I believe somehow they're all in cahoots. Now, let me then say, I believe that King Charles in recent weeks has made full disclosure of his income and paid taxation. For a good many years, I've scratched my head and wondered how Trump and family have acquired all this wealth and how much taxation have they paid. Now, I believe that in the news I heard something about bitcoins or whatever you call them.
2: Crypto, yep.
16: Oh, crypto, yep. Yeah, cryptos, yeah. And so does that say something? It stinks with corruption, in my view.
2: It's funny, though. I think everybody's going hand in hand with trying to get as much of money as they can for their individual cause, which is themselves. When you think about all of the tech billionaires, your Zuckerbergs and people like that, Bezos, they were originally offside with the Trump administration, and also they were quite critical of it. And then when it looked like, well, Trump might actually make their lives a little bit less profitable by giving away, you know, certain deals to other people rather than giving away, you know, the opportunity for their companies to make money, then they all came cap in hand to the White House and said, no, we didn't mean it. We didn't mean that. But, you know, I guess, you know, you've got to wonder who really does, and this is going down the conspiracy theory route as well, Maggie, who really does run the world? And I don't think it's governments. I think it's, you know, probably billionaires and tech billionaires and people like that. Yeah.
16: And oligarchs.
2: Yeah.
16: And
2: even oligarchs. Above them, even, you know, even above them.
16: The you know, when I say oligarchs, so they're the behind the scenes, very wealthy, global. Now, traditionally, they come from, you know, like Russia.
2: Russia, yeah, but now the tech billionaires are essentially the, you know, the newer version of the oligarchs, just under a different name.
16: And did you hear on the news there was, I think, a Ukrainian oligarch. He was he murdered or attacked in Monaco?
2: Which one was that?
16: I don't know what his name was. I believe it was on the news last night. Normally, Monaco.
2: Right.
16: Monaco. It is. I think many of us know what that principality stands for, and for the very wealthy, etc., etc. I believe I heard that a Ukrainian oligarch was attacked or murdered or something like that, which was just about unheard of in that, I guess you could call it a principality of Monaco.
2: Yeah, I know a lot of the oligarchs accidentally fall out of windows, but yeah, police in Monaco have launched a manhunt after a parcel bomb was left for a Ukrainian-born businessman. This is the one I think you're talking about, Yadim Yermolayev. Unprecedented attack as well, yeah. That's right, there's a manhunt underway for that. Maggie, I've got to go. You know you can ring any time. It's lovely to talk to you.
16: I do enjoy speaking with you, Phil.
2: Oh, bless you. Thank you. And it's lovely to be on air in Adelaide. The 5AA listeners are very, very passionate about their radio station as well, incidentally. And I noticed that there's at least three Facebook pages, the 5AA listeners group, the 5AA Adelaide radio listeners group with disabilities by Pamela Mary. And also there's the 5AA Talkback Listeners Forum. So there's lots of people that get on and talk about the radio station. And on behalf of the radio station, 5AA, thank you for your passion for the radio station. I know they'd appreciate it. Thank you, Maggie.
16: By the way, Phil, I don't participate with any of those forums or get-togethers at all. I'm essentially a very person.
2: No, that's fine. And my dad would never go on the internet, would never go on Facebook or anything like that. Do you know what? I tell you, you're better off without it.
16: Yep. And I'm pretty well. I don't mind. So much is said about loneliness. You know, I don't mind being alone at times, but sometimes I like to speak along the lines of topical
2: issues,
16: very important, and at times to be flippant and crazy.
2: Well, you know, that's what I'm here for. You know, as you get older, I have found that I've enjoyed my own company more. But, you know, it's also nice to have a natter. So anytime if you're feeling lonely or you want to give me a ring, please do, and we'll have a chat.
16: Okay, then. Also, by the way, somehow I believe that it's a lot of a change in chess, non-ratings season. But somehow
2: Yeah, that's why there's a two-week break, so that's why everybody's gone away. But, you know, being a trooper, I've decided to, me and Aussie Frank and the Hudson with an H, we've decided to stay on.
16: Sometimes I think that those filling in the non-ratings weeks do a better job.
2: Oh, I agree with you, absolutely. You know, but then again, I don't need to say that because that includes me in that sentence. Bless you, Maggie. Have a terrific morning.
16: Yeah, you too.
2: Thank you. 131-873 is our number.
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2: Phil O'Neill sitting in for Tony McManus for our 5AA and also 6PR and 3AW listeners. And it's business as usual for 2GB, 4BC and also 2CC and everybody else. Glenn, get you in just one sec. John, I've got you on the phone there too. Chris, David and Paul, I'll also get to you in just a moment. The kickoff of the football will be underway very soon. Next game will be the Democratic Republic of Congo versus my very own team, England. But I can promise you that you will have my undivided attention. It's not going to be a case of you'll be on the phone going, Phil, I have to tell you something I've never told anybody. And I'll go, yeah, I really want to. Oh, and England have scored. I won't do that. I promise. If you're a regular caller to the show, incidentally, as you probably know, you get to have an intro, which you get to choose, because I think that's only fair. Glenn from Penrith has always wanted me to play, as his intro, The Doors, Moonlight Drive. You've had a pretty rough time, my friend. How are you feeling?
7: Oh,
2: okay, good. Yeah, your phone's cutting out a little bit on me, so move your head to the left or something.
7: Oh, sorry, mate. How's that?
2: Yeah, that's better. So for the people who don't know, Glenn has had a terrible few months, fell down some stairs accidentally, put himself in a coma for how many days was it again?
7: I was up for 3 weeks.
2: 3 weeks in a coma, broke literally every bone in his body. They were going to have to do brain surgery, but in the end they drilled into his head. So, and he's okay now, but, you know, hopefully things have turned around for you, my friend.
7: Oh, yeah, sort of. I want to change my song to Satisfaction by the Stones, mate.
2: Yeah, okay, what, you don't like Moonlight Drive anymore?
7: Oh, I'm over it now at the moment, yeah.
2: Okay, I'll speak to Hudson with an H. Satisfaction, Can't Get None by the Rolling Stones. I hope that's not, a literal reference to the way things are going for you.
7: Well, it could be.
2: Oh, no.
7: I was going to ring you last night, but I was very sad and depressed. It was a significant anniversary for me yesterday.
2: What was that, mate?
7: I told you I lost my Rebecca.
2: Your wife, yeah.
7: Yeah.
2: Was that the anniversary yesterday?
7: No, that's in September.
2: September, right.
7: Yesterday was the anniversary of when I proposed to her.
2: Oh, well, you know you can ring me any time.
7: Yeah. And I was sitting here last night listening to you and listening to people say that they hate you, and I thought, how can you hate this bloke? He's such a nice guy.
2: Who's that?
7: Hey?
2: Who was that?
7: Oh, somebody said to you, he didn't want to listen to you anymore. He hated you.
2: Oh yeah, no, that's all right. I don't mind about that. You know, you can't love everybody. But you know what? And if it's any consolation to you, and there's not anything that I could say, I know, that would make you feel better, but at least you had that period with her as well. And I think about this with my wife, who I love more than anything else on this planet. You know, I love Sam. And I'm just, every day that I spend with her, I am grateful that I've also got the opportunity to spend that time with her.
7: I can hear it in your voice when you talk about her.
2: And I'm sure that's the same with you as well. You had I wish, God, I'd give anything for you to be able to have that situation where she's still with you, but we're not in that situation, but you had at least that opportunity to have that love in your life.
7: Yeah, nearly 39 years she's been gone.
2: Wow.
7: Yeah, it was 40 years ago yesterday that I proposed to her. You know where I proposed?
2: No.
7: Well, she was originally from Galveston, right?
2: Yeah. Texas. So you went to Galveston?
7: Yeah, well, I was actually living and working there. I was working on a ship, on a cargo ship on the east coast of the United States at the time.
2: Yeah.
7: And I met her in New York City. On one of their, because we used to go from New York right round into the Gulf and round as far as Galveston.
2: Hmm.
7: And we were in New York, and we were, the deck master and myself and two other guys, we went out for dinner. And because you can take so much of ship food, you know. And we went into Manhattan, and we walked into this bar/restaurant. And there she was, and our eyes. I went there just for work. I never went there for finding love. Love found me. And our eyes met, and we just looked at each other and just couldn't take our eyes off one another.
2: Wow, love at first sight, literally,
7: It was love at first sight. And we couldn't stand to be apart from each other.
2: It's like me and Sam, same thing, you know, like that's, you know, I can sit here on air all night and people ring up and you know, we have chats and a lot of people get really angry and I have to leave that behind at 5:30 and go home because I don't want it to spoil the time that I get to spend with my wife.
7: You leave your work at work.
2: That's it, my friend. How long were you together for?
7: Just on 2 years, and I tell you, mate, it was the best 2 years of my life.
2: At least you got to have those 2 years, and I know there again, there is nothing I can say that would change the situation, but if you just spend the time focusing on how important those 2 years were to you, at least you got to have that.
7: I miss that lady so much.
2: Mm, I understand, my friend.
7: I've actually had her come to me in my dreams, you know?
2: Yeah, of course.
7: She's visited me. Yeah, After she, I nearly died when she died. She died in my arms.
2: Well, here you are keeping her spirit alive, keeping her memory alive.
7: And she died in my arms in the big hospital there in Dallas.
2: Mm. I wish I could say anything to make the circumstances different, but I can't. But, you know.
7: Many have tried, mate, but I say, look, it's not your fault. It's the way it was.
2: The way it was. Life can be cruel. You know what? You ring me anytime you want, okay? You know that.
7: Yeah. How long has it been since I've rung you twice in a week?
2: Bloody ages. Last time we spoke, you said to me, they want to take the top of my head off, Phil. And you said, all right, you know, I'll see you in heaven. And I said, don't be stupid, and I'm not going to let you do that. Do you remember that?
7: Yes, I do, mate. I've been saying that to you.
2: Yeah.
7: If you don't hear from me, I'll see you in heaven.
2: Yeah, I remember. And that was what, 6 months ago?
7: Something like that.
2: It was. I remember telling you off. I remember telling you, I said, don't be stupid. And I said, you know, if you don't ring me, I'm going to come and find you.
7: Yeah, you go with the rules of the kitchen.
2: I did, didn't I? All right, hang on. If this makes you feel better, here we go. How's that? You have a terrific day, mate. You ring me anytime you want, all right?
7: I've got one last thing to say.
2: Yep.
7: Go to the three lines.
2: That's it, my friend. Good on you, Glenn. Love you, brother.
7: All right, mate.
2: Take care. Thank you so much. And speaking of the three lines, I've got to get on to Dave in just a moment from Cannon Hill. It's an important day for him too.
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1: I tell you what we do need to talk about too, because CNN are doing it, Swift and Kelce wedding watch, 1,000 people to attend the couple's big day, and this is going to be happening at Madison Square Garden. We'll touch on that a little bit later, and also probably go to one of our correspondents as well in the US. A lot of people on the line. Hang on there, Paul, Chris, John, Kim, Di, and Russell as well. I will get to you in just a moment. On the text, Maureen said that they had a bit of dead air on the app. Might have just been the app, Maureen, but keep an eye on it too. Also, this one in, Phil, a recent TV polls preferred PM instead of Albanese. Pauline, no, too bogan. As Paul Hogan, now living in Venice Beach, said, she's a pelican like the buffhead leader we have, says Anna. By the way, I thought Paul Hogan was back and living in Australia now. I did see that quote, though, Anna. Thank you so much. Hey, Jean says, Phil, Tom lives in the northern suburbs, Tom Berlinson. Maybe your radio girlfriend knows him. And also, differently and importantly, we need to save the Brumbies before more are killed. We'll get Tom's perspective on that. Good morning to my radio girlfriend as well, by the way, in case she's listening, Prue McSween. Hello, Prue. Great to hear Glenn, the bionic man, on the air. Stay chipper. Onwards and upwards, says Wayne. Good on you, Glenn. You've got fans and friends here, my friend. Heavy rain right now in Sydney, says Paul. Typical, because I rode the bike in. Typical. Michael says, if Sherbo can do breakfast on sunrise, you could do it, Phil. Although you'll probably get beaten by one guy, Robert Irwin. Robert Irwin is the new Eddie everywhere, isn't he? Or maybe I should apply for the job. You know what? Although it'd still be the hours, it'd still be a bit rubbish, but I'm sure there'd be a bit more coin in it as well. David.
2: Phil, how are you, mate?
1: Excited as you are too, my friend.
2: Yes, just ringing up just to, fingers crossed, et cetera, et cetera. But just hearing the previous caller, I think we've all got to realise, basically, it's only a game and there are much more important things in life. But anyway, mate, look, fingers crossed and... Let's still hope we're singing the song after the game.
1: I stopped the song because I want to start it again. Hang on. You're absolutely right. Asaka's not playing, incidentally, but they're coming out now. So we'll keep you updated throughout the morning. Of course, the radio show is the priority, as you mentioned. However, good luck to England, round 32. Whoever gets through this will play Mexico. I'll keep you updated throughout the morning.
2: Looking forward to it.
1: Me too. Keep bringing me this morning so we can gloat if we win. Hello, John at Moorabbin. How are you? Are you a first-time caller?
3: No, I'm called before.
1: Oh, that's right. How are you, mate? You have some poetry for us.
3: Yeah, I was on tomorrow night. Tonight. At about 6 o'clock, there's a place called Cayenne.
1: Right.
3: That's C-Y-A-N.
1: Right, okay.
3: And it's in Mentone.
1: Right.
3: And I'll be there doing some of my poetry.
1: Oh, fantastic. What's the venue called?
3: Cayenne.
1: Oh, that's the name of the hotel?
3: It's not a hotel, but it's got a bar.
1: Okay,
3: and I have karaoke and that sort of thing there.
1: Well, you're going to step up the quality of that once you get on stage. What poem are you going to do?
3: Two, actually. Okay. But one I'd love to share now, if I can.
1: Yeah, of course. It's not, and I don't mean to be rude, it's not too long, though, is it? Because I do have to get to the news.
3: No, it's not long. It takes probably less than 3 minutes.
1: Is probably how long I've got. I've only got about 2 minutes. So let's do, and hopefully we can get to the crux of it. But and I'm sorry to cut you short on that, but I do have to get to the news. But please, take it away. What's it called?
3: It's called Swan Hill, Murray River and Beyond.
1: Love it.
3: And it's about... a prejudice against our Aboriginal people.
1: Okay, all right. Take it away, my friend, and I might play.
3: Yeah.
1: I'll play.

0: A little bit of the Man of Snow from Snowy River underneath it too, just to give it that little bit more, right, you know, gravitas. Yeah,
1: all right. I went camping along the Murray when I was just a kid, and I can still remember what the white man did. He stood there with his rifle poised to take a shot. It was on the New South Wales side, and it was very hot. He had three Aboriginal kids bailed up behind a tree. They had taken something from him, just what escaped me. I stood there not quite certain of what to do or say, but hoped that he would leave them and go upon his way. It was near the Federal Hotel where this incident took place. If I'd have been a grown-up, I'd have punched him in the face. I should have said something which may not have been wise, as he may have shot me too, bringing about my demise. People speak of prejudice and say that they are not, but I somehow wonder if they know what they've really got. We live in a land of plenty, and I'm sure that you must know that you will never go without, no matter where you go. Were these children really thieves, or were they just in need? I'm sure if someone fed them well, they would be full indeed. I've seen them up in Katherine and in Townsville too. If I had the money, I'd give it to them, wouldn't you?
0: Love it.
1: There's no need to look abroad to find poor folks like these. They're right here in their own backyard, so don't go overseas.
0: I like it, mate, and I'm going to have to leave that there. I don't know how much more of that had to go, but that was excellent. Really enjoyed it. That was the whole thing. I really enjoyed it. I hope the man from Snowy River gave it a little bit more of that, you know, gravitas, but it didn't need it. You know, when you read it slower as well. I know you had to read it quickly because we had to get to the news, but yeah, because there's so much substance and weight in every sentence you say there. So let people really soak in the sentiment of that. And give me a ring tomorrow morning and let me know how you get on with it.
1: Cayenne in Mentone.
0: Go and see our good friend John with his poetry. John, ring me tomorrow and let me know how you got on, all right?
1: I will.
0: Good on you, buddy. Really appreciate that. We've got the news at 2 on the way.
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0: Paul says, Phil, you keep playing your team's coming home, but what about the Australian coming home theme? Yeah, but they're not playing. They're not playing this morning. Otherwise, I promise you I'll play it. The next game's happening, of course, with Egypt, but I won't be on air. All right, it's Conspiracy Theory Thursday. We'll get that after the news update.
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10: Hello, I'm Alex Riddell. Labor has been forced to defend its new financial year changes in question time. Income tax rates have now been reduced, while Australia's lowest paid workers will receive a pay rise. The opposition claims the benefits will be quickly eroded by inflation and a potential interest rate hike. But Prime Minister Anthony Albanese has told Parliament the changes will make Australians better off.
11: That is what delivering real change looks like. That is what makes a difference to people who are under financial pressure.
10: Former Today Show host Karl Stefanovic has spoken at length for the first time since his sudden exit from Channel 9. It comes after he was let go by ARN after just two episodes of his radio show with Eddie Maguire. Speaking on the latest episode of his podcast to British broadcaster Piers Morgan, he said he would not be changing his ways.
12: I don't want to go into the legalities of it, but, you know, again, Pierce, it's like this is how these mainstream media companies, and I think free-to-air particularly, if the product is becoming so beige because they're so worried about blowback from advertisers, that you end up on air with a beige personalities.
10: The Albanese government and opposition have joined forces to stop teenagers from being eligible for compulsory super. The Greens believe businesses should be forced to pay under 18s superannuation, even if they work under 30 hours. Labor had considered the option, but has decided against the move, saving businesses about $1 billion in payments. The International Criminal Police Organization has joined the search for a Perth man missing in Mexico. A global yellow alert has been issued for Jesse Brazzese, who hasn't been in contact with his friends or family since June 3rd. The 35-year-old's last known location was Cancun. Village People co-founder, frontman and songwriter Victor Willis has died at the age of 74. An online statement revealed he died after a short and aggressive illness. The BBC's Lizo Nazimba reports.
13: The late 1970s was the era of disco. But if anyone thought it took itself too seriously, along came Victor Willis and his group Village People. With eye-catching outfits, Willis was a traffic cop, and catchy songs, they had an instant impact. In the Navy was another huge hit, used for a short time by the US Navy for a recruitment drive. Victor Willis quit the group at the height of its fame. He struggled with substance abuse, but he returned to Village People as its only original member decades later. Still touring and even performing at President Trump's victory rally after his 2024 election win.
9: Century 21 Solutions, your family in real estate. 4922 5522. 994RO, your sport now.
10: Kasatkina has won her second round match at Wimbledon. Craig Gabriel has the details from the All England Club.
14: For just the sixth time, Daria Kasatkina has made the third round of Wimbledon, and it's 10 years since she first achieved it. Kasatkina came from a set down to beat Indonesian Janice Chen 6-7, 6-1, 6-4, and next up will be Naomi Osaka. Osaka has a 3-0 record in their head-to-head. The Japanese player defeated Anastasia Gasanova 6-3, 6-2. Serena Williams will not be fined for skipping out on a mandatory post-match media conference after she lost to Maya Joint in three sets. Craig Gabriel, Wimbledon.
10: Tasmania has started interviewing candidates for its senior coach position, with former Collingwood coach Nathan Buckley presenting to the Devils this week. And New South Wales will train on the Gold Coast later today, ahead of next week's Origin decider in Brisbane.
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1: Another partly cloudy day across Capricornia today at a top of 27 after an overnight low of 13. Yeppoon reaching 24 degrees today, Gladstone 25, Billawheeler getting to 27. Partly cloudy again tomorrow.
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0: Okay, I did say I was going to focus on the football game, and I won't. But during that news, I looked away for a second, looked back, and Congo just scored. Crikey. All right, so I'll bring you more details about that when we bring you our FIFA update as well. As I said, I'm not going to concentrate on that because I have a radio show to do here, and you are my priority. But can I just say that I looked away for a second. I'm watching the replay on the telly right now, and... Okay. 1-0 to Congo. Let's move on to other things. By the way, David sent me a text and said, Phil, you gave the news of the time before the news. I know. As soon as I said it, and it was so tight that I didn't have a chance to go. And I promised I wouldn't do that. It was just a crutch because, you know, I was being lazy and the time was often a crutch. So at 2 o'clock, it was the Eastern States time, and that was 1:30 for South Australia and the Northern Territory, midnight for Western Australia. I don't know if I'm going to do the Northern Territory, though. Let's not get myself, you know, too far ahead. And I did say I was going to have some other clocks here in the studio, and I'll work that out so that when we do a lot of the time calls after 4 a.m. Eastern time, a lot of people do depend on the time, then I'll be accurate with that. But you're right, David. I deserve to be picked up on that. Phil, England are behind. Thank you, Mick from Winston Hills. Are you all just going to taunt me throughout the morning? Brian Kapenga scoring for Congo in the 7th minute of the game. Yeah, but, you know, there's plenty of time as well. Good morning, Di. How are you this morning, listening through 5AA in Adelaide?
23: I'm very well, and good morning to you.
0: It's lovely to talk to you. And can I mention that you are, I'm led to believe, a first-time caller?
23: I most certainly am.
0: Oh, here it is. Sing along if you want. First time caller. Long time listener. How are you, Di?
23: I'm good. Well, I'd like to say I'm good, but from the waist down, I'm paralysed.
0: Oh, I'm sorry to hear that.
23: It's all due to osteoporosis.
0: Mm.
23: And I've had so many fractures. I've got more metal in me than Adelaide Airport.
0: Oh, okay. All right. Well, then you remind me not to go through the metal detector with you. They're doing a thing. They're doing something with an exoskeleton, which is going further and further ahead in its advances. They're using it for people with cerebral palsy, and it's given them the ability to be able to move. And maybe, and I don't know if this is the case with you, and obviously you'd have to speak to your doctor, but maybe there's an opportunity that something like that could work for you too.
23: You never know. Yeah. I mean, at the moment, I can't drive anymore. I have to use a wheelchair.
0: Yeah.
23: But I get on with it. You know, I live a normal life and do what I have to do. The reason I was ringing, I heard you say you're from the UK.
0: Yeah, I picked that up on your accent. Where are you from? Actually, Loughton, Essex. But I do say London just to make myself sound a little bit more sort of, you know, posh.
23: Well, do you know what? I was born and bred in Romford.
0: Oh, Romford girl.
23: She's not. Yeah. And I used to go to a pub in Loughton in my misspent youth. I can't remember the name of it now. But yeah, I'm an English girl from Romford.
0: Romford. And so what year do you think, or what decade would that have been?
23: What, that I came out here?
0: No, that you were in Loughton.
23: Oh, gosh. Now you're asking me.
0: Because
23: It would have been in my 20s, which would have been about 50 years ago.
0: Yeah, right. Okay, because you and I are around a similar age. Because Loughton, when I was a child, it's completely changed now to how it used to be. I mean, you know, it's virtually just a borough of London now.
23: Yeah. Yeah, always like everywhere else. Feel everywhere, even in South Australia, there's so much development. It's not the place that I came to. Do you know, when I landed here, we came out on a family migration because my late husband's family were here, and we landed on Christmas Day 1989.
0: Oh, okay. I came here, you know, funnily, I was only thinking about that this morning in bed, yesterday morning when I couldn't sleep. I came out here 50 years ago in 1976 as, I think, just about to turn 13, I think, around 12, 13 years of age. So I've actually officially been in Australia for 50 years now.
23: Well, I've not been here quite that long, but I've got two sons that were born in the UK. However, you wouldn't know they're Poms.
0: In what
23: way? They grew up here. They speak Australian.
0: Yeah, of course, yeah.
23: My son served in special forces in the army here. You know, they're Australian. Have you been back? Do you go back?
0: Yeah, I was back there in the year 2000, which was okay. I lived in London. And then I went back again from 2004 to 2008, and I lived in Birmingham. Never lived in Birmingham before. Loved it. You know, West Midlands people, some of the nicest people ever. And Sam and I were back there in 99 for not quite a year, and COVID kicked in. And since COVID, London's not the same as it used to be at all.
23: No.
0: At all. No.
23: Well, I've got one living relative back in the UK, my nephew, and we talk every week on the phone. And he's, 50 now? And he says the place has just gone down the pan.
0: It has. But, you know, and the people say, and they want to do comparisons with the migration and the situation, people say, and even Liz Truss, I notice, has been talking about, you know, how Australia is going the way of the UK. Not even close. You know, you don't realise how horrible it is to live in the major cities in England now and in the UK, but especially in England.
23: Right.
0: And you can't walk down the street without somebody trying to steal your phone, your bag. It's horrible.
23: But it's getting the same here, Phil.
0: I don't think it's anywhere near as bad.
23: Well, I had to go to hospital because of one of the breaks that I had. I fractured my femur and had to go back for a checkup. In the waiting room, which was packed, and I'm not racist, you know, obviously, as you say, when you're a POM, you accept all.
0: Yeah.
23: But I'm not racist. I was the only white person in the waiting room.
0: But in terms of the infrastructure of the health system in Australia, it is leagues ahead of the NHS.
23: Oh, without a doubt. Yeah. But we haven't got, for the amount of migrants that are coming into the country, particularly in this area where I live, there's not enough hospitals. We need a new hospital.
0: Mm.
23: They can't cope.
0: The other problem, of course, in the UK, is, as opposed to Australia, is the borders are so porous there. And, you know, jump on a train going from, you know, from France to the UK. Not as much so now, but, you know, you could pretty much just walk straight into the UK, get off the train, get off at, you know, King's Cross, and you know, there you are. You now live there.
23: Well, I was talking to my nephew the other night, and he was on the Underground.
0: Yeah.
23: Which we don't have.
0: No. Brilliant, by the way. Let's not take anything away from the Underground. Crikey, that's brilliant.
23: Oh, no. No. But they were on the Underground, he and his wife. They were going to a concert up in London.
0: Mm.
23: And I thought, crikey, you know, I haven't been on the Underground for years.
0: Yeah. Yeah, it hasn't changed. No. Still runs, you know, to time. You've got to give it to the Underground. My dad worked on the Underground. You've got to give the Underground, the trains. Although, having said that, when I just suddenly remembered a few times I was in London and I'd get on at Aldgate or Aldgate East and the train just wouldn't turn up. So, you know, actually, it's not like it used to be.
23: No. I mean, things change.
0: Well, that's it,
23: and
0: you know.
23: We all have to change with time and, you know, the different changes and things. But Australia, I've been back twice, but I can't sleep nights to come back home when I'm there.
0: Mm.
23: Even though, although I haven't got the family there now, but and I haven't been back for a few years, but this is home now. You know?
0: And don't you realise how lucky we are to live in a country like Australia?
23: Goodness, yes.
0: Yeah, it's amazing. Yeah. You know, people sort of try to find fault, and I can understand that people are unhappy that Australia is not the way they knew it when they grew up. But you compare how lucky we still are now in 2026 compared to a lot of other countries in the world. We are so uniquely lucky, and I just feel sometimes we don't embrace enough of that.
23: We don't. We take it for granted.
0: Yeah.
23: And, you know, it's just one of those things, I suppose, as things move and change and everything else, you don't realise that you have taken it for granted.
0: Yeah, no, that's right. You have to go. That's funny you'd say that, because for a long time there I thought I was quite bourgeois, you know, sort of bourgeoisie, go over there and become the sort of, you know, the English gentleman, the dilettante. And then, you know, eventually I came back to Australia and thought, who am I trying to kid here? You know, I don't like it when I'm there. I only like it when I'm here.
23: Yeah, exactly. I feel exactly the same. So are you on, like, full-time now, or only just while Tony Max away?
0: Well, no, I'm full-time here in this spot for 2GB and 2CC and 4BC, but for this 5AA, 3AW and 6BR only while Tony's away, and he's away next week. So you've got another week to put up with me, and then Tony will be back.
23: Excellent. Well, I'm enjoying your show, Phil.
0: Pleasure, Di. It's lovely to talk to you.
23: Carry on the good work.
0: Thank you. And by the way, are you watching the football? We're 1-0 down.
23: Do you know, soccer drives me nuts.
0: Oh, how dare you. You know, and that's the one thing. You if you love England's football team, you would know all about the disappointment, and that never leaves you.
23: Look, I prefer the AFL.
0: Yep.
23: But my two grandsons play soccer.
0: Yep.
23: And I can think of nothing more boring than kicking a lump of leather and a bloody oval.
0: How dare you? I'm sorry, your phone's cutting out on me. I'm going to have to go.
23: Okay.
0: Bless you, Di. Lovely to talk to you. Call me again next week, please.
23: Will do. Take care. Bye-bye.
0: Take care. There you go. I've got to get to Chris. I've got to get to Paul. Score at the moment still. Someone's just got a yellow card. Don't know who it is. Bellingham, I think, for what looked like a decent tackle. I say that because I didn't see it. So 1-0 still to Congo. I've got to get to Dr. Carl Krusinski because it is Conspiracy Theory Thursday. Also, Aussie Frank is going to give us an update. He of the pastor, should I say pastor, he's going to give us an AFL update as well. I've got Paul and Chris who've been on the phone. I'll get to them next.
2: The temperature's dropping. We're enjoying another winter in CQ. But who knows how cold it'll get? We know who knows. Central Queensland's favourite weatherman, Mike Griffin. Whether it's tips about weather on the way, rainfall readings and record minimums, or just about what we're in for on the weekend, listen for the comprehensive rundown from Mike Griffin. Thanks to Thinkwater. 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
0: Hello, Zach. How are you? Morning, Maggie. Underground in London. I recall my journey at one end, blowing my nose, and it was black. Hello there, Glenn. Mate, anytime you want to call, you are most welcome to, my friend. Phil, how are you? It's JJ. Hello, JJ. How you been, buddy? There was nothing wrong with that time. It worked out quite well, yeah, I know, but I got a text here from Richard, who's in Wellington, New Zealand. Hello, mate. How are you? I hope you are enjoying your pasta, as we found out from Aussie Frank. You call it pasta there, or is he just making that up? Do Kiwis call pasta pasta, or is it pasta? Anyway, good to hear from you. It's 4 o'clock in Wellington. I don't think I'll start doing some Wellington time calls, by the way, because I'll get myself in a right mess there. Hello, Narelle. She lived in London from 95 to 2020, went back in March, April this year. I was worried about going because you hear how dangerous it is, but I didn't see any trouble. So that's good. I'm glad. Narelle, you also could to have your phone snatched in a heartbeat too. So that's good. I'm glad that was okay. I can vaguely remember England winning the World Cup in 66, says Christine. I was 10 years old. Yeah, I can remember too. One of my favourite players, Alan Ball, was part of that team. But, you know, especially the way it's going now, there's not going to be a repeat of that. Hey, Paul, thank you so much for your patience, mate. I really appreciate it.
6: Always good to speak to you, Phil.
0: And you too, my friend.
6: Three quick things. One, going away gift. So if you're a good colleague, close colleague, I'd probably buy you something personal. If I didn't really know you, I'd probably chip in $10. If I knew you and didn't like you, I wouldn't put in anything and I wouldn't sign the card. And if I really didn't like you, I'd probably chip in $25,000. I'll never see you again.
0: There you go. It's actually a win-win if you don't like that person too. I wonder how many people, and I've never done this, I tell a lie, I have. You look at the card, not to see who signed it, but to see who hasn't signed it. It's a bit like people that have Facebook posts and then you look through it, especially when it's your birthday, to see who hasn't sent you a happy birthday message on Facebook and who hasn't, liked your post.
6: Well, that's right, and God has a long memory for those who don't sign.
0: That's right, the God of Facebook.
6: You had a caller had a bit of a go at Elon Musk. One thing about capitalism, I think people who don't like capitalism don't get, it's just because somebody else gets rich doesn't make you poor. If you look at what Elon's done, I mean, PayPal for internet payments, Tesla, he's pioneered electric cars, and SpaceX, he's actually working with US Space Command at the moment to introduce a whole new technology called orbital logistics, where he's going to use these SpaceX rockets, and that can drop 4 tons of supplies within 4 square meters anywhere in the world in 90 minutes or less, which is really good news for, say, our soldiers or our allied soldiers who might be surrounded and cut off. He's an inventor like Edison, and if he makes heaps of money, think of all the people who've got jobs, you know, because of everything he sat around and came up with.
0: Alternatively, though, and I'm not defending Elon Musk nor persecuting him, let me say this, though. I don't think he did the right thing with Doge because a lot of people lost money, a lot of people lost jobs. But then again, also, they probably got rid of a lot of public servants at the time or civil servants who were being lazy. But everybody was tarnished with that same brush when he went in with Doge.
6: Well, I think you'd find a majority of Australians if you said, do we want to go through and audit the federal government spending, let alone the Victorian government down here? You'd probably get a lot of people who'd say, well, you've got nothing to worry about if you serve a useful purpose with the people's money.
0: Would he have known who was doing a good job and who wasn't? Or was it just arbitrarily a collateral cunning, a culling of a lot of people that were working there because he presumed, as the head of Doge, that he had to try and make, I think he said, what, he was going to try and save $1 billion or something?
6: Which I think is prudent economic management. Last I checked, the US hasn't collapsed because they got rid of, you know, basically useless eaters on the public purse. But, you know, we can agree to disagree.
0: Yeah, of course, absolutely.
6: I wanted to say.
0: Yeah.
6: So in the first day, you had a caller, Peter, who was objecting to Israel and nuclear weapons. We know Israel's had nuclear weapons for at least 50 years. In 1979, there was a thing called the Vela incident, where an American DSP satellite picked up the double flash south of South Africa near St. Edmunds Island. And back in the 80s, Israel and South Africa were kind of pariahs in that they were anti-communist strongly, but they were out of favor due to apartheid and other reasons, and they teamed up a lot. South Africa had the uranium. Israel had the technology. South Africa's the only country to have ever got rid of its nuclear weapons. When Nelson Mandela came in, he got rid of them. They haven't used them. They haven't threatened the world to use them. I think they're very defensive. If you look at Iran, the global state sponsor of terrorism for all our lifetimes, this is a regime that can't. And would it be responsible and good governance, if you were the president of the United States, to wait until Iran achieved nuclear state? I think we made a big mistake with North Korea. letting them get the bomb. Now look at how they treat their people and, you know, threaten the world and carry on like a bad global citizen. You know, I understand why Iran did it. About 15 years ago, Gaddafi in Libya gave up his WMD program, and, you know, everybody observed that opened the door for them to go in and topple him, and he ended up dead in a ditch. But, you know, Iran can't be allowed to have nuclear weapons, not if they're the global state sponsor of terrorism, not if they're absolute despots over their own people, and not if they keep threatening to destroy their neighbors. And what would Israel do? What would you have them do if they saw Iran achieve nuclear weapon status? Do you expect the Israelis to wait until Iran slings the first nuke?
0: No, and it's good to have that deterrent. I agree with you with that. And as I said with one of the previous callers that rang up as well, you know, maybe given the benefit of hindsight, maybe in the future we'll find out, unlike what happened with Iraq, that they didn't have weapons of mass destruction, maybe we'll find out that Trump was right and that they were very, very close to having enriched enough uranium that they were weeks away from having a nuclear weapon. We don't know at the moment. We'll have to wait and see how history judges this moment.
6: Well, Phil, Iran has been obstinate. Its number one demand in negotiations is that it does not have to give up its nuclear program. That's its number one, beyond anything else, that's its number one demand in dealing with the world. They're hell-bent on getting them. They put a lot of money into getting them. We dropped a lot of bombs to stop them and to set them back. And Trump wasn't the first one. The Ossiate reactor was attacked in the 80s by Israel as Iran was starting its program. There's no doubt that they're working on them, that they're intending to have them. And if they achieve them, then is that good governance from the United States?
0: I don't think anyone's going to wait until
6: the problem comes through the door.
0: No one's going to disagree with you with that, I agree. By the way, have you read Annie Jacobson's book called Nuclear War yet?
6: I'm apparently getting it for my birthday.
0: Oh, when's your birthday?
6: September.
0: September, okay. You'll love it. Let me know what you think of it when you read it, because, you know, if you break down the minutiae of the way the whole nuclear incident could unveil minute by minute, she does a really, really good job of letting you know how that works and how that unfolds. Let me know once you've read it, Paul. Good to talk to you, my friend.
6: You take care. And one final thing, England's behind.
0: Yeah, I know. Thank you. I don't know. Minutae. I said that right, didn't I? Did I say the word minutae right? I think so. Nearly time for a coffee, I think. By the way, hang on, Sandra. Get you in just a sec. Chris is on the phone, and we do have to have our Thursday morning conspiracy theory Thursday, with Dr. Carl Krusineski. That's coming up too.
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0: Right, you wouldn't believe the conversation that we're having at this time, middle of the bloody night, between me and Hudson with an H and Aussie Frank. And I'm thinking, Minute, and I'm thinking, because I said it, and it sounded right in my head, but it didn't. And I'm thinking, okay, what's the word I'm looking for here? Have I just invented a word? Because I invent the greatest words ever. But, and then I had to look it up to try and find the pronunciation. And of course, I found myself going down a completely the wrong rabbit hole. And I ended up with the pronunciation of minute. And I didn't mean minute. I meant minute. And to which it said, no, are you thinking of the tiny, extremely small adjective, minute? I was like, no, I'm not thinking of minute. And then eventually Aussie Frank said to me, are you thinking of minutiae? Yes, I was. I thought I'd made a bloody word up there. But anyway, speaking about making words up, A at Moreton Bay, how are you? Says, I think Aussie Frank's making it up. The Kiwis call it pasta, not pasta. He's making it up. I don't know if we can trust him with an AFL report. Comes over here, calls himself Aussie Frank, doesn't call pasta pasta, he's calling it pasta. Doesn't assimilate. Hey, Darren says if Trump did stop 8 wars, in fact he did, unfortunately not the Ukraine war. It's funny listening to the woke. If Iran got a nuclear weapon, they would have said, why didn't Trump go in? Okay, appreciate that, Darren. Every game is sold out. Talking about the football, the quality of play is fantastic. No diving has improved watching it. I'm sleep deprived, but it doesn't matter. Yeah, there's always going to be diving in football. And unfortunately, too, always going to be grabbing of jerseys as well. Grabbing of shirts, that's never going to stop. But yeah, still 1-0 to, at the moment, Congo. And we are 36 minutes into the first half. Don't give up. Broad, I nearly called you Broad. Hey, Chris at Broadmeadows, mate, thank you so much for hanging in there and being
17: on
0: the phone.
17: I'm just looking at my caller number display, says 2 hours and 21 minutes and 20 seconds.
0: You know what? You have every reason to rub my face in that.
17: No, that's all right. No. I hold the record on for our W. When they were with 2UE with Luke Bono, I rang him up at 2 minutes past midnight. Still ready to go after 11 tumbles of water, 11 cups of tea, coffee and 27 durries at 4:54 a.m.
0: You have every reason to be annoyed with me, my friend, and I do apologise. And as you could tell, it's call after call after call and you weren't pushed back, but I can't believe. How much of your life have I taken? 2 hours and what?
17: Well, I've been awake since 4 o'clock yesterday, but I did have an hour and 50 minutes rest, a bit of a sleep yesterday afternoon.
0: Yeah, so. You can't blame me for that, but how long have you been on hold for?
17: I'm excited talking to you, but I'm excited watching the footy, the football, the world game.
0: Yep.
17: But I was just going to tell you, the Coalition are not really doing much wrong with their, their policies and their prophecies to, to make things better, because you know, all the millions of Australian workers, and I'm on a disability, but no, figure I might not have any right to say this, but they say, well, you keep giving us top-ups of wages every year and four-year enterprise bargaining agreements for the others and lowering the tax rate twice, now a third time, with the third one from the start of the financial year, July the 1st. We'll vote you to win any federal election by 52 seats, Albo. And what happens when I've addressed over the last 2 years with yourself and I might have been with Clinton too and Mike Jeffries, that, you know, appropriate means to fix, well, yeah, four-year EBAs or something like that.
0: Yeah.
17: But, you know, to lower the tax rate and then, you know, a lot of money's going out, a lot less appropriate amounts of revenue. I don't mean taxing people out of oblivion. Then all of a sudden, we've got no money to fight this mouse plague that's hitting West Australia, South Australia and parts of Queensland. And now the bird flu worries in those two states, West Australia and South Australia. But, you know, like the now this third tax cut, that is exactly what the Reserve Bank do not want to hear.
0: Yeah, exactly. It's not like, though, we've got a treasurer who actually is a qualified accountant.
17: No, no, well, you know, who am I to be telling someone with a doctorate in economics? No, no, but not finances, but
0: yeah.
17: I can't run the country any better. But my friend John, who has all the Australians, he's a pro-right-wing voter and I'm a former left-wing member of the ALP. And I switched to about the centre right a bit, like my mate Bill Shorten did.
0: Yeah, yeah.
17: But, you know, he was saying, well, you know, if you keep putting pressure on business companies with those that are in that part of the workforce and not the public service, well, their backs against the wall, they say, well, by law, we have to pay on all these pay rises. So we've got 200 workers, 160 will get the pay rises, 40, well, we've got some money up, we'll retrench the other 40. And as he says, he advocates, my friend John, he has all the Australians, he has direct lines with chief of staff, with senior ministers, chief ministers, prime ministers, and prime minister and cabinet, and premiers and cabinets, and the chief ministers of the territories. And he said there's already 19,000 workers at Service Australia, overseeing Centrelink and Medicare, that are virtual assistants. So I'm about protecting jobs. Yeah, give a pay rise, but don't keep lowering the tax rate. And then we've got, they're probably going to have to put us in a risky situation if we ever do get attacked by pulling out of this submarine deal, and Donald Trump's going to take the money we've already given him. He's going to take it running. He won't give it back to us.
0: Well, I don't blame him, to be honest with you, Chris. If you've got the money, why would you? That's right. Hey, Chris, really good to talk to you, my friend. Thank you so much. I've got to get to the update here because also Dr. Carl Krusinski's got to give us the conspiracy theory Thursday, right after this.
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3: England versus Congo. So far, Congo 1-0. And that was Brian Sapenga scoring for Congo in the seventh minute. And also Sissa, a moment ago for Congo, hit the post. However, and also Mick just gave me an update. England cleared one off the line. Could easily have been a penalty. There should have been a penalty a second ago with Harry Kane, who was tripped up by the goalkeeper from Congo. And the referee didn't give the penalty, which was, even after checking with the video ref, it was obviously a penalty. Don't even get me started on that. And yes, I'm being slightly biased with this. It is Conspiracy Theory Thursday. We do this every Thursday this morning. Conspiracy theories come from the great and brilliant Dr. Carl Krusineski. Good morning.
5: I'm not that great and I'm certainly not that brilliant, but I do know a bit of stuff.
6: Well, in my eyes, there is none better, especially when it comes to breaking down the myth of conspiracy theories, and I do love them. So let's talk about this. First one, I was very concerned about the Hadron Collider. Well, I didn't necessarily think it was going to open a portal to hell, which some people believe, but I thought, this doesn't look like a good idea. But there's no portal to hell here, no back door to Beelzebub?
5: There might be, but we haven't found any evidence of it since it was first begun in 2008. There, on one hand, you had many tens of thousands of scientists who worked with it over for many years to build this thing, and then saying that it could create a black hole that would destroy the Earth were two people. One of them was a science fiction writer and the other one was a gardener.
6: I trust a gardener if it comes to digging their way to hell.
5: Good point. And certainly we all have different areas of expertise. And if you're a plumber, you're not necessarily that knowledgeable about carpentry.
6: Yeah, good
5: point. And so it goes. Yeah, so we all have our own areas of knowledge and areas of ignorance. And for some unknown reason, oh, I have no idea why, me being sarcastic, the world press, or rather the sensationalist press, decided to accept the opinions of a gardener and a science fiction writer over the scientists and said, it'll definitely create a black hole. And so people actually did the mathematics and found that you could create a microscopic black hole, but instead of being just 20 kilometers across, it would have to be the diameter of the entire universe.
6: Ah, right.
5: And, minor problem. And secondly, once you'd created this microscopic black hole, it would decay in about a thousandth of a second, thanks to something called Hawking radiation, which makes black holes lose mass and evaporate. So, and even if they did have such a black hole and it didn't evaporate within a fraction of a second, it would take roughly 3 trillion years, which is maybe a million times more than the age of the universe, to consume just 1 kilogram of matter as compared to consuming the entire Earth in a fraction of a second.
6: I wish they would tell this to the people doing the roadworks up the road from my house, because if you can lose a black hole that could destroy the universe in less than a second, why is it taking them so long to fix the potholes at the end of my road?
5: Well, the Americans actually are fairly good at building roads, But the best were the Romans, who did it for the long term.
6: What else have the Romans ever done for us apart from that? Well, apart from
5: exactly
6: irrigation and housing and things like that.
5: Plumbing.
6: Okay, apart from irrigation, plumbing and housing. Let's get to our next one. When we got the COVID-19 vaccine, there were microchips that were being injected into us, and then the government or, you know, deep state could follow everything we're doing. Seems feasible to me.
5: We've actually traced that one back to March 2020. And Bill Gates, you know, the Windows guy, the multi-billionaire?
6: Yeah, no. Not personally, yeah. Obviously.
5: So he joined into a discussion on Reddit, and it was about digital health and digital health passports. And so you'd have a passport saying, you know, you'd had this disease, you had that disease, you had this vaccination, you had a cold that day, all that sort of stuff. It'd be all stored digitally. And then a Swedish website translated what he said into English and got it wrong.
6: Uh-huh.
5: And they published it. They turned it into, he wanted to use microchip implants in vaccines to fight the pandemic. And if you really look at what he said and then you misinterpret it and you speak it, turn it into a foreign language, then back again, you can get that mistranslation. And so they then said he actually said that he wanted to use microchip implants in the vaccine to fight the vaccine. Well, no. If you read in English, but if you read the mistranslation, and then that morphed into the idea.

0: Americans believed that the US government was putting microchips in the vaccine. And even today, one in four Americans say they're not sure whether the vaccines did or did not contain microchips.
1: I can understand this. It's a bit like when you play the Beatles number 9 song from the White Album backwards. It says, "Turn me on, dead man."
0: I've played that album backwards, trying to find that dead man, couldn't find it.
1: I heard the whole album backwards and all I heard was, but there was might have been a bit of "Turn me on, dead man" back in there somewhere.
0: Maybe.
1: Mobile phones. Obviously, 5G networks are spreading COVID-19. How did we not realize that at the beginning?
0: Each time a new phone network came out, 2G, 3G, 4G and 5G, a bunch of people said, it'll cause cancer and make our fingers drop off. And the thing to realize is that it's non-ionizing radiation. You've got all this radiation flooding across the universe, and our sun puts out a bit over 50% heat and a bit under 50% visible light and a few percent of ultraviolet and a tiny, tiny, tiny amount of X-rays. You know the visible light spectrum, Roy G, even it goes all the way up to violet.
1: I know Roy and HG.
0: They're pretty good. You can shine a violet light on your skin all day long for years and nothing will happen. But if you shine an ultraviolet light just a little bit further along, very close, you'll get your skin cancer. And so once you get past violet, which is as far as we can see with our eyes, everything up with shorter wavelengths has the ability to cause cancer. X-rays, gamma rays, ultraviolet. And in a hospital system when I was a doctor, we'd consider this and we wouldn't just automatically do an X-ray or a CAT scan on everybody because we wanted to balance the definite risk of getting a cancer from the X-ray against the value of the diagnostic information we'd get. You know, so you wouldn't do it for everybody. And the thing is that the radio frequencies used by 5G are still not ionizing. They're not in that cancer-causing area. But people said 5G will cause cancer, and some people believed it so much that they actually started destroying 5G towers.
1: I saw that.
0: So, yeah. But could 5G networks spread COVID-19? No. Totally wrong.
1: We've discussed this before, that the governments can control the weather. We spoke about that. And there's something in that, isn't there?
0: Partially true. So in the USA in 2024, you had these two hurricanes, Helene and Milton, causing a lot of damage. And people said, obviously, they were the result of government weather control programs to destroy cities. Don't know why. And the US congressman, MTG or Marjorie Taylor Greene, said, and I quote, "Yes, they can control the weather," to her 1.2 million followers immediately before Hurricane Hilton hit. And the thing is that many people have been trying to control the weather for thousands of years. The US government and the Australian government were trying to do it way back in the 1890s. And what they were trying to do was shoot very tiny particles from the ground, from cannons, into clouds. And you can get to the situation where very fine particles can cause water vapor to condense. And there is a minor amount of success with the right sort of cloud in being able to make it rain. So either it'll go over you and not rain, and if you drop the particles in it, nowadays they use silver or sodium iodide, I forget which one, they put that as very fine particles, and in many cases, but not all, it can make it rain. And they did this very successfully in China for the 2008 Olympics and made the air very clean. Also, Saudi Arabia has done it a bit, and also Qatar, to try and help with agriculture. But sometimes they've done it too much. They've had massive floods on one occasion. There's a small amount of truth that we can slightly modify the weather with certain clouds by seeding them with silver iodide, and it can marginally increase the rainfall. And if you do it an awful lot, you can get a bit more, but it's not a guaranteed thing.
1: Well, let's go from Marjorie Taylor Greene to somebody else who is recently involved in the Trump administration, but is no longer. And that's Tulsi Gabbard, who said that the CIA have a covert mind control program.
0: We don't know if they have one now, but we're very confident they did have one. More recently, in Alaska, the US military were running something called HAARP, H-A-A-R-P, high frequency, active auroral research.

0: search program where they tried to manipulate auroras and set them off in the upper atmosphere, and people said they were using radio waves to manipulate people's thoughts. Now, that one doesn't work, but we know for sure, because we've got the documents, that in 1953, the director of the CIA, then Alan Dulles, brother of John Foster Dulles, they launched a top secret program, and the goal was to actually control people's minds. And we have the documents.
1: Are these the men that controlled sheep by staring at them?
0: They did try to do that in the early 80s, and there was a movie on that. And I remember doing a story on it where the CIA was now thinking that perhaps mind control was possible at a distance. Maybe telepathy did work. And so they did try to stare at sheep to try to kill them or make them fall over, and also try to take over people's minds at a distance. And there were all these charlatans who said, I can read minds. And when the CIA examined this carefully, no.
1: I have taken the liberty of deciding that we should finish this segment with a chemistry joke.
0: Lay it on me, man.
1: I'm trying to think of a good chemistry joke, but all of the good ones are gone.
0: Argon, the inert gas. Very clever. I'm looking for the next ones.
1: Oh, I've got some more. Don't you worry. Don't touch that dial, Dr. Carl.
0: Okay, I'm hanging out for the next one. Thank you.
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4: Half time of the football, still Congo 1 and England 0. 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Terry Barnes coming up in just a sec as well. Ender Brady in the next hour will give us a UK report. And I've got a really terrific song to play you in today's music news.
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5: Hello, I'm Alex Riddell. Labor has been forced to defend its new financial year changes in Question Time. Income tax rates have now been reduced, while Australia's lowest paid workers will receive a pay rise. The opposition claims the benefits will be quickly eroded by inflation and a potential interest rate hike. But Prime Minister Anthony Albanese has told Parliament the changes will make Australians better off.
6: That is what delivering real change looks like. That is what makes a difference to people who are under financial pressure.
5: The Albanese government has blocked a Greens push to expand compulsory superannuation to workers under 18. The move would have covered around 500,000 teenagers who work less than 30 hours a week. But Labor and the Coalition joined forces to stop the move, saving businesses $1 billion in super payments. Former Today Show host Carl Stefanovic has been removed from his new Friday afternoon radio program after just two episodes. Network ARN parted ways with the veteran television presenter following his recent exit from the Nine Network. Entertainment reporter Peter Ford says it comes amid backlash over his podcast.
7: If Carl is going down this path where the corporate media, we're covering up secrets and we're not letting the public know the truth, it's very hard to have your foot in both camps. If you want to do that on your podcast and then still have a gig on a mainstream radio network, it was bound to eventually cause a problem.
5: Data shows less than 20% of Australian children aged 5 to 17 are meeting their daily physical activity targets. ABS figures show boys aged 2 to 5 are the most active. Teenagers are spending an average of 4 hours per day on screens. Carrie Bickmore has been named Victorian of the Year for her efforts in raising millions of dollars for brain cancer research. The radio broadcaster started Beanies for Brain Cancer in 2015 after losing her husband to the disease. Latest prostate cancer data shows diagnosis in men under 50 has doubled. Rates of prostate cancer have climbed across all age groups, with those aged 40 with a family history of prostate cancer asked to begin screening. Dr. Sam Davies says it's important to detect the disease early.
8: So it changes our paradigm in terms of our treatment. So if there's localised prostate cancer, there's different treatment modalities.
5: Briefly, WA police are supporting the Department of Foreign Affairs in the search for a missing Perth man in Mexico. Life-saving shark bite kits are being stolen and vandalised at several New South Wales beaches. And Queensland's Attorney General says the state's pub trial could be extended if the Socceroos win this weekend. It comes as select pubs and clubs prepare to open from 3 o'clock on Saturday morning for the Socceroos game.
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5: At Wimbledon, Australia's Daria Kasatkina has defeated Janice Shen in three sets. Kasatkina is the first Australian to progress through to the third round and will now take on Naomi Osaka. While Serena Williams will not be penalised for not fulfilling obligations post-match after her loss to Australian Maya Joint. Craig Gabriel reports.
9: Fine will not be imposed on Serena Williams for skipping out of her media responsibilities after losing to Maya Joint, despite a post-match media conference being requested. A statement from her agent reads, Serena tweaked her right knee at the end of the first set and was therefore excused from her media obligations by the Wimbledon and WTA medical teams. She left the site last night unaided and is doing everything she can to be ready for her doubles match later this week. Didn't look like her movement was restricted in the match. Craig Gabriel, Wimbledon.
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0: The work week's done. 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
3: Another partly cloudy day across Capricornia today at a top of 27 after an overnight low of 13. Yeppoon reaching 24 degrees today, Gladstone 25, Billawheeler getting to 27. Partly cloudy again tomorrow.
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0: 2GB, 3AW, 4BC, 6PR and network stations. 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
1: Okay, so yep, second half about to kick off in the game. Democratic Republic of Congo, who actually have 12 people on the field, their team and the referee, who's obviously playing for Congo. And it is 1-0 in the second half against England at the moment. Of course, the Australian game will be happening with Egypt on Saturday morning as well. Okay, coming up, Ender Brady. We've got that on the way. And also Terry Barnes in just a sec. A couple of texts. The team that keeps attacking will eventually score, but some unbelievable keeping. No kidding. The African nations have got some of the most amazing goalkeepers. The old Argon, huh, Phil? Couldn't be any worse than Terrible Barnes. Terry Barnes, who always likes to get everybody offside, will be joining us in just a moment. Mick's giving me football updates. Maggie says Dr. Chalmers, directorate, or doctorate rather, in political science, I think, a career politician, no qualifications to be treasurer, and no real life experience in the real world. Unlike speaking about life experience, nothing compared to the colourful life that is Charlie from Picton. I haven't spoken to you in ages. How are you, mate?
2: Good, good. Yeah, I was just going to say I went and saw Toy Story 5, and basically it's a great movie for 8-year olds and over. And basically, it's, you know, it's got a good storyline, but it's very fast and goes here, and you've got to concentrate. That's the hard thing about it. One of the things that I really enjoyed about the movie, I went to a 6 o'clock session, and there were little kids about 4 and 5, because people teach their families, and they're running amok through the cinema.
1: But, you know, it's great to see the happiness on their little faces. It's just great, isn't it?
2: It is. You know, it didn't worry anybody, you know, just, you know, watching them running up down the aisles and all that.
1: Yeah, fantastic. Can I just, I don't want to spoil it for you because I know you enjoyed it, but I'm going to have to break it to you gently. They weren't actually people. They were actually only toys.
2: Ah, that's what it was, right?
1: Yeah, I know that might, I'm sorry to disappoint that for you.
2: No worries, okay.
1: You have a good day. Stay fit, young man.
2: Okay.
1: Good on you, buddy. Thank you so much. Okay, did I mention Terry Barnes? Yes, I did.
0: Now on Overnights.
3: Order. The Prime Minister has the call.
4: Thanks, Mr. Speaker.
0: It's the Week in Politics with Terry Barnes.
1: Ah, Mr. Barnes, I presume.
3: Well, that's me, Phil, and I'm glad to hear you're back.
1: Yes, lovely to be able to talk to you again as well. What's going on with the Liberal Party in Victoria?
3: Oh, dear, I have to laugh. If I didn't laugh, I'd cry.
1: Yeah, right.
3: The Liberal Party in Victoria, look, on track to win the state election in November against a tired, decrepit, arguably corrupt Labor Party. But when it comes to snatching defeat from the jaws of victory, there's a special talent that the Victorian Liberals have, and it actually has a name. Its name is Moira Deeming.
1: Right.
3: Certainly this upper house MP who was elected in 2022, who has never really troubled the scorers in terms of positive contributions to the party, in terms of doing policy, making policy, in terms of actually working as a team member when there is no I in team in politics, no I in team at all. But she just seems to have made trouble from the time she was elected till now. And the latest one, where she accused a parliamentary colleague, a fellow MP, of assaulting her, and then having that dismissed by the police because she made a complaint to the police. And then refusing to apologise to the other MP, the former Liberal leader, Matthew Guy, who was absolutely dragged over the coals in terms of his reputation last week. It's just beggars belief. And now, instead of apologising and moving on, which at least would be putting a band-aid on things, so she's refused to apologise. And it now looks like somebody who, because of accidents of pre-selection in earlier in the year, where she was knocked off, but the person who knocked her off, gave her a reference to a pedophile, that turned out, and it was disendorsed or resigned his pre-selection. she got back as a Liberal after also reportedly being, certainly being flirted with by One Nation to defect. Look, she's just a one-woman wrecking ball when it comes to the chances of the Liberal Party winning in November. Chances, and it's not just a question of me as a Liberal, say, lamenting what it's doing to my party. It's actually what keeping the Labor the Jacinda Allen government in office is doing to Victoria, because while the Liberals are too busy dealing with these Moira eruptions, for want of a better description, it's not focusing on the main game. And really, the saga of her time in Parliament, the 4 years in Parliament, has just been chaos from start to finish.
1: Do you think, because they're going to have a meeting about this on Friday morning to determine whether or not she remains as an endorsed candidate, if they manage to get rid of her, will that be enough to right the ship, or is it too little too late, do you think?
3: Oh, look, as far as the election, it's November, it's still 4 months away before the campaigning really starts. And look, I think there's plenty of time for Liberals to recover, but it is a distraction they just simply don't need. The state Liberal budget or Labor budget has gone down like a lead balloon. There are more revelations about the government's association with the CFMEU in terms of its major infrastructure projects, which are called down here the big build. And certainly I think it's a tired and clapped out government with the tinges of corruption around it. People want it to get the boot. I mean, if you have a casual conversation where politics comes up in Victoria, it gets around to, let's get rid of this awful Allen government. But the thing about changing governments, Phil, is you don't just have a government on the nose. You need an opposition that people can go to. And this is not helping. It is not helping at all.
1: No, well, they had the prize in sight. But this is indicative just not of just the Victorian Liberals, but the party in general as well. It's, you know, seems to be that they just keep causing themselves more issues than they need.
3: Well, that's right. If you go and look at the silliness that Liberal frontbencher Melissa McIntosh came up with this week in terms of, we must rebrand, we must rename the Liberal Party because it's a tainted brand. We just can't reach people while we're still Liberal. That's a lot of tosh. It's absolutely. I think I'm trying to avoid using stronger words and get me in trouble. But really, I think the Liberals are having an identity crisis. There's no question about that. And really, Liberals have to decide what they as a party stand for, what their ideas, what their philosophy is, but also what their policies are. And I think Angus Taylor at federal level started to spell them out after the budget, particularly around tax relief and removing bracket creep.
1: Yeah.
3: But what are we doing? I mean, where has he been? Where have the Liberals been the last month? They haven't been selling it at all. They committed themselves to removing the absolute commitment to net zero. They haven't really sold that since they've done it. They've been too busy chattering and talking amongst themselves and the National Party as well. It's got to the point with the Melissa McIntosh thing that if the people are saying that Pauline Hanson and One Nation are trolling the Liberal Party. No. The Liberal Party is trolling itself.
1: Well, that's it. And we tried to think about some rebranding and slogans for them yesterday. And I think we had Labia was one of them, or even Libya too.
3: I don't think I want to go for the first one. That would get me into trouble.
1: There you go. I have to be careful how I've said it.
3: Sorry, don't get me laughing. As I say, if I didn't laugh, I'd cry. But really, I think people are crying out for a sensible centre-right alternative, not a strong to the right One Nation alternative or a soft teal alternative, or certainly the Labor Party as it is. They want a strong centre-right party that believes in the principles under which it was founded by Sir Robert Menzies, in terms of smaller government, in terms of personal responsibility, in terms of support for the family and so on. But getting back to those basics, I think the Liberals are really finding it hard. And in Victoria, with an open goal, I just dread. It's a bit like say Germany at the World Cup. But certainly, I think it is a real problem. Moira Deeming is a real problem as a rank and file Liberal. So I declare my position. I believe that she should get the boot, and certainly if One Nation wants it, they can darn well have it.
1: Okay, and there's another new word too, another new buzzword, because we've been talking about monoculture, but now we can talk about coality as well.
3: Yes. There's a group that actually is revealing that house prices have taken a dive in the last couple of months. Coincidentally, since the federal budget, and certainly relatively big time in Sydney and Melbourne, but right around the country, except I think in Brisbane and I think might be Darwin. But silly. As the Albanese and Jim Chalmers. I mean, they thought, we'll do something first home buyers. But they didn't think about their policies, their rhetoric coming to fruition so quickly and so rapidly in terms of the downward descent, you know, sort of like plunging down 30 floors in a lift. Because they're all about getting first home buyers into their first home. But they're not really thinking about the fact that for most Australians, who have own a home, their family home is their greatest asset, and this is evidence, strong evidence that family asset is being devalued at a very quick rate. And if the Labor Party really understood how the real world worked, if people like Anthony Albanese and Jim Chalmers, who haven't really worked in the real world outside of politics, if they really or academia in Jim Chalmers' case, if they really understood it, they would know that policies and what looks good politically or electorally has consequences. And I think that report that you're referring to is actually showing that those consequences are already happening.
1: Okay, well, I think I can help out here, and you'd like this as a member of the party. So they need to rebrand. They need to have a MAGA, Make America Great Again. I've just, as we were talking, I've come up with one. Getting Libs in and back. Or getting Libs in back, okay? Because the acronym will be GLIB.
3: Oh, look, I'll pay that. But I think, as we're fighting in Victoria, getting Libs in the back is getting Libs stabbed in the back.
1: Look,
3: I think the Liberal Party's got some real fundamental issues, but I think the Labor Party and the government are really starting to grapple with the fact that they're not the brilliant political and policy geniuses that they believe they are.
1: That's it. Hang on a sec, because I want to talk to you about the polls. You okay to hold on?
3: No worries.
0: Racing in the Rocky Cup. The countdown is on to the TAB Rockhampton Cup. Or RO and the Rockhampton Jockey Club are giving you the chance to win the best seats in the house.
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2: Morning, good to have your company on this Thursday, the 2nd of July. And still 1-0 to the Democratic Republic of Congo in the second half against England. And I'm obviously keeping a close eye on the game. Brian Sapenga scoring for Congo in the 7th minute. And, you know, I'm actually here giving in between, obviously concentrating on the show, also yelling at the England coach that it's time for some substitutions. And I also did a post too, if you follow me on the Instagram page, Ugly Phil on Air on Instagram, just showing you how much I'm concentrating on the show. Gary Springwood, how are you, mate? Thanks for the text. Phil, I'm a 21-year-old military vet. I've been shot at, grenaded, mined, flown aircraft at twice the speed of sound, dragged from burning jets and scuba dived into the depths of the ocean. And also, ANSTO qualified in ionising and non-ionising radiation, and I've got a master's in applied science. And yes, I started life as a plumber. Military members don't want to go to war, Phil, but Trump did the right thing taking on Iran. He says the energy crisis we live in at the moment, it'll look like a tea party if Iran launches a nuclear weapon on the world, and we're not ready for that. So I really appreciate that. Thank you so much, my friend. For your text, 0460 873 873. This time of the morning, we always talk to this time of the week, Terry Barnes. Let's get back to this, mate. There's been a bit of a dip in the polling with One Nation, Terry. What do you attribute that to?
3: Well, look, I think the trend in the polls, the several polls that come out this week, is that we've got One Nation going off its peak of a couple of weeks ago, so up to 3 or 4 percentage points. And I think the real reason for that is, if you go back to the National Press Club speech, a fortnight ago now, that monoculture declaration that Pauline Hanson made, and I think the fact that so many of their policies and were really thought bubbles and not really gone down into depth. People are starting to scrutinise One Nation because all of a sudden they look like a serious possibility of, if not getting government, as being either the opposition or very influential in it. So, and Pauline and I think her party don't like that type of criticism very much. They're very sensitive to it. But really the polls, I think, are showing that people are at least having a close look at One Nation and what's on offer, and some are starting to say, well, look, I agree with them in terms of what they say the problems are, but when it comes to ideas to how to fix those problems, they're not really showing they have any.
2: Yeah, it's certainly caused a lot of, you know, discourse at dinner parties around Australia. You know, we haven't heard anything like this since Lindy Chamberlain. You know, now all of a sudden everybody's got an opinion on whether or not One Nation will win and what their policies are all about. And you hear it's trotted out a lot. Well, they've got no policies, and other people going, yes, they do. There is an image issue in terms of that. So she's got to come out and say, you know, here are the policies. Somebody's going to text me and go, she already has. Well, the majority of people still aren't quite sure what the party actually stands for.
3: Well, if you go to their website, they've got policies. If you talk about issues or themes, and a couple of dot points, but they don't really go into depth on anything. I mean, if mass migration is a problem, and I believe it is too, the way it's done, and in terms of reducing numbers, I think we do need to do it. But she says that, but she doesn't say how she's going to do it, how it's going to work, how you're going to make sure that it's done fairly, how is it going to sort of be costed by the economy, and how much is it going to cost to actually administer all that sort of stuff. That's sort of the, you don't really want to wobble about that. You know, it's a bit jovial, Key Peterson, isn't it? Most people talk about that.
2: You don't have to.
3: And I think that's the problem. I think for One Nation, they really, if they're going to be taken seriously, have to do that hard policy work. They've got Barnaby Joyce there. If you say about Barnaby Joyce, and sometimes he comes across as a bit of a hayseed, but behind that folksy exterior, the country boy exterior, he's got a very sharp mind policy-wise. I think as far as that goes, him defecting to One Nation is probably the best thing that happened to them in the last 12 months.
2: Yeah.
3: But certainly I think beyond his thinking, I don't see much evidence of them doing hard policy work. And it may be because they don't have the people or the staff or the resources financially. But they're certainly still sticking to their thought bubbles on their website. And I just don't think that's going to help them as they get more and more scrutiny over the next few months. But the other side of it is, what are we seeing from the coalition? I think the technical term is bugger all. As I said before, I mean, they're not selling their good policy ideas, like in relation to doing away with net zero or doing away with bracket creep by tax indexation and so on. I mean, they haven't really thought about how to sell the story, sell their case, or they haven't really thought about how to put the government on the spot in relation to it. And I just think that we talked about open goals with Victoria. I think there are open goals for federal opposition as well, for Angus Taylor and Nat Canavan. And I just don't think they're even getting near the ball at the moment.
2: Having said that, they've got the trajectory. They've certainly, you know, tuned into the zeitgeist and they're very popular. So they have done a lot of the hard work, most of the hard work, in terms of trying to get themselves an image out there and to get themselves followers and people who go and vote for them. So a lot of the hard work's been done.
3: Well, I think they've done a brilliant job at that, I'll be honest. I mean, I've got you have to respect, as a former political practitioner of the dark arts, I think they've done a brilliant job doing that. You know, positioning Pauline Hanson, positioning One Nation, tapping into the grievances, the Fire the Liar campaign. I think that was borrowed from Peter Credlin on Sky, but they've turned it into not only a real attack on the Prime Minister, but a big fundraiser for them as well. I just take my hat off to them as far as that goes. But in terms of the substance, in terms of what's beneath that superficial surface, I think there's not much there. And I've said to you before, and I've said to others on your network, that I still give One Nation's bubble 6 to 12 months to burst, because I think between that lack of policy, between the fact that they're trying to and committing to select candidates for every federal seat, every Victorian seat, every New South Wales seat, the election that's coming up next year, with egos and personalities involved, something's going to give, and it's going to give big, and I think it's going to disappoint a lot of people.
2: I wondered that before the bounce back from the polls after monoculture, because we did talk about the bubble bursting. I actually now think the bubble won't burst. I think that they've now got the trajectory they need, and also, you know, maybe politically don't give away too much stuff. If you're in the lead, well, then just keep going as you intend to go. And when you eventually get elected, and then reveal what things are, where you stand.
3: Well, again, I mean,
2: it's subterfuge, but nonetheless, whatever works.
3: Well, it's a cunning plan, Baldrick, but when it comes down to it, though, I think they're campaigning on the vibe. You know, it's the vibe, it's Marbo.
2: It's the Constitution, don't forget that bit.
3: Oh, yeah, that's right. We don't, and there's no Bud Tingwalls. but certainly I think what they're doing is putting their finger on the grievances that so many Australians have, and the fact that I think so many Australians don't like the direction the country's going and want that to change, to go back to the way it was maybe 20, 30, 40 years ago in terms of prosperity, in terms of our society.
2: This is what Pauline's got in her favour too, Terry. Sorry to interrupt you there, but the thing is she's been hammering the same message for 30 years. So she hasn't come up with a new idea and, you know, suddenly everyone's gone, oh, okay, this is something that she said and believed in for 30 years. So she's got a history of her convictions as well in terms of, you know, what she believes in.
3: Well, that's right, and you've got to respect that. I mean, the fact she has been consistent and she's now campaigning on it, that is her selling point. But again, you just can't come up with problems. You can't just identify the problems. You need to identify solutions. If you're going to be either a party of government or a potential party of government or a party that influences who is the government, you've actually got to say what you stand for, what your policies are, real policies, not just ideas, but policies themselves, and actually show that they can work.
2: On the subject of the movie The Castle, you mentioned Bud Tingwell. He does have a passing resemblance to Barnaby Joyce.
3: I don't know. I hadn't really thought about it.
2: No, but if in the dark, if you squint, you know.
3: Yeah, I can see where you're coming from because they've both got thinning hair and a certain build. But
2: there you go. That's all you need.
3: But Barnaby of Joyce is alive and Charles Tingwall, sadly, is dead.
2: Well, okay. All right. If you're going to split hairs on it then. Okay, what have you got for Donald Trump here? What birthday present have you got for the American's 250th birthday?
3: Well, it was my birthday yesterday.
2: Was it? Oh, happy birthday for yesterday. I didn't know you were 250 as well.
3: Oh, I wish I feel like it sometimes, especially after my wife's given me a run around the kitchen. But certainly, look, I think it's interesting to see how this 250th anniversary is going down. That is of the Declaration of Independence in 1776. But I don't know. I'm old enough to remember, without giving away my age, it had something to do with Paul McCartney selling the Sgt. Pepper album.
2: When I'm 64, go on.
3: I remember the bicentennial in 1976 where even Australia was heavily involved.
2: Yeah.
3: And what we're seeing a pretty good national, what is it, the National State Fair on the Mall in Washington, the repainting of the reflecting pool at the Lincoln Memorial, the UFC cage fight at the White House. It's not really the sort of stuff that brings Americans together, let alone brings the world's imagination and admiration. But certainly, look, the Orange Man.
2: I was waiting for the nomenclature, so there it was.
3: it's as far as he's concerned, it's the best celebration of American strength, American unity, American community ever, because it's all been done by him.
2: Can I say this, though, to quote him, this will be America's greatest 250th anniversary. I mean, you can't deny that.
3: No, you can't at all. It's only 250th anniversary. Yeah. But
2: I mean, compared to the other ones, this is the best one.
3: Well, look, as I say, I remember the bicentennial in 1976 and in terms of what was done there, the tall ships going to New York Harbour, I think even the Queen went across for it, the late Queen, to actually say, well, look, Americans, it's not too late. You can come back if you really want to.
2: Well, one of the royal family now lives in California, so it's too late for that.
3: Oh, the Monas from Montecito. Don't get us going on those, eh? But certainly... but certainly I think it's been a bit tawdry just looking at it from overseas. But if middle America likes it, good luck to them. But certainly I think it's what I don't think Donald Trump would really like the rest of the world to do, particularly after the last few months with the war with Iran, is to reflect on America's role and place in the world and whether it has, started declining since 1976 when I think and certainly since 1989 and 1990 when communism and Soviet communism fell, America could probably stood no higher, but in the 30 plus years since, I think the declines have been there, but in the last few years, not just in the Trump years but also in the Biden and the Obama years, that decline has been clear and evident to the rest of the world, and I think that's a sad thing.
2: Well, it's his party, and he can die his pool if he wants to.
3: You really had to get that in.
2: Yeah, no, I was working on it while you were talking there. Always a pleasure. Go back to bed.
3: All right, thanks, Phil.
2: There he is, Terry Barnes, and thanks for the text about Terry as well. I'll get to some of those in just a sec. We've got to get your music news, but also apparently breaking news from Wimbledon. We'll speak to our mate Butch right after this, and also we'll go to the UK with Ender Brady. Still, come.
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4: Looked away from the television for a second. Looked up. England just equalised. I'm trying to stay calm, Dave. That's a Harry Kane header for England. Now 1-1. But as I said, I looked away for a second, looked up. Balls in the back of the net. Let's go to some different balls. And via Wimbledon, let's get the update because he doesn't normally ring. In fact, this is the first time that he's actually rung off his own back because he's got breaking news. Craig Gabriel at Wimbledon. What's going on, Butch?
5: Yeah, Phil, breaking news in that I've just come from speaking with Nick Kyrgios. He and Alexander Bublik were playing doubles. They lost their doubles, and he said he wasn't expecting that much when they went out to play the doubles because Bublik had also played a long five-setter yesterday. But the big news is that Nick is saying that this is his last Wimbledon. He's going to be retiring.
4: Oh, really?
5: And, I think some people may have thought, oh, yeah, he's probably has retired or he's going to retire and all that, but it's actually come straight out of his mouth just a little while ago, and he said he's played his last Wimbledon, and during the match he even said to Bublik, I'm serving for the last time here at Wimbledon. He said there are a lot of emotions, a lot of things running through his head at the moment, he said, but he just can't take it anymore with the effort and the work and having to rely on things like wild cards to get into tournaments, etc. So that's it. Maybe he could take it to the Australian Open, but he's made it clear that this is pretty much it. He just doesn't want to go through the grind anymore.
4: Breaking news from Craig Butch Gabriel there in Wimbledon. A lot of people have been saying that for a while. Okay, really appreciate you sending that through to us too, by the way. How many people are watching the tennis but also watching the football on their phone?
5: Yeah, good question. I think there would be a number of people in the stadium looking at their phones as well. But certainly the bigger action is here at the All England Club.
4: Well, of course. Didn't I predict that Serena Williams wouldn't win?
5: Yeah, I think I told you that.
4: Oh, yeah, well, that was you. I knew one of us did. I thought I could take credit for it. Hey, Craig, thank you so much for sending that through. Can we have a chat tomorrow morning around this time?
5: Yeah, sure.
4: Thanks, Butch.
5: Okay.
4: There you go. Let's go and stay in the UK. In fact, Ender Brady's on the phone. How are you, mate?
6: Very good, Phil. Yeah, just watching this England team. My God, they are terrible tonight.
4: Aren't they just? You know what? We're going to, again, perhaps scrape through by the skin of our teeth on this particular game. But nonetheless, you know, I'm obviously one eye on the radio studio, the other eye on the television. And as usual, it's, another heartbreaking, well, possible heartbreaking result. Can I talk about, in the UK, we had the police officers who arrested Henry Novak as he lay dying. There's been a huge outcry about this. Now there's an update. What have we got?
6: So the update is that the two arresting officers are now being investigated by the Independent Office of the Police Complaints Authority. They are basically looking at them a potential allegation of gross misconduct. Now, for anyone who hasn't followed this, Henry Novak, a young English student at university in Southampton, on his way home from a night out, he was attacked, he was stabbed 5 times, and when the police turned up, his killer said to the police, he's the aggressor, he racially abused me, he knocked my turban off, and young Henry Novak was on the pavement, he said to the police, I've been stabbed. Clear as day on the body cam footage, you hear the police officer saying very patronisingly, I don't think you have, mate. And then they put the handcuffs on Henry Novak and he subsequently bled to death and died. Huge outrage here. And the development in the last few hours is that the two arresting officers are now being investigated themselves over what they did that night.
4: Yeah, that was, we all saw the video and it was terrible too. And he was, you know, the young man was pleading as well and they didn't believe him and they didn't believe that he'd been stabbed. Okay, that's the update on that. Now, the UK energy prices, you know, we've been complaining about them here. How much are they going up there?
6: up by 13% today. It's still July the 1st, and this was the date in the calendar for the government allowing energy companies to lift their pricing cap. So the average family will be paying 13% more per annum for gas and electricity, on top of the UK already paying the highest prices for energy in Europe. Now, this is something that the new Prime Minister, when he gets in on July 20th, Andy Burnham, really needs to address. There is a feeling here that the British consumer is just having the mickey taken out of them 24/7 with everything. And I think, you know, you will get politicians who will point towards Ukraine, the Strait of Hormuz, external, international factors. These are British energy companies, and I think Burnham has made it clear already he wants to renationalise them, take them under government control, and basically just start giving British people a fairer deal, because why are they paying so much for energy in the UK when the Germans, the Italians and the French are not?
4: Yeah, that's it. By the way, on the subject of football too, many people taking the day off because in Australia, of course, Australia playing Egypt, with, you know, extending pub hours and things like that. A lot of people staying at home are going to the pub to watch the game.
6: Yes, huge numbers. So this was the national debate this morning, you know, should people be given a half day for the soccer? And I think a lot of people were wrapping up early or coming in early and leaving early, you know, just getting the work done. I think, you know, it really does wonders for team morale if people are treated like adults and, you know, it's an hour and a half and it's not going to really ultimately kill anyone if someone comes in an hour and a half early or does an extra hour and a half tomorrow. But it was interesting hearing all the different points of view, and I think it depends on whether you're an employer or an employee as to where you sit on this side of the debate.
4: It's un-English, as we like to say in Australia, when we talk about something that's un-Australian. All right, well, still 1-1, still a chance for England to turn it around. I'll let you get back to the telly. Nice to talk to you, Ender. Thank you so much, mate.
6: Good on you, Phil. I hope England do it sincerely, because it's been quite a gruesome watch, if I'm honest.
4: I'm trying to do a show and watch it. Trust me. cheers, buddy. Thank you so much. Let's get some music news after this.
2: 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It's the 4RO Perry's IGA Secret Sound. 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Yes, the 4RO Perry's IGA Secret Sound. 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Thanks to Perry's IGA, Wandle, Dean Street and Yeppoo. On the talk of Central Queensland, 990 4RO.
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8: Oh, crikey. I looked away again from the television for a second and England have just scored again, 2-1. I don't even know who scored that. Sorry about this. I'm concentrating on the show, obviously, because otherwise I would have looked at the telly and I would have seen. So now Harry Kane scored. So that's his second goal in the game. I'm just watching the replay now and he was just out.

0: July the 2nd, on this day in 2005, Pink Floyd performed Comfortably Numb at the Live Aid concert, and that reunited Roger Waters with David Gilmour, Nick Mason and Rick Wright for the first time in 81, which was when Roger Waters left the band, and it was the last time the four would play together as well. And I was talking to Roger Waters from Pink Floyd about, with the magnificence of the Dark Side of the Moon album, how did he think the album would change if it was recorded now?
1: I think it's easier now because of digital technology and what you can do with the laptop to make records that sound as if they've been made by somebody who makes records. You can make a record that sounds like a record in your bedroom, and it's a bit like Facebook. It's like, you can take a picture of your dog and you can stick it on Facebook, and there is the potential for millions of people to look at it. It may be a really crappy dog, you know, some dogs. Just because it's your dog, it doesn't make it
2: really. The best dog.
1: All the stuff that we did, tape delay and things, which were techniques that there were no digital echo machines or anything in those days. So, yeah, that did make you take time about things and decide what to do.
0: On this day, July the 2nd in 1975, David Bowie released his album Young Americans, featuring the single title track and also Fame as well. On this day, July the 2nd in 1973, Brian Eno quit Roxy Music after he had an argument with Brian Ferry. But when they initially got together, it was quite an unusual story, as Brian Ferry was telling me about when I was talking to him about musical influences. Here's what Brian had to say.
3: From the age of 10, I've been listening to a lot of music, mainly American music.
0: Interesting how you and Brian Eno got together, and it's like, I guess, all of these great collaborations, a lot of it just happens by accident.
3: He was the only person we knew who had a kind of proper tape recorder, and I didn't even know him. Andy Mackay knew him, and he said, oh, I know this guy's got a really good tape recorder. And I said, oh, great, let's get him over, and he can tape record us and get a tape of what we're doing. And he came, and he never left. He stayed and became part of the band, and that was great. We did some great things together. We laughed a lot.
0: Brian Ferry there. On the stage, July 2, 1991, Guns N' Roses was angry and stormed off stage. Here's what he did.
4: Is this thing even on? Because I can't tell. I think we have a decision to make. And as if I'm supposed to do my job, do yours, Tom's supposed to do his, and whoever else, including the stupid idiot that keeps blocking the runway over here, has to do theirs. And I'm sick of it. Someone to come out and hook up my mic pack, but you couldn't do that. Why not? Fell asleep, had a quaalude?
0: Coincidentally, on this day, July 2, Frank Sinatra was on stage, 1966, and he was also angry with the audience.
5: Get off the stage. Get off the stage. Get off the stage. And stay the hell off the stage. I don't bother you and your job, you idiot.
0: You tell him, chairman of the board, coincidentally as well. On this day, July the 2nd, 1966, Frank Sinatra went number one with this song, Strangers in the Night.

0: Music News, July the 2nd. That song was number one, Strangers in the Night, also known as the Doobie Doobie Doo song from Frank Sinatra.
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2: Democratic Republic of Congo down 2-1. There's a free kick in this, and then it could be an England victory at the end of this free kick. Probably seconds to go. Harry Kane scoring twice in the second half after the Congo team were 1-0 up. I'm waiting to bring the result of this, and then we will probably have an
8: insurance for home, contents, strata, landlords. 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
10: Hello, I'm Alex Riddell. Labor has been forced to defend its new financial year changes in question time. Income tax rates have now been reduced, while Australia's lowest paid workers will receive a pay rise. The opposition claims the benefits will be quickly eroded by inflation and a potential interest rate hike. But Prime Minister Anthony Albanese has told Parliament the changes will make Australians better off.
11: That is what delivering real change looks like. That is what makes a difference to people who are under financial pressure.
10: Former Today Show host Karl Stefanovic has spoken at length for the first time since his sudden exit from Channel 9. It comes after he was let go by ARN after just two episodes of his radio show with Eddie Maguire. Speaking on the latest episode of his podcast to British broadcaster Piers Morgan, he said he would not be changing his ways.
12: I don't want to go into the legalities of it, but, you know, again, Pierce, it's like this is how these mainstream media companies, and I think free-to-air particularly, if the product is becoming so beige because they're so worried about blowback from advertisers, that you end up on air with a beige personalities.
10: The Albanese government and opposition have joined forces to stop teenagers from being eligible for compulsory super. The Greens believe businesses should be forced to pay under-18s superannuation even if they work under 30 hours. Labor had considered the option but has decided against the move, saving businesses about $1 billion in payments. The International Criminal Police Organization has joined the search for a Perth man missing in Mexico. A global yellow alert has been issued for Jesse Brazzese, who hasn't been in contact with his friends or family since June 3rd. The 35-year-old's last known location was Cancun. Village People co-founder, frontman and songwriter Victor Willis has died at the age of 74. An online statement revealed he died after a short and aggressive illness. The BBC's Lizo Nazimba reports.
13: The late 1970s was the era of disco. But if anyone thought it took itself too seriously, along came Victor Willis and his group Village People. With eye-catching outfits, Willis was a traffic cop, and catchy songs, they had an instant impact. In the Navy was another huge hit, used for a short time by the US Navy for a recruitment drive. Victor Willis quit the group at the height of its fame. He struggled with substance abuse, but he returned to Village People as its only original member decades later. Still touring and even performing at President Trump's victory rally after his 2024 election win.
8: Explore Great Keppel. Book a stay at Great Keppel Island Hideaway. 994RO, your sport now.
10: Australian Daria Kasatkina has won her second round match at Wimbledon. Craig Gabriel has the details from the All England Club.
14: For just the sixth time, Daria Kasatkina has made the third round of Wimbledon, and it's 10 years since she first achieved it. Kasatkina came from a set down to beat Indonesian Janis Chen 6-7, 6-1, 6-4, and next up will be Naomi Osaka. Osaka has a 3-0 record in their head-to-head. The Japanese player defeated Anastasia Gasanova 6-3, 6-2. Serena Williams will not be fined for skipping out on a mandatory post-match media conference after she lost to Maya Joint in three sets. Craig Gabriel, Wimbledon.
10: Tasmania has started interviewing candidates for its senior coach position, with former Collingwood coach Nathan Buckley presenting to the Devils this week. And New South Wales will train on the Gold Coast later today ahead of next week's Origin decider in Brisbane.
8: 4RO's Community File for Harvey Norman Furniture and Bedding.
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2: Another partly cloudy day across Capricornia today at a top of 27 after an overnight low of 13. Yeppoon reaching 24 degrees today, Gladstone 25, Billawheeler getting to 27. Partly cloudy again tomorrow.
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2: Okay, here we are. Good morning. Sitting in again for Tony McManus across the country and our regular morning slot as well for 2GB, 4BC and also our affiliated stations as well. Getting to the front page of the newspapers, but also let me get to a couple of the texts that came through and a lot of people joining me in the excitement and exhilaration of England going through to the next round in the FIFA World Cup. As you know, I'm an England fan, so it was pretty exciting for me, although I was trying to concentrate on the show, which is why I missed a couple of the goals, the two that Harry Kane scored as well. And a couple of texts that came through. David said, I think the SBS panel don't like England. Well, I had the volume down, so I didn't see it. But Jerry said, you don't seem to understand, Phil. You put the mockers on the England team by watching, and they were only able to score when you looked away. So you should have the decency to look away in future. Well, if that's what it takes, good point. Appreciate that. Ian says, Phil, update, 8.7 earthquake off Russia. And more details about that in the news. Well, I will definitely try and find out. Also, Mick from Winston Hills, more big football news. The Nottingham Forest manager has been sacked. This one from Wayne. Yes, it is coming home. Well done to England. And Viv says, can't believe England will get through. Also, she says, Carl Trash 9 in the Piers podcast and we'll never go back. And thank you for Dr. Carl. I'll talk to Luke Boner about podcasts in just a moment. Somebody else said, Phil, you're doing well under the circumstances, given that you're half watching telly, half playing the radio show. And also, mega challenge for you, Phil, do time calls across the country while watching England play soccer. Well, that would really give me all kinds of confusion, but it is 9 minutes past four on the East Coast, and that makes it half an hour earlier in Adelaide, and in Perth it is 2:09, and I'm going to make sure I get that right this morning. Also, Christine says, well done, England, and also looking forward to the Djokovic match and that update that we had a moment ago as well from Craig Gabriel, which will bring you more details throughout the morning. Narelle, thank you for your text, and also Susan as well. Before I get to the front page of the news papers, please indulge me just one moment. Let's look forward to, incidentally, the Australia game and the front page of the newspapers, Herald Sun. Every licensed venue in the States allowed to stay open overnight for 4 a.m. for the Socceroos and the Clash, which is going to be happening, and that's Saturday. Victoria will become a around-the-clock Socceroos party zone, with pubs given unprecedented permission to open all night so fans can support Australia in the World Cup on Saturday. Don't know what the situation is further to that in other states, but it's good to see Victoria getting behind the Socceroos as well. Also, on the front page of the papers, it's also about the latest update with Karl Stefanovic. Karl hits out as he sacked again, leaving Eddie solo on Karl Stefanovic's radio job. More details about that with the front page of the newspapers, because I think Karl wins the front page of the newspaper story today. Not so in The Australian, though. The Australian's headline is a sharp slowdown in loan applications of heightened fears that the property market is cooling faster than expected, with the Reserve Bank warning of the impact of Labor's controversial budget tax changes and the risk of an extended downturn that could slow the overall economy, as says the Australian. There's Karl on the front page of the Adelaide Advertiser, sacked again. Karl Stefanovic has been fired from his new radio show, and there's Karl holding up his podcast microphone. I'll get a perspective on this in just a moment, too, with Luke Boner, because I'm sure he would have an opinion about this. And Luke's topic of the morning is something I know you're going to want to get involved in on the phone. The other story in the Adelaide Advertiser, the Adelaide Exchange jeweller boss David Manning hired a private eye to nab a staff member now charged with theft after an industry associate saw her selling items at a pawn shop. Getting to the front page of the Daily Telegraph, Karl sacked again. Could it be King Kyle who comes to Karl's rescue? Imagine that if Karl started working for Kyle. It's probably not impossible. Again, I'll ask Boner in a moment. The other story on the front page of the Telegraph, the boss of the Catholic Schools New South Wales has been dragged into a bombshell ICAC inquiry alongside wanted property developer John Nassy over explosive allegations of illegal political donations to the Liberal Party. Let's get to the Sydney Morning Herald. There's no Karl Stefanovic on the front cover there, but the story is on the Sydney Morning Herald front page. The New South Wales Liberals are in crisis after the anti-corruption watchdog launched a bombshell public inquiry into illegal donations, which will centre on fugitive property developer Gene Nassy's links to the party power brokers, councils and the schools, the national states, Catholic schools. I called him Gene and I've called him Jean, so either one of the two would be right. Courier Mail talks about the bodgy smugglers. And John Stanley, in his show last night, was talking about, what do I mean by the bodgy? Does this go back to, the 60s with the bodgies? Anyway, two men charged with people smuggling offences were nabbed buying fast food and a Coke hours after allegedly collecting a dozen illegal arrivals from a boat off the far north Queensland coast. The bodgy smugglers being the headline there. Front page of The Age, well done, nobody gave Maya Joint a chance, but they were wrong. Faced with the daunting prospect of beating Serena Williams and being her first opponent in her Wimbledon comeback, the 20-year-old Australian shocked the tennis world by beating the former champ. Well done to her. And we spoke to Craig Gabriel about that a moment ago as well. And he gave us some breaking news. If you missed it, we'll get back to that and reiterate it. Financial Review. One Nation has overtaken Labor and the Coalition for the first time in Victoria. And the Premier Jacinda Allen's approval rating has sunk to an historic low in a new poll that shows the government's on track to be turfed out at the state election in November. They can do nothing right, the Libs in Victoria. They had the end in sight. And somehow they've just managed to muck it up. And let's get to the front page of The Age. The workplace watchdogs launched an investigation into allegations that the disgraced former Queensland CFMEU boss Michael Redbar has resurfaced in Victoria in the firefighting union. That brings you up to date, as I mentioned, with the front page of the newspapers. After this, every Thursday morning, around this time, we go 6 feet underground to the bunker that is Luke Boner's podcast studio, the Boner Bunker, live from above ground after this.
1: Racing in the Rocky Cup. The countdown is on to the TAB Rockhampton Cup. RRO and the Rockhampton Jockey Club are giving you the chance to win the best seats in the house.
0: Awesome. Thanks very much.
1: 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An elegant two-course luncheon with drinks package and TAB merchandise pack. 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
6: Morning, Maggie. How are you? Phil, myself as an ageing boomer, she says on the text, I don't like multitasking, except perhaps being on hold and then maybe doing a cryptic crossword or a game. Or something in, you know, like the New York Times. Can only imagine your predicament juggling the callers and communicating with Aussie Frank, the producer, surrounded by screens, but then, of course, trying to give the football update as well. And thanks for your conspiracy theory update too. Speaking of conspiracy theories, here's one. Viv says, well, there's probably something in with Carl and Kyle getting together, because carlandkyle.com.au has been registered by Carl's company. We'll talk to Luke Bonner about that in just a sec. Susan says, does Australia have a chance against Egypt? Well, definitely. As good as anybody, Susan. And it's going to be well worth cheering the Socceroos on as well. And Barry says, well done to England. A good one to Harry Kane as well. Good on your Baz. Thank you for your text. Ruth says, Phil, it's actually Thursday morning, not Wednesday morning. That is a good point. All right, let's get to some more good points with this chap.
7: Now on Wake Up Australia, it's time for the Bonner Report.
6: We do this every Thursday morning. We go 6 feet underground below the bustling city. There's a little podcast studio where every day a man toils away and it gives you the Bonner Report. Do you think, good morning, Luke, do you think
8: good morning.
6: Kyle probably heard, well, actually both of them, Carl and Kyle, heard about how successful your podcast has been, and they've decided MSN's no longer the way to go for them.
8: They probably had no choice. the decision wasn't entirely theirs, a bit like how it wasn't mine either. However, theirs would probably be significantly more successful than mine because they have talent. However, the two of them together would it work? Just remember, Kyle has his stick, and now we know Carl has developed his rather conservative-leaning stick. And when you do a double-headed radio program, it's got to have chemistry. It's got to work, and that's what seems to happen with Jackie O. It started to get stale. She has admitted this. She stopped having fun. And the listeners could pick up on it. Listeners will always work you out. They'll always work you out. Now, the thing about Carl Stefanovic and his gig, his afternoon gig, the long weekend on ARN being suddenly cancelled with Eddie McGuire, that's kind of a different thing. And it bothers me, and it should bother you, and anyone else in the broadcast industry that's concerned about freedom of speech and undue and unwanted influences. And we're talking about the mad witches. And there's an F in the middle. You know who I'm talking about.
6: Can I incidentally just say, too, sorry to interrupt you, but I think that there's not the possibility of the two of them doing a show together, but them being in a company which will both do podcasts. Oh. I think that's the idea behind it. But sorry, carry on.
8: Oh, yeah. Oh, sorry. Well, I thought we were playing with the idea of them teaming up.
6: Well, no.
8: On a podcast. Right. Or as regular guests on each other's, it could work. Mm. But when you do a podcast, you are still... You have to answer to the law of the land, libel, defamation, contempt of court, but you don't have to answer to ACMA. And so the rules are completely different. Now, if you choose a platform to broadcast on, like YouTube or Spotify, they can censor you or put you into a different category depending on your content or your language. So you've got that to worry about, but you haven't got ACMA to worry about. Kyle, over the years... And I've met him once. Remember that time at the Acras?
6: Hmm. Yeah, I saw that photo the other day that came up on my memories, actually. You, me, and Rob Duckworth and Labby, who used to work with Kyle, who's now doing the breakfast show in Melbourne.
8: Yeah, that's right. And yeah, you and then Kyle. And he's a very likeable, very, very engaging bloke. But the radio stick, I keep using that word, and I use it for a reason. You know, the sex thing, the innuendo thing, the outrageous sort of stuff. As you get older, that ceases to be cheeky and funny. It becomes weird.
6: That's right. You've got to reinvent yourself, and you know that as well, because otherwise you become a parody or a caricature.
8: Well, that's right. But I remember talking to Fordo on my podcast, actually, about all this, and Fordo nailed it. He absolutely nailed it. Let's say you have a dinner party, and you've got this one guest... who one particular night at the dinner party tells really bawdy jokes. And maybe you think it's funny the first time. Then the second time they come, they do it again. And then again. It gets really boring and tired, and you cease to invite them anymore.
6: That's right.
8: And this is what Kyle was doing. So he is going to have to invent himself. And the fact that they have been punted from ARN, Eddie McGuire and Carl, doesn't surprise me. Now, I was talking to... media expert Rob McKnight on my podcast about this, and he has his own podcast, which is fantastic. And he predicted this, and he was 100% right. Because of the influencers, and I'm talking about the mad effing witches, these people attacked Alan Jones on the station you're on now many years ago, and they do it. If they find somebody's objective or in their minds offensive, what they do is it's very controlled. And it is very, very well coordinated. And they lobby and hammer the major sponsors of that presenter. They provide them with audio. They show them what they've said. And they say, do you want your brand associated with this presenter? And they pull away. ARN with Kyle and Jackie, they were losing $22 million a year because the clients got cold feet. And they started to pull away. So you can rate all you want, but if you've got no one paying your bills, it's pointless.
6: We talked about this yesterday, and we got alone. It got quite heated in the end, and I don't want to go down the route of, you know, what free speech Carl should be allowed, because everybody should be allowed free speech, and as you mentioned, you get that. But I was wondering, from your opinion, though, and I think Carl has a right leaning, is a fan of Trump, but I was surprised to see that was where Eddie's leaning has gone. So just from a peer perspective. And from somebody who's worked in the industry a long, long time, as I have, would you think that perhaps Kyle might be shooting himself in the foot, given the fact that he had a couple of good gigs there?
8: He did. He really, really did. I think the whole sacking from the Today Show was outrageous. He was on his last year anyway, and they gave him a last year. Not many places give you a last hurrah, but he didn't get the big teary farewell like Foshy did on Sunrise, which was a shame because he's been there 21 years, Channel 9, 26, I think. But I think that was really a shame. But this is the pressure that you're under. If you survive off advertising dollars and the advertisers pull away, you've got no platform, mate. They won't hire you. Even if you rate number one, if there's no commercial support in commercial radio or television, you ain't got nothing. And this is what ARN was scared of with Carl, I think, going on that Friday afternoon program. I think they thought, nah, it's just not worth the trouble.
6: Yeah.
8: And when you talk about free speech, you know what? You don't. You like to think you do. You have free speech, but, mate, you have it with consequences.
6: That's it. Hey, listen, let's move off this one, if you don't mind, get to the topic. But I know what you're saying. But, you know, when you talk about ARN having dodged a bullet, they got rid of, you know, Kyle and Ugly Phil. So they got the trifecta there, really.
8: Yeah, but look, their Ugly Phil loss was this radio
6: station. Oh, yeah, that was brought the network down.
8: Before we go on to the other thing, can I just give you a little word of advice?
6: Please.
8: When you do it, because you know how I did a full national radio program for a long time.
6: And did well.
8: On the Triple M network. Okay, especially in daylight savings, time calls.
6: I know.
8: Can I give you a hint?
6: Yeah, please.
8: Okay, because I had WA. I had Triple M in Perth.
6: So we're doing WA as well.
8: Yeah, I had Perth, Adelaide, Melbourne, Sydney, Brisbane, and a million stations in between. And in daylight savings, time zones everywhere. Do you know what I used to do? I used to say, look at your watch.
6: Yeah, but I tried that. And also I said, you know, have a look at your phone. And then people said, I don't have time to look at my phone or look at my watch. Can I get you, speaking of time, can I get you to hang on? Because I want to investigate and talk in more detail and unpack the issue of the morning, which is to do with e-bikes. It has to do with Queensland. Here's the thing. Should parents, to just put this in the back of your mind, folks, should parents be held responsible for what their kids do, in fact, in terms of them getting a fine? Can you hang on?
8: I can't wait.
6: Yeah, we'll unpack that, Luke, in just a moment as well, because that's our story and our topic of the morning. And we'll be very interested to see, as a parent, how you feel about your kid misbehaving on an e-bike and you get a fine about that. So let me get to the news, though, after this. It's 4:28. It's 4 o'clock in Adelaide. And is it 2 o'clock in Perth-ish? Yeah, okay. It's a rod for my back. I shouldn't have tried it. Let's get to the newsrooms after this and then back with the Boner Report.
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6: So it's 4:31 on the east, or in the east. Michael says, Phil, that makes it 2:31 in Perth. I know, I'm having a go, at least. You've got to admit that, Michael, you know, and that makes it 4 a.m. in Adelaide. So back with Luke Boner right after this. Let's get the updates.
7: And now on Wake Up Australia, news today.
6: To the newsrooms, firstly, in Sydney, the 2GB newsroom. Good morning, Dusty Fitzpatrick.
19: Good morning, Phil. Detectives have charged two Sydney men accused of stealing more than $600,000 from an 88-year-old. Police will allege the pair convinced the older man to grant them access to his online bank account and credit card. A pedestrian in a serious but stable condition after being hit by a car in North Sydney. The 60-year-old man was struck at the intersection of the Pacific Highway and Miller Street. And the chief executive of the Sydney Opera House has resigned after 14 years leading the institution. Louise Heron will take up a new role at the University of Sydney. Thanks, Phil. That is the latest from Sydney.
6: Thank you. Now let's go north to Brisbane and to, I think it's, who do I have here? Chloe Affleck. Sorry, Chloe, in the 4BC newsroom. Good morning.
20: Good morning, Phil. A Taiwanese national has been charged over his alleged role in a people smuggling plot into the country. The 34-year-old was arrested in Weipa in the state's far north yesterday after a boat reportedly carrying a dozen asylum seekers arrived on Australian shores. He's been charged with one count of aggravated offence of people smuggling. And house prices in Brisbane are expected to remain in growth, despite new analysis indicating Australia's housing market has entered its ninth downturn in 30 years. That's the latest from Brisbane.
6: Thank you very much. And from Brisbane, we go to Melbourne, the 3AW newsroom. Good morning, David Armstrong.
21: Morning, Phil. Pubs and clubs across Victoria to be given unprecedented permission to open overnight so fans can support Australia at the World Cup this weekend. State government will grant every pub and licensed venue automatic permission to stay open overnight all through Friday and for up to an hour after Australia's do or die clash on the Saturday morning. More than $100 million in supercars, luxury watches, handbags and cash seized. Part of a police crackdown on those profiting from a life of crime. And Carrie Bickmore, radio and television. She's been named Victorian of the Year for her advocacy and contribution to brain cancer research. All of that, thank you, Phil.
6: Thank you very much. Back to the newsrooms in 27 minutes' time for those full stories as well.
7: A sports update. Thanks to West End Motor Group, incorporating Parramatta and Blacktown Mazda. 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
6: Okay, what sports update do you think I'm going to give you? Harry Kane saved England from an embarrassing early exit from the 2026 World Cup at the hands of the Republic of Congo. The underdogs were closing in on one of the greatest upsets in World Cup history after Brian Sapenga's excellent early goal. However, Kane rescued the team and the hopes of a certain broadcaster on air with you right now. Firstly, by heading in a late equaliser and then by smashing home from a tight angle to finally get England in front. England's next game will be the co-hosts, Mexico, at the Azteca Stadium in Mexico for a place in the quarterfinals. Well done to England and obviously good luck to Australia in the next game, which will be Saturday morning against Egypt. Luke Boner is with us with the Boner Report. So before we break down the story, I've got a text here. Yes, in answer to your topic from Roger, the parents should be fined for what their child under the 18 years of age does. It's their lack of discipline. So if the kid goes and steals a car and crashes it and kills someone, the parents should be charged too. So let's break this down. Please give us the story and how we got here.
8: Okay, so once again, we're talking about e-bikes, and in Queensland, they're going to really crack down and legislate some, hopefully some laws that will make a difference. But the whole point of the thing is, your kids know when they're doing the wrong thing. And if they break a law and create havoc, who's responsible? Now, the age of criminal responsibility is 10. 10. So you now know that a child knows the difference between right and wrong at that early age. But what happens with the parents? If you've got a child living under your roof, under your rules, and they continuously break those rules, who is then ultimately responsible? And the argument is, well, why can't the parents be more responsible? Let me give you a really good example of something here, Phil. A mate of mine was a publican, and he was always, always so concerned about underage kids coming into his pub and drinking, consuming alcohol. Now, these young people, and particularly it was young girls, they went out of their way to have false IDs, really sophisticated looking false IDs and driver's licenses, would do their best to dress up and look older. And if they were caught, guess what? The publican got an $11,000 fine, and the child, $220. Hmm. I mean, seriously, the publican's got bouncers, they've got people checking IDs, they're doing everything they can to be compliant with the law. You got somebody who is deliberately trying to break that law, and there's virtually no consequences.
6: So talking of consequences, and our phone number is 131-873. Please give us a ring and let us know what you think about this, 131-873. So are the consequences to be enforced with the parents? So should parents be the ones that should have to pay the fine if their kids under the age of 16 are riding around or causing nuisance?
8: Okay, I'll give you another example. I used to think, absolutely, if your child is not in bed where they're supposed to be and they're out on the streets creating havoc and stealing cars and lighting fires and doing whatever, surely the parents need to know where they are. Well, I had a parent ring me once. Her daughter was up to no good, running with the wrong crowd, with the wrong boyfriend, and she was climbing out her window. And so she said, we can't control her. Except putting bars on the window. I said, well, you might have to put bars on the window. So when she was caught four or five times roaming the streets, docs came to her and said, well, we need to check out your house and how it's run because you're not being an adequate parent. How responsible are parents for their children's behaviour? Should parents be fined? Should their living arrangements be looked at by the authorities? And should parents be judged competent or incompetent parents? How much responsibility of a child's behaviour should rest with the parents?
6: How do you feel about the age of 16? Do you think that's fair or do you think that's too high?
8: What, 16 for what?
6: For being under the age of 16, then the parents are the ones given the fine.
8: Well, you're an adult till you're 18, but you're 16, you can get a job and leave school. I think that if a child is in your home and they're not living by your rules, you've got problems. We've all had it. Hmm. We've all had it. I've sired two and raised six, and I know how difficult it can be. But, you know, it starts at a very, very early age, and we've got a lot of parents listening who are single parents doing it on their own, maybe working two jobs, and they'll say, I haven't got time. I'm too busy trying to pay the rent and put food on the table. I can't be here absolutely 100% knowing what my child is up to. So what do you do then?
6: Can parents be responsible for the actions of their child 24/7, like you said? Should that be something that is a parent's responsibility? Because, you know, at 16 years of age, my parents had no idea what I was up to. If I'd done something, if I'd misbehaved and caused a fine to the family, should my parents have been accountable for that? 131-873 is the phone number too, by the way. Please give us a call. In fact, let's get to Tony, who's on the phone as well. Tony calling through from Greenvale. You're on with Luke Boner. Good morning, Tony.
0: Morning, fellas. Love the show. I listen to it every morning. We keep going around in circles and we keep trying to fix the problems. We're not fix the issues around it. That doesn't work like that. Fix the problem. The problem is the children. So we have to start treating them with better things, they're not allowed to get their license until they're 20, 2 years off their license. Make them, you know, they all go on the dole eventually, their dole is made less. Yeah, we've got to start penalising the children, not their parents, or not the guy who sold them the bike, or not the guy who imported it, because you can't stop any of that. But you can stop it at the source. and we've got to start doing this. It's ridiculous. We blame everyone else but the person doing it.
6: There you go. What do you think about that? Thanks, Tony.
1: I've got a question for Tony and anyone else. These e-bikes that can cost up to $3,000, that's what I'm told. There's a bike shop down the road that has them $3,000. Where is a 16 or a 14 or a 13-year-old getting $3,000 from? I'm telling you that the parents are buying these bikes. Well, how about you say no? You want transport to get to school or whatever, you get a push bike and you can save your pocket money and you can buy your own e-bike. You watch then if the consequences are you break the law and the thing gets cubed or crushed or whatever, you watch them obey the law because that will provide real consequences. If you've got mum and dad forking out $3,000 for an electric bike and it's gone, well, who cares? If you earn something, you respect it.
6: Good point. Good point all over. Let's get to Jan, who's listening through 3AW in Melbourne. Good morning, Jan.
3: Good morning. I was a very responsible and strict parent. When I found my kids were climbing out the window, I nailed up the window. However, my kids fortunately didn't get into too much strife. And what they have told me, they're now 40 years old and 48 years old and 52, they have told me stories as adults of things that they got up to that I had no idea about. And when I nailed up the window with, and I mean 6-inch nails, they worked the nails out, removed them, and slid them back in. So I never knew that those nails had been taken out of the windows.
1: So you were doing your best and you had no idea. So I'm tipping you raised your kids in the late 50s, early 60s, maybe 70s?
3: Sorry, I didn't catch that.
6: What decade was that you were raising the kids, Jen?
3: It was the 70s, yeah, the 70s. The youngest was born, yeah. The oldest, the middle one that tells me most of the stories, he's now 48.
1: Oh, okay.
3: Birthday yesterday.
1: 70s, 80s. Well, you see, Phil and Jan, and back when my parents were raising me, my parents were, I'm a boomer, but I'm a late boomer. The world was a bit smaller, and your universe was your suburb and your street. And you know, there's an old saying that says it takes a village to raise a child. Well, back then it was. And everybody at our street, everybody in our neighborhood knew everyone's child and knew what they were up to. And the word got home to mum and dad, if you've been playing up, it got back before you arrived home.
6: That doesn't exist. That kind of Australia doesn't exist anymore. It's, you know, people don't want to know about other people's responsibilities.
1: It's sad, isn't it? But that is how it used to run. Everybody in your neighbourhood knew what you're up to. They knew everybody's kids' names. And yes, you got up to mischief, but everyone kind of knew about it and that village was available. It's not there anymore.
6: 131-873 is our number. 131-873, that stay in Melbourne through 3AW. Good morning, Justine. How are you? What do you think?
22: Good morning, Phil. Sorry, what's your...
6: It's been Luke Boner, yeah. Luke.
22: Good morning, Luke. Two things. I live in Melbourne. I've had 8 houses robbed in my street. Those little... I'll be professional here. They ride up my street. They try and intimidate me. What I suggest, you know how if you're going too fast or you're a hoon, as my mother calls them, let's take the wheels off their bikes or let's squash the bikes, because I agree with that last caller. They're $3,000 or $4,000. They're hotted up little cars.
6: Yeah, motorbikes. Yeah, that's it.
1: They're motorbikes, and I'm 100% with you, and that is why, like in Japan, and I've got a list of rules here I can show you, Phil, I can email. In Japan, all e-bikes have to be limited by power, but they've got to have number plates so that you are accountable. If you're a hoon, if you're behaving badly, if you're going through a red light, you'll be caught because they can identify the bike.
6: That's it. Well, there's another solution to it. But right now, it's the parents' responsibility, it looks like. However, Brenda is also in Melbourne, listening through 3AW in Templestowe. Morning, Brenda. What do you think?
23: Yes, well, I think for starters, the age of criminal responsibility should not be 14 or 16. I think 12 would be fair, but certainly not 16. And because by that time, the kids have got up to no good. And there are especially in Melbourne, there are absolutely no consequences.
6: Yeah, that's not a bad point. But yeah, again, you know, maybe 16. I actually agree with you there, Brenda, that the horse is bolted by then. What do you think, Luke?
8: Well, I mean, if you want to send someone off to juvie, that's one thing. But the age of criminal responsibility is on two levels. One, it has to be proven that the crime was intended, that they knew the difference between right and wrong and chose wrong. But the other part of criminal responsibility is that they're aware of the consequences. There's two things. Yes, I was aware I was doing the wrong thing, and I was aware of the consequences. Now, Phil, if there are no consequences, the whole thing is a waste of time.
6: Well, that's it, exactly, yeah. Yeah, you know, but it also, but how much, because my parents were really strict. My dad was really strict. And as a result, I would not have gotten into trouble because, you know, if I did, I would have been in bigger trouble with my dad than I would have been with the police. And I resent that a little bit, but, you know, it worked. It worked for him and it worked for, you know, the community.
8: Okay, but there are a lot of people, you watch, people will say this, they'll text you and ring you. They'll say that the discipline that parents were back in the day used to have has been taken away, and you watch, smacking will come into it. And they'll say that you can't discipline, you can't put your child in a room and lock them away and say have a think about your behaviour because you'll be charged by the police for deprivation of liberty. Parents, modern parents today will say we're doing our best, but our hands
6: are tied.
8: Legislation have been tied behind our backs. And we are being told to fight at the same time, and it's impossible.
6: Well, there's hypocrisy for you then. So in that case, you know, you can either have one or the other, but you can't have both. And as a parent, you would feel then that you don't want to discipline your child for that reason that you just said. However, if the child isn't disciplined and goes out and costs, you know, the community issues, you get fined for it. Let's open up the phone. Do you want to hold on there a sec, Luke?
8: I'll be right back. I'll be right here.
6: Right, 131873 with the Boner Report. How do you feel about this with, you know, parents getting fined if the kids misbehave? Up to the age of 16, should it start earlier? Is it fair on the parents? Or $64,000 question, is it the parents' responsibility in the first place? 131873 is our number.
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0: Queensland is introducing new legislation on teenagers riding e-bikes, including fines for parents. And a lot of people want to talk about this too, Luke. Let's go to Rockhampton. And John's on the phone. Good morning, John. You're on with Luke Boner.
1: G'day, John.
2: Good morning, Luke. How you going, mate? Yeah, listen.
1: Great, thanks, brother.
2: We need to get rid of this child court system. They need to be treated like adults from the age of 10. They all know what they're doing. And the parents are buying the bikes. So, of course, the parents should be held accountable because they're the ones giving them the weapon to carry out these offences. And also, we've got parents who are breeding who should not be allowed to breed because there are children here, there are women here having children, and they won't raise any of them. In Rockhampton, 57% of all children are being raised by their grandparents.
0: Oh, 57%.
2: Dear. 57. Now, you look at that and see we have a massive problem here and something needs to be done about it.
0: That's it. You know, it starts at home. Wow. You don't need to have a license to have a child, but you do to have a car and a fishing rod. 131873 is our number. And also you can try, if you're listening in Melbourne, 133693, or try your local number as well. Although 131873 works for Sydney. And listening through 2GB, Keith. Morning, Keith. You're on with Luke. How are you, mate?
3: Hello, buddy.
4: Good, mate. How you going?
0: Good, buddy. Great. What do you think?
4: Mate, the problem is now is the dirt bike riders, the motors, they're riding unregistered everywhere in Southwest Sydney. It's unbelievable. Unregistered.
0: Yeah. How hard would it be as well, thanks, Keith, for the cops to try and enforce this stuff too? It would be really frustrating if you were a cop, Luke.
1: Yeah, it would be too. But do you remember a while ago now, there was that block or a mob of e-bikes that chewed up Longreef Golf Course? Mm. The pictures were horrific. I can guarantee you that if every one of those bikes had a number plate, they wouldn't have done it.
0: Yeah, well, maybe that's it, but maybe they would have taken the number plate off anyway. Do you remember all the kids that were on the Harbour Bridge in Sydney? Again, if you're a cop, how do you enforce that? But the kids you get off scot-free, essentially, unless you try and enforce
1: Trash the bike, take the bike, confiscate it, crush it up and put it on the front lawn of their home and have a look at it. And parents, don't buy them bikes. Make them work and save up for it. You watch them treasure it then.
0: Good point. 131873, if you'd like to get involved. Let's go to Perth at 36BR. Good morning, Beverly.
5: Good morning. I just like to speak about a general principle regarding crime, something that Gandhi said. He said, hate the sin, love the sinner.
0: What do you think about that, Luke?
1: Well, yes, a very wise man is Gandhi, but as I said, the age of criminal responsibility, you've got to prove that they knew the difference between right and wrong, and part of that is knowing what the consequences are. And I'll say it again, if there are no consequences, it all goes out the window.
0: I like your idea of making them the kids responsible for what they do and therefore something of theirs. In this particular case, the bike gets taken away or gets trashed would make you feel that there are direct consequences as a result of the action.
1: Well, they take away cars. You can identify a car if it's got a number plate. If it doesn't, the police will pull you over straight away. If you legislate that every e-bike must be registered and have a number plate, an identifying number on it, I think you'll find behaviour will be fixed pretty quickly. Not all of it. And if the police see an e-bike without a number plate, they take it.
0: Do you know what they should make them do? Do you remember when I was, I mentioned this to you before, when I was a kid, I had, it was called a chopper. It was a bicycle, bicycle without an electric motor. What they should be made to do is have bicycles like we had when we were kids, and they should have to pedal up hills like we did, and then they'll find out what it's like, what the real world's like.
1: We're going to have a whole generation of overweight kids now who've never had to pedal up a hill.
0: Never had to pedal up. That should be the punishment. Get on a bike that doesn't have an engine.
1: And these things are heavy. Take the engine out now. Ride that up Powder Works Road.
0: Oh, that chopper I had, mate, must have weighed about 50 kilograms. Yes, go on. We've got about 26.
1: I know. I had a Mustang Dragster. How good were they? I've got a question for you. This is going to resonate. If Australia played England in a World Cup, who do you go for, Phil?
0: I'd have to go for England. I would have to.
1: See, you're an Australian.
0: I knew you'd get in there with that. I feel like you tricked me into that. Thanks, Carl Stepanovic.

0: I'm very good.
1: Give it a plug.
0: It's called the Bonafide Podcast, where we don't tell you what to think. We just like to give you something to think about. You're listening to the very un-Australian Phil O'Neill, who would go for England.
1: Go away.
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10: Thursday morning. Okay, let's get the news update. And then after that, more news, and I'll try and give you an accurate time.
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11: Good morning, I'm Dusty Fitzpatrick. The Prime Minister maintains the federal government's tax changes will help more young people get into the property market. Anthony Albanese has come under pressure as new data shows house values have collapsed. Some Australians have welcomed the decrease, but others have seen the value of their property fall into negative equity. Mr Albanese says prices will still grow, but at a slower pace.
12: Our housing policies are aimed at giving young people a fair crack. We've changed the system so that this Saturday, if a young couple turn up at an auction, they're not competing an investor who has taxpayer support.
11: The opposition wants an inquiry into new penalties for tech companies that breach the under-16 social media ban. The federal government's planning to give the Safety Commissioner greater powers and to double the fine to $99 million. Labor's been banking on the coalition to pass the legislation before the winter break, but the timeline will now be extended. One Nation has overtaken Labor and the Coalition for the first time in Victoria, according to a new poll. The latest Redbridge survey shows the major parties neck and neck on a primary vote of 26% each. One Nation recorded a primary vote of 27%. Far North Queensland locals have reportedly alerted authorities to a group of suspected asylum seekers. Georgina Winter has more.
1: It's understood a group of 12 people smugglers, believed to be from China, were spotted arriving onshore in Weipa in the Cape York Peninsula. Locals apparently then observed the group visiting a nearby beachside pub and a shopping centre where they were seen speaking with federal police. At least two have reportedly been arrested and charged with people smuggling offences. The Queensland Police Minister, Dan Purdy, has described the incident as an embarrassment for the federal government in regards to border security, a sentiment echoed by former Nationals leader David Littleproud. Georgina Winter reporting.
11: WA police are supporting the Department of Foreign Affairs in the search for a 35-year-old WA man missing in Mexico. A global yellow alert's been issued for Jesse Brazzese, whose family hasn't heard from him since the 3rd of June. His last known location was in the tourist hotspot Riviera Maya in Cancun. Also making news, detectives have charged two Sydney men accused of stealing more than $600,000 from an 88-year-old man. And Village People lead singer Victor Willis has died after a short illness. He fronted the disco group and co-authored some of the band's biggest hits, including YMCA and In the Navy. He was 74. In finance, the Dow Jones is up, the Nasdaq down, one Aussie dollar buying 68 US cents.
13: 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Dentures so comfortable, you'll forget you even have them. 994RO, your sport now.
11: Tennis star Nick Kyrgios says he's played his last match at Wimbledon. Craig Gabriel reports.
14: Nick Kyrgios is by far one of the most charismatic tennis players ever. He's had a rocky association with fans and the media, but he is a player that cannot be ignored. At Wimbledon, he lost his doubles with Alexander Bublik, and post-match, he's revealed that this was his last Wimbledon. He said he wished he was a player that could have gone under the radar, but now he just doesn't want to get onto the roller coaster anymore. He said Wimbledon was his making from the first time he played here, and he made sure to look around before leaving the court. Craig Gabriel, Wimbledon.
11: England's fought back to defeat the Democratic Republic of Congo in the World Cup. Harry Kane striking twice in aftertime to secure the win for his side 2-1. Belgium takes on Senegal next hour. That's the very latest news and sport.
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1: Another partly cloudy day across Capricornia today at a top of 27 after an overnight low of 13. Yeppoon reaching 24 degrees today, Gladstone 25, Billawheeler getting to 27. Partly cloudy again tomorrow.
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0: on 2GB, 3AW, 4BC, 6PR and network stations. 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
1: I'm going to give you a time call for everybody and I'm going to get it right. Get ready. 7 minutes past five on the East Coast, which makes it 4:37 in Adelaide and 3:07 in Perth. I think I got there. 131873 is the number. 0460 873 873. You wouldn't think it'd be so hard to give the time, would you? That somehow, you know, like, well, hang on, I've been here since midnight, so that's my excuse. On the text, and I had a load there with the Boner report with Luke Boner, so I'm going to paraphrase just a few of these too. But housing prices is one that came in here. Reducing them is good news. Bad news is when they rise mostly artificially through investors, they no longer have the bidding advantage. Hello, Gary. How are you? Appreciate that. Not being a smart man, the gentleman reading the news said Harry Kane scored 2 goals in aftertime. No, that's not right. No, but that's doesn't matter. Win's a win as far as I'm concerned. Also, another text that came in. Again, I'm going to paraphrase with a lot of these. Steve says, I asked my Irish wife who lived in Australia for 60 years, why don't you get nationalised? She said, because she's always Irish and always will be. Barry, how are you? Morning, guys. Love that segment with Luke Boner. Yes, it's on every Thursday morning. Appreciate that. Thank you so much. Nick says, don't trash the bikes. Do a massive blitz. Make sure it's a visible operation. That's not a bad way to go. E-bikes are a magnet for teenagers to run amok on the roads. That was Ash that sent that text. Michael says they crush the bikes, the e-bikes in the UK, if they're illegal, and if they've been modified to go faster, maybe that's a possibility or a solution. George says they break into houses and steal items of value and buy the bikes. They're being paid to break in and steal the cars and the money. That's how they get the money. Andy says 25 kilometres an hour. When I was a young teen, I averaged 60 k's an hour on a 10 speed over the distance of 15 k's. But I agree, 25 k's on the sidewalk, not on the street. Andy the Great. Yeah, but you pedaled as well. You know, like, as I said, get them the heavy bikes that we had when we were kids. Get them to pedal up a hill, see how they feel about that. It's sad knowing our country's so weak with most of the laws, says Ian on the text. Surely undercover cops will be able to follow the bikes to locations without a chase. Without a chase. Yeah, however, cops have got a lot of other things to worry about. My dad was really strict and I resented that. I'd never be like that with my kids, somebody said on the text. I'd be a rubbish dad simply because I'd just be an easy pushover. Sam would have to be the bad one. And, you know, like, it's even like that with the cats. When photo-taking phones arrived on the scene, many parents stopped disciplining young kids in public. And Charles said, how can they classify an electric vehicle as a car, but not classify an electric bike as a motorbike? As I mentioned, most of these come through, including Kim saying, I heard Chris Min says, we simply can't ban e-bikes, it's gone too far, which to me makes absolutely no sense. And I think I pretty much got everybody. Sky says, my kids are from 20 to 13 and their friends, like their parents, are strict. My kids said strict parents raised sneaky kids. Okay. Again, if I didn't get your text, I do apologise for that, but there were a load that came in as well with our chat with Luke Boner. Okay, how about this? Does your school do mental health checks? They should be regular, not just a one-off, says Shane Rogers, senior lecturer in psychology at the Edith Cowan University. I don't know how you feel about having the idea of health checks for school kids, especially mental health checks. Is it a new idea, a new initiative? And how do they, you know, how do they actually work this to work out, Shane?
2: It's definitely not a new initiative. It's actually an old idea to do mental health check-ins with schools. Been around for decades, really, the idea of it, at least.
3: What are the challenges involved in this?
2: There's many challenges, particularly schools have limited resources, and also asking questions about mental health. It's a sensitive type of topic. So there's also challenges around that, you know, people feel potentially stigmatized and things. There are certain areas that historically have, for good reason, I think, you know, had at times a bit resistant to engage in the practice to health screening.
3: Do you get much resistance from parents as well? Because obviously you'd have to talk to the parents before you can talk to the kids. How do they feel about the idea?
2: Yeah, so I think there's mixed perspectives on that, and there has been studies done, ask parents about it, and that comes out in that kind of research. Some parents all for it, whereas other parents are a bit cautious about it for some kind of obvious reasons, you know, like they're concerned about, you know, stigmatization type stuff, or they're maybe just concerned finding out things that they don't necessarily want to hear about or things like that.
3: Statistics are certainly confronting. In Australia, half of all adult mental health challenges emerge before the age of 14. Estimated that more than 50% of children experience mental health challenges without receiving any kind of professional help. Is that when you start the mental health research with a child around the age of 14?
2: You can do it earlier, really. You can intervene earlier than that. Developmentally, children can start experiencing issues much younger than 15. Arguably, it's probably better to start even earlier than that to try, you know, prevention's better than catching them later on.
3: How does the mental health screening work then? Do you have a questionnaire or something like that?
2: Yeah, so historically, how it's worked is that standardized, validated questionnaires will get used in order to, you know, a kid will answer a questionnaire reflecting on a certain period of time, whether it be a week or a month or something. And then based on how they respond with these kind of questionnaires, research has been done into them. And then you can classify kids based in terms of like low, moderate, high well-being, generally things like that. And that has historically been the way that things get done. My research that I've been involved in recently, we're looking at a bit of a different approach, which is instead of just doing a questionnaire on a single time point, like a snapshot, we instead do more regular check-ins. So it's more specifically, we checked in for about 6 to 7 weeks every week with a very, very brief check-in survey.
3: And what did the results of that survey show you?
2: In our results, we found some interesting things in that a substantial proportion of the kids, and so this was a study with over 700 kids from a big school in Australia and one over in the UK. And what we found was that 17% of that sample, over time, they fluctuated above and below the like cutoff threshold that usually, you know, that you would use to flag students. So that's a bit of an issue, because what that sort of suggests is that for us, if you use a more traditional single questionnaire snapshot approach, there might be a 1 in 5 chance that you could kind of get it wrong in terms of if the kid is going to be flagged or not.
3: And what were some of the aspects that the children found were causing them issues with functioning during the day?
2: We did have some other questions alongside our little brief survey we did. And so we included the pretty standard things around sleep, exercise, getting along with other kids and their family and things like that, and also concentration. And all of these things do associate with the emotional well-being screening measure that we used. So just like adults, you know, children are like little versions of adults, and they have the similar sorts of factors that can impact them, such as, you know, sleep and exercise, social relationships.
3: What about follow-ups and results of that after the initial research has been done? Did you find much of a change?
2: So in our research was more focused on trying to improve the screening practices. So as I was talking about before, doing more frequent check-ins, that can help to provide arguably a more reliable indicator of the kids that are in need of help or not. And so coming back to what we were talking about earlier with some of the barriers and maybe sometimes a bit resistance from either school staff or parents around screening, is that by doing a more longitudinal monitoring approach, you can get a more reliable indicator. And so the idea is that, well, by getting a more reliable indicator, that just sort of makes the whole endeavor feel a bit more solid. And hopefully that will reduce some of those barriers for wanting to engage in the practices.
3: Of course. And the idea is not a one-off idea. You want to obviously go back and continue your research as well. Are the schools receptive to that idea?
2: Yes, yeah, yeah. So the schools, thanks for asking that. Yeah, the schools that were involved in this, they the feedback I've received from them has been very positive. And what has come out of it, one of the other barriers and challenges is for schools, is, as again, as I alluded to before, is resources and things and actually doing this stuff that don't have a lot of money to spend on it. So I actually have created a free app that schools can use, totally free, that they could potentially use to do the monitoring. And initial research we didn't use an app. We just used a sort of an online survey approach through the university and things like that. But moving forwards, I have plans for further developing this more app-based approach. Schools can more easily and efficiently potentially engage in this kind of more monitoring approach to hopefully facilitate schools being interested in doing it. And I've had really good feedback from the schools that participated so far.
3: That's great. And of course, the first question, or one of the first questions the schools would ask was, you know, how much is this going to cost us? And as a result,
2: we have to pass
3: this on to the parents. But so you said the app is free. How can people access that?
2: So if anyone has any interest, I have a website. If they just Google ShaneRogersResearch.com, I have a page about my research, and I have a dedicated webpage on that website. And the app itself is called the Monitoring Emotion and Other Wellbeing App, or that the acronym for that is the MEOW app. There's a little page I have on there with all the information about it all. And if there's any school people who work at schools who are listening who find this interesting, can also Google me, Shane Rogers. Just Google me and send me an email. I'd be happy to talk about it.
3: That's a great initiative and a great idea as well. So well done with that, Shane.
2: No worries. Thanks for having me.
1: Shane Rogers there, senior lecturer in psychology at the Edith Cowan University. It's 18 minutes past five on the East Coast, 4:37 in Adelaide, and that makes it 3:18 in Perth.
0: It's the biggest secret in town, but don't keep it to yourself. 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It's the 4RO Perry's IGA Secret Sound. And right now, it sounds like this. Yes, the 4RO Perry's IGA Secret Sound. 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Weekday mornings after 8 and again after 5 each afternoon. Thanks to Perry's IGA, Wandle, Dean Street and Yeppoo. On the talk of Central Queensland, 990 4RO.
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1: Well, I'll give you another time call again in just a moment. You can hear the trepidation in my voice as I try to approach it, don't you? There's no confidence there whatsoever. And you're absolutely right in picking that up. It's just a time call, I know. But it's 4:51 in Adelaide, which makes it 5:21 at the moment in Sydney and 3:21 a.m. in Perth. I felt that I gave that with a little bit more zest, right? Nick says, Phil, I love your intro song. It's one of the happiest ones on radio. And I sing along. Well, that's good. I appreciate that, my friend. Jerry says, Phil, the way to improve children's mental health is to reduce the number of psychology graduates. Well, there's a point. 76 years of age, Phil, my four-wheel mobility scooter has number plates Beryl. Oh, Beryl. Look at you going out there with your personalised number plates. But you didn't mention it, actually. The full one is Beryl Hoon. How are you, Beryl? Glenn said, like I said, go the three Lions. Yeah, well done to them. And on the football, in fact, somebody else mentioned when Australia play Egypt, and it was Michael, can we hear Walk Like an Egyptian by the Bangles? Well, no, because I won't be on air, but nonetheless, I think also we should be playing Coming Home by the Radiators because England's got Coming Home and I think we should have a version of that by an Australian band. In the news, Carl Stefanovic went on Piers Morgan's show to talk about his situation. Here's what he had to say.
12: Have you felt emotional since you got the news?
13: Just when I was thinking about my just my wife. Because she puts up with a lot, and it's not, you know, her finding out this stuff and having to deal with me, because I'm a lot, and I'm in the public eye a lot.
1: I can see where he's coming from that. When if I do anything, you know, I also think, what are the consequences for my wife here? And I would do anything to make her happy and to keep her happy. So I can see where he's coming from with that. Oh, look, speaking about love and people who love to be in love, it's only the most romantic day of the year. Yeah, sure, it's, you know, the 4th of July coming up. But more importantly, Tay-Tay is getting married.
14: There's been so much speculation since the engagement in August. Where is this wedding going to be? Who was going to get to attend? Would we get to see it? The location is right here in the heart of Manhattan, inside Madison Square Garden, the world's most famous arena, where Swift has performed 8 times. Now, here's what we know. The celebrations are going to start on Thursday with what sources are describing to us as a rehearsal that will include about 100 people. Then the big celebration is scheduled for Friday, and it's going to start on Friday afternoon with a cocktail party, as any good wedding does. That is expected to include about 1,000 people, and it is expected to go late, very late, into Saturday morning at 4 a.m.
1: It's a beautiful thing, right? It's happening at Madison Square Garden. Forget what's going on in the world. Tay-Tay's getting married. Sometimes there's just so much beauty in the world. It feels like my heart's going to explode.
0: And now on Wake Up Australia, a finance update.
1: 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National average for diesel, $1.81. 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
6: The temperature's dropping. We're enjoying another winter in CQ, but who knows how cold it'll get. We know who knows. Central Queensland's favourite weatherman, Mike Griffin. 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Thanks to Thinkwater. 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
8: Good morning, I'm James Royce. Homeowners are being assured that a market will bounce back as Australia enters its ninth housing downturn since the mid-90s. Domain says these downturns have historically been short and contained and followed by strong and longer-lasting uptakes. Its chief economist, Nicola Powell, says a few factors are behind the current slowdown.
9: Three rate hikes this year, which has shaved borrowing capacity down. We've got very weak consumer confidence. And then when you layer that with domestic but also global economic uncertainty.
8: Aussie borrowers are shelling out near record amounts just to cover the interest on their home loans. New KPMG analysis shows that mortgage costs are now taking up a bigger share of household income than they did when rates hit 17.5% in the late 80s. In fact, Aussies paid more than $33 billion in mortgage interest in the first 3 months of this year. Police are yet to identify a teenage boy who's died after being found bleeding outside a Melbourne medical centre. First responders performed CPR on him last night, but they weren't able to save him. A man has faced court after allegedly throwing an explosive device at police during a tense siege in the New South Wales Hunter Valley. Police also allege the 58-year-old threatened officers with a compound bow, threw gas bottles and poured fuel across the home. And the lead singer of Donald Trump's favourite band has died, with tributes coming in for the Village People frontman Victor Willis, who's lost his battle with a short but aggressive illness.
6: Calca Bait and Tackle is closing down. Everything must go now. 994RO, your sport now.
8: Let's start at the World Cup, where England is through to the final 16 after coming from behind to beat Congo 2-1 in Atlanta. Next up, Belgium take on Senegal. Over the league, and Hudson Young has fired a warning shot at Queensland star Sam Walker ahead of next Wednesday's Origin decider at Suncorp. The Blues back row has told NRL 360 he's on a mission to rattle the Maroons halfback.
10: My job as a back rower to do that, yeah, but like I said, there's many factors that go into just running at one player on the field, but yeah, I'll take that personal to put a lot more pressure on him and, yeah, see how he goes.
8: To AFL, and Geelong regains Bailey Smith and Tom Stewart for tonight's Round 17 opener against Brisbane, while the Lions go unchanged after stunning the Swans last week at the Gabba. And James Hurd confirmed he is in the race for the Bombers' coaching role, telling Nine he discussed it last week during a catch-up with the club's chairman, Andrew Welch.
11: Yeah, it was good to finally have some contact from the club and have a chat about what the next steps are in this process that we're all looking forward to.
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12: Good morning. Take it easy as you're driving around this morning. That fog is pretty thick, partly cloudy then today, and light winds. On the Capricorn Coast, east to northeasterlies about 10 knots, seas below 1 metre. Well done, boaties. Finally got your wish. And UV index today, 5, which is moderate. As we head for a top of 27 degrees today for Rockhampton, Yeppoon will get to 24, Gladstone 25, and Billawheeler will be up around 27. Currently sitting on 17 degrees in Rocky, also 17 in Gladstone and Yeppoon, and it's 9 degrees, or about 9.5 in Billawheeler.
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12: G'day, it's Aaron. 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Soon, something you might have missed out of yesterday. Musically, between now and 7, got the Beatles coming up. Matchbox 20, David Bowie, Men at Work Now. 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

0: It's 9.94 RO. Love that from Matchbox 20. Unwell. It's the Boodles Big Breakfast. Thanks to Boodles Meats and the Big Red Building on Bursiger Street. Big round of NRL coming this weekend. Of course, shortened because of State of Origin. But you can still catch all the fun, all the banter, all the action on the field with the Continuous Call team. Starts tomorrow night with the Panthers taking on the Rabbitohs. Good game with the Panthers down a few players. Then Saturday, big doubleheader. The Dragons going head-to-head with the Tigers. And the Broncos take on the Sharks under lights at Suncorp Stadium. Calm, Broncos, need a win. Then on Sunday, all the scores between the Eels and Seagulls clash, and then the Knights take on the Dolphins. Fantastic game to finish it off, Knights-Dolphins. All the NRL action, the fun, the banter with the Continuous Call team, the best call in the country, thanks to NRG Industrial, Coco Brew, ARB Rockhampton and Century 21 Solutions. Something you might have missed out of yesterday's Boodles Big Breakfast, we caught up with Glenn Kelly, member for Morani, as we do each Wednesday. It was July 1st, so the new e-bike and e-scooter laws were coming into place.
1: Yeah, look, 1st of July, it's arrived and personally myself, I was never too familiar with these e-bike situations. I was seeing it on the news and hearing about it, but when it comes to my patch, you see them about, but not to the way they were terrorising the cities and areas in and around Queensland with what was going on with these e-bikes. I welcome them. I think at the end of the day, these fellows getting on these things, especially the young ones, there's no responsibility with what they do and how they were doing it, and something had to be done. I think it was last year, was it 2,000 injuries, including some deaths when it comes to people going into hospitals because of these rotten things. So I guess when it comes to the parents, someone's got to own it, and if the parents are willing to buy these kids these things, well, they got to half expect the consequences. So they are welcome, and I think they'll certainly make their place going forward, because it's all about safety. I mean, at the end of the day, Aaron, when you and I were young fellows, we used to get around on a bloody push bike, didn't we? So we had plenty of fun on them. So I think it wouldn't hurt for a push bike to come out again sometimes, eh?
0: It's always going to be the case when laws change. And I got a call from someone the other day who said, you know, his son, who is under 16, who did the right thing. He had us a part-time job. He saved up his money to buy himself an e-scooter, and all of a sudden now it's he's not allowed to ride it anymore. It is tough when that changeover happens, when there's a law that comes into place that changes things as dramatically as they do. But as you said, I mean, something had to happen.
1: Aaron, that's exactly right. And this is the problem we have with a lot of it's the people doing the right thing, and then there's this majority that do the wrong thing that make it hard for everybody. Mm. We see it with everything, don't we?
0: We do.
1: And this is the problem. Had to be pulled up, and yes, the innocent ones, unfortunately, but I guess the long term of this is to get it right for everyone. And I'm sure with these new laws and with what Mickelberg's done here and getting it right, he had to think outside the box a bit too. But look, I think the outcomes will be the right way. And moving forward to the state, it's all about getting it right on these roads, because the roads are pretty busy. And then you have these things racing up in between you, cars, you name it. It can be a pretty scary feeling when you see them fly past and you don't even hear them coming.
0: Yeah, absolutely. You can have your say, 49227990, aaron.stevens@4ro.com.au. Glenn Kelly, member for Morani, joins us each Wednesday morning between 8 and 8.30 here on 9.94 RO on the Boodles Big Breakfast.
2: There's nothing better than a quick shot of coffee in the morning. 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Thanks to Gus's. A shot above the rest on the talk of Central Queensland. 994RO.
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Beatles Big Breakfast on 994 RO with the Beatles on this day's coming up in the next half hour. Thanks to Move Mobility, we'll check news headlines and plenty more on the Beatles Big Breakfast after the latest news, sport and weather next. Don't forget, a little bit later on this morning, I'll give you the chance to jump on one of our horses in our mock races to win the best seats in the house at the Rockhampton Jockey Club. What a prize. This has been one of the most

0: talked about prizes we've ever given away over the last couple of years. You'll win the best seats in the house overlooking the mounting yard right near the finish line in the members at Callaghan Park. You'll be pampered. You'll get lunch, drinks package and a TAB gift pack and get to enjoy all the action of the TAB Rocky Cup. July 11, thanks to the Rockhampton Jockey Club. Later on this morning, another chance to go into the final in 4RO's Best Seats in the House.
1: 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Yes, the 4RO Perry's IGA Secret Sound. 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Thanks to Perry's IGA, Wandle, Dean Street and Yeppoon. 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
10: Good morning. Joseph Price with your local news. Two separate fires in Allenstown, just 2 hours apart, have sparked a police investigation. Emergency services were called to a small fire at an Upper Dawson Road unit around 6:20 a.m. yesterday, with fireys putting out the blaze a short time later. They were then called to reports of a vehicle on fire inside a garage on Telford Street. That fire was extinguished and a crime scene was declared at 8:20 a.m. Investigations into the cause of the blaze and whether the matters are linked are ongoing, and anyone with relevant information or footage is urged to contact police. The Australian Defence Force will test its ability to respond to domestic security threats as part of Exercise Austral Shield this month. It'll see more than 1,500 personnel from the Navy, Army, Air Force, Space Command and Cyber Command participate alongside representatives from state and federal agencies. Director General Joint Collective Training, Commodore Philippa Hay, says some of the activities will be taking place in Gladstone from tomorrow.
11: Our personnel will be looking at providing security and defence against various threats. And remember, we also have space and cyber threats. So they'll be looking at some of the key parts of infrastructure down in Gladstone. Clearly the port is critical to us, but there's other areas as well that they'll be looking to protect, working hand in hand with the Queensland Police.
10: We're being encouraged to ditch the drink this month and raise much-needed funds for cancer research. Since it began, the Dry July campaign has raised more than $100 million for support services across the country. The foundation's CEO, Gillian Odbert, explains some of the benefits of cutting out alcohol.
12: People tell us that they get better sleep, they're more energised, they're more productive, and also that they save a bit of money. But the best benefit by far is knowing that you're doing something to make a real difference for people affected by cancer.
10: In central Queensland, around 1,000 people are diagnosed with cancer every year. And the Capras travel to the Sunshine Coast to take on the Falcons this weekend. Our women's team will look to snap a 3-game losing streak and get their first win over the Falcons on Saturday. Meanwhile, a win for the Capras men could see them jump into the top four.
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13: Morning, I'm Jackie Lim. Aussie homeowners are being told to take a breath despite Domain declaring we've entered our ninth housing market downturn since the 90s. The group's chief economist, Nicola Powell, says history tells us things will bounce back.
14: There is one thing that 30 years of house price data tells us, that is downturns are normally shorter and less severe than the upswings that precede them.
13: Defence Industry Minister Pat Conroy is calling on Labor supporters to back the AUKUS submarine deal. In a speech at the press club, he's set to argue supporting national security and supporting Labor values can go hand in hand. Conroy will also announce changes inside the Defence Department aimed at reducing major project cost blowouts. Heroin has been found in drugs believed to be meth or cocaine in Victoria, with four separate incidents reported across the state, including a death. Health officials warn even small amounts of heroin can cause a life-threatening overdose. And Canada will become the latest country to compete at Eurovision. They'll have a representative take to the stage in Bulgaria next year. Australia was the last country to join back in 2015.
1: Flamingos, here comes the weekend. Join the flock at Flamingos. 994RO, your sport now.
13: In sport, Brisbane takes an unchanged lineup into tonight's AFL Round 17 clash with Geelong at Cardinia Park. Lions ruck Darcy Fort says they're looking to build on last week's win over Sydney.
15: I think it's just great to see what our best footy looks like. Probably hadn't found it for a few weeks there in the middle of the season, but last week, yeah, really encouraging for the rest of the year.
13: And England is through to the World Cup round of 16 after beating Congo this morning 2-1. Action continues with Belgium up against Senegal. Then later, the US plays Bosnia and Herzegovina. That's the latest in news and sport.
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0: Morning, partly cloudy today with light winds as we head for a top of 27 degrees for Rockhampton. Once we get over these fog patches, fog very thick this morning, so take it easy as you travel around. Capricorn Coast, east to northeasterlies, about 10 knots and seas below 1 metre. UV index 5, which is moderate today, so yes, when this fog clears, if you're out and about, slip, slop, slap, seek and slide. Billawilla also 27 today, Gladstone will get to 25 and Yeppoona top of 24 degrees. 17.5 currently in Rockhampton, 17 degrees in Gladstone and Yeppoona. It's just reached 10 degrees in Billawilla.
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0: G'day, it's Aaron. Happy Thursday. 4922-7990 is my number. aaron.stevens@4ro.com.au. If there's something on your mind, something you want to share, feel free to give me a call anytime. And if you'd like to take on Robin from Cocoa Brew in 4RO's footy tipping competition, give me a call this morning. Still a bit of time left to register. You can either call through or go to our Facebook page for the chance to win $300 to spend at Cocoa Brew, Cocoa Brew Express or Cocoa Brew Riverfront, or share it through all three venues. $300 on the line this morning if you can out-tip Robin in the NRL this weekend. So get your nominations in. We'll find out who's taking on Robin a little bit later on this morning. And busy at those three venues, busy at Cocoa Brew at the moment. More on that later on this morning too. Also on a Thursday, we catch up with Tony Williams, Mayor of the Rockhampton Regional Council. Looking forward to having a chat to him after the Fan Day on Tuesday. The Queensland Westpac Fan Day was just huge at Horizon Stadium. You might have seen it on the front page of the CQ today, the Mayor with the players. Lucky him. So we'll catch up with him later on this morning. Also, we'll talk to Lance Friend, who's the man behind this Bob Seger tribute. that's coming back to the Pilbium Theatre this weekend, and you may get the chance to win some tickets. Listen out for that after 7 o'clock. Also, Gerald Quigley from the House of Wellness between now and 7, and plenty more, including the best seats in the house, thanks to the Rockhampton Jockey Club, on a Thursday morning on the Boodles Big Breakfast. I had a bit of fun on the Facebook page yesterday. I spoke to you about Bin Day. And the fact was, last bin day, last week, our bin was overloaded. We did some clearing out of some stuff and our bin was overloaded. And so I did the sneaky. I wandered to a couple of houses very late at night and dropped my rubbish in some other bins that was not going to fit my bin. I asked you on our Facebook page if that was all right after it caused a little bit of discussion in the office here at 4RO. Most people said, yeah, it's okay to do it. Most people said yes. A lot of people on our Facebook page said, as long as you ask, there's nothing wrong with saying, hey, can I put some extra rubbish in your bin? A lot of people on our Facebook page also said, as long as it's not bad stuff. I mean, you don't want to be putting something that shouldn't be going into bins in other people's bins. Yeah, that's fair enough. Look, it was household rubbish. It was nothing like batteries or anything like that. But I liked Rebecca's comment. Rebecca said, you don't own your bin. You pay for the service, but the bin belongs to council. I have no issue with putting stuff in my neighbour's bin and them doing the same, as long as a common sense approach is taken. No fish, seafood, prawns, shells, dead animals, etc. Reserve the stinky stuff for your own bin. I prefer my neighbours use my bin rather than overload theirs and the crows getting into the rubbish. Rebecca, that was the best comment. Well done. Thank you very much for that. But everybody pretty much shared the same thoughts. As I said, a lot of people said you should ask first. So that was a great conversation that happened yesterday on our Facebook page, and you can certainly continue that discussion too. Or if you've got a comment, get in touch anytime. 49227990, aaron.stevens@4ro.com.au. On the Boodles Big Breakfast on 990 4RO, good morning. News headlines next.

0: The talk of Central Queensland, 994RO. This is the Boodles Big Breakfast, thanks to Boodles Meats in the Big Red Building on Bursinger Street. Check out those specials on their Facebook page. On this day's coming up, thanks to Move Mobility, but time to check and see what's making news around the place this morning. Starting at news.com.au, an absolute disgrace, England fury at blatant World Cup controversy. An enormous controversy has erupted during England's round of 32 clash as a slow motion replay sparked furious backlash, but England did get across the line there. Essential, Melania's surprise comment. Donald Trump has defended his ballooning wealth as he takes the new Air Force One Qatar gifted him for a spin, while Melania Trump has made some surprising comments. Also this morning, PM's charity gesture set to become nightmare. A mortgage broker campaigning against the PM's tax reforms has forked out big bucks to secure what promises to be the tennis game from hell. Also, sad news, iconic frontman dead after short illness. Village People frontman Victor Willis has passed away after a brief but aggressive illness. It's been confirmed. Very sad, lead singer of the Village People dying. And also this morning, car giant quits Australia as sales sink 87% as Peugeot has suspended Australian car sales amid pressure from cheaper Chinese rivals. I wonder if that's the start of a trend. To the Courier Mail this morning, front page, pair nabbed buying burger and Coke, the bodgy smugglers. Two men charged with people smuggling offences were nabbed buying fast food and a Coke hours after allegedly collecting a dozen illegal arrivals from a boat off the far north Queensland coast. The duo allegedly brought the group, believed to be from China, ashore at a campground during the busy school holidays and then dropped them off at a local resort before going 5 minutes down the road to a bakery where they were swooped on by police. Also in the Courier Mail this morning, big news for the NRL. NRL scores win over the AFL. $5.3 billion TV rights deal to kick rugby league into premier position in Aussie sport. To the morning bulletin portion of the Courier Mail this morning, two fires in 2 hours spark police investigation. A central Queensland suburb, Allenstown, has woken to two suspicious fires in a single morning, with police yet to determine if the incidents are connected. And a terrible reading, man five times limit among 23 drivers penalised. A man with a blood alcohol concentration more than five times the legal limit, 0.253, and a driver who never held a licence are among more than 20 motorists penalised for drink or drug driving. And to the CQ today, Bluey and Bingo are heading to Rockhampton as part of a statewide celebration for Queensland's youngest residents and their families. More right across your day on 994RO. Stay up to date at 4ro.com.au and have your say anytime. Are you looking forward to seeing Bingo and Bluey? 49227990. Aaron.Stevens@4ro.com.au.
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0: Hi, it's July 2nd. Elvis Presley recorded two of his most iconic hits on this day in 1956.
10: You ain't nothing but a hound dog, don't be cruel.
0: The landmark comedy film Airplane, or here and in a lot of countries, Flying High, premiered in 1980.
11: Surely you can't be serious.
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0: It's the anniversary of the day when the Wiggles formed. The original members, Greg Page, Anthony Field, Murray Cook and Jeff Fatt, once topped the list of top-earning Australian entertainers 4 years running. The Live 8 concerts happened in 2005 in the G8 countries in South Africa, calling for an end to poverty.
13: This is perhaps the best use ever of streaming. Four continents, one concert.
0: The same day, the longest ever women's Wimbledon final was played. Venus Williams and Lindsay Davenport battled it out for 2 hours and 45 minutes. In more sporting news, it was in 2017 that Jeff Horn became the welterweight champion of the world, defeating Manny Pacquiao. July 2nd birthday, Seinfeld co-creator Larry David is 79. George was loosely based on Larry.
14: For a series finale, they all have their little ideas of what should happen.
0: Great Aussie jockey Mick Ditman is 74. Won a Melbourne Cup in 1982.
15: Governor's Lane goes home too well and beats Kingston Town.
0: Special birthday for model and actress Jerry Hall. She's 70.
16: I've always been quite lucky.
0: Aussie gold medal winning swimmer Daniel Kowalski is 51 today.
17: Kowalski is
0: Ashley Tisdale from the High School Musical series turns 41.
18: I wouldn't think impossible is even in your vocabulary.
0: Troubled star Lindsay Lohan celebrates her 40th birthday.
19: I mean, I guess it is one of the most normal things I've done since I was in Parent Trap.
0: Aussie actress and model Margot Robbie is 36.
20: Barbie is so much more than that.
0: And Carlton co-captain Sam Walsh turns 26.
21: Walsh with the right foot banana. They've hit the front, the Blues.
0: Finally, legendary actor James Stewart died on this day in 1997, aged 89. One of the greatest of all time, with a career that spanned 80 films from 1935 to 1991.
22: You know that you fight for the lost causes harder than for any others. Yes, you even die for them.
0: Remembering James Stewart on July 2nd.
1: It's a 4RO Boodles Big Breakfast. 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
0: 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I thought this morning we might celebrate the anniversary of the the formation of one of the biggest selling Australian groups of all time by going back to where it all started. The Wiggles formed on this day, but some of those members started as the Cockroaches. Here they are on 994 RO.

0: It's the Cockroaches, their big hit from 1987 on 994RO, played on the anniversary of the day when the Wiggles formed in 1991. Heard all about it, and on this day, thanks to Move Mobility. Paul Field, John Field, Anthony Field and Jeff Fatt, all part of the Cockroaches and integral parts of the Wiggles going forward. And of course, one of the famous comedy bits from the Wiggles is the Wake Up Jeff thing. And I've stumbled across something quite incredible. This is from 1987 when the Cockroaches made a special appearance on Countdown. Ready?
1: Jeffrey, wake up, Jeffrey. Oh, hey, yeah, Shauna Lang. Did you like it?
2: I liked it.
0: So did the Wake Up Jeff thing come from that, from 1987, or is it just a coincidence? But Jeff Fatt being woken up on their special appearance of Countdown with that famous line, "Wake up, Jeff," and of course went on to be one of the regular parts of the Wiggles. That's really interesting to stumble across. I wonder if they even know about that. So there you go, the Cockroaches on 994RO on the anniversary of the formation of the Wiggles. Heard all about it, and on this day, thanks to Move Mobility. Got the latest news, sport and weather on the way. Soon the song's battling it out today in 4RO's Clash of the Chords. It's original versus the cover. And Gerald Quigley from the House of Wellness on the Boodles Big Breakfast on 994RO.
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5: Good morning, Joseph Price with your local news. Exercise Austral Shield is getting underway this week with some of the ADF training taking place in Gladstone. It sees Army Reserve units and formations of the Australian Army rehearse domestic security tasks with their joint and interagency partners such as Council and Police. Director General Joint Collective Training Commodore Philippa Hay says what locals can expect.
6: We'll be using the roads to manoeuvre around the region. You will see military convoys. Most importantly, a lot of the folk are reservists, so we thank them for their time. They too are missing out on the school holidays with their families and are using this time to upskill themselves and train and prepare ourselves.
5: The annual Dry July campaign is back, urging us to go alcohol-free and support those affected by cancer. In central Queensland, around 1,000 people are diagnosed with cancer every year. The foundation's CEO, Gillian Odbert, says this year there's even the option to take one day off from the challenge.
7: We do know that there can be significant life and even sporting events that are happening in July, and we don't want that to deter people from joining us this year. And so what you can do is purchase a golden ticket, and that gives you one night off the challenge before you join us again the next day.
5: Expressions of interest are open for community not-for-profit organisations interested in leasing a building in Tanham Sands. The old Girl Guides Hut, located at Canoe Point Road, has an open plan hall area with an adjoining kitchenette, a storage room, two separate toilet facilities and a fully fenced outdoor area. Groups can show their interest from Monday until the end of July. And Central Queensland locals are being reminded they can play an important role in their community by applying for a census job. This year's census is being held on August 11th and applications are open for roles beginning in July. Census National spokesperson Emily Walter says more than 16,000 field officers are needed.
7: As a field officer, you'll be the direct link between the census and your community. Field officers provide that on-the-ground support that assist and encourage people to participate. They're really one of the most important roles for the census because of that direct support to people who need it.
8: National News now.
9: Morning, I'm Jackie Lim. Australia's housing market is entering another downturn, but analysts say history is on the side of homeowners. Domain says this is the ninth housing slowdown since the mid-90s, with prices tipped to fall by up to 8% in some major cities. But economists also say every downturn over the past 30 years has been followed by a rebound to new highs. The scale of Venezuela's earthquake disaster is becoming more clear, with satellite imagery showing widespread destruction. Preliminary NASA analysis suggests tens of thousands of buildings have been destroyed. The official death toll has climbed to almost 2,300. Rescue and recovery efforts are continuing. And Aussies say they love small businesses, but research shows many aren't backing them with their wallets. More than 90% believe small businesses are important to the economy and local communities, while fewer than half regularly shop with them. Researchers say simple actions like shopping local, leaving reviews, and nominating businesses for awards can help them grow, not just survive.
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9: In sport, Eagles forward Jamie Cripps has opened up about his decision to call time on his career, telling the club's Coast to Coast podcast the severity of his knee injury sealed the deal.
10: Hurt my knee earlier on in the year, had a re-scanned it, sort of a bit worse than we first thought, so that sort of made my decision.
9: And at Wimbledon, top seeds Jannik Sinner and Aryna Sabalenka are through in straight sets. Aussie Daria Kasatkina is also through to the third round, alongside Coco Gauff, Jessica Pegula and Daniil Medvedev. That's the latest in news and sport.
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11: Partly cloudy today, light winds after some fog patches this morning. Top of 27 for Rocky, also 27 for Billow. Gladstone 25, Yeppoon 24 today. Right now sitting on 17 degrees in Rockhampton, Gladstone and Yeppoon. A little bit cooler now, about 16.5, and a little bit cooler too for Billowilla, sitting on 8.
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11: Good morning, it's Aaron. 4RO's Clash of the Chords, thanks to Antonio Express, coming up in just a sec. Tell you which two songs are battling it out on a Thursday morning when we do the original versus the cover. Gerald Quigley from the House of Wellness soon too on the Boodles Big Breakfast on 994RO.

0: It's like the argument over whether pineapple goes on a pizza, anchovies or no anchovies. 4ROs, clash of the chords. Thanks to Antonio's Express, pizza for pizza lovers, Musgrave Street.
1: Yes, only a couple of chances left to get yourself into the draw this week for the pizza prize, thanks to Antonio's. We do the draw after 8:30 tomorrow morning when we catch up with Jeff from Antonio's Express and talk about those delicious pizzas full of toppings all the way to the edge, over 40 varieties to choose from. Also the pasta, the new recipe ribs, chicken wings, salad and more at Antonio's. So make sure you vote this morning. It's a Thursday. It's original versus the cover. And as we heard in On This Day this morning, Elvis recorded one of his hits, Don't Be Cruel, on this day in 1957. So that's the original.

0: It was a pretty good cover, Cheap Trick's version of Don't Be Cruel, or do we want to hear the original from Elvis? Vote this morning, 49227990, or go to our Facebook page. Winning song just after 8.30. We'll draw this week's pizza prize tomorrow morning after 8.30 here on 994RO. Thanks to Antonio's Express, pizza for pizza lovers in Musgrave Street. Thursday morning, one of my favourite chats of the week, catching up with Gerald Quigley from the House of Wellness. Hello.
1: Hello, Aaron. Good morning. Now, I have a question for you. It can become personal, or you may elect not to answer it. But do you have a phobia?
0: All right. Now, maybe it's not one of my favourite chats of the week.
1: It's not about the Maroons, okay?
0: I have a terrible phobia, and one that I didn't talk about for years and years, but I've become more comfortable talking about it because I found it quite embarrassing. But but as I said, I've come to terms with the fact that it is me, and there's nothing I can do about it.
1: Good.
0: Can't do mountains. I can't drive up mountains. I can't be on a mountain. I'm literally getting nervous just talking about it. When I was young, I was only, I think, 8 or 9, I was on a trip with some friends and we were in a car. The brakes failed and we went off the side of a mountain and I don't do mountains. I can't do mountains. And it does have devastating effects because there's places I can't go.
1: Sure. A couple of aspects of that, and that is not something I've come across before. The standard ones, now we're talking here a phobia where you just cannot face doing it.
0: No, we can't.
1: It is, and that's different than a fear. So yes. You might have a fear of spiders, but you know if a spider appears, you just run away. Or if you're in the garden and a snake puts or a blue-tongued lizard puts its head out, you just move away and just let it do whatever it has to do.
0: I get nervous talking about mountains. And my daughter lives at Toowoomba.
1: Yeah.
0: So and I can't go up there. She meets me down on flat ground.
1: Flat ground. That's right. Yeah. That's fine. All right. Well, just sit back on the couch there. Just relax.
0: Can I just say very quickly, Gerald, and we're on the subject because I've spoken to psychiatrists.
1: Yeah.
0: And they believe they can fix it. They say, oh, that's easy fix. We can fix it. I don't want it fixed. I don't. No. I'm happy with the fact that I just stay away from extremely high places.
1: And that's great.
0: Yeah.
1: That's great. And I think in many ways a psychologist who doesn't prescribe drugs is a better option. History seems to show to me that when I've spoken to people with various phobias. But the important thing is, We recognize the difference between a fear, which is where you just move away or you avoid it, and an absolute phobia where, as you have so rightly pointed out, you say, no, I'm not going to do it. I'm just not going to do it because of the anxiety and the tension that it actually causes.
0: Yes.
1: There are many people. A common one is the fear of crowds, fear of public speaking. It just where a person can say, I'm just getting, as you said, I'm actually getting apprehensive talking about it.
0: Yes, I feel sick.
1: Yes. Well done for recognizing it. Well done for sort. And there's always an option. So your sensible option is you say to your little girl, love to see you, but I can't drive to see you, so we'll meet wherever you want to meet, and you'll do that regularly, and everything is absolutely fine. But I think the important thing is that we don't just dismiss it as silly. It's very easy in a family situation to say to anyone, oh, just get over it. Just get over it. That doesn't help. If you've got someone in the family or friendship group or workplace where a phobia absolutely puts real tension in the whole environment, you've got to go and see someone about it. And you might start with your GP, but my concern these days is you're just given a pill. And the pill's not going to solve anything. You really need to try and work out some strategies, which is what you've done yourself. You work out a strategy to get over it, and life goes on, and so it should.
0: Yeah, and I mean, it does come up every now and again. It was one of the reasons I left Tasmania, a very hilly place.
1: Yeah.
0: But that wasn't the only one. Obviously, COVID came into that as well. But yeah, it does have an effect, and you know, But, you know, you meet people who have got balloon phobias and you go...
1: Yes.
0: And that's actually how I became more comfortable about talking about it because, sure. You know, there's some pretty crazy phobias out there.
1: Well, there are others. I did a survey for friends recently. Needles.
0: Mm-hmm.
1: I've got a friend of mine, female friend, that said, I just even if I'm thinking about needles, I'm starting to get perspiration on my upper lip.
0: Yeah.
1: Do you know there are people that are... have a phobia about holes, clusters of holes or bumps.
0: Mm. Yep.
1: Now, they're going well till they've served a crumpet. Seriously.
0: Yeah, very true.
1: They can't, it just makes them feel sick. So there's fear of needles, a fear of crowds, they're agoraphobia, fear of crowds or spaces. But there are some people that have a fear of sleep. They get very anxious because they're concerned if they go to sleep, they won't wake up.
0: Sure.
1: Now, these are serious, potentially serious issues. We can't just laugh them off and say, oh, God, what is wrong? What is wrong with you? Sit down, have a drink, and let's talk about it. Mm. It's not as easy as that. So perhaps this discussion today may just make people aware that you can find an option, a win-win, where these things don't dominate your life. But it's important that you do and you become comfortable knowing that, yes, I've got an issue, no big deal. This is how I solve it. Life goes on.
0: I'm going to take a deep breath and I'm going to say, Gerald Quigley, how do we get in touch?
1: You can just Google House of Wellness Ask Gerald or the other way around, confidential line. I've been doing that all day today and you'll get a confidential answer.
0: Brilliant. Thanks, Gerald.
1: Cheers.
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0: for the best seats in the house at the Tabrock Abdon Cup on July 11. What a prize. More details coming up on that soon. And also, we'll have a chat to the man who's bringing the Bob Seger tribute show to the Pilbeam Theatre this weekend. But you might remember earlier this week we spoke about a mistake that happened on our roads. It was the most bizarre thing. On the corner of Dean Street and Elphinstone Street at the intersection, they'd painted the arrows wrong because they had a left arrow, a right arrow, but nothing going forward. Leyland Barnett made us aware of that. G'day, Leyland.
1: Yeah, how you going, Aaron?
0: It was the craziest thing, wasn't it?
1: It certainly was, Aaron. It was a very dangerous mistake to make too, because that's a main arterial road. The fact of the matter is I don't know how long those markings were actually painted in.
0: Yeah. So you got in touch with council?
1: Yes, I got in contact with Councillor Grant Mavers, and he said that he put a work order in the night before and that they were going to fix it straight away, and it has been fixed.
0: Yes, lo and behold, I drove past it yesterday and there they were painting the new arrows. And I laugh, but as you said, it was a pretty dangerous situation.
1: Well, there should have been advisory signs. Okay, fair enough, they made a mistake, but they should have had warning signs to say change traffic conditions ahead.
0: Sure.
1: I was with a student on a Sunday and we come over the hill and all of a sudden the student's looking at me and which way do we go? And I said, well, you can't go through the arrows, so we'll go left and then we'll follow the side streets and get back on to Elphinstone Street.
0: Well, it's good that it's been fixed and those freshly painted arrows are there and you can now go straight ahead or turn left or right as it was previously.
1: Yes, I just, like I said, as far as safety goes, I don't know how many close calls were caused from it, because if you have a look at that intersection, you've got two lanes that you can't go through on, and you've only got access to one lane on the other side. So if two vehicles come up side by side and decided they're going to go straight, there's a potential for collision on the other side. I did see on some Facebook comments that someone nearly got T-boned or something on that intersection. So, yeah, not a smart thing to do, so I hope it doesn't happen in future.
0: No, well, listening to you talk about that, legally you wouldn't have a leg to stand on if you went through because the arrows say you can't.
1: Exactly right, Aaron. See, people need to realise that road markings are as important as road signs, and they've got to be obeyed, regardless of whether they're right or wrong. If you go straight ahead through a turning lane only and you have an incident, you're at fault and you're not covered by insurance.
0: Yeah, very interesting. Well, it's good to see that was fixed. Those e-bike and e-scooter laws came into place yesterday. You were telling me off air you saw some police taking action.
1: Definitely, Aaron. They were fully on force. You know, we've had over 120 lives lost on our roads so far this year, and it's good to see that the Queensland Police and the Queensland Government are cracking down on dangerous driving behaviours. When we were out there on the roads yesterday, we've seen three motorbike police together, and they actually pulled over an e-scooter rider with no helmet, and they were processing them. And then we've seen two crashes on top of all that, or remnants of two crashes. And then also we've seen the random breath testing guys doing the testing near Moores Creek, Fee Street roundabout.
0: I couldn't believe the news that I read a little while ago that someone was caught five times over the legal limit. I don't know how you get in a car five times over a legal limit.
1: It is a big issue, Aaron, and I've raised concerns with Queensland Transport over certain issues with drug and drunk drivers on the roads. And I'm on the roads 24/7. And, you know, you see the most silliest things happening and you're just scratching your head. Seriously, that can't be right. You know, they're not doing this, but they are. We had one yesterday afternoon. We were in a merging lane, merging out onto the main highway, and this vehicle's tried to cut us off on the left-hand side as we're going onto the highway.
0: Yeah. I don't know how you do it, Leyland. I don't know how you do it, but certainly you've always got your finger on the pulse. You know what's going on.
1: Well, we certainly try and do our best to warn other drivers and warn other motorists out there, because, you know, at the end of the day, we all want to get home to our family and friends, and road safety is a pretty important thing. So it's all good that we do come home safely, but we do have those moments where it could have gone horribly wrong.
0: Well done. Good to talk to you, Leyland. Have a good day.
1: Thanks, Aaron.
0: And speaking of road safety, if you're driving around this morning, take it easy with that fog about. We'll get the latest news, sport and weather and check in with the Weather Bureau soon on 994RO.
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2: Good morning. Joseph Price with your local news. Investigations into two suspicious fires at Allenstown are underway. Emergency services were called to a small fire at an Upper Dawson Road unit around 6:20 a.m. yesterday, with fireys putting out the blaze a short time later. They were then called to reports of a vehicle on fire inside a garage on Telford Street. That fire was extinguished and a crime scene was set up at 8:20 a.m. Investigations into the cause of the blaze and whether the matters are linked are ongoing, and anyone with relevant information or vision is urged to contact police. You might see Australian Army units getting around the Gladstone region in the coming weeks. It's part of Exercise Austral Shield, which will test the ADF's ability to protect Australians, critical infrastructure and national resources, as well as respond to domestic security challenges. Commodore Philippa Hay says the Army goes to great lengths to have a positive impact on the community during these exercises.
3: So we'll be spending up big and taking our own fuel or pre-positioning fuel so we don't impact upon the other road users. So if you do see us at a particular bowser, just know that we've actually four-position fueled on our own planning to make sure that we make sure that all the caravanners and holidaymakers aren't impacted by military activities.
2: Field officers are needed in central Queensland to help make sure every Australian is counted on census night. The census will be held on August 11th and more than 16,000 officers are needed for roles starting in July. Census National spokesperson Emily Walter explains why having a local worker is so important.
4: Local knowledge is so important for supporting regional and rural communities to participate in the census. Local people have connections already. They're familiar to the people of the community and they have an understanding of who might need that extra support.
2: And Central Queensland will take on the Sunshine Coast in the Queensland Cup this weekend. Our women's team will look to snap a three-game losing streak and get their first win ever over the Falcons. Meanwhile, a win for the Capras men could see them jump into the top four. Both matches will be played on the sunny coast from 3 p.m. on Saturday.
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5: Morning, I'm Jackie Lim. A funeral has been held for the Thai teenager who was allegedly murdered and then stuffed into a suitcase by a 45-year-old Australian man. Mourners gathered at a Buddhist temple before the 17-year-old's body was cremated. Homeowners in bushfire-prone areas could soon get a break on insurance premiums. Two major banks have joined the federal government's Bushfire Resilience Rating Scheme, which rewards households that reduce their bushfire risk. Resilient Building Council CEO Kate Cotter says some households have already saved hundreds of dollars.
6: People can expect to save anywhere between $50 and $840 on their annual insurance premiums, which is about up to 22% in annual savings.
5: Wild storms in SA have seen a month's worth of rain fall in just 24 hours. Flash flooding and commuter chaos reported across Adelaide. And two people have climbed the highest point of the Empire State Building in New York City. It's believed the climb ended in a proposal and an arrest.
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5: In sport, AFL Round 17 kicks off tonight with the Lions up against the Cats in Geelong. Brisbane taking an unchanged side into the match following its dominant win over Sydney last week, while Geelong regains Bailey Smith and Tom Stewart. And some eyebrows have been raised about Serena Williams' post-match conduct at Wimbledon. Williams didn't show up to her compulsory media commitments. She's avoided a fine, though, saying she tweaked her knee in the first set, but she's still hoping to play doubles with her sister Venus. The 44-year-old seven-time Wimbledon champ was defeated by young Aussie Maya Joint yesterday morning. That's the latest in news and sport.
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7: Out to the Weather Bureau with Maggie this morning. And Maggie, it's foggy.
8: Very foggy, similar to yesterday. Widespread fog across most of the Capricornia this morning. And I think we did have a laugh yesterday because Rockhampton wasn't in fog.
7: Yeah.
8: And then it did go into fog. And it didn't lift until about 10, 11 a.m. Yesterday morning. So It will be similar this morning. It looks quite thick, the fog around the region. So looking at lifting anywhere between 9 and 11 a.m., I would say.
7: All right. Well, I got a call from Al down on the coast, and he said it's like pea soup. And he said exactly the same thing. He said, yeah, it didn't lift till very late.
8: Yeah, and I mean, that's normal at this time of year, typical winter weather. We've just had such light winds and clear skies, so a lot of fog has been able to form. So we're looking at Samuel Hill in thick fog right now. Bill Wheeler looks like it might be going into fog soon. It has avoided Gladstone currently, but yeah, quite a lot of fog around the region, and it just needs that heating to lift it. So it's taking a little bit longer for it to lift.
7: Now, Maggie, usually after fog, you get a clear sunny day, don't you? But we've got a bit of cloud on the forecast.
8: Yeah, you usually do. And I think once it lifts this morning, you will see some blue skies around. But then towards the afternoon and evening, we might get a little bit more cloud around the region. And that's high-level cloud. And it's streaming in from the west, as we've had a rain ban in the interior of the state. So it's just, it is weakening. So we're not expecting any rain from it, but it will just provide a little bit of high-level cloud for this afternoon.
7: All right. In the next couple of days, mostly sunny then.
8: Yeah, so once this band moves through, we should get mostly sunny conditions across Friday and into the weekend. So it's looking like a fairly warm weekend, really. So for Rockhampton, we've got 28 degrees for Friday and then 27 for Saturday, cooling a little bit into Sunday. But mostly clear conditions for the weekend, light winds, not picking up until Sunday. We might see those southeasterly trade winds pick up towards the back end of the weekend.
7: Well, let's talk about the Capricorn Coast forecast, because the boaties, they're probably not listening. They're already out there.
8: Oh, absolutely. The conditions look beautiful for today, tomorrow, and into early parts of the weekend. We're looking at pretty light and variable winds, maybe broadly northerly winds, but that they will turn variable at times, nothing more than 10 knots. We've got seas below a metre today, and even they might even be below 0.5 by tomorrow. And then the swell is easterly around 1 metre, and then potentially offshore up to around 1.5 metres.
7: Well, if they get a good catch, they owe you a fish.
8: Absolutely. Famous in Rockhampton, eh?
7: Well, that's fantastic, Maggie. That's pretty much the forecast in a nutshell, isn't it?
8: Yeah, I can give you a temperature around the grounds for today. So Rockhampton, the top of 27. Similar at Billawheeler, once that fog lifts, getting up to 27. Gladstone, the top of 25. And Yeppoon, a top of 24.
7: Terrific. You have a good day.
8: You too. Thanks so much.
7: Yeah, these warm temperatures continue. As Maggie said, 27 today for Rockhampton, 28 tomorrow and 27 on Saturday. Just remarkable considering we're into early July. Currently, we're sitting on 17 degrees in Rockhampton and Gladstone. Yeppoon sort of cooled down a little bit, 16.5, which is basically the overnight minimum. Billawheeler, 8.4 currently, did get down to 7.5 about half an hour ago.
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7: And just looking outside, yes, very foggy this morning, very thick. So if you are driving around, take it easy. It might be a good idea if you're flying out this morning, just to check your flights at 7:09. G'day, it's Aaron. In this hour, we're going to preview the big show coming to the Pilbium Theatre this weekend. Rock and Roll Never Forgets, the Bob Seger and Silver Bullets ultimate experience. Don't want to miss this show. It's fantastic. Seeitlive.com.au. Also, before we get to 8 o'clock, your chance to jump on a horse in our mock horse races and possibly get through to the final in 4RO's Best Seats in the House, thanks to the Rockhampton Jockey Club. To win yourself the best seats in the house at the Tab Rocky Cup, July 11. More details on that in the way. And we'll spin the 4RO Wonder Wheel thanks to Harvey Norman Electrical and Computers. But Kent's on the phone, 4RO's Clash of the Chords. It's Don't Be Cruel this morning, the original by Elvis, up against the cover by Cheap Trick. Morning, Kent. Which way are you going?
9: Yeah, mate, I've got one leg in each bed.
7: Okay.
9: Hard one. Yeah, I like both versions. I suppose I'm always a bit of an Elvis fan. I think they're going to end up the Elvis Festival in Park in January, so I'm sort of Yeah, probably at the moment, I'd probably go the original version, eh?
7: Go the original. Mate, I've always wanted to go to the Elvis Festival in Parkes. If you go next year, I'll come with you.
9: Righto, I'm seriously going to go down. The wife's going overseas for a holiday with the daughter, so yeah. I'm thinking I might chundle down in the car, and I've organised some accommodation at a True Ray White Real Estate. That would be down to two. I'm a very social person, as you probably know.
7: Yeah.
9: And wonderful. I just got to get the three. I think it goes for 4 days.
7: Yeah, that's right. Yeah. Elvis road trip. That'd be terrific.
9: And this time last year, I actually went to Graceland.
7: Did you really?
9: Yeah. Oh, yeah. It was wonderful. It was not a bucket list, but sort of up there. I'm not going to go to America. I'm not going to go and see Graceland, I figured.
7: Yeah. Well, I'm like you. I love the Cheap Trick version, but... Yeah, I'd be voting for the original. And we'll plan that road trip to the Parkes Elvis Festival. That'd be great.
9: All right, we've got the four-wheel drive. We can just trundle off, leave the wives at home, and off we go.
7: Terrific. Great to talk to you, mate. Have a great day.
9: Okay, mate.
7: Kent calling 3492279 90 if you'd like to join me, or aaron.stevens@4ro.com.au. And to vote for 4RO's Clash of the Chords, thanks to Antonio's, you can call through your vote or go to our Facebook page. In the meantime, at 11 past 7, let's spin the 4RO Wonder Wheel, thanks to Harvey Norman Electrical and Computers. Hey, let's take caller number 14 this morning. $200 to spend at Harvey Norman Electrical and Computers if one of your numbers come up. 4922 790 90, caller number 14 to spin the wheel on the Boodles Big Breakfast on 994RO.

0: wonder what's going to happen now. The 4RO Wonder Wheel. Thanks to Harvey Norman Electrical and Computers. It's got Central Queensland in a spin.
1: $200 on the 4RO Wonder Wheel this morning. A lot different to the $2,000 that we gave away earlier in the week to Denise. But $200, that's nice to spend at Harvey Norman Electrical and Computers. Alan's on the phone. G'day, Alan.
2: G'day, how are you today?
1: Good, mate. What about yourself?
2: Oh, good. Just heading to work.
1: You sound like you're walking to work, are you?
2: I am walking, yes.
1: Alan, what numbers are we looking for on the wheel?
2: 15 and 28.
1: 15 and 12. We're starting on 14, which is where it landed yesterday, so that might head us in the right direction. Here we go. Let's give it a big spin. Here we go, Alan.
2: Excellent. Come on, 15. Come on, 28. Come on, 28. Come on, 15. Let's get going.
1: You're multi-talented, Alan, walking and talking at the same time, calling out those numbers. Well done.
2: You got it in case, don't you?
1: Yes. Hey, is it a long walk to work?
2: No. I'm just sitting outside of the city centre plaza.
1: Fair enough.
2: Work's only across the road.
1: All right. Well, it's slowing down and it's coming to a stop and 15 just clicked past. Number two. Number two.
2: Oh, well.
1: So, 15 wasn't too far away. I can't see 28 at the moment, but 15 just needed to pull up about 7 or 8 early. But, Alan, have a great day.
2: Will do. Thanks very much.
1: Not a problem, mate. And try again soon. The 4RO Wonder Wheel, thanks to Harvey Norman Electrical and Computers. And, of course, we were there on Friday and Sunday broadcasting live for the half-yearly clearance. You may have heard it's been extended. There were some fantastic deals, and when we were there on Sunday broadcasting live, there were big boxes flying out the door. It has been extended, so go and grab yourself a deal till Sunday. 16 past 7.
0: The NRL is back. And no one is more excited than Robin from Cocoa Brew. 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
1: Yeah, good morning. 20 past 7 after this. We're going to catch up the man behind the ultimate rock and roll experience this weekend at the Pilbium Theatre, the Bob Seger and Silver Bullets Ultimate Experience. 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

0: The talk of Central Queensland, 990 4RO. Great song from Bob Seger, Shakedown, one of his biggest hits, and from the Beverly Hills 2 movie soundtrack. Love that. But love all the Bob Seger hits. Old Time Rock and Roll, of course, Hollywood Nights, the list goes on. And you can experience all of those fantastic songs this Saturday night at the Pilbium Theatre when Rock and Roll Never Forgets, the ultimate Bob Seger and Silver Bullets experience, comes to the Pilbium Theatre. Lance Friend is the man behind the show and joins me this morning. Lance, always a pleasure, mate.
1: Morning, Aaron.
0: What a show.
1: Mate, I can't wait. Every time we do a show, I can't wait.
0: Because you've been going really well with this show since you brought it to Rockhampton. How long ago was it? About a year ago?
1: About a year ago, yeah.
0: And where have you taken it since?
1: Oh, we've been down south. We've done a few in Bundy. We got a bit of a hiccup when all the fuel went up.
0: Yes, of course.
1: As everybody did. And and then next year we're down in Penrith Leagues Club, Tasmania. You name it, we're going there.
0: Because people have been raving about this show. I mean, after you appeared here once again about a year ago at the Pilbium Theatre, the amount of phone calls I got, because we gave away some tickets, the amount of phone calls I got from people just saying it was amazing was just incredible. It was terrific to hear that sort of feedback.
1: Oh, it's wonderful for me to hear it too.
0: So
1: what? A lot of hard work. Look, if it's a good show, it means that whoever's on stage have put a lot of hard work in. And we were at practice last night. You know, we rehearse. We don't take nothing for granted with the show.
0: Yeah. So what is it about Bob Seger, do you think? Is it the energy?
1: There's an energy in his music. I've sang a lot of people's music over the years. But when I started doing this, I just kept finding there was this just energy. Didn't know what song that has this energy. And you have to come and experience it, because I always used to rave about Bob Seger's live performances. I mean, his album Live Bullets was out 50 years ago, pretty much to the day. And it was always about that. And I never understood it, because I only ever listened to his records and stuff like that. But once I started playing it, and the comments we get from people, so you have to experience it to experience his music live, I think. I think it, especially if you're a fan, it'll just tip it over for you.
0: Well, I had to play Shakedown there, and because I just love that song, but love all of Bob Seger's songs. But Shakedown is a good example. It just doesn't stop. From the time it starts, it's just power.
1: And even though it's flat out, it's still got so much light and shade in it. Like, he's an incredible songwriter. That's the thing, too. He's a whole package. He's a great songwriter, great live performer,
0: Oh, we just lost you for a sec there, Lance. Hopefully you're not too far away. Have I got you back? It's just
1: got you back. Yeah.
0: Yep, got you back. I'm going to ask you a question. I asked you this question a year ago, and I'm wondering whether it has changed over that period of time. Has your favourite Bob Seger song to perform changed over the course of doing this show?
1: Oh, to perform? Definitely.
0: Yeah.
1: Definitely. It can change from... Look, we've learnt two new songs just especially for Rocky, and one of them's my new favourite.
0: And it is?
1: That feels like a number. Like a number.
0: Yeah.
1: Cool song. But live, it's amazing. And it's really hard. We'll play, what was this, Ramblin' Gambler Man. That was his very first song. What an awesome song to play live. Yeah. It's the rawness of... Look, it's too hard. I couldn't tell you. Honestly, I really couldn't tell you, because, they're all amazing songs. And everyone in the band, like especially the girls, they can't pick a favourite either.
0: You love playing at the Pilbium Theatre and playing in Rocky, don't you?
1: I love Rocky. Yeah. spent a lot of misspent youth there, and I've always got a spot for Rockhampton, and always love going back there.
0: Well, we can't wait to see you back on the stage at the Pilbium Theatre this Saturday night with the Rock and Roll Never Forgets, the ultimate Bob Seger and Silver Bullets tribute. Tell us, Lance, what do you want people to take away from this show?
1: Just the excitement that the show creates. And I think it does that. I I can't believe the reception that we get afterwards when we go out and meet the people. And it's just, you've got to come and see the show. It is a show. Even if you're not, don't know much of Bob Seger's music and you like live shows, this is the one to come and see. You will, you know, come up and tell me afterwards if I'm lying.
0: Well, you know, and we've said this before too, you don't think you're a Bob Seger fan until you hear the songs and you go, oh, they, of course, that one. Oh, yeah, I know that.
1: It is the craziest thing. And the guy stuff's played all the time on radio, on television, everywhere, and people still go, oh, yeah, that's right, he sings that. Oh, yeah, that's right, he sings that. You know, and so it's a nice surprise. When you get there, you know, all the songs, you're like, oh, right, yeah, I remember that one, I remember that one. Like, he had so many hit songs. 1979, he had the Bob Seger collection in Australia, and that was the only released in Australia and New Zealand. It was like a collective, and that was our main introduction. So straight away, we've got all these bang-on songs, and, yeah, it took off from there for me.
0: My first experience with Bob Seger was finding Bob Seger albums in my dad's record collection, and I wouldn't have considered Dad to be a Bob Seger fan, but he had all their albums. He loved them.
1: Really? Yeah. Oh, there you go. Yeah, well, there you go. No, look, it surprises you. We get them from, you know, 25 to 75, 80 coming to the show. And, well, I mean, he was out in the late 60s, big in the 70s and 80s, so yeah. A fair range of ages.
0: Don't miss it. Lynch Mob Entertainment presents Rock and Roll Never Forgets, the Bob Seger and the Silver Bullets Ultimate Experience, Saturday night at the Pilbium Theatre. Songs like Against the Wind, Night Moves, Still the Same, Old Time Rock and Roll, Shakedown, Hollywood Nights, and your new favourite, what is it?
1: Feel Like a Number.
0: There you go. Performed on stage like you'll never see them at the Pilbium Theatre this weekend. Lance, always a pleasure. Enjoy your next trip to Rocky.
1: Fantastic, Aaron, and I can't wait to get there.
0: Yeah, looking forward to it Saturday night. 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
13: Good morning. Joseph Price with your local news. A push for Aussies to go without alcohol this month as part of a campaign raising money for cancer support services. Dry July has raised more than $100 million since it began 2 decades ago. The foundation's CEO, Gillian Odbert, says it's a way for locals to support their local community.
14: In regional areas, there can be more limited access to some of those services, whether it's transport to treatment, a place to stay. It can also be those wellness programs. And so this is a really great way for locals to get involved and support their local community.
13: In central Queensland, around 1,000 people are diagnosed with cancer every year. Applications for census jobs are open for regional and rural communities. Central Queenslanders have the opportunity to play a vital role in making sure their community is counted in this year's census. The census will be held on August 11th and more than 16,000 field officers are needed.
14: Well, field officers provide in-person support to help people complete their census. So they'll be responsible for things like delivering census forms, following up with households that haven't yet responded to the census, and generally making sure that the community is well informed.
13: Census National Spokesperson Emily Walter speaking there. Gladstone Council will soon open expressions of interest to lease a building in Tanham Sands. The old Girl Guides hut located at Canoe Point Road has an open plan hall area with an adjoining kitchenette, a storage room, 2 separate toilet facilities and a fully fenced outdoor area. Community not-for-profit organisations can show their interest from Monday until the end of July. And Rockhampton's Cameron Munster can't wait to lead Queensland into the cauldron for next Wednesday's Origin decider. The Maroons 5'8" will captain the side at home for the first time, telling Nine it'll be a moment to savour.
15: I'm a massive superstitious person when it comes to, you know, clubland and even state level. I used to be always running out late. When I got the nod of being the captain, it took a little bit to get used to. You never know when it's your last time in the jersey, so you're going to appreciate those moments. And I'm going to be definitely soaking it in as much as I can on Wednesday.
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16: Morning, I'm Jackie Lim. Mortgage stress is biting harder than many borrowers realise. New KPMG analysis shows Aussies are spending a bigger share of their income on home loan interest than at the peak of the late 1980s interest rate cycle. More than $33 billion was paid in mortgage interest in the first 3 months of this year alone. More polling woes for Labor and the Libs. Today's Financial Review has One Nation's primary vote on 27% in Victoria, ahead of both the government and opposition on 26%. Liberal Senator James Patterson has told Nine it shows voters are desperate for change.
17: In Victoria, One Nation has no leader, no candidates and no policies. So if Victorians want change, there's only one way to do that. That's vote Liberal and National.
16: The ATO has released some stats ahead of taxpayers lodging their returns for the 2025-26 financial year. $329 billion has been collected from Aussies over the last 12 months. That works out to be around $25,000 per worker. And Yeah Nah has officially earned its place in the dictionary. The Oxford English Dictionary has added 17 Aussie words and phrases, including donkey vote, checkout chick and flog.
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16: In sport, the Socceroos are embracing the sudden death mentality of Saturday's round 32 clash with Egypt. Defender Geordie Boss says they're determined to make it count.
18: On the group stages, if you lost the game or if you didn't win, then you still have another chance the next week or something. But for the knockouts, there's no second chances.
16: This morning, England defeated Congo, Belgium's on the field with Senegal, and the US plays Bosnia and Herzegovina later on. That's the latest in news and sport.
12: 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Book today.
0: Yeah, nah, in for a partly cloudy day today with light winds. I hate yeah, nah, but you find yourself doing it. or a nah, yeah. Patchy cloud around today, light winds, some morning fog, which if I'm looking outside the window, just starting to lift in Rockhampton, but still take it easy as you're driving around. Heading for a top of 27 degrees for Rockhampton, 27 for Billawheeler, 25 for Gladstone and Yeppoon, 24. Can't believe that yeah, nah has been added to the dictionary. 17 degrees currently in Rockhampton and Gladstone, close to 17 in Yeppoon and Billawheeler. It got to 10 and now back to 9.9 again.
12: Bigger and better than ever. The Boodles Big Breakfast, 4922-7990. On the talk of Central Queensland, 994RO.
0: Good morning. Before we get to 8 o'clock, we're going to give another person the chance to get into the final race to win the best seats in the house, thanks to Rockhampton Jockey Club, to be there at the Tab Rocky Cup on July 11 with the best seats in the house, overlooking the mounting yard, right on the finish line. You'll be pampered all afternoon. There's the lunch and the drinks package and the tab pack as well. So all you got to do is win today's race to get yourself through to the final. How do you do that? Well, I'll give you some more details not too far away. And usually we'd catch up with Nigel Hutton, member for Keppel, on a Thursday morning, but he's unavailable this morning, so we'll catch him next week. In the meantime, at 21 to 8.
12: Time to have a shot at 4RO's Gus's Quick Shots. Reveal the songs to win, thanks to Gus's. A shot above the rest.
0: Here they are. Oh, no, here they are. We had a great start to this. We knocked off the first three songs in the first couple of days this week. And then yesterday and today, or yesterday in particular, you looked like you were stumped. And today I certainly haven't had any calls yet. So we stuck on these last two songs. We know the theme. We've just got to get the last two. One, two, and three are gone. Four and five yet to be revealed. Here we go. Five quick shots of songs. Thanks to Gus's. A shot above the rest. Just those two at the end that we've got to get. And if you can knock those two over, then you win for yourself the lunch for two and the coffees. Thanks to Gus's. A shot above the rest. One more listen, hey? I would have thought that you could get those. 4922-7990. As I said, we know the theme. We've got the first three songs. Just got to get those two on the end. 4922-7990 to give it a go this morning. 4RO's Quick Shots, thanks to Gus's, a shot above the rest at 19 to 8.

0: Time to have a shot at 4RO's Gus's Quick Shots. Reveal the songs to win, thanks to Gus's. A shot above the rest.
1: Got to get these last two. 4RO's Quick Shots, thanks to Gus's. A shot above the rest. Here they are. By the way, got a text from Kim who said, yeah, nah, it's still very foggy on the way in from Emu Park. So still a bit of fog around. Take it easy if you're driving around this morning. G'day, Ian.
2: G'day, mate. How you doing?
1: Good. Still foggy at your place?
2: No, mate. It's pretty good now. Sun's coming up, so.
1: It's cleared quickly in the centre of Rocky. Absolutely. But some of those outlying areas, just take it easy as driving around. Mate, save us. The first three went pretty quickly. Four and five have really stuck in there. Have you got them?
2: No, I might have one, but I 50-50, mate. Is Kings of Leon one of them?
1: No Kings
2: Sex
1: of Leon.
2: On Fire?
1: No, that's not it. These last two are tough. Oh, I didn't realise that they were, but no, it's not Kings of Leon.
2: Oh, okay. All right, mate. That's the drawing board.
1: Yeah, absolutely. You're using the theme. So we've got the theme. It is King. As I said, those first three went off very quickly, but we're stuck on the last two. We'll try again tomorrow. 4RO's Quick Shots, thanks to Gus's, is shut above the rest. Thanks, Ian. If we can get those last two, I'll give away the lunch for two. Thanks to Gus's with those couple of coffees too. At 13 to 8, 4RO's Best Seats in the House is back. This is such a fun competition, and the prize is just amazing. Basically being pampered for an afternoon at Callaghan Park. So we're getting ready for the Tab Rockhampton Cup on July 11. One lucky listener and their guest will score the best seats in the house right on the finishing line, overlooking the mounting yard in the members at Callaghan Park, complete with lunch, drinks package and a Tab gift pack. All you got to do is jump on a horse in our mock race. Just got to call through. We'll do a sweep with those horses. This next race is Things You'll Find at Callaghan Park. So Things You'll Find at Callaghan Park. There's five horses. You call through, you grab yourself a horse, and if your horse wins, you go into the final race. And if you win the final race, then you win the best seats in the house at the Tab Rocky Cup, July 11, thanks to Rockhampton Jockey Club. Love this competition. We're doing it for a few years now. It's probably the one prize that I always get. The winner tells me about it all the time. Oh, it was the best seats in the house. It was terrific. 4RO's Best Seats in the House, back for 2026. 49227990 to get on a horse right now, and we'll have that run of the horse race before we get to 8 o'clock. 49227990 to grab yourself a horse this morning and possibly win yourself the best seats in the house, thanks to the Rockhampton Jockey Club at the Tab Rocky Cup, July 11.
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3: In Agnes Water, a man in his 60s was pulled from the water by another swimmer on Sunday.
0: We'll also keep you across what's going on nationally and around the world.
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0: talk of Central Queensland, 994RO. Good morning, Boodle's Big Breakfast. Thanks to Boodle's Meats in the Big Red Building on Bursiger Street. 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And remember, meat packs online to click and collect to get your meat delivered. Latest news, sport and weather coming up soon. We'll have a go at the 4RO Perry's IGA Secret Sound. Still with us. And Tony Williams, Mayor of the Rockhampton Regional Council, joins us in the next half hour. I'm sure he's just delighted with the turn-up we saw at Horizon Stadium on Tuesday for the Queensland Westpac Fan Day. It was just amazing, wasn't it? But the next amazing sporting event to come to Rocky will be on July 11. It is the Rocky Cup. Love the Tab Rocky Cup. I'll be there doing fashions on the field, and you could be there too with best seats in the house, right there overlooking the finish line, overlooking the mounting yard, with lunch, also your drinks package and the Tab gift pack too. So you'll be pampered all afternoon. Our next race, ready to go. It's things you'll find at the races. The horses' names are The Archer, Members Deck, Callaghan Park, RJC and the Acton family. And well done to our people who've picked up those horses in the sweep. Laurie's on The Archer, Ian's on Members Deck, Diane's on Callaghan Park, Dawn's on RJC and Carmel Acton family. Let's go.
1: The whips are cracking at the 400-metre mark. 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
0: It's like a real race, isn't it? It's fantastic. Carmel, congratulations. Carmel, who was on Acton family, goes through to the next one, the final race. So we'll have five people in the final race, and those five people will be vying for the best seats in the house. The winner of the final race wins the best seats in the house, thanks to Rockhampton Jockey Club at the Tab Rocky Cup, July 11. So, Carmel, you're in the final. Good luck. News is next.
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6: Good morning. Joseph Price with your local news. Two separate fires in Allenstown, just 2 hours apart, have sparked a police investigation. Emergency services were called to a small fire at an Upper Dorset Road unit around 6:20 a.m. yesterday, with fireys putting out the blaze a short time later. They were then called to reports of a vehicle on fire inside a garage on Telford Street. The fire was put out and a crime scene was declared at 8:20 a.m. Investigations into the cause of the blazes and whether they're linked are ongoing, and anyone with relevant information or footage is urged to contact police. The Australian Defence Force will test its ability to respond to domestic security threats as part of Exercise Austral Shield this month. It'll see more than 1,500 personnel from the Navy, Army, Air Force, Space Command and Cyber Command participate alongside representatives from state and federal agencies. Director General of Joint Collective Training, Commodore Philippa Hay, says some of the activities will be taking place in Gladstone from July 3rd.
7: Our personnel will be looking at providing security and defence against various threats. And remember, we also have space and cyber threats. So they'll be looking at some of the key parts of infrastructure down in Gladstone. Clearly the port is critical to us, but there's other areas as well that they'll be looking to protect, working hand in hand with the Queensland Police.
6: We're being encouraged to ditch the drink this month and raise much needed funds for cancer research. Since it began, the Dry July campaign has raised more than $100 million for support services across the country. The foundation's CEO, Gillian Odbert, explains some of the benefits of cutting out alcohol.
8: People tell us that they get better sleep, they're more energised, they're more productive, and also that they save a bit of money. But the best benefit by far is knowing that you're doing something to make a real difference for people affected by cancer.
6: In central Queensland, around 1,000 people are diagnosed with cancer every year. And the Capras travel to the Sunshine Coast to take on the Falcons this weekend. Our women's team will look to snap a 3-game losing streak and get their first ever win over the Falcons on Saturday. Meanwhile, a win for the Capras men could see them jump into the top four.
5: National news now.
9: Morning, I'm Jackie Lim. Australia's housing market is entering another downturn, but analysts say history is on the side of homeowners. Domain says this is the ninth housing slowdown since the mid-1990s, with prices tipped to fall by up to 8% in some major cities, but after a slowdown, they tend to rebound well.
10: When we do have low consumer confidence, that does impact people's decisions to buy and sell property and ultimately slows down the market.
9: Chief Economist Nicola Powell there. Australians seem to want to talk the talk but not walk the walk when it comes to supporting small business. New research shows more than 90% believe small businesses are important, yet fewer than half regularly shop with them. US and Iranian officials are holding talks through Qatari and Pakistani mediators in Doha. Iran's foreign minister is also repeating demands for the US to restrain its ally following an Israeli attack. And Aussie musos are pleading with the government to help save the industry from AI, claiming big tech is scraping their content without compensation.
5: Navigating the legal landscape. How they help. Grant and Simpson Lawyers.
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9: In sport, Nathan Buckley will be back in Geelong's coach's box tonight after a first interview with Tasmania. Buckley, the first coaching candidate to interview with the Devils as they hunt for their inaugural coach. Ken Hinckley and John Longmire also set to interview. The NRL has announced a month-long fundraiser for MND Research as a show of support to Jai Arrow. The league will also use the July 12 clash between Souths and the Knights to celebrate the former Bunny's 31st birthday. And Daria Kasatkina has dominated at Wimbledon overnight, charging through to the third round in three sets. That's the latest in news and sport.
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5: Insurance for home, contents, strata, landlords. Sure, insurance, but fair.
12: Kind of cloudy today after this fog lifts, and I'm hearing it's still pretty widespread. A few people calling through saying take it easy and make sure you turn your lights on because that fog is still thick in a lot of places. In the centre of Rocky, just lifting a little bit early. So partly cloudy, light winds today, top of 27 degrees. How about this for the boaties? Capricorn Coast, east and northeasterlies about 10 knots, seas below 1 metre. And UV index 5, which is moderate, so cover up, slip, slop, slap if you're out and about. 27 also the top for Billawheeler today, Gladstone 25 and Yeppoon expecting a top of 24 degrees. 17 still in Rockhampton. We've been stuck on 17 since I got in at 5:30. Also 17 now in Yeppoon. It's 18 degrees in Gladstone and 11 right now in Billawheeler.
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12: The Mayor of the Rockhampton Regional Council, Tony Williams, will join us before we get to 8:30 this morning after that massive fan day. The Maroons fan day on Tuesday was just huge. So looking forward to chatting to him about that. But have a listen to this. This here is the 4RO Perry's IGA Secret Sound. It's worth $370 to spend a Perry, $570 to spend a Perry's IGA, Wandle Dean Street in Yeppoon. Our largest ever jackpot. And if it goes off this morning, well, it'll be remarkable, first of all. But secondly, we will give away our biggest ever jackpot, $570 to spend at Perry's IGA, Wandle Dean Street in Yeppoon. That'll have you shopping for weeks. The only way is one clue. Squeeze is the other. Do we need a third? Might have to get to a third at some point in time. What is that? 49227990 to give it a go this morning. The 4RO, Perry's IGA, Secret Sound. Good morning. Hey, you might have heard the news that the lead singer of The Village People has died overnight. Village People frontman Victor Willis passed away after a brief but aggressive illness. It's been confirmed, so we've lost the lead singer of The Village People. Let's play The Village People. In the Navy on 994RO. 7 past 8, Boodles Big Breakfast. Good morning.

0: is back and sounding better than ever. The 4RO Perry's IGA Secret Sound. Thanks to Perry's IGA, Dean Street, Wandle and Yeppoon.
1: $570 to spend at Perry's IGA, Wandle, Dean Street and Yeppoon. If that goes off this morning, squeeze. And the other clue is the only way. Let's start with Kim. Hello, Kim.
2: Hi, how are you?
1: I'm well. Yourself?
2: Oh, not too bad.
1: What's going on your Thursday? Anything special?
2: Oh, just work.
1: Just work.
2: Work,
1: all right.
2: Work, work.
1: Maybe winning $570 to spend at Perry's IGA, Wandle, Dean Street and Yeppoon.
2: Very handy.
1: Here it is. Now, did the clues all fit your guess?
2: Sort of.
1: Okay.
2: But probably not.
1: Said with a deep breath. All right, Kim, what do you think?
2: Is it sticking the straw through the little silver hole in a, like a popper?
1: What a great guess. Fantastic guess.
2: Right.
1: But no, it's not. that's really good. I'm surprised we haven't had that one because that's it sounds like it could be sticking a straw in a popper. But Kim, no. But good thinking.
2: Okay, thank you.
1: Have a good day. Let's go to Pamela this morning. Hello.
3: Good morning.
1: Have you been thinking about this for a while, Pamela?
3: Yes. Probably right, but anyway, give it a bash.
1: Well, let's be confident. You're going to get it, Pamela.
3: Yes.
1: All right, here
3: okay.
1: It is.
3: I'm confident.
1: Okay. $570 to spend at Perry's IGA, Wandle, Dean Street in Yeppoon. What do you think?
3: Oh, I was thinking it's like on the little, plastic cream bottles. You take the zippy pop off and then you squeeze out your cream.
1: Oh, yeah, the cream. In the cream, there's the little zippy thing around the side.
3: Yeah.
1: Pamela, it's not that either.
3: It's not. Of course it's not.
1: All right, keep trying.
3: Will do. Thank you. Bye.
1: I reckon we'll give another clue if and when it gets to 600. So if and when we get to 600, then we'll give another clue because it'll be worth, if it doesn't go off this afternoon with Luke Cross after 5 o'clock, it'll be worth $580 tomorrow morning. $580 tomorrow. If it gets to 600, we'll give another clue. It's fantastic specials this week at Perry's IGA, Wandle, Dean Street, and Yeppoon. 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

0: The talk of Central Queensland, 994 RO. Boodle's Big Breakfast at 8:20. And I've got the CQ today from Wednesday in my hand. And on the front page, there's a picture of the Queensland State of Origin team at the Westpac Queensland Fan Day that happened at Horizon Stadium on Tuesday. And I'm recognising all of these players. Yeah, but who's that on the ends? Who's that on the end of that? It looks like Queensland's got another player ready to take the field for next Wednesday night. Looks a bit like the mayor. Rockhampton Regional Council Mayor Tony Williams, good morning.
1: Yes, good morning, Aaron. Good morning to all your listeners. Yes, it was a very proud moment to be mayor of Rockhampton, the beef capital, and welcome the Queensland Maroon squad here for the fan day. It was absolutely fantastic and still smiling and even icing on the cake when Cam Munster said Rocky's prime for an NRL side. So the smile grew even wider. But look, it was a great day, and thanks to Rockhampton Regional Council for being a sponsor and bringing the squad to the region, and Westpac and the Horizon Stadium QRL. It was all everyone working together to get to the fans, the grassroots people that really you could tell by the players' reactions that they really appreciate that support, and they're going to carry that on into Wednesday's decider. So let's go, Queenslander.
0: Yeah, I don't think I've ever seen anything like it. I mean, you put the call out for weeks saying we want to make sure that we have a big crowd so that we can show what Central Queensland's made of. And, you know, there's 6,500, 7,000 people turning up on the day. It was just incredible. The turn-up was great. The spirit was terrific. The players were just, I mean, they spent hours signing autographs. It was a terrific day.
1: Yeah, it was, and credit to them. That it was something that we don't get to see every year. And look, we'll be asking for them to come back again. But that said, it was a great opportunity for the people who hadn't seen the new stadium. Isn't that fantastic?
0: Yeah,
1: and to get along and see the squad there, and really painted Rockhampton and the CQ area. Harry Grant there as well, and it was fantastic. And those hometown boys, Cam Munster and Harry, it's even prouder moment for those guys coming out in front of their fans as well. So I think Reece Walsh got a big cheer as well, but anyway, we'll let that one through to the
0: kids. Reece Walsh and the Hammer, screams every time that they walk past.
1: They're very popular, aren't they? So it was good, and it's great to see that the crowd got in behind it as well. So, the local team as well, Rob Crowe, I know his events team there helped organise everything, and a lot of work involved behind the scenes and these types of things. So, tip my hat to them, and let's wait for Wednesday night and hope that spirit carries over, and that encouragement that they've heard from the crowds can play a part in the decider.
0: You mentioned the fact that Cameron Munster said Central Queensland was primed for the 20th team in the NRL, and obviously we'd love to see that. Where are we at? I mean, do you have any idea of where we were at with our bid?
1: Look, there's been another group pushing for a CQ bid, so I think they're just making their timing on that. Like, in principle, we support anything there. Like I say, I was in Townsville on the weekend and went up to the Cowboys and Panthers game. Yes. Let's not talk about the result, but
0: no, let's.
1: For the Cowboys fans, it was a great game. But that said, the motel accommodation, it was very hard to find any accommodation in there, and what it means for the local economy, having an NRL side and watching those teams go around every couple of weeks is next level, and if we can aspire to have that type of event here, then let's grab it with both arms and really run with it. So let's have another talk about that and then start to build on a campaign. But if you've got the Queensland captain saying that it's a prime spot, then let's engage with the ARL and QRL to get that on the map anyway and be in the bid anyway.
0: Absolutely. Now, you mentioned accommodation in Townsville. You're going to put the attention on accommodation here in Rockhampton.
1: Yes, Aaron, we know that there's around 1,150 bed shortage here. We've seen a few of the older motels go down, which is not helping the problem there. So we understand that attracting new investment into the region is an increasing issue for us, and one we want to try and work together, developing an accommodation strategy so we can work with hoteliers and operators and developers, and looking to regional markets for that growth. We know we've got the 32 Olympics coming, and we want to start to prepare and have projects ready for investment, so people can actually use them. So we'll start to do things like market demand, because it is very hard to get a bed and accommodation, so our demand levels are very high. Feasibility and development, of course, so we can present this in a compelling case to for accommodation projects in the Rockhampton region. So we'll work on that over the next 12 months through Events Rockhampton, and do some engagement and get that message out there that we're looking to encourage investment in the hotel space in the coming years.
0: I imagine there's some great opportunities out on the ring road for accommodation.
1: Yeah, look, the when they were doing the studies, they told us that the ring road won't take away much in the overnight or the travel demand.
0: Yep.
1: It's more about the trucks and keeping them out of the city and getting the freight through that the ring road was focusing on. And the tyrannies of distance is, if you're driving from Brisbane, you've been on the road all day, you're not going to keep pushing through to Mackay another 4 hours further north. It's an area where you'd stop and stay and take a break anyway. So yeah, they're telling us that they'll still be required, and we're holding a number of events and tournaments and championships throughout the year, things like Rocky Nats and Queensland State Junior and Beef Week. We'll see all that accommodation still maxed out, and we really do need new venues in the town. So those locations, again, some of it's on floodplain, which makes it difficult to develop. But, there's plenty of areas in the CBD where we can see some spaces there where high-rise could be developed, and trying to consolidate that high-density living or accommodation is where we'll focus. And Northside's got some opportunities as well.
0: Okay. And the State Mountain Bike Championships are in town.
1: Yes, that's it. Rockhampton's hosting the Queensland Mountain Bike Championships this weekend at the First Turkey Trails, which is a fantastic location, and one there that attracts great competition. And, the council's proud to support that one. So you have 200-plus riders coming to town, and it's grown the reputation as a mountain biking destination. And I'm not sure if anyone's familiar with the First Turkey tracks, but if you haven't been there or had a look, it's worth going and having a look. Probably not this weekend, because it'll be busy with the racing, but it's a great opportunity for everyone to explore another valued asset that we have in our region.
0: Yeah, terrific. It's great that we have so many sporting championships: netball, touch, rugby league, now mountain bike. I mean, it's just terrific, isn't it?
1: That's right. Becoming a sporting hub, Aaron, is great. The focus that we've been working on from the council, and I'd like to thank my councillors that are really supportive of that as well. We see the events coming on, and Junior Sports is another big one where we see the economy boosted when we hold those carnivals. So again, I'll go back to Townsville and the experience there on the weekend. They had the Laurie Spina Cup, and again, that was adding to the accommodation problems that they have in Townsville.
0: Yeah.
1: But those types of events, if we can encourage more of those types of things in town here, it's great for local economy, where the retailers and the hotels and motels all benefit from more people coming into the town and enjoying our lovely environment.
0: Well done. I'm just looking at that front page photo on the CQ today again. You ready for the call up if you get it?
1: I'll be on the lounge watching the game. I look forward to it. And hopefully we got something really to cheer about next Thursday, Aaron, and it'll be great.
0: Bring it on. Thanks, Tony.
1: Okay, no worries. Thanks. Talk soon.
0: Mayor of Rockhampton Regional Council, Tony Williams, joining us this morning. News is next. Winning song in 4RO's Clash of the Chords coming up not too far away, thanks to Antonio's Express. Then 4RO's footy tipping competition, thanks to Coco Brew, Coco Brew Express, and Coco Brew Riverfront. We'll see if our challenger this weekend can win $300 to spend. And on this day, thanks to Move Mobility.
2: It's the best time of the year in CQ. The sun is shining. The temp is perfect. But as we know, there's always something happening with the weather. And no one knows that better than Central Queensland's favourite weatherman, Mike Griffin. Don't miss the updates on Friday morning thanks to Thinkwater as we check the weather that's affecting us and find out what's happening on the water. 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
3: Good morning. Joseph Price with your local news. Exercise Austral Shield is getting underway this week with some ADF training taking place in Gladstone. It sees Army Reserve units and formations of the Australian Army rehearse domestic security tasks with their joint and interagency partners such as Council and Police. Director General of Joint Collective Training, Commodore Philippa Hay, says what locals can expect.
4: We'll be using the roads to manoeuvre around the region. You will see military convoys. Most importantly, a lot of the folk are reservists, so we thank them for their time. They too are missing out on the school holidays with their families and are using this time to upskill themselves and train and prepare ourselves.
3: The annual Dry July campaign is back, urging us to go alcohol-free and support those affected by cancer. In central Queensland, around 1,000 people are diagnosed with cancer every year. The foundation's CEO, Gillian Odbert, says this year there's even the option to take one day off from the challenge.
5: We do know that there can be significant life and even sporting events that are happening in July, and we don't want that to deter people from joining us this year. And so what you can do is purchase a golden ticket, and that gives you one night off the challenge before you join us again the next day.
3: Expressions of interest are open for community not-for-profit organisations interested in leasing a building in Tanham Sands. The Old Girl Guides Hut, located at Canoe Point Road, has an open plan hall area with an adjoining kitchenette, a storage room, two separate toilet facilities, and a fully fenced outdoor area. Groups can show their interest from Monday until the end of July. And Central Queensland locals are reminded they can play an important part in their community by applying for a census job. This year's census is being held on August 11th and applications are open for roles beginning in July. Census National spokesperson Emily Walter says more than 16,000 field officers are needed.
6: As a field officer, you'll be the direct link between the census and your community. Field officers provide that on-the-ground support that assist and encourage people to participate. They're really one of the most important roles for the census because of that direct support to people who need it.
2: National News now.
7: Morning, I'm Jackie Lim. Federal Parliament is set to debate sweeping new gambling ad restrictions today. Under the proposed laws, TV gambling ads would be capped at 3 an hour during the day, banned on radio during school pickup times, and completely removed from sports broadcasts. Independent Senator David Pocock tells the ABC it's a chance to break the long-standing link between sport and gambling.
8: We now know that 3/4 of Australian children think that gambling is just a normal part of enjoying sport. We should be enjoying sport for what it is.
7: A US Navy crew member's missing after a military helicopter came down in the Arabian Sea. Three others were injured when the Seahawk chopper made an emergency landing. Authorities say there's no sign of hostility, with search teams now working to locate the missing crew member. And the days of PlayStation games being released on disc are numbered. Sony says games will still be available to purchase in stores, but they're moving all products to a digital code. The switchover comes into play from 2028.
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7: In sport, French Open winner Mira Ondrejeva has been ousted by 2024 Wimbledon champ Barbara Krejčíková in the second round. Ondrejeva in shock at the 3-sets defeat.
9: Yeah, it's going to take some time, maybe a couple of days, and then going to be back to practice for hardcourt. I don't know what our next tournaments are going to be.
7: And Cam Munster can't wait to lead Queensland into the cauldron for next Wednesday's Origin decider. The Maroons 5'8" will captain the side at home for the first time. That's the latest in news and sport.
2: 4RO weather for Rockhampton and Central Queensland. Calca Bait and Tackle is closing down. Everything must go now.
10: Yeah, still a lot of fog around, so take it easy if you're out and about. Once that lifts, expecting a partly cloudy day with just some light winds. 27 the expected top for Rockhampton, 27 also for Billawilla. Gladstone 25 and Yeppoon getting to 24 degrees today. Rocky's finally moved out of the 17 zone, sitting on 18 right now. Our overnight low was 14, but it was early this morning. It was like 1 o'clock. 18.5 degrees now in Gladstone, close to 18 in Yeppoon. And 13 degrees right now in Billawilla.
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10: Robin from Coco Brew, Coco Brew Express and Coco Brew Riverfront joins us very soon as we get into another round of 4RO's footy tipping competition. Thanks to Coco Brew. This is amazing. $300 is the jackpot to spend this week, and we'll find out who the challenger is before we get to nine. Interesting round. I think there's a few games that could go either way, and of course it's shortened due to Origin, so that may have an impact too. But $300 on the line to spend at Coco Brew, Coco Brew Express and Coco Brew Riverfront. On this day too, before we get to 9 o'clock, thanks to Move Mobility. But first of all,
2: it's like the argument over whether pineapple goes on a pizza, anchovies or no anchovies. 4ROs, clash of the chords. Thanks to Antonio's Express, pizza for pizza lovers, Musgrave Street.
10: This time tomorrow morning, we'll be chatting to Jeff from Antonio's. We'll be talking pizzas, possibly one of my favourite subjects, all those delicious toppings on the top of Antonio's pizzas, and also pastas, ribs, chicken wings. Love talking food with Jeff tomorrow. But in the meantime, well done if you got yourself in the draw for the pizza prize today by voting in 4RO's Clash of the Chords. It was original versus the cover for a Thursday morning, and it's actually the anniversary of the day when Elvis Presley recorded Don't Be Cruel. So I put Don't Be Cruel, the original from Elvis, up against the cover by Cheap Trick, and I reckon every single person that I spoke to on the phone said it was a toughie this morning because they love the Cheap Trick version but can't go past the original. And that was certainly the way it played out on our Facebook page. Couple of votes in there for Cheap Trick, but this was the winner by a mile. 4RO's Clash of the Chords, thanks to Antonio on 4RO.
11: You know I can be found sitting home all alone. 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

0: competitions hotter than a Cocoa Brew coffee. 4RO's Footy Tipping. Thanks to Cocoa Brew and Cocoa Brew Express. Are you ready to take on Robin?
1: And, of course, Cocoa Brew Riverfront. $300 on the line this week. If you out-tip Robin from Cocoa Brew, we'll find out who the challenger is soon. But the great man is on the phone. Hello.
2: Good morning, sir. How are you this morning? How good is Rockhampton? A little bit foggy this morning, but beautiful as always.
1: Mate, you've had a huge week. You've had a massive week, haven't you?
2: We have, mate. We've done a lot of stuff at Cocoa Brew this week. You know, I've been up at William Street for most of it and enjoying my time up there. Mate, did you see the couple of specials that are going up there this week?
1: I know there's one to do with bugs and my mouth is watering. You're going to do this to me. You're going to talk about it.
2: But I am garlic Moreton Bay bugs, mate. Oh. You can have it as a topper this week on top of your steak up there, or you can have it as an entree as well. So absolutely beautiful. They're fresh off the trawler, straight from the barrier reef out the front here between Keppel and Mackay. They were caught.
1: Wow.
2: And, well, got the opportunity to get, I can't remember now, I think it was 25 kilos in. And, mate, they're going absolutely berserk. People are loving them at the moment. William Street, man, it's all happening at William Street up there, man. Not only have you got that at dinner time, you've got the a la carte breakfast up there that you can order whatever you like every morning. And, mate, Saturday morning, we are open from 3:45 for the Socceroos knockout game on Saturday morning, and we can sell beer.
1: That's great, isn't it? Yeah, have it, go along, have a drink, check out the Socceroos. So Saturday morning, the game starts about 4, doesn't it?
2: I think the game starts at 4, so we're going to open at 3:45. Come down, have yourself some breakfast, watch the Socceroos, and maybe grab yourself a beer or a cocktail while you're there. How often can you do that at 3:45 in the morning in Rockhampton?
1: Well, are you asking
2: me? What start to the day?
1: No, that's great. Get behind the Socceroos at Cocoa Brew this Saturday morning. Now, some other news. Cocoa Brew and JBS have joined forces to celebrate local excellence, showcasing award-winning cattle from the Rockhampton show.
2: We have. So we're doing a little launch at the media on the 21st of July. And as of the 22nd of July, Central Queenslanders, Rockhamptonites, or if you're in Rockhampton, can go to either Cocoa Brew store, either down here on the riverfront or on William Street, the Grand Champion Pen. So produced here locally in Central Queensland, the Craig family in particular, where I grew up out there at Dingo, they were the winners there. So, but this beef normally goes down to Brisbane in the southeast, so yeah. Normally gets purchased and heads down there. So it is staying here in Rockhampton this year. So we actually bought the pen and had it all done and ready to go at JBS here locally. And, so it'll be in the Cocoa Brew stores here in Rockhampton as of the 22nd of July. Doesn't get much better than that, mate. It's beef in Rockhampton.
1: Yeah.
2: Well, mate, it's the Grand Champion.
1: Award-winning.
2: But as I say, mate, that normally goes to the southeast, all that, mate. But it is staying right here in Rockhampton.
1: And as I said, plenty of news. What's the latest with Grinders?
2: And Grinders won the Golden Bean as well. So our coffee supplier are now crowned the best coffee, I was going to say barista, but the best coffee
1: beans.
2: What do you call it? Roaster.
1: Your roaster,
2: best
1: yeah.
2: Coffee roaster in Australia.
1: Wow.
2: At the moment, so they won the Golden Bean. So every time you buy a coffee from Cocoa Brew, you know it is from the best roaster in Australia.
1: So you got
2: myself as we speak.
1: Champion coffee. You've got award-winning beef. You've got bug specials, which you just can't beat. Love bugs and their local bugs. And open for the Socceroos on Saturday morning. Mate.
2: Yep, all happening.
1: What a fantastic little run that is. That's terrific.
2: But it's good to have that here in Rockhampton, isn't it? All those things available. Like, we don't normally, you know, we whinge about we've got to go away and go on holidays to get the best of the best. But, mate, that's all happening here in Rockhampton. You can get that right here either at Cocoa Brew William Street or Cocoa Brew Riverfront. And the coffee, obviously, you can get down there at the drive-thru, at Express. And let me tell you, there will be some of that Grand Champion beef on the steak burgers over there as well as split.
1: Can't wait for that. That sounds like a fantastic idea. All right, well, that's all we've got time for today. Thanks, Robin.
2: No worries, mate. Too easy. Enjoy, mate. Let's get these tips out of the road really quickly.
1: Let's do it. Starting tomorrow night with the Panthers versus the Rabbits.
2: The Panthers versus the Rabbits. Mate, the Panthers have to bounce back. They've got to bounce back. They can't lose three in a row, can they?
1: They don't have their origin players.
2: Yep, Panthers all the way.
1: Panthers. Dragons versus Tigers.
2: I'm going to tip the Tigers.
1: Okay. Done. That makes sense. Broncos versus the Sharks. My hip pen is shaking nervously, as you say.
2: Oh, mate, I'm going to go against you. There just seems to be too much activity around the Broncos for them to concentrate on winning football games, by the sound of it.
1: They're just terrible at the moment. I don't know what happened.
2: Mate, there's a lot of head noise down there, I think.
1: Yep. All right, so you're going the Sharks. Yep. Eels versus Seagulls.
2: The Eels.
1: Going the Eels. And what about the...
2: Eagles. Seagulls,
1: Seagulls. Sorry, Seagulls. I thought you said Eels. And the final game of the round, which is going to be a cracker. Knights-Dolphins.
2: Yeah, mate, I'm going to take the Dolphins.
1: Take the Dolphins. Okay, done.
2: Stick with the Queenslanders.
1: You should do. All right, so Panthers, Tigers, Sharks. If you're going to stick with the Queenslanders, we've got to have the Broncos in there. Manly and the Dolphins. All right, well, it's worth $300 this weekend.
2: Yes. All right.
1: So good luck to our challenger.
2: Some bugs with that, or you could have some of that Grand Champion beef with that.
1: Grand Champion beef.
2: What a prize to win.
1: I know, $300. You could spend it Saturday morning watching the Socceroos.
2: You could. Perfect.
1: Well, you couldn't, because we're not going to find out who the winner is on Monday. But anyway, you have a good weekend.
2: Shall do,
1: mate.
2: Can't wait.
1: There we go. So stacks going on at Cocoa Brew. How good's that? Grand Champion Beef, Bug Specials, Grinders Coffee, Socceroos open early, 3:45 Saturday morning. Cocoa Brew, Cocoa Brew Express and Cocoa Brew Riverfront, 13-9. We'll find out who's taking him on this weekend for the chance to win $300 to spend.
0: Racing in the Rocky Cup. The countdown is on to the TAB Rockhampton Cup. 4RO and the Rockhampton Jockey Club are giving you the chance to win the best seats in the house.
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1: Hi, it's July 2nd. Elvis Presley recorded two of his most iconic hits on this day in 1956. You ain't nothing but a hound dog, and don't be cruel. The landmark comedy film Airplane, or here and in a lot of countries, Flying High, premiered in 1980.
11: Surely you can't be serious.
12: I am serious, and don't call me Shirley.
1: It's the anniversary of the day when the Wiggles formed. The original members, Greg Page, Anthony Field, Murray Cook and Jeff Fatt, once topped the list of top-earning Australian entertainers 4 years running. The live eight concerts happened in 2005 in the G8 countries in South Africa, calling for an end to poverty.
13: This is perhaps the best use ever of streaming. Four continents, one concert.
1: The same day, the longest ever women's Wimbledon final was played. Venus Williams and Lindsay Davenport battled it out for 2 hours and 45 minutes.
14: Done it.
1: In more sporting news, it was in 2017 that Jeff Horn became the welterweight champion of the world, defeating Manny Pacquiao. July 2nd birthday, Seinfeld co-creator Larry David is 79. George was loosely based on Larry.
15: For a series finale, they all have their little ideas of what should happen.
1: Great Aussie jockey Mick Ditman is 74. Won a Melbourne Cup in 1982.
16: Gunner's Lane goes home too well and beats Kingston Town.
1: Special birthday for model and actress Jerry Hall. She's 70.
17: I've always been quite lucky.
1: Aussie gold medal winning swimmer Daniel Kowalski is 51 today.
18: Kowalski is
1: Ashley Tisdale from the High School Musical series turns 41.
19: I wouldn't think impossible is even in your vocabulary.
1: Troubled star Lindsay Lohan celebrates her 40th birthday.
20: I mean, I guess it is one of the most normal things I've done since I was in Parent Trap.
1: Aussie actress and model Margot Robbie is 36.
21: Barbie is so much more than that.
1: And Carlton co-captain Sam Walsh turns 26. Finally, legendary actor James Stewart. Captain Sam Walsh turns 26.
22: Walsh with the right foot banana. They've hit the front, the Blues.
1: Finally, legendary actor James

0: got to meet our challenger this week in the 4RO footy tipping competition. Thanks to Coco Brew, Coco Brew Express and Coco Brew Riverfront. It's Maria. Hello, Maria. How are you today? I got you there?
1: Yeah.
0: Yes, there you are. How are you?
1: I'm very well.
0: Do you reckon you can win $300 to spend by our tipping robin?
1: That would be lovely.
0: It'd be good, wouldn't it? Hey, that award-winning steak and the bugs and
1: I reckon.
0: I know. So let's go. Starting with Panthers, Rabbitohs.
1: Panthers.
0: Go on the Panthers. All right. Dragons versus Tigers.
1: You want to leave that one? Dragons. I cannot go past my boys.
0: So they're your Dragons. You're a Dragon supporter.
1: They're my Dragons since 1964, Aaron.
0: All right. So you're taking them over the Tigers.
1: Yeah, God help me.
0: Broncos,
1: but I
0: Sharks.
1: Tip against them.
0: No, of course you can't.
1: Yeah, that's an easy one, Sharks.
0: No, it's not that easy.
1: No, it is. I don't like the Broncos. Dave, my husband, likes the Broncos.
0: Oh, Maria. How to win friends and influence people.
1: No.
0: Eels
1: that's
0: versus
1: why you're my mate.
0: Eels versus Seagulls.
1: The Eagles.
0: Go on the Seagulls. All right. Yeah. And Knights versus Dolphins.
1: Well, even though Knights are at home, I think Dolphins are on a winning streak, I hope.
0: Okay. So the only one you've gone different is your Dragons.
1: My babies, yes.
0: So
1: well, they've only been losing by 2 or 4, and then all of a sudden they'll shoot up to 30, you know, but I like it when they only lose by 2.
0: I'm with you, but they're still last. No, I don't want to do that to you.
1: Aaron, listen to me. Yeah. There has to be a team at the bottom to hold all the others up to stop them collapsing.
0: Good idea. Yes, that's good. Good way of thinking.
1: That's positiveness.
0: All right. So, Saturday afternoon, 5:30, Dragons play West Tigers. We'll know by the end of that game if you have won $300. To spend at Coco Brew, Coco Brew Riverfront and Coco Brew Express.
1: Well, I'll be belting them all the way.
0: Yeah, good. Good luck. No, good luck with that, Maria. I hope you have a good win.
1: Thanks, Aaron.
0: See you later. $300 on the line. All comes down to that game. So good luck to Maria with her Dragons this weekend. 4RO's footy tipping competition. Thanks to Coco Brew, Coco Brew Express and Coco Brew Riverfront. Have a terrific day. Catch you bright and early tomorrow morning.
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6: 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A decade after Amy Wensley's tragic death was hastily labelled as suicide, the case has been reopened for the 4th time, now classified as a homicide. 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
7: 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I've been a CQ boy now for all of my 58 years, and I always say if you're looking to sell or buy, I like to make it a stress-free process. 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
3: Good morning. Joseph Price with your local news. Investigations into suspicious fires at Allenstown are underway. Emergency services were called to a small fire at an Upper Dawson Road unit around 6:20 a.m. yesterday, with fireys putting out the blaze a short time later. They were then called to reports of a vehicle on fire inside a garage on Telford Street. That fire was extinguished and a crime scene was declared at 8:20 a.m. Investigations into the cause of the blazes and whether they're linked are ongoing, and anyone with relevant information or footage is urged to contact police. You might see Australian Army units getting around the Gladstone region in the coming weeks. It's part of Exercise Austral Shield, which will test the ADF's ability to protect Australians, critical infrastructure and national resources, as well as respond to domestic security challenges. Commodore Philippa Hay says the Army goes to great lengths to have a positive impact on the community during these exercises.
4: So we'll be spending up big and taking our own fuel or pre-positioning fuel so we don't impact upon the other road users. So if you do see us at a particular bowser, just know that we've actually four-position fueled on our own planning to make sure that we make sure that all the caravanners and holidaymakers aren't impacted by military activities.
3: Field officers are needed in central Queensland to help make sure every Australian is counted on census night. The census will be held on August 11th and more than 16,000 officers are needed for roles starting in July. Census National Spokesperson Emily Walter explains why having a local worker is so important.
5: Local knowledge is so important for supporting regional and rural communities to participate in the census. Local people have connections already. They're familiar to the people of the community and they have an understanding of who might need that extra support.
3: And Central Queensland will take on the Sunshine Coast in the Q Cup this weekend. Our women's team will look to snap a three-game losing streak when they play the Falcons. Meanwhile, a win for the Capras men could see them jump into the top four. Both matches will be played on the sunny coast from 3 p.m. Saturday.
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6: Morning, I'm Jackie Lim. More alarm bells for the major parties, with One Nation's primary vote overtaking both Labor and the Coalition in Victoria. Member of the new Community Strong Party, Independent MP Allegra Spender, telling Nine, Aussies are getting sick of the infighting.
7: You know, I think what people really want is actually people to focus less on each other, less on the politics, less on the sort of having a go at each other, more on the problems that people are facing.
6: Aussies have handed over a staggering $329 billion in tax over the past financial year. New ATO figures show that works out to around $25,000 per worker. Australia is providing humanitarian aid to Venezuela after two powerful earthquakes last week. The scale of the disaster is becoming clearer, with NASA satellite imagery showing widespread destruction. Preliminary analysis suggests tens of thousands of buildings have been destroyed. And two people are in police custody after climbing to the highest point of New York's Empire State Building. They unfurled a banner in what appears to have been both a protest and a marriage proposal.
2: The Home Property Network. 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
6: In sport, Bailey Smith returns for Geelong in tonight's AFL Grand Final rematch with Brisbane. The Cats midfielder on Seven says he's feeling more level-headed this season.
8: I'm a lot less emotional than I think last year. The whole year was a chip on my shoulder. I think a lot of that came out of anger.
6: And calls are growing for tighter rules around heading the ball in soccer. Player representatives and concussion experts want stronger protections, including limits on heading for children. The push comes as an Australian-led team works with FIFA on a new sideline concussion test. That's the latest in news and sport.
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2: Partly cloudy and light winds today as we head for a top of 27 degrees for Rockhampton. Tomorrow, mostly sunny and 28. Yeppoon 24 today, Gladstone 25 and Billawilla 27. Right now sitting on 18 degrees in Rocky, also 18 in Yeppoon. Gladstone's jumped up to 19, Billawilla sitting on 15.
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1: And another barely needed jumper July day. 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
1: I really need your input today. I know Albo's not your favourite anything. He's getting on my wick too, especially now the federal government wants to penalise Queenslanders for being Queenslanders. Have you heard Canberra wants to cut back our disaster relief funding? Talk about kick us when we're down. Did you know 96% of Queensland was disaster activated just between December and May? In the past year, 74 of our 77 local councils were disaster activated due to floods and cyclones like Kogi and Narelle. Now, Sydney doesn't get cyclones, neither does Melbourne, but we do often. And rebuilding costs money. And Canberra, despite taking all our taxes, just about, doesn't want to give any back in our time of need. The Queenslanders and the federal government have gone awfully quiet about this. These are the same ones who'll be parading around in maroon scarves next week. I'm relying on you to put a bit of steel in their spines by calling us to share your opinions about this on 133-882, thanks to Watch Smoke Alarms, or you can text us 0499-880-882. Remember names like Ron Cady, or how about Joy Chambers? There was a time when Brisbane had its own big TV stars. So did our regional cities. They had their own TV stations and TV shows. They had their own coffee mornings with, insert the name. They had their own kids shows with puppets like Scruffy, or I think it was EB or Ebb the Dragon up in Toowoomba. Without those local productions, we might not have ever had the Bee Gees, who got their start here on Brisbane TV. We'll have a chat to Richard Lancaster, who was the agent to the stars in those days. Hopefully it brings back happy memories, which I hope you'll share. Brisbane's Islamic school leaders have had a meeting with Pauline Hanson. Didn't go as well as they might have liked, but at least the meeting happened. We'll tell you about that. Another footballer in medical strife, Bronco Corey Jensen's season is over. He has blood clots on his lungs. We wish Corey the best. We'll talk to a doctor about what blood clots on the lungs do to you and how to spot the symptoms, what to do about it. And speaking of injuries, Dane Zorko's back from his in time for the Lions clash with Geelong in Geelong. Dane's coming up before 11. I'll have a bit to say about migrants driving up the prices of real estate, but not the migrants you might be thinking. Have you forgotten about the Southerners who came here during and after COVID, buying properties sight unseen to escape the lockdowns, particularly in Victoria? I reckon that's had an impact on our house prices and probably still do. What do you think? 133-882, thanks to Watch Smoke Alarms. And a bit of fun in our regular entertainment wrap. Word is Taylor Swift's wedding is imminent. I know you're on the edge of your seats waiting for that one. Jason Matthews can't wait. He's hanging out for that one. And I've been bagging the Devil Wears Prada remake, saying only the federal budget has worse reviews. But is it really that bad? And how about Supergirl? That's had some bad reviews as well. Do critics kill films? Is there one the critics hated, but you didn't mind? We'll talk to one of the critics and find out the answers to those questions. That's after 11. Along with this one, tips for making the most of your frequent flyer points. This is something I want to get really, really good at. The airlines keep changing the rules, so we'll have all you need to know to get that upgrade or that free ride. All that and free tickets to Bluey's house and our exclusive Origin party at the Normanby here on 4BC Mornings.
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1: being, as I am, mercifully free of the ravages of riches, just the one house and only my super to live on, the federal budget doesn't really affect me that much. I think breaking election promises is a mortal sin, but apart from that, I don't have the hatred for the federal government I know a lot of you have, except for this. The federal government, the government of Australia, wants to cut the amount it will give to Queenslanders in the event of a natural disaster. Un-for-bloody-givable. For years, the deal has been that in the event of a flood or a fire or a cyclone, the federal government will fund 80% of the cost of recovery and the Queensland government 20%. 80% because the federal government collects more than 80% of the taxes. Income tax, fuel excise, beer, smokes, you name it, the federal government collects the taxes on it. The state government doesn't really tax like the federal government, so we lean a bit on them, especially when we need it, like when we get walloped by a cyclone. And as we know, Queenslanders get walloped by cyclones more than anyone else. Since 2016, Queensland's 62 activations of disaster relief funding, that's 62 natural disasters in 10 years, six a year. That's the price we pay for living in paradise, and that's a price we're willing to pay, and the price our fellow Australians have never complained about paying to put us back together whenever nature tears us apart. As we've never complained about helping them in times of crisis, like bushfires that historically have affected them more than they have affected us. One of my most moving memories are the television pictures of some bloke wading through a flood in Townsville, going door to door with a plastic bucket with the words "Bushfire Appeal" on it, up to his hips in floodwater, collecting money for victims of the Victorian bushfires. Likewise, I think it was Cyclone Yasi when the workers on Sydney's ferries held buckets for passengers to donate. So I don't think the federal government is acting for the people of Australia when they want to cut back our disaster funding. And I can't believe the Queenslanders in the federal caucus are wanting to go along with it. Blow me down. If ever there was a cause for a walkout, it's this: taking the food out of the mouths of people who've lost everything in a flood or a fire. Talk about kicking us when we're down. The federal government is winding back all kinds of 80-20 deals. Road funding, they want to be 50-50 when we are the most decentralised state with more roads than any other and more than one city in our state. Queenslanders are paying. Queenslanders are paying for Snowy Hydro 2.0 and the Western Sydney Airport and train lines to, I don't know, Bendigo. But when we need a bit of money in our hours of need, Canberra says no. Well, I say no. As I pointed out to the Labor MP tipped to be targeted for Pauline Hanson's tilt at becoming PM, Albo's not looking flash. And this doesn't help. I'm keen to hear what you think. 133-882 is the number to call, thanks to Watch Smoke Alarms, or text us 0499-880-882. It's a 9:15.
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1: One of the greatest acts of political bastardry I've heard of in a while is the federal government wanting to cut the funding to Queensland after we've suffered from a natural disaster like a cyclone that we get walloped with all of the time. What I'm hoping is that you will feel the same way that I do and that you'll share your feedback with us on 0499 880 882 or better yet, call us on 133 882, the open line, thanks to Watch Smoke Alarms, because I want the Queenslanders in the federal government to stand up, represent us, give Albo a kick. Lorraine uses the open line to call us. Hello, Lorraine.
8: Hi, Shane.
1: How do you feel?
8: Oh, it's just disgusting. Albo hands money out right, left and centre to all these Labor states and Queensland gets nothing. 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
1: And how do you feel about the fact that it's disaster funding, money we need to get back on our feet?
8: Yeah, well, that is terrible. I mean, you know, we need help very badly, but to cut money back like the way he's cutting back is disgusting.
1: Good on you, Lorraine. I appreciate your call. And remember, you can call us too. 133 882 is the open line, thanks to Watch Smoke Alarms. 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Kerry says Canberra doesn't like the fact we have a Liberal government. They're jealous and we're being punished. Patrick says the federal government is by far the most incompetent government ever to govern in this country. Thank you for that one, Patrick. I look forward to more of those. Well, as you've heard, the federal government wants to cut the arrangement, cut the money that it gives us after natural disasters. The very definition, I think, of kicking us when we're down. The people who do most of the heavy lifting after a flood or a cyclone or a fire is our local councils. Queensland has a ground-up way of managing disasters. That is, we put our mayors and our local councils in charge of preparing for our natural disasters and getting us back on our feet after them. So I think they have a big say in this decision by Canberra to cut our disaster funding. So joining us now is the CEO of the Local Government Association of Queensland, Alison Smith. Hello, Alison.
9: Hello, Shane.
1: Did I get that right? Kicking us when we're down?
9: Well, I've called it a sucker punch. I've called it a low blow. You're absolutely right, Shane, is the most disaster-prone state in the nation. Queensland, to have the prospect of having reduced federal funding in a disaster season, is a disaster in itself. We just can't afford it. And the modelling shows if this proposal goes ahead, Queensland would stand to lose about $200 million a year from federal government in terms of those repairs, the recovery, and getting Queenslanders back on their feet after extreme weather events.
1: Is there an argument that the taxpayers of Sydney and Melbourne and Adelaide shouldn't have to look after us just because we're prone to things like cyclones?
9: Well, you mentioned Sydney, and I would say that New South Wales are just around the corner from us in terms of being the second most disaster prone in the state. And let's not forget the series of cyclones that WA encounters. All parts of Australia have their time in the disaster spotlight, and it's not our choice that Queensland tends to have more time in that spotlight. When you talk about funding, however, you know, every time we pay tax, every dollar of tax that we pay, 3 cents goes to local governments across the country, and 80 cents of that dollar goes to the federal government. So for Canberra to consider, when it's getting the lion's share of taxation revenue, for Canberra to consider cutting that means that I don't know how councils with 3 cents in every dollar of tax would be able to fund it. But you do make a really important point, Shane, about, you know, why should others be putting their tax dollars towards disaster spend? Disasters, I look at it, are like having an insurance policy. You have it to have certainty, to have confidence, to get about your daily life. And it's only when you need to call on it, draw down, that you want it to be there and know that it's there.
1: I mentioned before that one of the most moving things I've ever seen is people wading through the floodwaters in Townsville with plastic buckets, and on the plastic buckets they've written bushfire appeal to help out at a time when southern states have been hit by bushfires. Likewise, I remember a time when the Sydney ferry workers were holding buckets to their ferries, and the passengers were giving to a cyclone appeal here in Queensland. The point I'm trying to make is I don't see our fellow Australians asking for this cutback. It's purely something that's coming from the federal government themselves.
9: You make a really good point there, Shane, because that's right. You know, we all help one another when disasters happen. We send our SES, we send our Queensland firefighters to other states to help out. Councils send their own employees to other councils to help out. So it really is that spirit of being an Australian, that spirit of being a Queenslander. And, you know, we just can't afford to cover a $200 million a year gap. Neither the state nor councils can afford that. But it's also a similar story in New South Wales. And in many of the other states, they also will either lose out, maybe not to the same level as us, but either lose out or just be marginally the same from this new deal, which is a dud deal.
1: Next week, the Queensland Labor MPs are going to drape themselves in maroon. We're going to see little social media snippets of them in maroon scarves and in maroon jerseys and calling out Queenslander. What have you done to reach out to them and encourage them to change their caucus members' minds?
9: Well, we were all down in Canberra last week. It was the National General Assembly of local governments. So local governments from right around the country came to Canberra. So we had a week down there. And yes, we certainly spoke with many of the Queensland members of parliament to make it really clear what a dud deal this would be for Queensland, how unfair it would be. And we hope that they will take up that position to be able to support those who voted them into their seats.
1: Yeah.
9: We need to have that support for the communities that will feel it the most.
1: Yeah, Jim Chalmers, happy to call himself a Queenslander, the Treasurer of Australia. I can't believe that Jim would sign off on this and show his face back in our state.
9: Well, the one thing I'd say also, Shane, is the federal government is couching these reforms as being in response to a report called the Colvin Report, which came out a couple of years ago. And that report said that the system needs to be simpler, needs to be fairer. And it said that more money needs to be spent on resilience. But not once in any of its 47 recommendations does it ever say that Canberra should be reducing its funding. So even the evidence base that Canberra is saying these reforms are based on doesn't stack up.
1: Yeah, I've got another bee in my bonnet about southerners telling Queenslanders about how to deal with natural disasters too, just quietly. Alison, I really appreciate your time to explain the issue with us this morning, and I really hope that our listeners send their messages to us so that we can send them on to Canberra and tell them what a stupid idea this is. Thanks, Alison.
9: Thank you, Shane.
1: And I'm glad to see this has got your blood up as well, Shane says, Albo would rather give money to a country overseas to big note himself. Thanks for that one, Shane. Patrick says, how is it they can hand out over $10 billion in foreign aid but can't look after our own citizens? Disgraceful. Thanks for that one, Patrick. And Colin says, I agree, it's very bad for Queensland. I'd love to hear more from you on that topic. You can call us on the open line, 133-882, thanks to Watch Smoke Alarms, or text us 0499-880-882. As I say, I think it's one of the greatest acts of political bastardry that I've seen in a long, long time, to take the food out of the mouths of people who've lost everything in a cyclone. Their house is gone or a flood. They don't have clothes for the kids. They don't have shoes. They don't have anything. All the food in the freezer's gone off. And ordinarily, it's the state government that comes to town with a debit card for people to be able to go out and restock the fridge and restock the house. And we get back up on our feet and we build back better. When the roads and bridges wash away, we build back better because we're a big decentralised state and we need to stay in contact with each other. And we need for all of the minerals to be able to get to the export ports. We need for the food, for the beef, for the wheat, for everything to be able to get to the rest of Australia and keep everybody fed. So the least that we can ask our federal government to do is to help us out when we do come across our time in need. And as I said earlier, just in the past year, 74 of our 77 local councils have been disaster activated. It happens with so much regularity. No one of us can possibly replace everything that we lose. We need the help of our federal government in times like that. So very, very keen to hear more from you. 133-882 is the feedback line, thanks to Watch Smoke Alarms. But coming up next, well, your chance to win tickets to Bluey's World. I know that you're keen for that one, so get ready. Your chance is coming. But also we're going to go for a walk down memory lane. Remember names like Ron Cady and Don Seckham? I think Mike might be Don's son. We're going to talk to the agent to the stars for those years in Brisbane when our television stations made everything from the news to the game shows to the kids' shows. It was a magnificent time of local production and ditto across the state. Whether you were living in Mount Isa, Townsville, Cairns, Mackay, Rockhampton, Maryborough, your local television station kept us all in touch and were great things in our community. We've lost a lot of that, and I think that's sad. I'm keen to hear your memories too, so remember that text line 0499-880-882. Much better to call us, though, on 133-882, thanks to Watch Smoke Alarms. As I say, when I read your texts, I'm seeing them for the very first time, so sometimes I muck them up, and I'm sorry about that. Much better that you call us 133-882, because I'd much rather listen to your opinions than have you listen to mine. It's 9:30.
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19: 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Thanks to Bolsover Dental in Bolsover Street.
1: As you might be aware by now, I'm using this day to try to change the government's mind when it comes to cutting the disaster funding for Queensland. They want to go from an 80-20 model where the federal government pays for 80% of the repairs to 50-50. And I just think that's kicking us when we're down. And I'm pleased you do too. Texting in on the text line 0499 880 882. As Doug has done, Doug said Albo and his weak Queensland Labor minions are all take, take, take and no give, more blood out of a stone. Thank you for that one, Doug. And I also want to remind the Labor members of the federal government down in Parliament that now's the time for them to stand up for Queensland, because if they don't, we'll remember. Call us 133-882 on the open line, thanks to Watch Smoke Alarms, as Dave has done. Hello, Dave.
20: G'day, mate. How are you?
1: You're calling from the bush?
20: Yeah, Yangan, mate, out near Warwick, yeah.
1: Yep, you get natural disasters in Warwick too. What do you want to say?
20: Yeah, no, we had a big flood out here a couple of years ago, massive. Well, mate, not only did he cut disaster funding, he's also cut our GST,
1: capital gains, negative gearing.
20: The other tax that we get that we pay on everything.
1: Yep.
20: 10%. You know, you buy something at the shop, you pay 10%.
1: Yep.
20: Add on tax.
1: Yep.
20: Anyway, what I'd sent you a text about was this scandalous housing policy of Albanese's, where he's giving people home loans of 40% government money on a 5% deposit.
1: Mm-hmm.
20: They then got to secure 60% finance elsewhere.
1: Mm-hmm.
20: Now, who's got the first mortgage on that?
1: Good question.
20: Obviously, I'd say the bank, because they're not going to give you 60% unless they get the first mortgage. So as this property market capitulates and these houses devalue and defaults start occurring, who's on the hook for the 40%?
1: The taxpayer. The taxpayer. You're quite right, Dave.
20: You and I are on the hook. So, you know, he can cut our disaster funding and he cuts back our, I can't think of that tax, mate, the tax everybody pays when you
1: GST.
20: Buy a drink.
1: GST.
20: Yeah. He cut our GST, he's cut our disaster funding, but now he's giving our money away. 40,000 people who are non-residents took advantage of that housing package, mate. So here we are, generous Australian taxpayers, buying houses, 40,000 non-residents.
1: I haven't done the scholarship on that one, Dave, so I don't know if that's true, but look, I'll take you at your word. My children being able to put a roof over their head is my biggest worry. And I don't know that anyone's shown me a solution yet that allays my fears about that one. I appreciate your call, Dave. Thanks very much for calling in. Remember, you can call in on anything that we're talking about here on Mornings on 4BC on 133 882, thanks to Watch Smoke Alarms, or anything else that you want to talk about. We're keen to hear from you. Text in 0499 880 882. Change of pace now. Remember these names? Don Seckham, Russ Tyson, Ron Cady, Joy Chambers. How about Babette Hayes? Babette Hayes. How about TV shows like I've Got a Secret?
0: And now, panel and ladies and gentlemen, having met Mr. Gibb, was purely a prelude to meeting possibly Australia's most famous ambassadors for a long, long time, the Bee Gees.
1: There was a time in Brisbane and every one of our regional cities where we made our TV shows and we made our own TV stars, and they were big stars. I'm keen to hear your memories, but one man who knew them all was agent to the stars, Richard Lancaster, who joins us now. Richard, they were great days.
21: Good morning. Good morning, Shane, and good morning to your listeners.
1: They were great days, weren't they, Richard?
21: Mate, they were absolutely fabulous days. But bear in mind, of course, Brisbane was still a branch manager's town when I started up Frontline Celebrities.
1: All right. You still had to deal with Sydney?
21: No, didn't deal with anybody outside Queensland. We're very parochial here, you know. We only look after Queenslanders.
1: Yeah, that's right. Tell us about those days when local production was king.
21: Well, we had, I mean, we, in the end, I was looking after nearly 70 of Queensland's high-profile celebrities.
1: People like who?
21: And
1: People like who, Richard?
21: Oh, okay. I'll give you some of their names. Hang on a tick. Here we go. We're looking at Dick Johnson, Carl Rackerman, Craig McDermott, Greg Ritchie, Alex Jesselenko. He was up in Queensland here looking after the Sandgate Australian Rules team. Mm-hmm. Stephen Holland, the swimmer, and a whole heap of other people. And believe it or not, I looked after nearly over 20, would you believe, media people. And that included Bruce Page, Robin Parkin, the late Frank Warwick, Kay McGrath, Ashley Mack, Ian Skippin, late Michael Beattie, Billy J. Smith, Paddy Welsh, you name them, they were all here.
1: And we made our own stuff, didn't we, Richard? Game shows, all kinds of stuff.
21: Absolutely. We were unique. It was an absolutely fabulous time. People were allowed to experiment and do things, and we had some great shows. I mean, Billy J. Smith, for example, what a character he was.
1: He sure was.
21: Man, I mean.
1: And as I say, it wasn't just Brisbane. Maribyrnong, Mackay, Rocky, they all had their own kids' shows. And
21: absolutely. I didn't get into the country too far, but yeah, you're absolutely right. I mean, Maryborough had their own entertainment groups, and so did Mount Isa particularly, I think, had some really exciting stuff.
1: And those local productions gave us some of our biggest stars. I mentioned the Bee Gees, but we also had people like Kerri-Ann Wright, who became Kerri-Ann Kennelly, who started out on the kids' show on Channel 9, Delveen Delaney, Jackie McDonald, the list goes on.
21: Absolutely. Well, there was Jackie's younger sister as well.
1: Yeah.
21: It was a huge Fiona. Number. But Fiona, that was her, yes, indeed. And, I mean, but entertainment-wise, there were some interesting situations as well, and I must tell you one. Joe Bjelke-Petersen, I mean, believe it or not, very few people understand this, but he was an absolute ace entertainer. Apart from...
1: What, did he play the banjo or something, Richard?
21: No. He just fed it to the cooks, you know. And
1: yes. What do you mean he was an ace entertainer, just in the way that he handled politics?
21: Absolutely, exactly so. And there was an interesting story there. Mike Ahern, who was then, about 1986, was Minister of Agriculture. He came to me and he said, Richard, I'm looking at taking over the government. And I said, oh, really?
1: 2 years now, before he did, yes.
21: This was well before Joe resigned. And so we had lunch and we had some chats and I said, well, look, I can't help you at all on the political side because I'm not involved. But I said, I can give you some advice. And I gave him advice on he should wear dark suits instead of light ones and take off those horn-rimmed glasses and wear blah, blah, blah. And I helped him a lot.
1: Ah.
21: Anyway, he was very grateful and so forth. About a year later, I got a phone call from Ian MacDonald, who was the Premier's private secretary, that's Joe's private secretary, to say that the boss wanted to meet me. So I went upstairs through the secret passage in the executive building and met Joe. And Joe said, look, I'm going to resign very soon and I want to transition from government into private enterprise and I want to join Frontline Celebrities. So I said, great, okay, we'll do that. I was amazed because the guy had such a charisma. He really did have charisma. I mean, very few people who got close to him realized it. But he was a real entertainer. Anyway, to cut a long story short, he signed the contract with me to become one of my clients, and off we went. Now, I was faced with a dilemma because I said to myself, You've got Mike Ahern on the one side and Joe now on the other. Who are you going to choose? I chose Joe. I didn't go down the path with Mike. And, of course, Mike became Premier after that. But and by the way, as soon as Mike realised I'd gone to look after Joe, he said, that's the end of our relationship, and he never spoke to me again.
1: Yeah, I wouldn't...
21: Which was very sad because he was a decent sort of bloke. I really liked Mike. He was a good guy.
1: Richard, was there a lot of money around in television in those days? Because I think it's the lack of money that has cut off production now, and all of the country television stations have closed down, as far as I know. So what they ran on the smell of an oily rag back then in the 60s. Radio stars would come up the hill and make the game show.
21: I don't know about the smell of an oily rag because I negotiated part of my job, of course, for example, for Bruce Page and Robin Parkin at Channel 9. I negotiated their contracts with Ian Mueller, who was the boss of 9 at the time. And I tell you, it wasn't smell of an oily rag. It was a very nice package. They were getting very good money. And Kay McGrath and Frank Warwick at 7, they were getting very good money.
1: I suspected, so, Richard. I suspected. Didn't Pagey and Parkin end up in court? And the judge was surprised that they did so little?
21: Yes, they did.
1: Yeah. Yeah, oh.
21: And my job, by the way, was very interesting in many regards. I was threatened with my life twice, and that was phone calls coming through when I was looking after Joe. And you know, there was a lot of stuff that really has never come out in the open, but. As you quite rightly say, now it's a very sad scene because everybody is battling desperately in the media, electronic media that is, to hold their place in the line. And I can't understand why there's no involvement anymore.
1: Mm. What do you think about Kyle? What do you think about, you know, speaking of the modern era, what do you think about Kyle Sanderlands and Carl, for that matter? Would you like to be representing either of them?
21: No, thanks. No, I do, would not be liking to represent those guys. That's a very interesting scenario. And I had several of those. Bruce Page was one where...
1: We don't want to run down Bruce without Bruce being here to defend himself.
21: Bruce is a very good performer and a very good guy as well. No, there's no running down of him.
1: Came from Maryborough. Got his start in Maryborough.
21: That's right, he did too. He was a country boy. Mm. And I pulled him out of Channel 2, the ABC, into 9. Yep. And Rory Sutton, who was the boss of Channel 2 at the time, he signed a contract releasing Bruce in the pouring rain in the ABC car park. And that's how I got him out into Channel. Bond at the time, who was looking after 9, was absolutely over the moon because Alan Bond really thought Bruce Page was absolutely brilliant.
1: Richard, I could talk to you for hours. I've enjoyed this walk down memory lane. I hope the listeners have as well. Thanks so much for joining us, Richard Lancaster there.
21: Before you go, I just say one thing?
1: Yes, Richard.
21: All these stories plus more are available in 5 of my books, which are called Observations of an Ordinary Bloke, and they can be got for the absolute giveaway price, 5 books at $50 at... wonderful place. Hang on, I've got to get that.
1: It'll come to you, Richard. I go the same way. My internal RAM sometimes lets me down. Have you got where we can get the book?
21: Yeah, I've got it. I'm just getting the right page.
1: Let us know, Richard. We'll come back and we'll tell people where they can get your 5 books for the absolute bargain of $50. Always the Wheeler Dealer. Thanks so much for your time, Richard.
21: Thanks very much indeed. I think I've got it now.
1: Yes, good. Quick.
21: It's Book Tree Publishing.
1: Yep.
21: 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And you can get the special 4BC
1: price.
21: Deal, $50 for 5 books.
1: Always the Wheeler Dealer. Thank you very much, Richard, for your time and that trip down memory lane.
21: Mate, bye.
1: 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It's almost 10 to 10.
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0: Before the break, I was asking you to give us a call for your chance to win a family pass to Bluey's World. And Heather called us. Hello, Heather.
1: Hi, how are you, Jared?
0: I'm bald, fat and middle-aged. Thanks for asking. Who would you take to Bluey's World?
1: Look, I would love to give them to my granddaughter so she could take my three great-grandchildren.
0: Can you remember your great-grandchildren's names? Here's a test.
1: Absolutely. Indy, Levi and Matilda.
0: Oh, they're lovely names. Does Matilda get Tilly?
1: She does. Yes, she does all the time.
0: Well, you can tell your daughter that Indy, Levi and Tilly are off to Bluey's World because you've won the family pass.
1: Oh, that's wonderful. Thank you so much.
0: Good on you, Heather. And stay with us because... Sorry, Heather.
1: Yes?
0: Say again.
1: You're right. I've been trying for weeks or however long you've been doing this. I've been trying every time.
0: Well, you got through this time and you won.
1: Thank you.
0: Good on you, Heather. And stay with us because we're going to give away another four tickets very, very soon. That's coming up. Oh, soon, you won't believe how quickly it's going to come up. Because we're going to give away another four tickets very, very soon. That's coming up. Oh, soon, you won't believe how quickly it's going to come up.

0: Madrid against Senegal, trailing 2-0 with just 4 minutes left on the clock. But the Belgians pulled off a total miracle, scoring twice in those final moments to force extra time. They then sealed a wild 3-2 win, thanks to a highly controversial penalty awarded after a massive 7-minute video review. About to kick off, the hosts USA take on Bosnia and Herzegovina, and we'll keep you across the scores as they come in. It's 5-10.
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1: at Perry's IGA. Got something on the tip of your tongue? 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
2: And it looks like you've had plenty to say about the federal government cutting back Queensland's disaster funding. I'll get to more of that in a minute. And you've really enjoyed that walk down memory lane about Brisbane TV in the 60s and 70s. Ruth says, TV people I remember that you haven't mentioned are Hugh Cornish. Yeah, the great Hugh Cornish. Ron Brady, Howard Ainsworth and Shirley Bushell. I don't remember Shirley Bushell. Sean sent us a text from Tasmania, of all places, saying Jim Iliffe hosted a children's show on Channel 9. He certainly did. It was called The Channel Niners, and as I was saying, that's where Kerri-Ann Kennelly got her start. And I might be wrong, but I think maybe Jackie McDonald got her start on The Channel Niners with Jim Iliffe. Jim's wife, Melody, was a newsreader with Don Seckham on Channel 9.

0: All of these things we older Queenslanders remember fondly, and I'm glad that you do too. But coming up, Pauline Hanson's had a meeting with local Muslims. Didn't go very well. I'll tell you all about that after the news. It's 10 o'clock.
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2: It's 10 o'clock. Good morning. I'm Chloe Affleck. The Home Affairs Minister says a group of people who attempted to enter Australia illegally have now been removed. A boat reportedly carrying a dozen people arrived on the shores of a beach in far north Queensland on Tuesday. A 34-year-old man has now been arrested and charged over the incident. Another man's also being detained. The Albanese government claims the opposition is empowering the tech giants by delaying stronger social media laws. The eSafety Commissioner would be given more power to crack down on platforms breaching the under-16's social media ban. They would also face a heftier fine of $99 million. Communications Minister Anna Cowell says the push for an eight-week inquiry doesn't make sense.
3: Honestly, Elon Musk and Mark Zuckerberg must be licking their chops at their new friend in Canberra this morning, with Angus Taylor making a decision to sell out Australian parents and Australian kids to big tech.
2: The federal government has come under fire for proposed changes which would drastically slash Queensland's disaster support. Under the proposed disaster recovery framework, state and federal funding would be split 50-50. As a result, the state would miss out on around $200 million a year for repairs and recovery work. Local Government Association of Queensland Chief Executive Alison Smith has told Shane Doherty it's a dud deal.
4: Every dollar of tax that we pay, 3 cents goes to local governments across the country, and 80 cents of that dollar goes to the federal government. So for Canberra to consider cutting that means that I don't know how councils with 3 cents in every dollar of tax would be able to fund it.
2: A shot in the arm for Australian seafood producers with new country of origin laws now in effect, meaning hospitality venues are now required to label where their seafood is coming from. Industry experts say more than 60% of the seafood being eaten in Australia is imported. Seafood Industry Australian General Manager Julie Petty says the changes bring restaurants into line with information on seafood packaging at the supermarket.
5: So it's about informed choice, and I think really the start of the conversation, because ideally we'd love to see more detail on menus, but this is the first step.
2: And a group of critically endangered lizards will now call Lone Pine Koala Sanctuary home as experts prepare for their return to the wild. 35 Nango spiny skinks have been relocated under a captive breeding program to save the species after the population's rapid decline. In finance, a few minutes into trade, the All Ords have opened down 31 points at 8,995. One Australian dollar is buying 68.9 US cents.
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2: Broncos rookie Tom Duffy has thrown his support behind Michael Maguire. Speculation over Madge's future has been rife after seven straight NRL losses, but Duffy says he's backing their premiership coach.
6: In my experience, I think every player just wants to know where they stand, and Madge gives you that, so I think that's one of his strengths. And 90% of the players that I've been to at different clubs, all they want is to be told where they stand, and Madge is really good at that.
2: A thrilling morning of World Cup knockouts. England to face Mexico in the round of 16 after a 2-1 win over the Democratic Republic of Congo. The drama continued as Belgium snatched a dramatic 3-2 victory over Senegal. They'll face the winner of the game that's just begun, co-hosts United States taking on Bosnia and Herzegovina. And Queensland's Josh Nasser is tipped to win the starting hooker role in the Wallabies side to face Ireland on Saturday. It's 10:04.
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